0: talk some of the NRL finals coming up with the great Matty Johns. Huge get from you. I heard you were holding back his RLPA pension if he didn't join us on the show. But obviously, speaking to TJ about RGR, the fallout of that, maybe grading Dave Rennie's first 4 months in the job as well. Could be interesting to get your thoughts on the Sport Nation hotline as well. And Zach Healy, that's going to be a beauty of a chat.
1: Yeah, certainly. So we're going to run the show the way that it's usually done. So calls in the first

Yeah, where he played centre. I believe it was his only appearance there or his last appearance there. He got carved up for 3 or 4 tries as well. So no matter who you plug and play, yes, it would be great to have Dell back with his carries, with his finishing. That edge defence, that centre pairing, it's a little bit worrisome for me, especially when you got Bradman Best and Greg Marju on one side as well. So, yeah, I think...

0: Mr. Harris. And then when he finished talking...
1: Don't get in the way of that conversation, brother.
0: Well, I said to him, I said, mate, it's not often that you see a winger kind of, you know, outsizing a front rower.
1: Yeah.
0: And he goes, I said, you know, you've put on a lot of timber. Is this how you like to play? He said, might have lost weight from last year. I said, oh, sorry, brother.
1: That's incredible.
0: There's a text come through here. Hey, Mitch, can you make a promise if the Warriors win this year, you'll come out of retirement and put out a new album?
1: No.
0: every musician needs a muse. Would that be the inspiration to
1: I mean, it
0: again?
1: Would certainly help. I might come out and play some shows, but I don't know about making a new album.
2: I'll tell you what, guys. The NRL haven't announced their grand final halftime show yet, or pre-show.
0: There you
2: entertainment.
0: Go.
2: Mitch James on the headline for that, maybe?
1: I'm sure that would piss off a lot of Australians. Who the hell is that guy? That would be the main sentiment. Another text in here saying, boys, who wears your number 6 jersey at the Kiwis for the World Cup? As I look at my multi that finishes on a $4 Kiwis win at the Big Dance, that's from Brett. Firstly, I want to touch on that $4 odds. I think that's incredible odds for the Kiwis to win. I think they have got an unbelievable forward pack. That forward pack will be the best at the competition without a doubt. In terms of the 6 jersey, at the moment, if the Dolphins keep playing the way they are, it's pretty hard to look past Cody Nikorima, if you ask me.
0: Great shout. He's playing great footy.
1: Mm.
0: And he's the kind of player, he plays that supporting role really well. Like his anticipation of the game and what's going to happen, where the breaks are going to come, he just knows where to go and where to pop up. That's what he does so well for the Dolphins. Like, you got Strike with Hammer, you got Strike with Herbie, and every time there's a break, he's on the end of it somehow. He just gets himself to the right part of the field. I think that's an awesome shout for number 6. And Brett, I don't know if me and you're on the same multi. Mine also finishes with a Kiwis win. And it's a big payout too. It's a lovely one. That was on the back of Hurricanes, Auckland FC.
1: Wow.
0: The Waz need to win the comp, and then we'll finish on the Kiwis.
1: Well, the Warriors are going to win, so that's all good. I'm really interested to see how that goes. And when I think about Cody Nikorima and the way that he plays, it kind of reminds me of Tamaide Martin a little bit, in the sense of you've got these touch sensibilities, the broken play. He can skip, he can do the show and go. But also, like, when you have these strike weapons, like you mentioned, he's going to have similar ones at the Kiwis as well. Mm. When you can play structured as well as broken,
0: yeah,
1: that's really dangerous. And I think Cody Nikorima, with some confidence with his broken field play, watch out. And it's going to be really interesting to see, you know, as I'm assuming it's going to be Jerome Hughes playing in the 7 jersey. There's so much competition there. I mean, Tomato Martin's got to be in that squad as well.
0: Mm.
1: It's a really good time to be a Kiwis fan.
0: Oh, heck yeah. It's such a solid squad. And you know what? The Stacey Jones style, I'd say it's moving towards that structure with the broken opportunities.
1: Yeah.
0: Plenty to love about that. Plenty of texts coming through too. We're going to get back to them in just a moment. We're going to take a quick break and we'll see you soon.
3: 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Kick off 9:50 Saturday night. Thanks to our mates at ECN. Millsy and Guy.
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8: Yeah, welcome back in. It's Jello and Mitch covering for Staffy today. Just a reminder, coming up on the show, we have Zach Healy, the MC Hammer Mid-Canterbury man that has made his way over to Perth.

0: We're good. Like our short kicking targets, you've got Ali, you've got Laban, you've got Lekker when he's there.
1: Yep.
0: Both our wingers quite decent in the air. So, you know, I think I could put one up for for hey, someone to get on the end of it.
1: We might be on an extended bench, Galling and yeah. James.
0: But, yeah, long kicking game. When we want to play that style of rugby league, you know, set for set, you need that long kick to hold that edge. And the teams that have a really great kicker and they're not that great, like a Jamal Fogarty, for example, they can keep you in the game.
1: Well, look at what he did with Canberra last year. They've fallen off a cliff without him.
0: Mm. No, definitely. The call line, let's go to some calls. Jade from Hamilton, kia ora.
2: Hey, lads, how are you?
0: Yeah, very good, mate.
2: That's good. Hey, just want to change the subject slightly, but still on league. Rule changes. Jello, I just want to get your what you think. There's a lot of defensive players, especially early in the count, that, oh, my shoulder's sore, or oh, my ankle's sore, and then the ref will stop play, especially when a team has a roll on. What are your thoughts about if the ref stops the game, the defensive line has to sit back 15 metres as opposed to 10 because that attacking team has just lost their momentum?
1: I
2: notice it happens quite often in rugby league. And then my second one is three in the tackle, someone's made a weak tackle but they've stayed on the ground, yeah, you can still have two markers. I feel like if you got one tackler on the ground and one marker, you should only be allowed one marker. Just your thoughts on that?
0: Yeah, that second one, I can see where you're coming from, but it creates a very blurry line because then it becomes, well, was he technically on the ground when you had two markers? Kind of, I think that one would be a little bit hard to police. With your first one, with the play being called off, I've noticed that as well, and it's not supposed to be. For a head knock, yes. And if the player is in the line of play, if they are, you know, a chance of being run into on the next play, then the ref calls time off. But if people going down in back play, especially defensive players, if they're down in back play and they've got, you know, no say or they're not going to have any effect on that play, you're supposed to play on. But I know what you mean. It's frustrating. And it's frustrating for these teams that play up tempo, and this is a style that the Warriors have done really well this year. They play up tempo and they try to push teams to the fatigue limits. Every time you call time off and give these injured players an extra drink, an extra break, you're just releasing all that pressure that might have taken five or six sets to build up. So,
1: and that's why you saw the Warriors take this approach this year. It was very clear that they wanted to be the fittest team in the NRL for that very reason. Like the six agains, yes, they've sort of eased off on that in the second half of the season, but still the game is played at it's basically the fittest team who can play well wins.
0: Yeah, beautiful. Cheers, cheers for that, Jade. Appreciate it, mate. We head to Rotorua. Marcus, talk to me, brother.
3: How's it going, boys? How's it going?
1: Fantastic, yeah,
3: very well,
1: brother.
3: Mate. Yeah, crikey. Oh, I know Webby's a bit of a betting man, but I think he took a each way punt last week with all those penalties, eh? The boys just talking about how fit we were. We gave them a rest as well, you know, so.
0: Now you could see that. You could see that rest that we gave them because at the back end of the game when teams usually wilter or fall away, they were there. They were up for it. They didn't have that fatigue in their legs, I suppose, that last 20 minutes.
3: For sure. You know, I heard him in the press conference says trying to build scoreboard pressure. That really doesn't work when you've got an attacking team. It might work against the Tigers, Penn, Parramatta and little teams like that, but when you're playing against bloody Queensland players or whatever, well, it's tough. Just hope this week we go in there with a real, you know, attacking. I watched the game a couple of times over, highlights again, and probably the best kick I've seen all year was in the 32nd minute of the first half when we got that first penalty to Mighty's chip through that got us a six again. Little things like that, you know, and that was on the second tackle. A lot of people would have said, what are you doing, mate? Second tackle. It's little things like that win big games. Stuff that, you know, Cleary does all the time.

0: being tighter, but I tend to agree with you in terms of when a team can go bang bang like the Dolphins did and you know, get a 12-point turnaround just like that, you can throw away 30, 40 minute periods of when you've been grafting and grafting away for those 2 points. So yeah, I do tend to agree with you, but I think we'll be learning our lessons from that for sure.
1: Yeah, cheers, Marcus. Appreciate the call, brother. Let's head to Northland with Paulie. How are you, bro?
2: Hey, boys. Where's our staff man today?
1: Oh, mate, he's having some much-needed family time down in Palmy.
2: Oh, good on him. Oh, mean. Hey, Jello, to beat the Knights, man, what's the game plan? What do the Wires need to do, mate?
1: I think they got to score points. They got to go attack heavy. I don't think it's one of those games where you can take the two and park the bus, because this is a team that can score points. So I've always said the magic numbers around, you know, you want to put a team to bed, 24 points, we'll see them off. I think it could be a little more. It could be 28, maybe closer to 30, because these guys can score points. They can score from anywhere on the field. Dom Young, Kalen Ponga, they'll be coming for our edges.
0: And we've seen Phoenix Crossland, like I said earlier, he's come out today to the press and said, we're going to play our game. We're going to go out wide. We're going to play attacking football. And if we lose, we lose. We're going to play our game. So I tend to agree. We've got to match it with our own firepower.
2: Yeah. I mean, what I have noticed is that the games that we have, the good dominant wins we've had, like against the Panthers and so on, the Warriors came out with a bully mentality, you know, a dominating mentality. They can't come out against the Knights passive in any way whatsoever. Basically, they, you know, to me, this is a banana skin game of all banana skin games, and if we can get past the Knights, I believe we can go all the way, mate, because we pace the Panthers and we can beat the Panthers. We know that. Then we're into the GF, so I'm nervous, but I'm excited, mate. I'll be there, so cheering on the boys amongst the other 45,000.
1: Oh, beautiful, mate.
0: We'll see you there, Paulie.
1: We'll see you there. Appreciate the call, man.
2: Yeah, man.
1: It's a banana skin game. There's been a lot of banana skin games.
0: Every game's a banana skin game in the NRL.
1: This season's been more banana skins than a monkey's wedding as we look to the text machine. Hey, man, the Wires kicking game has always been their Achilles heel forever.
0: I don't know if I agree with that.
1: The influence of Cleary and DCE kicking in the other game was immense. Luke Metcalf changed that for us, but sadly not in the frame. Never mind, we'll still win by 13 plus.
0: He's very much in the frame healthy, I believe. If we can get past these Knights, look, you just have to go back to what happened at Mount Smart Stadium in an Indigenous round against Penrith. Do we do a haka this weekend? Do we do a haka next weekend? Honestly, it's going to be a huge occasion, but Luke Metcalf can add that kicking game and he can nullify that. So, yeah, I tend to agree.
1: Yep, plenty more to discuss. We're going to take a quick break and we'll see you on the other side.
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8: Decisions never seem quite so hard after you've made them. But before that, there's the endless comparing, the are we sure conversations, the pile of samples you're still not confident.

0: interested, and the ones that are maybe a bit cocky, they'll bring them down, and good managers or coaches will be able to do that. I'm just wondering, after watching last week's game, whether, in your guys' opinion, do you think that the occasion got to some of the players, and especially the younger players, and that they almost seem like they were a little bit overstimulated in places and were doing things that they hadn't done for the rest of the week, and whether the coach will sit down with them and just kind of just say, look, it's just another game, it's a rectangular field, go down that sort of line? I just don't know whether you guys got that feeling about them.
1: Well, to be honest, Dax, my take on it wasn't that they were overwhelmed. I think that there was a few very small moments where a few players got caught out of position, namely Jacob Laban on the kick returns. He wasn't in position, and those massive moments ended up having an effect on the game. But I would say for a good 90% of that game, it was just good old-fashioned grafty rugby league. I'm going to run hard at you, you're going to run hard at me. And I feel like we were winning that war and up for it. But in terms of those big moments, and maybe both answers can be correct in this sense, I feel like they were up for it, but a few players switched off in some really crucial moments, and that's what ended up hurting us. But I think we have the right style to go out if we just play the same football we have all year and go and get a result, because I felt like they were ready for it. But yeah, it was just those moments.
0: I just think from watching, everyone's got their own opinion. It just seemed like the Dolphins looked like the same team that plays every week. They didn't seem like it was a finals game or anything. This was the Warriors slightly looked a bit more edgy. That's just all I got. Just quickly, who gets the commentary feed in Australia from this game? Does it come out of New Zealand, or do they have their own commentators that come over?
1: Channel 9, Fox and Sky all cover the game, so depends who your subscription is with.
2: Yeah, it was a busy sideline down there last week.
1: Certainly was.
2: Luke Carey and I think Lara Pitt there from Fox, and then you had the Sky crew, and then some. Yeah, I think Channel 9 will be there. Last year they sent Joey Johns. He usually comes for the Knights games. I think 2023, he came down with Jonathan Thurston. So, not too sure.
0: Sorry.

0: Nation will be there.
1: Sport Nation will be there, so you can listen to that on
2: the Australians have their own radio commentary, or do they take the
0: national? Yes, they do. Triple M is there.
2: Okay, so the SEN, you can't tap into that?
1: I think you can, because SEN will call it off the tube as well. So
0: they'll have the Sport Nation coverage if they won't have their own.
2: Okay, awesome. You guys have a good afternoon. Enjoy the game and the weekend.
0: Thank you, mate.
1: Appreciate it, mate. Thanks for the call. Joey, come on in, brother.
3: Yeah, g'day, Cello and Mitch. Good job, Mitch, and out the gate. You guys are doing well, and Cello, you always do well on, you've always got good presenters on this station anyway. Look, just for the rugby league, I noticed last week, Tyree Martin wasn't in the game as much as he used to, as he normally is, and whether he had a slight injury or not, I don't know, but the smarts of the game, you don't have to kick the football on the fifth tackle all the time.
0: Mm.
3: And that's a 5-8, that's when you've got to weigh up options of running it and doing the unorthodox. Now, you've seen it on TV where they can run it, a lot of the, obviously, the wingers drop back, and sometimes the centres

0: should know how to kick a football if they start coming up. If you haven't got the overlap, then you can kick the football, but you pass on to whoever it was. If I pass on to Jello, I've got the confidence in Jello kicking the football. Now, you don't have to, you don't have to do it all the time, but their options is just quite often just kicking the ball to the wingers and fullbacks and pinging them down there. Just got to be, got to do something different. And when you do something different, that can change games. And just on that, I think that's where Harris Tavita and Tari Martin. Tari Martin's done it a couple of times this year, and they've scored from it because he's real quick off the mark. He'd be one of the quickest guys in the comp off the mark over the first 5 metres. You know, and I see that it's just the option that, as I said, you've got to use your smarts as 5'8" and halfbacks because you run and control the game.
1: No, I love that. Love that, Joey. Cheers for the call, mate. Great insights. And I think he's right. You know, Tamaiti Martin, he's been very good this year at picking when to pass, when to run. Some games he's really busted open when we need it. The big play when we need it. We'll be right back in just a moment. We'll take a break.
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2: Kia ora. Once again, it's Jello and Mitch here covering for Staffy. We've had a great time on the show so far.
3: Hours flown by.
2: So far, so good. We've still got a little bit of time, a little bit of time for Lyle in Queensland. How are you, mate?
4: Yeah, not too bad. Look, I believe the brothers will get the job done this week. They're going to have some luck. I mean, losing Lekker in the warm-up, and then when Paul went, poor old Laban, he was defending when there was only 11 on the field, so it's no wonder he was gassed later on. And what a lot of people don't realise is that Newcastle aren't the Dolphins. If the Dolphins make the grand final, they'll give it a bloody good nudge. And as for going up in twos, I think it was the right decision. Personally, you know, you only have to win a game by one, and all these people say, I'll go for the 6 points. Well, there's no guarantee that they would have scored twice.
2: Yeah, exactly. Still got to defend, don't you? Nah, love that, Lyle. Appreciate it, mate.
3: Lyle Webster.
2: We're going to be back just after the break. Plenty more to come. Going to chat some rugby. We're going to talk to Zach Healy in just a second.
5: The Premier League is back, which means the sleep schedule is in trouble and the football chat is about to get loud. Title races, relegation scraps, top four chaos, managers under pressure, and fans pretending they're calm when they're absolutely not. From the first whistle of the season to the madness of the run home, we'll bring you the games, the storylines, and the moments everyone will be talking about. 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
1: The Warriors are facing a do-or-die clash after a loss to the Dolphins in week one of the NRL Finals. Now they move to Eden Park to take on the Knights. Win, and they earn a showdown with the Panthers next weekend. Join Sam Ackerman and Blake Stothart from 5pm for the pregame show before Sam Hewitt, Blake Ashford and Anthony Gelling bring you live commentary. The Warriors against the Knights. 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

0: I love Costa.
1: I love that every iconic rugby league moment has the call to go with it.
0: Yeah.
1: And people know the call.
0: Yeah. How high it goes to the heavens. The Novocastrians now. I miss them. So if you're listening, Costo, somewhere in the Whit Sundays, come back, mate. Come back. We miss you.
1: Is that where he is?
0: Apparently,
1: hiding?
0: So he was an MP, believe it or not, for the Whit Sundays, which I thought was an incredibly niche change of tack.
1: I knew he was an MP. I saw him. I remember when he was here, he used to call the K1 stuff as well, the kickboxing.
0: Oh, wow.
1: And he was awesome, man.
0: Yeah, he'd be unreal in kickboxing as well. Good.
1: What was his calls? You said, oh, look at this, the combination, more hooks than a Pirates convention.
0: He's the man. We just had a text in again saying Warriors-Sharks final. Now, I don't think that would be on a lot of people's radars, to be honest. I'd say that's probably the least likely outcome, I think. I can see the Warriors getting past the Panthers, right? Like, we've seen it. We've had enough evidence to say this could go either way. Maybe a lot of people will lean towards the Panthers considering home advantage, been there, done that.
1: Consistency as well.
0: Yes, yeah. And experience when it comes down to the finals well. But after that performance at Mount Smart earlier, I mean, not even earlier this year, about a month ago, we know the Warriors can do it. It's a possibility, but I don't think many people are talking about the Sharks. So many people wrote them off when Tricky Trindle was injured, Nicho Hynes was copping a lot of shit. I really think they could do it against the Roosters this weekend. I think the Roosters might think they've already got one foot in the door here, trying to focus on how to stop the Dolphins. But, yeah, don't look past Tricky Trindle and Nicho Hynes. Nah. Will Kennedy as well, really underrated player.
1: Yeah, I think if he steps up, they need everyone to step up. Finals footy, you need everybody playing their role. Interesting one we were chatting about earlier this week is the prelim schedule. So you've got a Friday game and you've got a Sunday game, which I'm not sure why, because you'd want the turnarounds to be quite even, wouldn't you?
0: Yeah, well, they've been announced, haven't they? And it's going to be Penrith on the Sunday out west at that stadium in Parramatta, I believe, CommBank Stadium. Mm. And you've got the Friday night game at Suncorp. I mean, two massive occasions, right? But it's going to be really interesting because the turnaround, especially if you're in the Roosters, right? Mm. They had Sunday to now Saturday and then to Friday. Yeah. It's talk about diminishing returns. That's tough. But again, they got to get past this Sharks unit who are pretty tough. And you mentioned the guy, Adam Fanua-Blake, who hasn't probably been spoken about enough this season. He's going to be one to watch out for. We'll take your text on 8833. Text on through. We'll see you shortly.
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0: is coming up 24 past one here on Sport Nation. Jello and Mitch in for Steph. Bet live on your favourite sports. Download the TAB app today. We have a TAB odds update from the great man, Thaddeus Taylor, joining us now. How are you, mate?
1: Mitch. Very well. Very well. How was out the gate last night, mate? Good start?
0: No comment. Let's get stuck into some into some odds for this weekend, my friend. Obviously, the two big ones are the NRL semi-finals. First up, we have the Roosters, who are $1.46 favourites over the Cronulla Sharks. But me and Jello were just saying, don't write off them Sharkies.
1: Yeah, and there's been a little turn in too, team, on the Sharks. So, yeah, look, it's funny, isn't it? Because you've got the teams that have the momentum as the outsiders. And it's always the way in this playoff system, the way it is. And you've got the two top qualifiers who are coming off a loss. How do they bear up, I guess? So, yeah, interesting. Yeah, we wouldn't be ruling out the Sharks. The Roosters, I throw, almost put it all in last week against the Panthers. That you could probably say that, and they just came up a bit short. So are they going to be flattened? They're $1.46 favourites, as I say. The Sharks have taken a little turn in, as have the Knights against the Warriors. Slightly concerning, I guess, around that. But, yeah, $1.48 for the Warriors to continue on, or get back on track, I should say, and fingers crossed that they can do that. Obviously, the liability sits with the New Zealand Warriors as far as we are concerned.
0: Also, Battle of the Bay in the NPC this weekend. Bay of Plenty take on Hawke's Bay. $4.80 for the Bay of Plenty, who have probably fallen off a cliff, it's fair to say, the last few weeks. And Hawke's Bay, probably your red-hot favourites for the competition this year, Thad.
1: Yeah, exactly. And they're going to get a bit of a bite back, you'd suggest. Poor old Bop at $4.80, who were obviously legless last weekend as well against Southland down there. So $1.17 for Hawke's Bay. They should bounce back. They remain the $3 favourites to win the NPC. Some interesting games. The most interesting, I had a funny feeling this might happen, and when I chatted to staff on Tuesday, Northland were $1.10. Wellington was $6.50. Now Wellington are $3.20.
0: Wow.
1: And Northland are $1.33. This is all to do with the Shield, obviously. And it's wondering whether they're going to give it away to a degree on the away games and just put it all in against Counties Monaco next.

0: But look, I have gone to the main race of the day up at Ellerslie. I thought the return of Arabian Songbird was the way to go. Yes, it's got a 4kg claimer, gets down to 50 kilograms. No weight for a good mare. She goes well first up. She'll be stepping up over ground relatively sharpishly. But race 8, Ellerslie, Arabian Songbird to make a winning return to the racetrack for Roger James and Robert Wellwood, down on 50 kilograms of featherweight.
1: Cannot help but agree with you on that one, Thad. Thanks for joining us, mate.

0: Lovely, gents. Good to talk to you.
1: Watch and bet live on your favourite sports and racing at tab.co.nz. 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R18. Now, gentlemen, the new segment, The Public Defender. Hit me, Jacob. What are our topics?
2: A couple topics for you two gentlemen. New host, so I thought I'd cook up a new segment for you to do. You know, when staff's away, the kids play. or men. But topic one, and I'll hand this to Jello, because former professional athlete. I mean, you could probably chime in as well, Mitch. Might have happened on the stage once or twice, who knows?
1: if this is going where I think it's going, you better watch your tone.
2: Now, I want Jello to defend this. There was nothing wrong with the High Rocks lady taking a dookie in her pants during the competition.
1: Are you forcing his hand?
2: He has to defend that statement. So there was nothing wrong with the High Rocks lady taking a dookie in her pants during competition.
1: I love how we're just being forced to have an opinion here.
3: Yeah, absolutely. There's nothing wrong with that. You know, it is a competition. She's trained for it. She's put the hours in. And now she's there on the big stage.
1: Hey, she won.
3: Okay. She won. Okay. She's out there. She's sweating. All right. No one's got a problem with that. She's crying. You know, emotions are high. No one's got a problem with that. Bit of poo comes out. Play on.
2: Poo comes out, play on. Yeah, righto.
3: Well, blood, sweat, tears and poo.
1: Okay,
3: welcome to High Rocks.
1: I'll pose you this question. Whether it be for the Howick Hornets, whether it be for Lee, Widnes, Wigan, the One New Zealand Warriors, have they ever called you Anthony Dookie Gelling?
3: Close to it, actually. There was the song from the crowd. They used to sing, "He shits where he wants, he shits where he wants. Anthony Gelling, he shits where he wants."
1: Close enough.
2: What does that mean?
1: Don't try and...
2: We'll ask that in the break, maybe. All right. Anyway, topic that you got to defend, Mitch.
1: Yes.
2: A less comical one. But the Warriors should throw the checkbook at the young forwards coming through. They shouldn't let any of these players go and play for other NRL teams or Super League teams, wherever they might choose to play. They should throw the checkbook at the young forwards coming through.
1: Well, unlike the guy who shits where he wants, I don't actually have to fake my defence of this. We've locked up Tanner Stowers-Smith. We've locked up Jacob Laban, Leka Halasima. Eddie Itamia Toyava, I believe, has been locked in for another couple of years. Those are the big ones for me. We had to let go of Kalis Fatiolofa, which I was a little bit upset about. Would have liked to see how he goes at the NRL level. Undersized, but man, he plays so much bigger than he is. He's got so much ticker. Comes from a great oval ball family as well, and the Fatiolofas. I think this is just a no-brainer, isn't it, gentlemen? I think the Warriors have built this year off of their go forward. A lot of that comes off the bench. Tanner Stowers-Smith, I'll be the first to put my hand up and say, last year I didn't see it. But this year, oh my goodness, sign him up forever. He's got the bumper bars, he's got the spin move, he's got the leg drive. He's an incredible addition. Also, Eddie Itamia Toyava has actually really found his feet at the first grade level the last sort of 6 to 8 weeks as well. I think he's going to have a big role to play this weekend at Eden Park with no Jackson Ford there. Yeah, whether you put him on an edge or up the middle, I think we've seen a lot more of him up the middle. He played a lot of his junior footy on the edge and in the centres, but seems to be a guy who can go 80 minutes. They call him Goggins for various fitness-based reasons, not because he shits himself. But I'm very, very bullish on this young Warriors forwards pack. Tell you some people to watch out for in the future. One, Bishop Neal, Rodney Toipolotuvea as well. Those two guys are going to be first graders, big time.
2: Yeah, because you don't want what happened, you know, in 2002 after that when Lautidi and the likes departed the club. I think the club's in a far more stable position than where it was in the early 2000s.
1: What could have been with Ali Lauitiiti back in the day? The Michael Jordan of rugby league, played for Leeds and tore up.
3: It's amazing because he's such an iconic figure of the Warriors, and the status that he holds, you'd think he played 300 games and played 10 seasons and won

0: Still, like every home game with Jerry Siusiu as well. Every time I shake their hands, I get absolutely blown away at the size of these men. They are absolutely.
1: Well, he used to hold the ball like it was a grape or something.
0: He could shake my hand, pull me up, and lasso me around. We got Tony Johnson coming up on the other side of the break. Staffy is not here. Jello and Mitch filling in for you on Sport Nation, and it's 1:32.
2: Millsy and Guy.
3: Warriors Awards last night.

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4: 24 to 2 here on Sport Nation. Jello and Mitch in for the great Mark Stafford, who can't be with us today. We are joined by another legend of the game in Tony Johnson. TJ, I heard you were at Parliament last night. Is that correct?
5: Yeah, first of all, Mitch, that's a heck of a lot of talent you got in one room there, you guys. I was actually, I think for the first time since I was about 11 years old, I was set for

0: Otago, I see Sola Mau was back in the Otago team for their match against Counties Manukau. There's the usual nice spread of games. Northland, I think they've rested a few from the front line again, but they're focusing on the Shield. But as I say, I think if there's the game out of all of them stands out as a potential... Well, I don't even know what an upset is in this competition anymore, but that might be the one, Manawatu against Waikato.
1: Don't worry, TJ. Mark Stafford isn't hiding in the corner ready to bash us if we don't tip the turbos, but it's always a pleasure to talk to you, mate. Thanks for your insight, and again, awesome stuff on the prostate cancer awareness, mate. We love it.
0: You're welcome, guys. Have a great afternoon.
1: Tony Johnson, everyone, here on Sport Nation. It is 11 to 2. We will join you shortly.
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0: on Sport Nation Afternoons. 8833 is our text line. A couple of texts coming through from Michael. Last place this year for the Wellington Lions. Yes, last place this year. I mean, having Du Plessis Kariffi playing 12 when he is, there you go. Producer Jacob on the tools. He should have been in the All Blacks as a loose forward, and instead he's playing 12 for the last place on? Wellington Lions, the poor bugger. And also, Michael has also texted in saying, what are your thoughts on the final series in 2027 different this season? That's a bit confusing, grammar-wise, to be honest. Richard texts in saying, Silver Lake money gone, has it? I'm not sure we ever put it to great use in the first place, Jello.
1: Yeah. Rugby union, but you got to be alarmed at that. I mean,
0: it's some big, big money.
1: There's got to be a way to make money on the provincial game. Is it? If you were to take out Super Rugby, then that becomes kind of the pinnacle. And if that's the pinnacle, do we see bigger crowds? Do we see bigger sponsorship deals?
0: I used to go to games with my old man, and there'd be 30,000 there at Eden Park.
1: I remember that, Battle of the Bridge. Battle of the Bridge.
0: Even Waikato would come up, and you'd have the Mulu bells going. It was a whole real thing. But I love and respect Tony Johnson. I just disagree on the fact that NPC is irrelevant. I feel like if we scrap it, and we really put this massive focus on NPC marketing-wise, you market it to the world while New Zealand still has that relevancy as an elite rugby nation, saying, this is as real as it gets, this is New Zealand rugby. I feel like there's a selling point there, and I'll die by that point. I'll die on that hill. I really believe that if you do the right sort of marketing for NPC, I think it can sell. It needs a huge rejig financially.
1: It does, but the quality of players there, the quality of coaching is there. You'd love it to get to the point where people go, you know what, this season I want to make myself better. I'm going to fly to New Zealand and try to crack it in the NPC.
0: And I've always said this, right? I've got roots in the West Coast. Let's buy West Coast. Let's get Bowden Barrett to play 10 for the West Coast.
1: There you go.
0: You know what I mean? Let us know your thoughts on 8833. How can we save New Zealand rugby financially? Plenty to ponder on, Jello. We've got Matty Johns coming up next. A great hour of sport here on Sport Nation. Jello and Mitch filling in for Mark Stafford. We miss you, mate. Great stuff coming up. See you soon.
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2: 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We salute the pair of them. 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

0: flown by.
1: It is absolutely, me old mate. 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The highlight of the show, Maddie Johns coming on in just a couple of minutes. 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Get your questions in
0: double
1: now.
0: 8833 if you want to ask a question to the great Maddie Johns. It's better than Lego.
1: Better than Lego, mate. He's one of the great storytellers. Really appreciate him jumping on. Just quickly, the chat that we had with TJ there. Your thoughts on that one with the NPC and the Super Rugby stuff?
0: I've got so many thoughts on this.
1: Do you have faith that if we were to scrap Super Rugby, that the provinces would show up for their teams more so than they are now?
0: I think it's a little bit more complicated than that. I think we have to privatise in some sense while still having these identities. But I feel like the way forward, if we really

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13: Yes. Welcome back in, 25 minutes past two. Just a quick reply to Richard who texted in earlier after that Zach Healy interview. What suburb is he living in, please? He just texts me back. He is living in Willerton, wherever that is. Somewhere in Perth, he is in Willerton.
14: I saw that text and I was like, I'm not sure if I'm going to announce this over the airwaves, give away some personal information. But there you go.
13: But there you
14: He's
13: go.
14: Willing to give it. The there great man, is. Zach Healy. What a chat that was. Man.
13: Mate, what a chat with Matty Johns too. If you missed that one, you can catch it on the Spotify or the Sport Nation app. And Guy Havout joins us in studio. Mate, what's going on this afternoon?
14: What street is Zach Healy on?
13: Yeah, what number's the letterbox, number? By the way?
14: can we release his phone number to everyone while we're at it?
13: Yeah, 021.
14: Since we're here, giving out all the details. No, all good, all good. Happy days. It's a Thursday, so one more day to go of the week. And it's odd squad night. So,
15: Yes, I forgot about that. Jello's on debut tonight. We actually had a few callers call through, and Hal was out the gate, and there was a strictly no comment from me.
14: Correct.
15: It was a bit of a brutal return, but
14: that's okay.
15: But Jello, Meyer, and Pip Morris leading the odd squad tonight. I'm very much looking forward to that.
13: I haven't mentioned it. I've taken like an All Blacks mentality, like one job at a time kind of thing.
15: No dickheads policy.
13: No dickheads policy.
15: There's two of us in here. Three now.
13: We get through the

0: afternoon. We get through this and then we move on to that. But we'll be moving on to Drive in a few moments as well. What's going on this afternoon, Bo?
1: It's actually, and I mean this, a stacked show today. A stacked show. Millsy's live from Dublin. So he's still here. Lashes is back as well. So the whole quartet is back. Finballs is here as well. And geez, we've got some guests. Dame Noling Totua, coach of the Silver Ferns, who has re-signed with the Silver Ferns through until the World Cup. So we'll find out why just through until the World Cup and if there's any chance that she is around for a bit longer. Slade Griffin, Warriors assistant coach, he is with us at about 4:30 as well to discuss, obviously, this weekend. Mm. And it couldn't be bigger. Eden Park, 50,000 people.
0: I'll be there.
1: Warriors jersey on.
2: He'll be in some lounge somewhere getting wined and dined by the elites.

0: Does that happen? Where does that leave them? What can they do to potentially nullify some of that? We'll chat to Steve Lancaster about all of that, find out what's on breakfast. We'll chat to you good people at the Odd Squad as well. And Jim Rawstaff, who is the Managing Director at TRI Lynx. They are hosting the Asia Pacific Amateur Golf Championship in about 6 weeks' time at the South Course, which if you've been lucky enough to even see a picture of it or it's go incredible. To TRI, it is remarkable. And it'll look so good on TV. So looking forward to chatting to
1: Let them know if there was ever any rounds going, I'd be willing to throw my hat in the ring again.
0: Why do you think we got him on radio?
1: I was going to say, because the wallet can't handle it too many times. It's expensive, but my goodness, is it beautiful out there.
0: Yeah.
1: Not much of a golfer, don't have the mental capacity for it, but I tell you what, that place is special.
0: That, even if you do have the mental capacity, I feel like your brain just wanders around that place because it is so incredible.
1: Oh,
0: it is so
1: beautiful.
0: Nice. So, yeah, that's all that's coming up. There's plenty. And obviously text on 8833.
2: Well, there is a lot there. I'm wondering if Lashes has time to get some South African stories in there.
0: Surely he's got some good ones. $1 chance to get in some sort of South African story. I think he says that, what did he say? They are the people that I dislike the most at the moment, I think was what he said, something along those lines.
1: Well, I asked him last night on Out the Gate, how many Castle Lagers did you consume? And he said the line was set at 231, and he reckons he blew it out the water, the great man.
0: Yeah, quote unquote, beat it comfortably, he thinks. So we'll get to the bottom of that.
1: I don't doubt it.
0: Melzy will be asking plenty of questions of him, I have no doubt.
2: Beautiful. Looking
0: Good
2: forward
0: stuff.
2: To it, mate. Good stuff.
0: Good to see you, team.
2: We'll take a break too. We'll be back in just a moment.
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2: 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We are looking for someone analysing the defensive line, predicting the referee's call, holding their nerve when the game is on the line. 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
3: Sport Nation mornings with Rick and Chappie and Ferg. Lockie, how are you, mate? All right?
4: Very good, very good. How are you guys?
3: Yeah, good. We got a text already from Jason this morning saying, how ironic, your first guest this morning with two Manchester United fans has a surname of Ferguson.
4: So, mate,
3: that's how we organise our guests, mate. But, Lockie, you've had a busy morning already. You've already done a few Ks on the treddy.
4: I wish I did more, but, there's an awesome event on at Eden Park, 24-hour run for Cure Kids. There was a lot of people there. Some were doing an hour on, hour off. One guy was trying to run, I think, the whole 24 hours, which is pretty impressive. Jesus. And one guy belted out, Tom, he belted out 45K in 3 hours, I think. So he's good pace.
3: Wow, that's treadmill. Great pace.
5: Lockie, first question, why, almost 33 years old, can I still not bowl fast?
4: I probably don't have much time for that today, but certainly, we can have some time on the weekend.
5: Second question, why did you leave Cornwall when you were 15?
4: I've been a Parnell pitch my whole life, there was pretty big controversy at the time, but still beloved Cornwall.
5: Hey, I was on a coaching webinar last week with your hero, my hero, Shane Bond, and he said that he thinks your app is the best app going around for monitoring loads, which might be the nicest thing Bondy's ever said to you, actually. What did you want

0: We all enter it manually. So we say, how many overs do you bowl today, Chappie? And then he's like, six. And he could have bowled eight, could have bowled 10.
1: Yeah.
0: So the stats aren't right. So we're working with watch integration. That's not far off, which will be a game changer.
1: And then it's such a fine line as well between, and you can probably explain this a bit better than me, but we call them spikes and then volume of work and then the intensity of work or our loads and the amount of overs be the intensity. Yeah, what's the, have you worked out the secret formula through the balance of that?
0: For me personally, I mean, I was high risk, got told all through my young ages that I won't last, my action's no good, and that my body will break down. So I've worked out what works for me. But as you said, there's spikes, we need to take care of those. But more importantly, I think there's an education piece where it seems daunting to talk about bowling loads, and it's actually not that difficult. So we try to make it really easy to track, and then reduces the chances of injuries. There's no getting rid of injuries in fast bowling, but it reduces the chances and hopefully makes you bowl faster, but also for longer.
1: Why do you think it's daunting?
0: I think potentially there's a, it's a good question. There's a bit of a bad sort of comment on it that it stops you bowling and that it restricts you, and then coaches are like, nah, bowling loads aren't good, we need our bowlers to bowl. But what it actually is trying to do is build you to a point where you can bowl a lot, and I think a coach would much prefer you to bowl every game rather than one or two games and have a good day. And I think the world sport, certainly cricket, is in the space where we're trying to take more care of our athletes, and we want them to play longer, because if you play more regularly you get better, and then that's the best outcome for everyone.
2: Would someone like Chappie, right? Now, and the reason I ask this is because the app is for everybody, right? It's for aspiring cricketers, youngsters coming through. It's for club cricketers like Chappie who have been playing for a few years. How does the app work for them versus, say, somebody at high performance end?
0: It actually works exactly the same. I want to take what I do day to day. I personally don't think it's rocket science. We are trying to improve on the current system. We're trying to take into account run-up speed. Our new watch app will measure pull down speed, so Chappie will be nice to see what kind of results you get there. But it's things you can work on each training session and say, oh, today I actually didn't feel like I was bowling that well, but maybe the stats back it up. And then we do measure ball speed in app too, which is a bit of fun. I think more than anything, part of the app is trying to build on the community of fast bowlers that we love and pass on knowledge that me and all my mates who we play with, we're happy to give the information. It's not closed book. If a young bowler talks to me and wants to know about fast bowling, I'd happily tell him everything I know.
2: Yeah, I mean, is it to that point that you might go put all the information in, put all the loads in, put all the speeds in and everything, and the AI just says you should be an off spinner? You know, I mean, is that a possibility?
0: Why are you looking at Chappie then?
1: I wish I could bowl off spin.
0: But, I mean, you're right. We live in this awesome AI space, and AI is such a big umbrella word for a lot of things. But what the benefit is it can create custom plans and custom systems for you. And also what I want is people to enter their information and then actually get feedback and build on themselves. You know, a lot of professional athletes talk about their main competitor is them. You know, I'm just trying to be better than I was yesterday. And I think, you know, York is an awesome space where you can do that, but also you can interact with the professionals who have sort of been there, done that.
2: Because you've obviously got the bowling know-how, you've been there, done that at the highest level. But what about when you're tapping into these things, the physiological side of it? You know, have you got people who have got backgrounds in physiology, whether it's physios or chiros or osteos or whatever, looking at some of these injuries or some of these things as well that can add into that space?
1: And just before you answer that,
3: Michael Miller scored! It's 18-15!
4: That was a long way to go, but they got there in two tackles. Manu Vadavai, the big legs.
3: Warriors, 18. Melbourne, 15. The last 5 seconds, the Lau with a bat back and another bat back, and now the ball has come away, and it's thrown over there by Blair. They've gone over to the right side. It's on the ground. It's now with Melbourne. They thrust it on the ground again. It's picked up.
5: We need a little bit of that jello before this weekend. We need a little bit of a reminder what it feels like to win a big finals game. And boy, oh boy, have we had some big moments in Melbourne. The head goes back to that game, of course, in 08, which we just listened to. Michael put the ball down. But 2011, the Louis Brown

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11: Just coming up 7:03. Jello and Mitch here at Sport Nation Afternoons, filling in for Staffy, who is in the Manawatu region, Jello. Mm. But it's been a pleasure to do this with you today, bro. We've got producer Maddie and producer Jacob as well, who have been along for the ride. It's just absolutely flown by. We've enjoyed your text on 8833 talking about, well, primarily the small fixture going on at Eden Park this week. 50,000 of you are going to be there between the Warriors and the Knights. Great to chat to Tony Johnson as well. He was doing some great work around prostate cancer as well, as we chatted some rugby union as well. Jello, thoughts and feelings on the day?
12: Mate, it's been awesome. It's been awesome. It has been very rugby league heavy, but it is the time of year. If we're ever going to talk rugby league, this is the time. We're on the verge of the Warriors with a historic fixture

0: playing Newcastle at Eden Park. You're going to be there ground announcing?
1: I am.
0: During the weekend, which is awesome because, you know, these are the games we look back and we go, remember 2026?
1: Oh, yeah.
0: You know, and 10 years goes by, 20 years goes by, we still talk about it. But to think that you're going to be down there, pitch side, on the field, like, it's awesome memories. And, you know, I've said it before, we're standing in history as it's happening.
1: Well, I've never been able to do it at Eden Park as well. Mm. I mean, Go Media Stadium is very close to my heart, as I'm sure it is with you as well. It's the home of the Warriors. It's the home of rugby league. But we take a big step up going to Eden Park. There's so much history with Eden Park. I used to go there as well with my old man and see rugby union games being played. And it's a very special place in New Zealand sport and New Zealand history. And I tell you what, Matty Johns had a few good things to say about it as well. He believes the Knights are going to come a little bit fresher. I think they're going to get the upset. What a pleasure it was to chat to him, the great man.
0: It is, mate. His passion for the game is so infectious. I'm going to keep going with the rugby league chat. Wavell State High School in Australia.
1: Oh, one Harris Tevita family, eh?
0: Yeah, they've just won the National Schoolboy Cup. They've got no Australian schoolboys in their team, which I think might be a first.
1: I would say that might ruffle a couple of feathers.
0: I think so. So just the Harris Tevita show. He put on an absolute clinic. Looks like he's picked up player of the match in that one. And I believe he's signed with the Broncos.
1: He has, unfortunately. Calvin Harris Tevita, he's signed with the Broncos. Maybe a one that got away already
0: for
1: performing.
0: Now, we could get him back, couldn't we?
1: Yeah, we absolutely could. And let's hope the Harris Tevita show extends throughout the weekend and Chitty can put on a show for us as well. But yeah, no, really interesting that there's only, well, zero Australian players there. I know that it would piss a lot of people off in New Zealand. I can only imagine how the Aussies responded to that.
0: I think they have Australian players, just no Australian schoolboy representatives, which is quite unheard of for us, for the team that won the competition to not have any of those rep players in there.
1: Yeah, very interesting. Oh, I'm with you.
0: Yeah,
1: okay,
0: yeah.
1: I thought there's no Australians in there.
0: No.
1: Oh my goodness.
0: Not
1: can
0: yet.
1: You imagine?
0: Give it a couple years, but
1: can you imagine the uproar?
0: We're back here tomorrow, aren't we?
1: We certainly are.
0: We certainly are.
1: It's been a pleasure, ladies and gentlemen. Thanks to producer Jacob, producer Matty, Jello. Pleasure as always, my friend.
0: Always, mate. The pleasure is all mine. Enjoy Odd Squad later this afternoon.
1: Yes, tune in. Jello, Maya, and Pip on Trackside Live. Let's do it. See you tomorrow.
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Get poisoned, Spirit Day, you dumb prick!

0: is when the elite trainers like Bart Cummings, Chris Waller, and the like, and director of cricket, Castle Rockers, Kyle Mills, needs to do their finishing touches just to get the greenness out of the two-year-old colt as we head into the last game of the round this morning.
1: Is that a self-given title, Kyle? Or
0: I'll just hear it around here. I'm just jumping on it.
1: Yeah,
0: right. I didn't come up with it.
1: Yeah, right, okay.
2: You are still top of the ladder, though. Let's not get too down in the dumps.
0: No, but last game for us this morning, we are first. You're right, little master. Good attention to detail by you. If we could end up fourth.
2: Oh, and miss the entire pointy end of the season.
0: We could, but we won't, because the finishing touch has been put on this two-year-old colt over the last 48 hours. So hopefully we get the job done, go straight to the final, where everyone can earn an extra round of golf.
2: Well, how did your golf go? Was it today your time?
0: Last night my time I played. It's a bit confusing to work out the time zones, but I played at a course called Cabela's. Beautiful course. Didn't like it. My home track is Port Marnock, and that was literally just down the road. You could see it. So I'm very loyal to my home track, which is going to be hosting the Open Championship in 2032. But it was a very quirky course. There were 6 par 3s. Didn't get to use the driver till the 12th, and that's my game, to really get one out there and then make do from there. So very challenging, but enjoyable nonetheless.
2: How did you hit
0: Very
2: them?
0: Good Guinness. Tell you what the quirky thing was. So we finished the round, and you had to have a Guinness because it's just nectar over here. There's no pub in the golf club.
1: What?
0: And so they said, oh, well, just walk 100 yards down there on the right and go to another golf club, and they got the second best Guinness in town. So off we went. So we finished at a golf club, walked 100 yards down the road, across the road, went to Balcarrick Golf Club and had a few Guinness there.
2: How in Ireland would there not be, at a golf club particularly, a place to pour a pint of Guinness? It's incredible.
0: Well, this is a Bernard Langer design course. I've never met Bernard Langer, but he must be pretty boring because there's no Guinness.
1: That actually does add up now you say Bernard Langer. To be fair.
0: Yeah, it does add up. But and I think I mentioned to you the other day, there's 12 golf courses in a 10K radius, so it's just golf heaven. And my home track, Port Marnock, is the top of the tree for me.
2: So who are you playing in this very important game coming up, Millsy? And are they any good?
0: The Belfast Wolves, yet another very good side. Glenn Maxwell, his skipper. Sterling, the little Irish opener. What's that?
1: Well, just stooped in history, the Belfast Wolves, aren't they?
0: Jeez. Yes, they are. They got very good kit, actually, but they're a very intimidating team. So we'll have to be at our very, very best. Actually, their bowling coach is Ian Butler. Do you guys remember Ian Butler at all?
2: Could send them down when he was
0: so
2: fit.
0: He's the bowling coach of the Belfast Wolves, so they'll be up for it. They need to win. Because they are fourth at the minute. So they have to beat us to try and have a chance. So they're going to come very hard and aggressive to our Castle Rockers.
2: So how many more games?
0: This morning, round robin.
2: Yep, and then you're into
0: it. And then it's straight into, if we finish top of the table, go straight to the final Sunday afternoon in a packed out Malahide cricket venue. And then if you finish 2 and 3, it is a semi-final on Saturday.
2: You're right there, Sam?
1: Oh, it'll be standing room only.
0: Well, it's been very good weather this time of year in Dublin, which everyone's talking about it because they just expect rain. But, you know, they're expecting a very big crowd come Sunday afternoon. So Malahide is a very nice. I haven't been there yet. I need to get there, but it's a fishing town, actually, little master. Very old town, steeped in history, and Gibney Pub, I think, is the big pub there. I need to get there and work the room without question. I must do that maybe tonight, actually, or Friday. But a fishing village, and I need to go down there and just soak up the history of Malahide.
2: Are you a good fisherman?
0: Well, there's no fish left in the Hauraki Gulf in Auckland because I caught them all when I was a kid.
2: Oh, it's good to have you here. It is always good to have you here, Milsey.
1: That is. Isn't it? I've missed him, actually.
2: I was about to ask that. Have you missed
0: him? Have you?
1: Yeah.
0: I'm actually looking forward to, as I just mentioned before, I fly in 10 o'clock Wednesday morning, meeting at Eden Park at midday over to the show for Lash's detailed report, review of the tour.
1: Yeah, no, and I'll be happy to provide that to you, Kyle. Although you did ring me three or four times while I was in the Republic and I would wake up severely hungover usually. And I'll just hear this bloke on the other end of the phone going, "You're right, cat."
2: And that can only be one person.
1: Yeah. And then I remember, must have been on the wedding night or maybe the day two night, both of which were just enormous nights.
2: I have seen photographic evidence of just how big they were.
1: And I came back and I pop myself into bed and I look at my phone and there's a message on there from Diana Mills saying, "How are you getting on, Lash?" So what do? I open my phone and I just hit dial. And I ring Di after about, I don't know, maybe 22 Castle Lights and 8 Brandy and Cokes. And Kyle, I have no idea what went on in that conversation with your wife. So I hope I held myself well and she didn't report back anything untoward.
0: Well, neither do I. So since I've been away, she's been looking after three kids at home. So what's this one more?
1: That's very true. But she's got me back fighting fit because Albie, your oldest child, I get a message from him yesterday that he's arrived at the office. And I go down there. There's a wee care package from Di with spag bowl, with chocolate chip cookies, with garlic bread. And she even put in a wee glad wrap bag, my even own portion of Parmesan cheese to go on top of the spag bowl. Like, what a woman.
0: Unbelievable. Yeah. I'm actually really looking forward to my meal when I return home on that Wednesday night then, if you're being dished up that. But I know the bickies you're talking about there, Lash, and dead set, when she makes those at home, say she makes them on a Sunday afternoon, there's a big container.
1: Yep.
0: Two-thirds will be gone by Sunday evening, without question. Get a good glass of milk. Blue top milk, the full noise one, and you can just dunk away and just do not stop, especially during Country Calendar. It's a wonderful addition for Country Calendar is those bickies and milk.
1: Without question, Kyle, but there is a little bit of chat coming out of the village that come next Wednesday, the service that Di's show me, you'd be lucky to get a start at the dinner table next Wednesday.
0: Is that right?
1: Yeah. That's the chat going around, Kat.
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2: After 1, we'll get into an agenda in just a couple of ticks. Lashes, did you make it to the Irish Bar in Cape Town on the waterfront? Great venue, hard to find the exit.
1: The Irish Bar on the waterfront there in Cape Town. Well,
2: we're going to guess that's a no.
1: The Stag Do was down there on the viaduct. We went out on the boat and came back to the viaduct, so probably. but found our way to Mavericks in Cape Town, which was eye-opening. And I don't know if I told you, but like Mavericks, which is obviously one of those dance performing clubs. It was a stag do. You just go where the touring party goes. But gee, they got to the old Lash, Millsy. They did. And it was actually quite apt that we were in South Africa, because me walking into Mavericks in Cape Town, it was like you were on safari and you saw the lions just prey and pick on that weak, straggling wildebeest at the back of the pack. And I walked in there, and Gigi, her name was, lined me up from a long way away. And the old straggling wildebeest got sucked in a little bit. So that was a learning curse whilst on tour there, but it was good. It was good fun.
0: How many times did you fall in love that evening, old Lash?
1: Oh, it'd be half a dozen, Cat.
2: To Gigi. Every time.
1: Nah, but it was good. The Stag Do was great. That was the day before the second test, so we woke up a bit slow. Yep. Similar to the All Blacks, actually. Started off a bit slow in the Cape Town test, but got into it. It was great. There are plenty of good bars down there in that viaduct, Cape Town.
2: Well, speaking of bars, Irish John says, "Hey lads, tell Millsy, try and get to a legend pub called The Graveyard, best Guinness in Dublin." I think you've already been told that before about the best Guinness in Dublin somewhere else. And the pub is right beside a graveyard where all the freedom fighters of Ireland are buried. There you go.
0: Oh, really? Well, I really appreciate the history. Wherever I am, I try to make note of it, respect the people who have gone before we leave our own legacy ourselves at the graveyard. But so I asked someone yesterday, why is the Guinness so good? And they have Guinness technicians here in Ireland. it's a specific job, and they take their job very seriously. And they almost go around every second day to clean the

0: pipes from bulls. It's very important the pipes be really cleaned and to have the chemicals when they meet each other to have that perfect, it's like Ashes at Mavericks. That's that connection. Yeah. And Guinness can't travel, and so these Guinness technicians take their job very seriously, and that's why the Guinness is so good here.
1: Take their jobs here, as we all do, as we all do. And here's one for you, Millsy, from Stoin Jr., your good mate. Gee whiz, it's good to have the band back together. I've likened the show over the last couple of weeks a little bit to something I'm sure Millsy's kids will have felt a number of times. It's felt like when your mum goes away, dad's in charge of cooking. You know that you're not going to go hungry, but it's certainly not the fine delicacies that you're normally used to on the table.
0: Couple of big words there from Stoin Jr. Yeah, that's impressive. But he's a good footballer, Stoin Jr., for sure. And I just need him to stay on the straight and narrow, because some of these school teachers, as we head into September, they do get a bit green down the straight, some of these school teachers. So you stay the course there, Stoin Jr.
2: They start to taper off, don't they, Millsy? Those teachers.
0: Oh, yeah, that's like Christmas holidays about September, isn't it?
2: Yeah, yeah. They come off the long run up to see St. Nick, those teachers. That's for sure.
1: 25 after 3, let's get into an agenda.
3: The agenda. Agenda 1.
2: Boys, obviously didn't see much live sport at all while I was away, but coming back, NPC, the tables, that's quite shocked me, fellas. And Millsy, I'm keen to get your thoughts. We'll start with you. So North Harbour and Northland are playing great code, right? They're up near the top of the table. Northland, of course, have the shield and playing great footy. I want to know from you, because both those sides on paper have a lot of unheralded type footballers, right? Just like Wellington do. And Wellington are 0-7 or 0-8 or whatever they are. So I need you to split the pie for me as director of cricket there at the Castle Rockers when it comes to degrees or percentage of importance. When it comes to cattle, coaching and culture, can you split the pie for me when it comes to those three? What's more important? Because by jingoes, it looks like Northland and North Harbour have got it right.
0: Well, what I see up in from afar, I'm in Leinster town at the minute, so a very good football side in itself. Shield country, North Auckland, Northland. What I see is culture. I see connection. When I watched the Shield game, when they won it, I actually saw desperation. But you could just tell they were desperate. I'll add another word in there for you, Lashes. You got culture and you got desperation. When that comes together, I think you can literally be anything, to be honest. You touched on, when you talk about the cattle, others' teams might be better in that area, but when you've got that culture piece and you've got that desperation piece, and obviously there is some cattle there without question, that can be anything. And I just hope some of these players are rewarded at the end of the year when it comes to some of these Super Rugby franchises, filling the roster.
2: So would you say, Guy, that culture is arguably more than half the pie of importance?
1: I'd probably say it would be. Like, if you take North Harbour, for example, a team that you mentioned when you were putting that question to us, with respect, looking across what has been mainly their starting lineup for as long as when they're fully fit throughout this NPC season, the only name that really spits out to you is someone who's had, like a long career in

0: 5, something along those lines. But clearly, culture is very important, because I would say Northland have an exceptional culture at the moment. They've got the Shield, they're going very well. North Harbour, from the outside in, seemingly have the same thing. And you've got to say the All Blacks culture, again, I'm looking from the outside, but you hear things as well, and it sounds like it's better than it was last year.
1: Definitely.
0: And yeah, okay, they just went and lost 3 of their 4 games against South Africa, but for 2 of those games that they did lose, they weren't far behind the best team in the world. So something's working right there. I would say culture's very important.
2: Agenda 2.
3: Okay.
1: Oh, sorry, Millsy, just on delay there. What do you got for us?
3: I was going to come from a different angle. You look at the Blues this year, right?
1: Yeah.
3: They have very good players in that Blues setup.
1: Mm-hmm.
3: But you could tell there was no connection between, I believe, coaching staff and players and an overall culture.
1: Yep.
3: You don't go from winning, 2 years ago to that this year. Mm-hmm. And I don't know. I'm guessing. I think there was a big culture piece missing from the Blues at the start of the year.
1: Mm. I think you're bang on there. And it was reflective in their on-field performance.
2: Agenda 2.
1: Millsy, no two ways about it. The dip in the Warriors' performance, even though they have still been, winning the back end of the regular season games, but lost to the Dolphins, has coincided with you being abroad, right? And you're on the show for the last time today until you get back, obviously finals footy and then in transit. So I want to give you the opportunity. What would your message be going into do or die football at Eden Park on Sunday afternoon against Newcastle for this Warriors side?
3: Well, it's as simple as this. Their destiny is in their hands, Lashes. And if I think of the great William Shakespeare in these situations, the stage is set. The stage is set, boys. It's time. It's time for the actor to appear. There's no bigger stage. There, Eden Park is sold out. The destiny is in their hands. Constantly, the players and the individuals and the coaching staff have to be thinking to themselves,

0: right now, whether I've got to move faster, have better peripheral vision, secure the basics really well, like do the basics exceptionally well, complete our sets. And there's 54,000 people there at the Garden of Eden. That stage is set. It's time for the actor to go out on stage and execute.
1: Did that make you want to run through a wall to win this NRL semi-final against the Knights, Lashes?
2: Made me want to take the 270 for Newcastle.
3: Agenda 3.
2: Oh, God. I love your work, assistant coach of the Warriors there, Kyle Mills. Boys, Agenda 3 today. I've got a little three-word association game to do, okay?
1: Okay.
2: On the back of rugby's greatest rivalry. I did this on the plane on the way back. Each player in the team, I'm just going to give you three words on the back of their tour, okay? Mm-hmm. Pipe in any time okay. If you agree or disagree or think we should change. So we'll start at the top. Asafa Amua, nation's best hooker.
1: Yeah, okay. I would have gone new starting hooker. So similar.
2: Okay. Yeah. Cody Taylor, father time arrived.
1: Hard to argue a little bit.
2: Samisoni.
0: What's this game we're playing?
2: It's just three words on every player of rugby's greatest rivalry.
1: If there's one thing I've learned about Millsy, it takes him a while to click onto how games work.
2: It does. Samisoni Takeaho. Is he trustworthy?
1: Ooh.
2: George Bell.
1: No. Can we just go? What do you mean by that?
2: Well, like, was Dave trusting him that much? You know, he came in for the third test off the pine. Cody Taylor was straight back in after, you know, not playing his best. Mm-hmm. George Bell, simple, fit and healthy. That kid just needs to get fit and healthy. Ethan De Groot, stay the course. Stay the course, Ethan. You'll be fine. George Bauer, temporary solution only.
1: Mm. Okay.
2: Xavier Neumea, learn and grow. He's the one. Ollie Norris, low-key kitten. Don't know if he's got the minerals. Don't know if he's got the minerals. Tyrell Lomax, ring Owen Franks. Owen Franks, fresh off a national title with St. Andrews, absolutely demolished every scrum they went a part of. He's a freak, Owen Franks. Fletcher Newell, reliable and solid, of which he is. Pasileo Tosi, unserious footballer.
1: Well, that's two words, but that's okay.

0: Penalties.
1: Yeah, bang on.
0: Patrick Tuipulotu, a real head scratcher. Don't know where that guy fits in. Oh, head scratcher is one word, okay, guy. Yeah. I don't need you to count them out.
1: Hyphened it, yeah.
0: Josh Lord, a big 12 months ahead for him, I think. Massive.
1: It's four, but it's okay.
0: Sam Derry, good but great.
1: That a question at the end of grade, is
0: yeah.
1: it?
0: Yeah. Fabian Holland, 2027, his year. I've put the numbers just as one word. Okay. I think Fabian's in for a huge 2027. Peter Luckey, the silent assassin. Simon Parker, do you remember when former Warrior player Kane Evans got banned for writing a phrase on his wrist that said, fold some
1: beep.
0: Beep?
1: Yep.
0: That's what I want Simon Parker to start doing, is just folding blokes. Needs to do it. Ethan Blackadder, back from Siberia. Is he back? Is he back? Luke Jacobson, always been open side. I think he has, and I think he showed it. Anton Segner. I'm actually not allowed to say what I had for Anton Segner, according to Guy and Finballs, but very impressive start to his career in the Test arena, that is. Adi Savia, YouTuber or captain?
1: Mm-hmm.
0: Wallace Satiti, must regain form. Samisi Tupou-Tailoa, assembly fees, chur. 10 grand a week, it's not bad for being on tour. He'll be happy with that. And the halfbacks, Cam Roygaard, light, bright and clear. That's what we need from him.
2: That's also four words.
0: Well, I put and as a symbol, not a word. Okay. Just relax. Cortez Ratima, interesting times indeed for Cortez. Kyle Preston, Mr. Opportunity Man. All eight games on tour.
1: Yep.
0: Not bad. Noah Hotham, lose 8 kilos. I think he's slow. He's touch sloppy. I think he needs to sharpen right up, particularly with Kyle Preston down there at the Crusaders too. Otherwise, he will fall by the wayside, Noah Hotham. Ruben Love, take handbrake off.
1: You want to see a bit more running. Take the line on. Go for it.
0: Correct. Damien McKenzie, best work rate. Without question. His work rate is phenomenal. When you go watch it live, it's extraordinary. Beauden Barrett, 145 test matches. Vitally important to this preparation of this side off the park. Richie Mwanga, very mediocre return. Disappointed in Richie Mwanga. Clearly can tell he's been playing in an average Japanese competition. Jordy Barrett, world's best player. All bias aside, he's without question in the top three. Quintipiah loves getting downhill. And we need it, and we missed it. Billy Proctor, take an opportunity. He's had plenty of them. He's got to take one soon. Tomasi Tavatavanawai, strong, immovable object. I think that's true. Caleb Clark, get fit and healthy. Fehe Finianinofo, was he there?
1: That's a fair question.
0: Leroy Carter, don't plant feet. Don't plant your feet. Always keep moving. It's a disappointing defensive effort. He'll know that. Josh Morby, catch the nut. Will Jordan, Ferrari or Fiat?
1: Oh.
0: I did that to wind him up. He'll be listening. And here's a big one to finish off, Millsy. Rico Ioane, is he back?
3: You're asking me to on that one?
0: I want your thoughts on that, actually.
3: I genuinely think he is. It's a different Rico Ioane from the last time he was wearing black, without question.
0: Yeah,
3: I don't think you can argue that.
0: His attitude's changed and he looks leaner, looks quicker, and he looks engaged.
1: Very good. I liked all of that, and there'll no doubt be a lot of reaction to that, so I'm keen to hear it on 8833. We do have to take a quick break. I've got one. Lashes. What is three?
0: What do you mean, three words?
1: Yeah, because you said four about six times.
0: Yeah.
1: That's all good.
0: Got to emphasise the point sometimes, lads.
1: 21 away from four. We'll take a quick break. Come back to some of your texts next. Fire them through in regards to what you just heard from Lashes. Some interesting and honest stuff.

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1: 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One bloke took 240 ODI wickets. The other played around at Augusta. It's Millsy and Guy on Sport Nation.
0: 16 and a half away from 4 o'clock. Dame Lolling Toto with us after four to chat to her re-signing as head coach of the Silver Ferns. Steve Lancaster, the boss of the Warriors. The boss of New Zealand rugby. I saw Slade Griffin's name there. Steve Lancaster, the boss of New Zealand rugby with us after five. A few texts on 8833. Lashes, brutal honesty. You are spot on. Or you're spot on. I think he's put in three words. Ryan in Texas. So he's nailed the brief. He enjoyed that. ALB washed Japan calling, someone has said. Jace Ryan and Tana Umanga, three words, best we've got? someone asks. Is there a three-word association for Jason Ryan? Have Fords improved, says Rory?
19: Yeah, that's a fair, question. To ask.
0: Yep.
19: Sure.
0: Bowden Barrett, please effing retire, someone says on 8833. And then another text here, I'm hearing Rob Rush possibly linked to the Landers lashes from Jamie on 8833. Good to have people with pigeons. That'd be nice.
19: There is a little bit of chat around about, geez, playing good footy too, Rob Rush. That would be a handy pickup for the Highlanders. Hopefully that chat is right.
0: Sport Nation have missed lashes. Some people might say he's a genius or not, says Moose.
19: Definitely not. Definitely not.
0: There was actually one there and it says three words for lashes was not missed.
19: Yeah. That's a good chirp there. I don't mind that. I respect it, Millsy.
0: Kia ora, lads. Having followed the Taniwha since I was a kid, the key elements of why they are doing well, culture. Ryan Martin, the coach, is one of the shrewdest thinkers in the game. Former Northland prop Ross Wright, who is the Fords coach, has a pack that's not full of stars, humming at the moment. The best scrummaging pack in the comp in a 9 and 10 on top of their game. And finally, Rivers, Ray Hanna, an inspirational choice as skipper, says Steve on 8833. Yeah. And I think it'd be hard to argue with all of that. They have been very, very good. A couple of texts here around New Zealand rugby's financial situation, and they're both along similar lines. Do we think it's time to stop funding Wharepama Cup and the Women's Super Rugby? Both comps are terrible for NZR's bottom line. Also, do the Black Ferns return much, if anything, financially for NZR? I love the women's game, but it doesn't make sense financially. And this is going to be quite controversial, someone says, but following that grim article about the grim forecast for New Zealand rugby, surely Opiki has to be reconsidered and focus on a provincial competition. Additionally, for the millionth time, surely NZR needs to relax the AB's eligibility rules and let players go overseas to help relieve some salary costs. The Box have 11 players heading back to Japan, as was mentioned earlier in the week. NZR is quickly losing out on the opportunity to invest in attractive pathways at the expense of their own arrogance, privatise the super comp, someone else says. Interesting. We will chat to Steve Lancaster, the boss of New Zealand Rugby, about all of that after 5 o'clock. We'll get to a few more of your texts next, but we do have to take a quick break. Millsy, is that Millsy making noise through his headphones? Is that what you're looking at in there, Lish?
19: Nah, he's not, I don't think. Ah. Millsy's quiet as a church mouse at the moment.
0: Is he? Okay.
19: Nothing to say on those text
20: just
19: messages,
20: listening.
19: Kyle?
20: I don't get the text messages, but you were a mislash. That's why that stood out for me.
19: But I mean, hey, look.
20: I actually want to talk about your performance on tour.
19: Why?
20: I might wait for Wednesday.
19: Yeah, okay, you can wait for Wednesday. But I think those texts are bang on the money, and I think you boys will put it to Steve Lancaster. The questions will have to be asked around competitions like Heartland, potentially restructuring that for Heartland. A more travel-friendly Wharepama Cup, the same. Or picky. I mean, I think as soon as the Black Ferns lost to a fully amateur side in Canada at the Rugby World Cup, you probably should have to question, well, is all the investment worth it?
0: But even Super Rugby as well, is privatisation the only way forward now?
19: Well, it just has to be. It just has to be. I mean, fair dinkum.
20: But it's going to happen at some stage, without question. So, well, geez, been going on about, how long have I been on this radio show for? Long time, but it's just got to happen. But I'll put it to you this way. If you're running a business and there's parts of your business or silos that don't work, you tend to shut them down. It's as simple as that. If you're running a business and you're trying to generate revenue to keep the whole baby alive, and you've got parts of the business that are not working, well, you either give it heart surgery, life support, and make it work, or you shut the door on those lines of business.
0: And they have been giving it heart surgery, the respect, you know, all sorts of things, heart surgery and trying to keep them alive for a long time. So it feels like perhaps it might be the only option for one or two of the competitions that they might have. But we'll ask Steve Lancaster all of that. Any questions that you have for him, fire them through to us, 8833. He'll be live with us after 5 o'clock. 11 and a half away from 4. We'll take a quick break. Millsy and Guy on Sport Nation. 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

0: the grassroots to the international stage with rugby news, big interviews and, of course, robust conversation. 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
0: Join me, Ricardo, alongside Chappie Thursday and Friday mornings on Sport Nation. We'll tackle the big calls, the latest headlines and the stories Kiwi sports fans are talking about.
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11: Coming up to 7 minutes away from 4 o'clock, someone says, guys, aren't the majority of super sides privately owned already? Canes are, Chiefs mostly are, Highlanders big chunk, but New Zealand rugby still kind of overseas and has a lot of the costs, right?
12: I'm pretty sure no one's allowed over 49%. Mm, yeah. NZR have majority share, for sure. Yeah. But a lot of these owners are kind of good businessmen, wealthy in their own right, but they're not like full-blown, you know, multi-millionaires, or like the billionaire that the Highlanders guy is, Charles Gibbon, who wants to have a bigger piece of pie himself, but is currently hamstrung by smaller owners that don't necessarily have the cash revenue at the ready to invest into a sports team, which privatisation is the whole idea behind it.
13: Yeah, and I'll also add in there, and I've touched on this before many a time, we have a culture in our sports at grassroots level to put our hand out.
12: Mm-hmm.

0: gone are the days people working the clubhouse, working the club rooms. Everyone wants their hand out from the provincial union through the Super Rugby and from New Zealand Rugby. As soon as we stop that, because it never used to be there. It never used to be there whatsoever. It's not until the late 90s and the early 2000s, every club in the country put their hand out and want to take. That's a fact.
1: Mm. Lash has pretty much nailed it. Cody Taylor getting close to the end, and I'm a big fan of his. I also have concerns about Artie Savia. Is he past it also? Love to know Lash's thoughts on Neil Barnes. Ringy coaching of loose forwards. Our breakdown was very average. A lot of heat on Jason Ryan, but zero on Barnes.
2: Yeah, I think our breakdown was very average. Our carry and clean, we got isolated a fair bit, which happens when you try to play expansive style of footy, but I think it was something like 24 breakdown penalties to 4, like turnovers 1. Which is a shocking stat, really. In terms of Neil Barnes to Jason Ryan, I think a lot of the heat is hitting on Jason Ryan because our scrum and our maul, which is Jason Ryan's obviously area,
1: crumbled.
2: Pretty much cost us a test series, to be quite honest. So that's probably why this heat's on him more than a guy like Barnesy. But yeah, it's not all doom and gloom, make no mistake.
1: No, it's certainly not. I think things are okay. Dame Nolene Taurua is with us after 4 o'clock. She has re-signed for another year as coach of the Silver Ferns through until the end of next year's World Cup. Why only 1 year? Does she want to continue after that? Was it Netball New Zealand's call? And how are they tracking towards the Constellation Cup next month? We'll chat to Dame Nolene Taurua about that. Slade Griffin next hour as well, assistant coach of the Warriors Thursday, ahead of their semi-final in the NRL must win against the Knights. After 5, New Zealand Rugby's boss Steve Lancaster is with us. We find out what's on breakfast as well, and we have a cross with the Odd Squad on their debut this evening, and then Jim Rawstaff, who's the managing director at Tiarai Lynx. They are hosting the Asia Pacific Amateur Golf Championship in about 6 weeks' time. That's all to come. Millsy and Guy on Sport Nation.
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0: voodoo or something. I'm not too sure, but I know it's crazy. It's how that all works out. So, you know, there's a lot to favour on our side. We got our two home games first, one in Auckland at Spark and the other one down in Christchurch. So, you know, we've got to ride that wave and make sure reality is reality and we don't become too complacent. But overall, I love playing the Australians. You know, they're number one because they're that good. And, you know, it's always a consolation. Cup is an awesome event for us.
1: Good stuff. Well, good to have you back on the show and good to have you back in terms of coaching for another year as well. Thank you, Dame Nolene. Appreciate it.
0: Thanks, guys.
1: Good stuff. Dame Nolene Totua there, the head coach of the Silver Ferns, and she's been locked in through until the end of next year's World Cup. Millsy and Guy on Sport Nation. Thanks to Kogan Mobile, nearly 20 after four. We'll take a break, come back to some of your texts.
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0: 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One bloke took 240 ODI wickets. The other played around at Augusta. It's Millsy and Guy on Sport Nation.
1: Four and a half after four, Millsy and Guy on Sport Nation. Slade Griffin, the assistant coach of the Warriors, coming up with us in about 10 to 15 minutes or so. Riley, geez, we love pigeons on this show, and Riley has said, my pigeons are telling me Leka and Dallin have ticked all the boxes this week and are good to go this week, can put the line through the Knights. Now,
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1: Well, bet live on your favourite sport. Download the TAB app today. New Zealand Warriors $1.48.
2: Yeah,
1: the Knights $2.70. The line 5.5.
2: Skinny, isn't it, Kyle?
1: I'm with Riley on that. I think the line 5.5. You back the Warriors all day, every day.
2: Yeah.
1: Yep. I think they win.
2: What's it based on?
1: Well, what? I just think they're the better football
3: side. One of the better teams in the competition the whole season.
2: Yeah. Okay. Maybe from the months of March through to July.
1: No. Look, they were beaten by a very good Dolphin side who I actually think are a chance of winning the comp. Like, that back line for the Dolphins is sensational.
2: Oh, yeah.
1: A couple of lapses in concentration last weekend and a couple of times where maybe they should have, at the time I thought the penalties were fine, but looking back, they probably should have gone for the jugular instead of taking the penalty kicks, and they probably win that game.
2: Couple of lapses in concentration.
1: Yeah, there were. I think sometimes that just happens, doesn't it? In professional sport.
3: Actually, they're one of the best teams in the competition, you make.
2: Oh, yeah, according to you, everyone's entitled to their opinion on that front.
3: Well, no, according to the table.
2: Yeah, I know, but that doesn't pass the eye test for me.
3: Doesn't it?
2: No, I think they've had all year, they've had the best whistle in the competition, which goes a long way in the 2026 National
3: Rugby
2: League.
3: That's an absolute ridiculous thing to say, and you know it. You're just trying to have an argument.
2: I don't say things unless I genuinely believe them.
1: No, but you don't mean that. You're just winding us up.
2: Are you for real?
1: Yeah, deadly. Well, and I know you're not for real right now.
2: So the final NRL penalty count in the regular season of 2026.
1: Well, maybe other teams should just stop infringing them.
2: Oh, okay, so that's what it is. Yeah, you sound like South African Springbok fans. And, oh, I know, after the last 3 weeks what they're like. You can't sit there and say that. The Warriors have a very favourable whistle. I see the Dolphins actually went to the NRL after the weekend's game to talk about their lead runners being blocked or their chasers being blocked by the Warriors, and the NRL conceded that the four of them should have been given penalties. All four were penalty worthy, but all four weren't given penalties. They won the penalty count 13-7 and lost the football game convincingly. I think it's real concerning signs for the Warriors. Of course they can turn around and beat Newcastle. Newcastle have overachieved without question, but they have struck.
3: I'll hold you there.
2: What?
3: I'll hold you there.
2: What?
3: That statement you've made just then, that's a bob each way.
2: What?
3: You can't, you either be in or you're out.
2: Well, I said, of course they can win.
3: Maybe you can't say that, because then you come to Monday and they win, you're like, oh yeah, they're, of course they're going to win.
2: But I'm saying you blokes are so confident. Guys took declaring the start in there. I'm just saying, geez, boy.
1: Yeah, I think they win. I think they win by six or more. I do.
2: I feel like this Warriors side was playing a lot better footy 3 months ago, 2 months ago than they are the last few weeks. A lot better. Which is concerning at that time of the year. That's all I'm saying. I just think the confidence is surprising, particularly on the back of last week's home, you know, qualifying final.
3: That's just, do you think they win or lose this weekend?
2: I wouldn't put my hard earned on them.
3: Oh, Jesus. Just say, do you think they'll win or lose?
2: Well, I can't confidently...
1: Yes or no.
2: ...put money or have a real strong opinion on these games because of the whistle that they get.
1: Oh, for goodness sake.
3: Oh, see, that's this ridiculous statement you're saying.
1: You're actually
3: and they've been decimated by injuries as well.
2: Oh, decimated. There's six on the, there's

0: in test three from one Sam Casey?
1: No.
0: And those soft conversations didn't actually work, did they?
1: You could, there's an argument to say that that was the biggest problem. On the Friday before the first test, I stayed at the team hotel and connected with Dave and the boys.
0: Connected?
1: Yeah. Whereas I was on a stag do. I was at Mavericks the Friday before the second test.
2: You were connecting with Gigi.
1: Yeah. So, you know, don't put that on me, Colin.
0: Wow. Well, I'm just trying to look for answers, mate, in my review, to be honest, Lash.
2: 29.
0: I'm doing a review of the Springbok Tour.
1: Are you?
0: Absolutely. You've got to.
2: What have you found so far?
0: Well, it was all going rosy.
2: Until Lash turned up.
0: Exactly.
1: I say this quite seriously. I think it reeks, the All Black situation reeks of when we lost a big series in 2022 to the Irish, and then we go to a quarterfinal of World Cup and knock out the Irish. It reeks of that carbon copy situation again. We lose a big series to South Africa, and then we meet them in a quarterfinal World Cup 12 months later, and we do a job. I think it just sets up absolutely
0: perfectly.
1: I don't
0: see that series with Ireland being on the same level as the series we just had against the Springboks.
1: That was a big series at the time. Ireland, the number one side in the world, come down on our shores full of confidence.
0: You know, I get that, but there's a bit more weight behind the Springboks team, I think, there, Lash.
2: And John says, and that's why Lashes will forever be single. On his wedding, the question will be, do you take this woman, yes or no? Lashes would have a long pause and a long, hard think about it. Gutless Lashes, says John on 8833. Does make a point. Don't make her wait, mate. Just what, yes mate, or no.
1: What, I don't have a horse in the race. I don't particularly care about the result on Sunday night. But I just think that the confidence is astounding me from Warriors fans based on what we've seen the last month.
2: Yeah, because what we've seen for the majority of the season has been very good. And I think you've got to look at it as a whole, not just the last few weeks, Samuel.
1: Millsy loves to talk about horse racing analogies. Got to be peaking at the right time. Something about mares in form.
0: Well, they were in form. They won, what, 5 or 6 on the bounce. And then for 60 minutes of that game on the weekend, they were the standout team.
2: Exactly.
0: They just got a bit green the last 20, didn't they?
1: Oh, yeah, a bit green.
2: No, they'll be
0: they
2: better with another run
0: that
2: under
0: last
2: their belt.
0: 20.
1: Go, Caelan.
0: The big occasion. The stage is set. The stage is set at the Garden of Eden.
2: What was your line earlier?
1: What?
2: Be the actor or be the star,
1: yeah,
2: on stage, something like that. Time to go on stage.
0: Oh, the stage is set.
2: The stage is set.
0: It's time for the actor to appear.
1: Yeah, and Caelan Ponga will win an Oscar.
2: 26 and a bit away from 5 o'clock. 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
12: Away from 5, Millsy and Guy on Sport Nation. The Warriors take on the Knights, as we've just been discussing, on Sunday evening over at Eden Park. Sold out Eden Park as well. We're a day later than we normally would be with Warriors Wednesday, so Warriors Thursday, with their assistant coach Slade Griffin, who's with us, caught up with us earlier, Lashes and I, that is. We started by asking him, what has been the message this week after the defeat to the Dolphins heading towards

0: So yeah, look, I think we got a great forward pack. The little combinations they have with their attack, when we get momentum and playing the ball fast for us, that's when we get really good looks on the edges. So we know if we play our style of footy, we can be hard to beat, and we've shown that this year in some big games. You know, teams have people have said it, the games of the year. So we feel like we've had finals intensity like games with the likes of Penrith and some of these other clubs. So yeah, I feel like if we just can play our game, especially when we got such an awesome support base, eh? Like every game we go to, sold out Warriors crowd. So that always gives the boys a lift as well.
1: Yeah, it'll be rocking. Has Dallin got through training all good?
0: But he did get through training, so now it's just see how it pulls up. He's still got some contact stuff to tick off, which is obviously the big one, but he's got the running into his legs, so now it's just he's got to tick off a few collision things to make sure it's all right. But yeah, it's one of those ones we have to wait and see.
1: So, you know, fair enough. Is Lekia ruled out completely, or is he a chance?
0: Oh, he's a chance again. Those soft injury, soft tissue ones, you can't muck around with. So that's actually way out of my pay grade. No, no, that's a physio one. So it's just, yeah, he's got to tick a few boxes as well to be a chance. So yeah, we're just waiting to see what kind of feedback we get. But they've obviously been named, so they are a chance.
1: When's the latest you can make those decisions? Is it 24 hours?
0: Yeah, 24 hours.
1: Yeah. Okay. Cool. All right. Well, there'll be a lot of people watching with much interest around that, and obviously on Sunday night as well. We are big fans of yours and the Warriors, mate, so the very best of luck. Go well.
0: Yeah, thanks for the support, boys.
1: Millsy and Guy. Warriors assistant coach Slade Griffin there. Lashes and I caught up with him a little bit earlier on this afternoon, but good to have some time with him. 11 and a half away from 5. We'll take a quick break, come back, wrap the hour. Steve Lancaster, boss of New Zealand Rugby, is live with us after 5.
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11: 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One bloke took 240 ODI wickets. The other played around at Augusta. It's Millsy and Guy on Sport Nation.
12: Once I smoked a denim and cigar, I drove a foreign car.
1: Seven and a bit away from 5 o'clock, Millsy and Guy on Sport Nation. Steve Lancaster, the boss of New Zealand Rugby, with us after 5 o'clock. Any texts you have for him, questions you have for him, fire them through to 8833. We haven't had a few texts for a while, so we'll get to some now. I'm with Lashes. I think the Warriors peaked too early. I won plenty off the Dolphins. I think they can beat Newcastle, but they won't make the final. Was that you sent that through, Lashes?
13: Nah, but it's a fair text. I get what he's saying. Yeah, of course they could beat Newcastle.

0: winner than the 1-4 loser for this round of games. Pundits seem to read a lot into week one results. I tend to agree with that.
1: Yeah.
0: It's 1 week.
1: I know. But I look at the Roosters, right? I would be surprised to see if the Roosters come out a little bit flat, such as the physical exertion.
0: Because they put so much into that game. Yeah. The intensity of that was...
1: Yeah. And it's just such a big prize to have a week off and go straight to a prelim. It's a big job for any coaching staff, and Webby will obviously have to do it to just pick your team up and go again a week later after such a disappointing result. It's a big mental battle, this one.
0: Mm. I don't like Friday night's footy personally, fellas, as I like to get on the gas after work. However, I do love Sunday afternoon footy, and I do love Sunday arvo sessions on the gas. That from Marmite and Nelson.
2: Do you reckon he likes the gas?
0: It sounds like he likes the gas. Hey team, Re New Zealand Rugby, get Anna and Ellie on the job. In fact, they can run all sport in New Zealand. I was going to suggest Kyle, but he's already flown the coop, says Ian on 8833. Yeah, but he is running a team. He's got experience now. KD?
3: Yeah, no, I'm coming back too. I'm not living over here.
1: Yeah, and I tell you what, you come back with a title in your first year, your services will be highly sought after.
3: Well, when you put it like that, Lashes, yeah, potentially. But I don't want to talk about that till post lifting that trophy.
0: And will they be sought after when he's been in the room next door to his captain and kept him up for 3 hours by talking through the walls at a higher volume than he needs to, and the captain's told him, can you shut up, mate? I actually need to sleep before these big games.
3: Yeah, well, it's just that way, actually. I've tried to quieten down a touch.
1: Usually it's opposition fans who stand outside the hotel with horns and trumpets and music and loud noise. But no, you've been kept up, or he's been kept up by the director of cricket.
3: Well, actually, on that, Lash, did any of that kind of shenanigans happen over in the Republic? Because they're notorious for it, those buggers.
1: I got some stories for you there, Millsy. Got some real stories for you there. They just do it. Rassy. Oh, I can't stand that bloke. I actually can't.
0: Steve Lancaster, the boss of New Zealand Rugby, is with us after 5 o'clock. Jim Rawstaff, the managing director at Tiarai Lynx as well, ahead of the Asian Pacific Amateur Golf Championships. We'll chat some breakfast tomorrow, and the odds squad starting tonight as well. Millsy and Guy on Sport Nation.
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11: Well, what about the belief of hope? Yeah, that's what I want to mess with. Believing that things can get better, that I can get better, that we will get better.
12: Oh, man.
11: To believe in yourself, to believe in one another, man, that's fundamental to being alive.
13: There's got to be an investigation into this. This has got to be, someone's got to be accountable for this.
14: They call it escorting rabbits. It's the whole new jargon that
15: I understand
14: got.
15: The word escort. It's been a long time since I've had an escort, but I understand what you mean.
14: Just rewind it.
16: Line out goes wrong. The heck ahead. And here's a real chance here for Owen Ryan. 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
17: Have you missed watching Eli Odin Ryan while you've been over there, Melsey?
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17: 2 minutes after 5 o'clock, Melsey and Guy on Sport Nation. Wow. Welcome back. Going up this hour, Steve Lancaster is with us, the boss of New Zealand Rugby. He will join us to chat everything that is going on there, a few finances a few other things as well around Super Rugby and what is sustainable for NZR. Jim Rawstaff is the Managing Director at Tiarai Links as well. The Asia Pacific Amateur Championships are fast approaching as well, about 6 weeks away. So we'll chat to him about that. We'll find out what's on breakfast tomorrow. And we will also talk to the Odds Squad. It is their debut tonight.

0: both on Trackside and here as soon as we're done on Sport Nation. So we'll bring them in for a little bit of a chat as to how the evening is going to go. 2.5 minutes after five, let's get some headlines with Finn.
1: The Sports News Update supports you by PGG Rights and Turf Premium Turf Grass Seed that's tested by the experts and trusted by the professionals. Monaco's tight and twisty streets will host a Formula One sprint for the first time next season with a record 10 race weekends, including the scheduled opener in Bahrain, featuring the format on a 24-round calendar published on Wednesday. The championship will start at the Sakhir Circuit on 14th of March after 24 to 27th of February testing in the Gulf Kingdom, with Saudi Arabia the second round on 21st of March. Formula One and the governing FIA said Portugal and Turkey are additions, with the Dutch Grand Prix at Zandvoort and Barcelona having dropped off. Unhappy Manchester United fans witnessed something unseen at Old Trafford in half a century on Wednesday as their side lost 3-2 at home to Brighton in the third round of the League Cup after going up 2 goals. The last time United lost at home after leading by 2 goals was in September 1976 when Spurs won by the same scoreline. Those are your sports news updates, brought to you by PGG Rights and Turf, New Zealand's trusted pro turf specialist.
0: Thank you, Finn. We'll just have a couple of minutes of a quick chat before we take a break, because we want to get a break out of the way before we chat to Steve Lancaster, the boss of New Zealand Rugby. A couple of texts along these lines. I'll just read Paul's out, who says, "Gentlemen, why don't we just use Super Rugby teams as what it really is, an AB trial, play only 4 games, then announce the AB's team, no Australian teams, bolster up the NPC to be the true domestic comp, get the tribalism back with all ABs involved, would have to play club rugby during Super and Test window though. Cheers, Paul." There's a few ticks along those lines in terms of bolstering up the NPC and getting rid of Super Rugby, which I don't know if I can see possibly happening myself.
2: Just Lash, your time in the Republic, what was their chat over there about them not being involved in Super Rugby?
3: They don't like the URC. They hate it. They wish they were in Super Rugby. Well, the ones I talked to, we had a good session with a few pre-games before the second test about all that, and that's reflective in the buy-in from their fans here. They haven't really bought into the Champions Cup and or the URC hardly at all. And I know that... what former Springbok is it? Is it Francois Steyn, who is the boss at the Cheetahs there in Bloemfontein, and they aren't in the URC or the Champions Cup. They're in a bit of no man's land, so he's pushing for them to come back to Super Rugby. And the bottom line is, I know the time zone's niggly for broadcast, etc., but the flight's actually not that bad. It's 12 hours to Sydney. Like, it's really not that bad at all, in my opinion. Mm. So you go on the road for 2 or 3 weeks, and you go back home for 3 or 4 weeks, and New Zealand and Aussie teams come there. I think we're drawing a long bow. Steve Lancaster, we have the answer there, but high chance they won't be back. But to answer your question, Kyle, South Africans were the ones that I talked to would very much be keen on Super Rugby being back.
0: I thought Millsy was waving at us to say something, but he was waving. I think he's got issues down there. A couple of three-word texts around players for your lashes.
3: Yeah.
0: Ruben Love, 10 or 15? Chris asks.
3: Very interesting situation there with Ruben Love. I felt as though he didn't do much overly wrong at all during the Springbok tour, but he hardly set the world on fire. And I think if we wanted a game manager, a guy just to, you know, catch pass, steer the team around, get other blokes into the game, then they would have, you know, better off having 144 test caps of experience and Bowden Barrett to do that. I think Ruben Love was in the 10 jersey to take the handbrake off and try and light it up. And they backed him to do that. And there was multiple opportunities for him to put the hammer down and take on the line and run the footy and really have an impact on the game. But his sort of first port of call was just a shift option.
0: Mm.
3: I would definitely still have him as a 10 compared to a 15 in the test arena. 15 is such a crucial position, organising defences, covering the backfield, which he does do a lot of with the way we defend. But, yeah, I'm still more than happy to see him develop at 10 for sure.
0: 5:07, what we might do is take a quick break. We'll come back and chat to the boss of New Zealand Rugby and give it plenty of time on the other side of this. Millsy and Guy on Sport Nation, thanks to the team at Kogan Mobile, Kogan.com. 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
14: 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The boss of New Zealand Rugby is Steve Lancaster, and he is with us now live to chat a few things. Steve, thank you very much for joining us and giving up your time. How would you assess rugby's greatest rivalry tour and how it went from an All Blacks point of view and a New Zealand Rugby point of view as well?
15: Yeah, hey guys, thanks for having me. It's always a pleasure to chat. Rugby's greatest rivalry tour was a huge success for us, and I can say that now, even though we're yet to get final sort of financial numbers in and do a full review of it. But the level of viewership and engagement was next level. the

0: you know, certainly the Blackfin Sevens continue to set the bar, and that's an important part of our commercial mix with our sponsorship portfolios and our partners. They play in parts of the world that our 15s teams don't, so that has value to our sponsors and to our partners. And we're continuing to produce competitive teams. So, again, for now, nothing's off the table, and we'll be looking at Sevens programs as we will all of our other national programs and competitions, but nothing has been predetermined either in terms of what that mix looks like going forward.
1: All right, Steve. Greatly appreciate your time. I think you're having a summit next week to review it all, so I hope that goes well and you get to a few answers around everything that's going on in rugby. Thanks for joining us.
0: Thanks, guys. Appreciate it.
1: Good man. Steve Lancaster there, the Chief Executive of New Zealand Rugby. 28 after 5. We'll take a quick break. Come back to some of your texts. We'll find out what's on breakfast, chat to the old squad, and then Jim Rawstaff a little bit later on this hour as well.
2: Join me, Jody Johnson, weekday mornings on Sport Nation. 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It's sport with a Kiwi lens, made for Kiwi fans. 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
2: 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One bloke took 240 ODI wickets. The other played around at Augusta. It's Millsy and Guy on Sport Nation.
3: 17 and a bit away from 6 o'clock. Millsy and Guy on Sport Nation. Not too long of the show to go, but between now and then we have a bit coming up. Jim Rawstaff, Managing Director at Te Arai Links, is with us in the not too distant future to chat the Asian Pacific Amateur, which will take place there shortly. First of all, though, let's get down to the trackside studios where the Odds Squad team is standing by with us. Pip Jello and Maya and Brad Weber, I think, is there. Hello, everyone. How are we? Pip, you're right?
4: You're right. I'm great, Guy. Nice to be joining your Sport Nation team. And yes, we are very good down here in the Odds Squad studio.
3: Right, what can people expect tonight? Who's fired up? What are we getting into?
4: Oh, look, plenty of banter, but we got the Breakers, a couple of Breakers stars joining us, the Davis Cup duo team. What else are we looking forward to, Maya?
5: Oh, I'm looking forward to having some banter with you guys. We've obviously got some North Harbour NPC coming in. And alongside Jello, who I guess we're going to talk some WAS.
6: Oh, I have to. It is that time of year. It certainly is. Guy, can I make a request to you, please, Guy?
3: Of course you can. You know me. I'm open to requests.
6: Mate, when this show airs and we become household names, can you just treat us the same? Like, we don't want to be put on a pedestal or anything like that.
3: Can you treat us the same?
6: Of course, mate. Just don't park anywhere near... Nah, I'm joking.
3: How much are the Warriors winning by this weekend? I don't want to steal all your content, but how much are they winning by?
6: It's 13 plus or not at all.
3: Well said.
4: Yep. Do you agree, Brad?
7: Well, for the last couple of weeks or anything to go by, Pip, I think we might be in for a slightly closer one, but at Eden Park in front of a packed house, I think the boys will get it done.
4: More importantly, looking forward to this ride along the couch tonight.
7: Well, yeah, for the debut, it's obviously you want to bring the big dogs in, so here I am, bring a bit of professionalism to the group, as you know, Guy, and looking forward to it. Can't wait.
3: It's not about the size of the dog and the fight, it's the size of the fight and the dog, Brad, you know that.
7: Damn right.
3: So how is it going to work if people want to tune in, they want to listen in, they want to watch on trackside? What exactly are you going to bring us, team?
4: Well, firstly, Channel 62, trackside 6 to 9. Well, we'll be talking about, questionable punting. Cambridge Harness as well. Got to have the domestic racing in there. Aaron White, I'm sure, as you know, Guy, on Out the Gate, he'll have plenty to say.
3: Of course, yeah, it's actually, you've got to shut him up sometimes before the race actually starts. So good luck with that, Pip.
4: Yeah, I know. Don't worry, we've already kind of learned a little bit about that. Some viral sporting moments too, team, don't we?
5: And taking the piss out of each other. I think we'll enjoy having a bit of banter. And we've got the expert right here, Brad Weber.
3: Good stuff. All right, team, we'll let you go and enjoy it. Go well for your debut. I know you'll all have a cracking show from 6 till 9. It's the Odds Squad, the debut of the show tonight on Trackside, Channel 62, and also right here on Sport Nation, 6 till 9. Yes, a great competition. Go well, team. Enjoy it.
4: Thank you.
6: Cheers, mate.
5: Shot team.
3: Pip, Jello, Maya and Brad Weber in with them today for the debut of the Odds Squad, which takes place right here on Sport Nation and, as I say, on Trackside 1 as well from 6 till 9. Breakfast is tomorrow morning, 6 till 9 as well, except AM. Scotty, Izzy and Sammy, obviously, on the breakfast show on the eve of the WAS sudden death NRL final. How do the fans turn Eden

0: Park into a fortress. The founders of Aussie-based fan group Warrior Nation, Richie Morgan and Aaron Poe, are in town and are in studio to guide them through how to bring the noise this weekend. Fresh off his first All Blacks tour, Josh Jacomb is ready for his Taranaki return and will be on with Scotty and Sammy tomorrow morning, and they preview the Breakers' start to the NBL season. They speak with the Poverty Bay coach as well, and Counties Farah Palmer Cup player Fionn Penny as well. So there is a bit coming up for breakfast, 6 till 9 tomorrow morning. It is 23 and a bit away from 6 o'clock. I think we might have one more break left, so what we'll do is we'll take that, and on the other side we'll chat to Jim Rawstaff and wrap the show as well. Millsy and Guy on Sport Nation, thanks to the team at Kogan Mobile. 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
1: 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The Premier League is back, which means the sleep schedule is in trouble and the football chat is about to get loud. Title races, relegation scraps, top four chaos, managers under pressure, and fans pretending they're calm when they're absolutely not. From the first whistle of the season to the madness of the run home, we'll bring you the games, the storylines, and the moments everyone will be talking about.
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13: For me. 18 and a half away from 6 o'clock, Millsy and Guy on Sport Nation. It's been a very busy last hour and we still have one interview to come, and it's with Jim Rawstaff, who's the Managing Director at Tiarai Lynx. They are hosting, or Tiarai South is hosting, the Asia Pacific Amateur Championships from October the 29th till November the 1st. The best, or plenty of the best amateur golfers in the world, including a handful of Kiwis, are taking part in the prestigious tournament. Now, I caught up with Jim a little bit earlier on and started by asking him how he is.
14: My pleasure. Great to be here.
13: It is, what, 5 or 6 weeks until the Asia Pacific Amateur Championships at Tiarai South, which I'm just excited to see this golf course on show. How are you? How is everyone at Tiarai HQ feeling about what's about to unfold?
14: Yeah, likewise. It can't get here soon enough. You know, this has been three and a half years in the making, and now that we're at the home stretch, we cannot wait to start the tournament and to host it and as you said, show it off to the world on television. It's going to shine.
13: How did it all come about in terms of Tiarai hosting what is now a pretty important tournament on the amateur stage?
14: Yeah, the first conversation goes back, as I said, more than 3 years ago, with some friends at Augusta National RNA, and we just started talking about the tournament, and the 2023 was being played at Royal Melbourne.
13: Yep.
14: So they invited me to come over and have a look at that, and so I flew over, and going back to my first discussion with them, I said, look, we built Tiarai Lynx with a decision not to host tournaments.
13: Yes.
14: So like you look at the infrastructure that Millbrook needs for the New Zealand Open, we didn't build for that.
13: Exactly.
14: So they said, look, this is very much a made for TV deal. You don't need tons of spectators, so it won't be a major on your infrastructure. So I said, okay, well, let's talk about it. And so I went to that one and fell in love with the event. Amateur golf is one of the best things you can watch, I think.
13: Well, it's interesting you say that, because I was going to talk to you exactly about the fact that Tiarai was not built to host tournament golf. So what have you had to do to, I guess, accommodate that side of things and turn it into a tournament venue for what's about to happen?
14: Yeah, the

0: You know, the green's not running probably even as fast as we run them for our events. Because it's much easier to deliver speed to greens than it is to take it away.
1: Yep.
0: So if it is really windy, you don't want them too fast, because then, you know, the slopes that we have out there, if they're rolling 11 or 12 and there's, you know, a 3 club plus wind one day, you know, it's going to be tough for those guys to keep the ball on the green. So, you know, there are a lot of those elements. I think, you know, the golf course really is protected by the green sights, very wide, very generous off the tee, but the angles matter. So I think ultimately it's going to come down to pin positions. So where they put various hole locations. We've been looking at maps of our greens and kind of ideal spots that are medium and then difficult, and then some gettable, you know, really green light hole locations. So that's a lot of fun. And I think my guess is what you'll see is Thursday, Friday, the golf course will play a bit friendlier when the full field of 120 players is there. And then, you know, come Saturday, Sunday, when it's down to the best 60, well, then I think they'll really try to ramp it up, because A, you don't have as many players on the course, so the time is not an issue. But B, you know, you've got the best of the best at that point.
1: Now that you have kind of figured out that you can host tournaments there, not that you probably already knew that you could, but is this something that we might see a little bit more up your neck of the woods, or?

0: something like the NZ Open. We participate in that every year, and we love that event, and it's perfect down in Queenstown for that. But no, I don't see us. Who knows if we end up doing a tournament like this again, perhaps. But we're not necessarily looking to be a big tournament venue.
1: And there's a handful of Kiwis who are playing in the event. How great would it be for a Kiwi to be able to put their hand up and get the job done?
0: Absolutely. As soon as we signed this event up, I was chatting with Jeff Latch of Golf NZ, yep, and also Greg Thorpe from the high performance team, and I said, boys, let's bring this thing home. if you need those 5-6 guys to come up and play every week, you call us. We're getting them on the golf course. I want them to feel comfortable when they step foot on the ground there. I want to give them every home game opportunity, because Kiwi, this is the 17th edition. A Kiwi's never won it. I think the best finish is Daniel back at Royal Wellington when he finished like T6 or 6th or something like that. So for us that would be a dream. And when you bring the storylines in with Foxy, it's his home track, and we're on his bag on a day-to-day on the PGA Tour, and the fact that he won the Open Championship, so he's the champion golfer of the year. He played in the first three AACs. So there's so much on the storyline side, and that whoever wins this event's going to go take on the champ at the Old Course next year, which is unbelievable.
1: Actually, just on the fact that Royal Wellington hosted one not too long ago, do you tap into what they learned from hosting it, or is that more the Augusta National and R&A people who who run that sort of thing, and you don't really have to worry about that too much?
0: Yeah, we really rely on Augusta National, the Masters Tournament, that group, along with the R&A, because this thing has evolved a lot even since 2017. There are elements of this that didn't exist when it was last hosted in New Zealand. So, we haven't really leaned into that too much. I've attended two of the last three, and that's given me really good insight. And walking around with their crew, seeing how they deliver things, why, what their challenges are, how can we solve those challenges before they become real. So we're trying to work in a very collaborative way with them and really nail this thing. We want it to be great for them. We want it to be great for the kids.
1: Well, you nail everything else, so I think you'll go a long way to nailing this. Jim, thank you so much for popping in and giving up your time. It's great to see you.
0: Thank you. Appreciate you having me.
1: Millsian Guy. Jim Rawstaff, the Managing Director at Tiarai Links, their South Course, which is beautiful, majestic.
2: Yeah,
1: it will host the Asia Pacific Amateur Championships. You played both?
2: Played both. Posted some good numbers on the North Course, which they reckon's the tougher
1: it is,
2: one.
1: It is the tougher.
2: South Course has always troubled me, to be honest.
1: Okay. Yeah. Wind up.
2: Yeah. Great part of the country.
1: It's glorious.
2: We Moscow Mule on ice at the turn.
1: You been Millsy?
3: Yeah. What was the first one that got built? North or South?
2: South.
3: South, yeah, I played South. I haven't played North.
2: Okay.
3: What's the course record?
2: I actually posted a 72 there on the North Course, Cat.
1: Did you?
2: Yeah.
1: That is good going around. It is tough. The greens there are very tough, or around the greens particularly.
2: That was a ball-striking expedition.
1: Here we go. Why aren't you in the Asia Pacific Amateur then?
2: Very true. All jokes aside, what a way to showcase New Zealand
1: mate.
2: Golf with those pictures of that course and that part of the country. Queenstown obviously gets a lot of our spotlight when it comes to golf, the New Zealand Open and what have you. But, I mean, that stretch of coastline up there in Northland would be as good as golf stretches anywhere in the world.
1: Absolutely, and I want to try and go for a day to go and watch it and then watch it on TV, because I think on TV it will look absolutely incredible. They're also Tiarai, that is. I think old Rick Kane, who owns it, has bought Michael Hill, the hills down in Queenstown, and they're redoing that at the moment.
2: Be
1: beautiful.
3: I cannot believe they are redoing that course.
2: Neither can I.
3: That course was amazing. That astounds me.
1: Yeah. Well, I mean, Tiarai is pretty amazing, so they'll manage to do a pretty good job of it, I'd imagine.
2: Yeah.
3: Yeah, but the hills was like...
1: Yeah, no.
2: Phenomenal golf
3: amazing.
2: Course.
1: Good track. Yeah, very good track.
2: Like, it's like walking into, like the Coliseum or something. So you know what? This place, we should change it up a little bit.
1: Turn it into the town hall.
2: Yeah.
3: Blows my mind. But anyway, it could be better.
1: Well, that's exactly right, Millsy. It could be better. A few texts around Steve Lancaster. I think that interview was hilarious. Basically, everything

0: is great and wonderful. Nothing to see here. Sounds like more dollars into the women's game. Unless they grow the pie, what part of the men's game will suffer? Says Brendan on 8833. 33 million on the women's game. That's a lot of money when the union is losing dollars. Big investment. Maybe not much return, says Anthony on 8833. So a few similar texts there, but good of him to join us and have a chat, even if some answers he wasn't maybe fully forthcoming with. But you can kind of understand that when there's a lot going on and they've got to keep some things a little bit under wraps and all that sort of stuff. But we'll see what develops. They're having a little bit of a meeting or come together over the next week or two to try and figure everything out. So we'll see what happens. That has been Millsy and Guy for your Thursday. Millsy, good to see you. We'll see you back when you're in the land of the long white cloud. Good luck for the final if you make it.
1: Yep, Wednesday, just clear some space on the desk there for a trophy, and we'll see you then.
0: Hopefully having kept your skipper up all night with your yarns on this show. Safe travels home as well. Lashes, Finn, thank you. Thank you everyone for listening and for all your texts. Coming up next, very shortly, is the Odd Squad, the debut. Enjoy listening to that. We'll see you next.
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5: Welcome into the Odd Squad for our very first show. This is where you'll find questionable sports chat, our punting, and of course racing from both sides of the Tasman. And alongside me each and every week are my two friends on the end of the couch, the silver fern with the silver tongue, Maya Wilson, and the warrior from two hemispheres, and Anthony Gelling. And of course, every week we'll have a special guest, and this week it's New Zealand's second favourite Webby, and Brad Webber. I'm sure you won't mind that. Brad, hello.
6: Who's the first favourite?
5: Oh, you know, maybe Andrew Webster, the coach of this team that might be going to the finals.
6: Okay, fair enough. I'll take the second best. But no, it's great to be here, Pip. Thanks so much for having me. Usually on a debut show like this, you bring in the big dogs. And unfortunately for sport, for the Odd Squad, the first, second and third choice weren't available. So you start with me tonight. But no, looking forward to it.
5: Hello, I'm just glad you're evening out my height difference here. Thank you, Brad.
7: Hey, good to have you back in the country too. What have you been up to lately, man?
6: Well, yeah, no, I've been back for a while, actually, Jello. Mm. I've spent this last season in Japan, so it was my first season in Japan. We got back in June. I've had sort of, about 3 months off, and got another couple months off before I have to go back. Okay. So it's been quite nice having this much time off, actually.
2: And what have you been doing with your time? You look like you're dabbling a lot in all of this stuff, and now you're joining us tonight.
6: Well, I'm just taking, like, your playbook, and I've just got, like, a finger in a lot of pies.
2: Yep. That's hangy pies, aren't they?
6: Hangy pies, yep. Exactly right. So I'm saying yes to everything and just seeing if anything sticks. But, yeah, trying a few things. Done a bit of NPC commentary and a couple of shows with Sky. So hopefully people out there have been enjoying it, but we'll find out soon when I get some feedback, I suppose.
5: Man of many talents, and of course, you're not far from going back to Japan. I hear you've been trying to break your Bronco time. Can you tell us a little bit about what happened after the time come up here, Brett?
6: Oh, okay, I see where this is going. Yeah, so I'm doing a bit of work with Peter Gibbs, a friend of mine who's a trainer, and I want to improve my aerobic fitness before I go back to Japan, and we did a Bronco the other week, just to see where I'm at, and I thought I'd run a personal best.
2: 4:36, wasn't it?
6: Yeah, something like that. And then he told me a couple of days later that the field that we ran it on was actually about 60 metres short. So not only was it not a

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1: But the Foxes in front, the Foxes digging deep here for Oisin Murphy, and the Foxes just hangs on to with a Dante.
0: And the Foxes comes out thick, half the pair of them, and the Foxes win.
2: Worm resistance is one of the biggest challenges facing animal health today. 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
3: Welcome back into the Odds Squad. Now, we just had my Wilson's multi, but what's the man that gives you one every weekend when it comes to sports, Scott? Jello?
4: Well, well, well. Let me tell you this, okay?
5: You're praying right now.
4: I picked them last year. No one listened to me, but I took the Sharks against the Roosters. When everyone was saying Roosters were the dark horse, they're coming for the final and all that, I went with the Sharks. The battle between Mulatalo and Nwanga Netiwasi, one to remember. And it's on again this weekend. And I'm taking the Sharks again this weekend. So I'm going to take the Sharks to upset the Roosters. Patrick Mahomes did his ACL last year. Big question marks around him. I took a gamble last week with my fantasy football team by bringing him in. This week, I take the gamble by bringing him into my multi. So I'm going Kansas City to get the win over Indianapolis.
5: Indianapolis, because they're in love with them?
4: Yes.

0: They call him the Great White Blaze, and he's living up to every word of it. Sweet Lou was speed, style, and sheer brilliance. Over $3 million earned on the track, a legend behind the gate.
1: Arafura's flying! Arafura got up! 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
0: Now his foals are bringing the fire. 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
8: Yes, the New Zealand Davis Cup team, they're about to take on Japan, but before they do, we've got two of the players joining us here, Isaac Beecroft and, of course, Ajit Rai. Thank you, team, for joining us. Firstly, Isaac, I want to ask you, you beat Rajit in the 2020 New Zealand

0: Volume Lynneal four-back on the pegs, then Paradise Sali, President Flinton, Kate Coppins well back, Winberg Janey with the opening quarter, 31, and Mode the last. So a circuit left to go. And our leader, Rise to Heaven, leads up on the outside, second parked. Here is Brother Johnson as they get to the 900 metres. Then Kiss My Pixel. Now 1-1 Cover Eagle, Hanover. Back on the inside, Cosmic Angel from Paradise Ali. To its inside, Trifolium, and the last trio consists of Winberg Janey trotting up on the outside of President Flinton and Mode James Stormont back of the tail. Second quarter, 30.5 in the Dunstan Horse Feeds Handicap Trot. Eyes to Heaven, 600 metres left to go over Brother Johnson. Kiss My Pixel waiting the TFS Horse Transport passing lane. In the 1-1 then was Eagle Hanover. Back on the inside, Cosmic Angel, Paradise Ali, Trifolium. Well back in the field and buried the inside, President Flinton from Winberg Janey. And Mode 29 and 4, the back straight quarter. Eyes to Heaven, Brother Johnson, Kiss My Pixel. They're followed then up on the outside, Eagle Hanover, Paradise Sali, Winberg Janey getting to the outside, top of the home straight, Eyes to Heaven, Brother Johnson's a length and a half away, Kiss My Pixel, President Ali is charging down the outside, Eyes to Heaven, Kiss My Pixel, President Ali all over the top of them, President Ali and Josh Dickey, President Ali to beat, Eyes to Heaven, Kiss My Pixel, Brother Johnson, then close up Trifolium. To its outside was Cosmic Angel, out wider on the track to Eagle Hanover Mode. Not far away, President Flinton had a wall of horses in front of him in the home straight. Winberg Janey went for a gallop at the top of the home straight to be the last across. Paradise Ali to secure the third on the card tonight. Win two, make that win four at start, 32 tonight for the Muscle Mass Mare. Derek and Nisha Ball, patiently handled here by Josh Dickey, Steve Hewson, along with Alison Hewson, Morris Ball, and Sandra Carson, the owners, and the overall time 251.4 dashes home to get the prize over the Six Eyes to Heaven. Put in the three, Kiss My Pixel for third and 10. Brother Johnson, 9.63 and 10 for race three. Race four will open the late quaddy a further double at 9 minutes after seven.
1: Thanks, Aaron, and I promise I'll be listening next time you come back to me. But a good win there from Josh Dickey. We have Ajit Rai and Isaac Beecroft joining us from the New Zealand Davis team when they're taking on Japan. And I'm interested, obviously, they're blacking out Trust Arena this weekend. How much are you looking forward to seeing what that atmosphere does with the home crowd?
2: Isaac? Yeah, I mean, home crowd, you can't beat it, especially in an environment like tennis. For a lot of these guys, they're obviously like ranked a bit higher above us, but you come into New Zealand and get a passionate Kiwi crowd, I feel like that can make a huge difference, and for sure it's going to be uncomfortable for them. So can't wait. If it was anything like Whangarei, when we were up there in February, it was hectic. Yeah, it was so good, and that's something that I think all the team's going to lean on, and it, like last time, it brought the absolute best out of everyone. So yeah, we can't wait.
3: Tell us about this surface here that we're looking at. Like, is there a preference that you have?
4: I think our team favours big servers. Mm. Like James Watt, who's one of our players, he's 6'10", ooh, so he's a big boy.
5: From the tower.
4: Yeah, nice. And then we have Anton Shep, who he gets his serve to probably, 220, 225 KMs. And then my partner... not like partner, but like doubles partner. he gets his serve the same, 220, 225. Isaac's getting it out there, and I try to lean on my serve quite a lot as well. So faster courts favour us, but also playing indoors. Just the feeling, and when you have a full crowd there, the heat gets hotter, and the court plays quicker, so that's going to favour us a lot.
6: And can you talk us through the format of this Davis Cup for some of our viewers that may not be aware?
4: Yeah, so Davis Cup is basically the World Cup of tennis. Every country in the world will play, and there's so many different groups. So I don't even know what our ranking is right now, but we should not be in group one, but we are. So we've just kept winning. And how Davis Cup works is it's best of five matches. So you'll have the reverse singles on day one. So the number one from New Zealand will play the number two from Japan in the singles, and then vice versa. So it'll be the reverse singles. And then on Sunday, you start with the doubles. And then it will go to the number one plays number one. And then if it's a fifth match, it's the number two versus number two, which is what we had in Whangarei, which we ended up winning. And yeah, so hopefully... we can get the dub again on the weekend and progress through the groups.

0: Chanting and a long, long break to Farside.
1: No close finish about this one. Very easy if you were with number 15. Beats home the three. And then Daylight back to third, which was pretty tight there out of Mornington. It's time for our big hit and misses. Dad, who's hit? Who's a little bit sore with the miss this time?
2: Well, we're going to go hits tonight, Pip. And look, I know you guys have tried tonight with your three-leg multis. Good luck with those. Some dubious selections to my eye. But try 14 legs. Try 14 legs in your multi. Just scroll. You'll take a while to scroll down. But they decided to get the $2 coin out of their pocket. And they returned 17,000 with 14 legs of football over the weekend. Yes, some favourites, some draws out there at 3+, some draws, ladies, there you go again. Some draws in that multi as well, so that is not a bad effort. Back closer to home though, 7 legs in the NPC, $25. They've picked the round. Some not bad picks. They had your tunny fars in there, Maya. That's good news for you.
3: Wakanda forever.
2: Exactly. They also had Manawatu. With Jared Proffitt, he'll be on the Christmas card list after he gave away that late penalty. And they saw the banana skin. Brad North Harbour went in. It's $25 into around $3,200.
4: Team. Didn't need the reminder, thanks, Dan.
1: Just kicking rubbed in on that one. It's not over yet either.
5: Sorry, team. That's all right.
4: It's been a tough week.
5: Just one game.
1: Anything else, Dad?
2: Yeah, last one. I would go to the All Blacks. It wasn't a win for the All Blacks against South Africa, sadly, but someone had a little win. It's hard enough to pick the first try scorer. They said, well, it's easy. We'll have the first try scorer and we'll have some others as well. Cody Taylor was the first try scorer there. Will Jordan, that was 100% of same game multis roughly last week.

0: Some stallions make waves, others create a tide. Down by the seaside, a champion racehorse with grit, speed and the heart of a warrior. Over $2 million earned in the three-year-old of his year. His legacy is just beginning, and they're already making headlines.
1: Jumel doing it with great comfort in the end. And Jumel won the sire's final.
0: More than breeding, this is building the next generation of greatness. 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
3: The Oaks Stud in Cambridge presents champion first and second season sire, US Navy Flag.
4: 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And US Navy Flag it is who leads from Mendelssohn. US Navy Flag.
3: Already sire of 20 black type horses, with seven group or stakes winners from his first four crops, including Group 3 Eulogy Stakes winner, War Princess.
1: War Princess in front, she's all heart. War Princess takes the eulogy.
3: US Navy Flag, standing at the Oak Stud.
5: Watching the Odds Squad, and we're talking all things sport, and right now in or out we're joined by Jimmy Smith. And before we talk about, you know, the all important finals, of course, the Warriors taking on the Knights, Jimmy, I hear you're a big racing fan.
6: Love my racing, Pip, absolutely. We've got so much great racing over here. So much of it is run by New Zealanders now, but anyway, the great CJ Waller carrying all before him, and of course J-Mac, the legendary James McDonald, is carving a name for himself in this part of the world. But yeah, absolutely, what's not to love about racing, right? I've owned a couple of racehorses of varying degrees of success, but what a lot of fun it is.
5: Oh, it really is a lot of fun. But we're here to, of course, talk with you about a little bit of NRL. What's your take on the Warriors? You know, I know they've been down and out, I suppose, getting beaten by the Dolphins, but prior to that, they were really good. What's the Australian take on how they're faring at the moment?
6: Just to clear, are we going to a New Zealand audience? I just want to clear that up.
5: Yes, you are.
6: All right, okay. I might have to change my answer.
5: You've got to be honest, Jimmy.
6: No, I'm just happy that Jello's over there, right, and I'm not in the studio with him. I'd be a little bit concerned there. So, you know, unfortunately, the Warriors have been one of those sides that have been so spectacular throughout the course of the year, and there were different stages. You know, I'm thinking about the back end where they had that huge win against Penrith, and then they went and beat the Broncos convincingly up there in Brisbane. And from that point, they still won games, but they were less than convincing. They had a win over South Sydney. They just got home against Newcastle, and they had 12 men for all but 12 minutes. So, and then a finish to the year where they snuck home against Manly, and then the loss to the Dolphins. And I reckon the thing that's worrying Andrew Webster is the frailty with what he's seeing from his edge defence. That's going to be a concern. He needs his leaders to step up for this game on the weekend against Newcastle, and he's got great leaders, so we know that's the case. But I think this is unfortunately a little bit of a spluttering Warriors side that go into second week of the finals.
7: Mate, I want to ask you about Friday's game as well, because last year I picked it, and you picked it with me, the Sharks upset, and if you didn't, you can pretend

0: That you did, because I'm pretty sure it was him. But the Sharks to upset the Chookies. I think the matchup between Mulitalo and Nwanga Netiwasi, it's epic every time. It's ability versus attitude. I don't have to tell you who's got which. But who are you picking for that Friday game, Jimmy?
1: Yeah, it's a cracker, isn't it? And to me, the concern is this. The six-day turnaround for the Roosters is a little bit of a concern. They had a really tough match against the Penrith Panthers. That was high-quality rugby league. You go toe-to-toe with the best in the comp and you come up just short. And then 6 days later, you've got to back up again for a do-or-die semi-final against the side that's had 7 days back up. And let's face it, the game against the Cowboys for the Sharks was nowhere near as physical as what the Roosters played against the Panthers. The only thing in their favour is that they'd rested players the week before that. But as far as Nwanga Netiwasi and Mulitalo goes, Mulitalo's a great competitor. Can get a little bit lippy out on the field, and I think that's what opposition fans hate. That's what his teammates would love, unless it wakes the giant that is Mark Nwanga Netiwasi. And that's, you've got to let the giant sleep, all right? Because he woke him up round 16. Nwanga Netiwasi had the last laugh. I mean, you know what it's like, guys. The rugby is going to be such a benefit to see Mark Nwanga Netiwasi in their ranks. We're going to miss him in rugby league. We hope he comes back at some stage, but he is absolutely a delight to watch play.
2: Jimmy, you've talked about the 6-day turnaround for the Roosters. No Sam Walker.

0: What's it, and it's a Roosters win?
1: It feels, Maya, that it should be that simple, but it never is. You know, one of those things that the Roosters have done really well, and that is just go through the centre channel. Like, they love to kick the door down. They love, with Victor Radley with his ball playing, and then it's Nefahu White, who's been superb, and Selesi Fekete out on that left edge, and now Angus Crichton is back on the bench, and who knows where he'll be used, on an edge or in the middle, and Reece Robson can stream through the middle. That's what they really love to do. They love to go through the middle and then release their outside guys. So Nwanga Nitawase is there on that right-hand side. On the left-hand side, you've got a guy named Daniel Tupo, who is absolutely lethal in the air. They didn't go to him much last week. I expect them to go to him a little more this week. But, you know, those guys benefit from all the great work that they do through the middle of the field, Maya.
2: Mate, we talk about these two games happening this weekend, and then, of course, the week after that, there's some big dogs sitting there waiting for whoever comes through this round. Do you have a prediction on who might make the GF this year?
1: Well, history tells us the two sides with the week off are in the box seat. 16 of the last 18 premiers have had the week off in the second week, so we're looking at the Panthers and the Dolphins from that point of view. The Dolphins have done remarkably well. To be down... What were they down? 16 points to 8 to come back and beat the Warriors on their home turf in front of all those fans. By the way, well done, Kiwis, in, you know, raising the flag for rugby league fans in this part of the world. 50,000 sold out at Eden Park. Like, that's an experience of a lifetime. We spoke to Kalyn Ponga today, and, you know, there might be a time when very shortly in the future he's running out in a Kiwis jersey, and he's going to be the toast of the crowd in New Zealand. But... it won't be on Sunday. It's going to be ferocious at Eden Park. So he's certainly looking forward to that. But back to the Dolphins, back to the Panthers. Depending on how serious that injury is for Nathan Cleary, the Panthers are in the box seat. They've been there, done that. They didn't rest round 27. They wanted Mitch Kennedy to come back. They wanted Isaiah Yeo to come back and just make sure that their systems were strong. But they needed the week off after the first week. They got it, albeit just in a tough game. But they are sitting back and just waiting for whoever comes through on that Warriors-Newcastle side, and I think they're ready to pounce again. It seems strange to say, but this is a side that could potentially be going for their fifth premiership in 6 years. It's incredible.
3: I'm very happy that you said Penrith to me because I am the only Penrith fan here. So thank you very much. Thank you for your time and all your insight. And I'll say it for these three, up the Waz.
1: Up the Waz. If you're the only Penrith fan and you're 25% of the panel, that's a pretty high number. I would
3: recommend. Yeah, exactly. Exactly, Jimmy. I'm doing pretty good here.
1: Thanks, guys.
3: Thank you. And don't forget, too, you can actually catch the live commentary, too, from the Sport Nation team. You want to listen to the best commentary, make sure you tune in to Sammy Hewitt and the boys. For us, though, we do have to take you back off to Cambridge because it is Aaron White's best bet here. So he's going to have a good push for us. The surfer, Aaron, you'd do a bit of surfing in your time, wouldn't you?
4: Oh, long, long, long, long, very, very long, long time ago. Yeah. Get out in the surf now, and one of those big Noahs would come along and say, oh, there's breakfast, lunch and dinner for the next week.
3: Oh, Aaron.
4: Yeah, no way. Once upon

Lincoln, two lengths Louisiana, back on the inside then to Aquila. The surfer's trying to get onto the back of Aquila here, who's punched up to find the leader's back. So a bit of jostling for the early positions here. Racing through on the inside was Mickey's Moment. The surfer will get onto the back of Louisiana, who's currently 1-1 on the back of Village Rebel, as they finally find their positions and charging up and behind them after blowing the start, better prepare to be against the peg. So down to these 1,600 metres and lead up time.

0: Like it from this angle. No, he's not quite. He's been pushed back down. 400 left to go, and then better prepare. Back straight quarter, 28.7. And it's Leo Lincoln up on the outside. The Surfer is circumnavigating four wide around Louisiana. And two off then to Village Rebel back on the inside then as they come for home. Aquila. It's Leo Lincoln down the outside. The Surfer. Louisiana's coming with him. The Surfer's coming home strongly on the outside of Louisiana. The Surfer. Louisiana. The Surfer. Louisiana's kicking hard. They hit it. The Surfer's in. The Surfer and Kate Coppins to beat Louisiana, Leo Lincoln, and Aquila. They were followed in then by Village Rebel. Further back in the field, as they've gone on by, would have been Mickey's moment. And back at the tail end of the field is Better Prepare. The Surfer, beautifully handled by Kate Coppins here for Anna Donnelly, will get the feature pace, the down by the seaside five-year-old gelding. Just had to wait for those initial fireworks to temper down. And in the end, she ended up back at the tail end of the field. Didn't wait for Louisiana to make his run. She came, made Louisiana come, and she's got over the top for Brendan Susan Donnelly. And that'll be a career win 8 at start 45. Six victories now here at Cambridge. Good tough run, Louisiana for second, Leo Lincoln third. And Aquila to put a bit of spice into the first 4, 7, 6, 1, and 3 in the feature pace on the program here tonight. Last race on the program, the 19th of November, Tradies Night. Always a big night here at Cambridge for that. 2,200 metres. We'll see how that ends us out at 8:25. At least we get the favourite home, the Surfer.
1: Well done to you, Aaron White, paying our viewers here on the Odd Squad with your best bet, getting up and doing the job. See, he might not have surfed for a long time, but he certainly knows how to tip a winner.
2: He does. Maybe he should have tipped me and I could have put it in my multi.
1: So you got to do call a friend, something to learn about that one.
2: I might need to take that little leaf out of your book because you have been doing it for this week, so maybe I need
1: not
2: to
1: this week, but the ones we practiced, I certainly did.
2: I might need to give that a go.
1: Yeah, I think so. And actually, speaking of bets too, don't forget, every week here, just for the viewers as well, there will be a Betcha boost. So stick around and find out just what's getting boosted this week. And it is exclusive here to the Odd Squad. So you've got to be tuning in to watch it. For us, so we've got more racing action coming up. We are taking you to Bunbury. You ever backed a horse at Bunbury, team? Maya?
2: No, I haven't. Who are you? Is there a name or a jockey that I should favour?
1: Moose, maybe?
2: Moose?
3: Yeah.
4: Moose. That's the sound a moose makes, isn't it? It just says its name.
1: Thad, anything taking the money in this one?
5: Yeah, it is Moose. Have a look. $2.90 into $1.80 around Moose. It's a first starter. Brad Parnham aboard, so they're getting stuck in to Moose. And the early favourite was Oscar's No Grouch. Legless in betting. Out to $4.40. Was $2.45. It's all Moose. Here at Bunbury, race number 6.
1: Like it, Thad.
6: Have you guys heard this?

0: provoke me. Huddy's Turn, the big fellow Moose, is right back there in the field, being followed by Helixian, then Coruscant, second from last, and the tail ender a couple of lengths away, Kingsley Town, as they gallop by the 700. Hamadriad takes over and goes to the front now, a length and a half in clear from Twilight Spirit, back on the inside as they come towards the home turn, in third spot behind them, Once Bitten at the top of the home straight. This lead has shot away Hamadriad. It opened them right up. Hamadriad's gone for the doctor. Around the corner, shot about six in front. Diamond Shoe in pursuit. Down the outside, running on State of Boom. And Moose is winding up as well with Oscar's No Grouch, but they still have to get to Hamadriad. Hamadriad led with 120 to go. Down the outside, State of Boom. It's coming with a big run. State of Boom on the outside, reach of the lead. State of Boom won it. State of Boom from Hamadriad. Diamond Shoe third. Moose down the outside, fourth home. Oscar's No Grouch next in. In behind those then, Coruscant, Huddy's Turn, Don't Provoke Me. And then further back, Kingsley Town, Twilight Spirit. They were followed further back in the field when they'd pulled up by Once Bitten, who finished back with Helixian and also Rock Monster.
1: Slight upset here with State of Boom getting the job done over the 8-6, and unfortunately Moose just got those big legs moving a wee bit too late if you're with him. Right, we talked about the Betcha boost and you had to wait, but not very long, Thad. So what are we boosting this week?
2: Yeah, Moose has had a Moose down the outside there, the odds on favourite, a little bit of a shame. We've got to show some love to our Betcha friends and brethren. We're going to do an odd squad Betcha boost, and we've had the Breakers on tonight with Triple J there, because he's not there, but they had a very good pre-season. $2.50, it's boosted from $1.90 for the Breakers to win the first quarter. They go off at 5 o'clock on Sunday, do the Breakers, just before the Warriors, and you can, the bet will all be over after the first quarter, but it's been boosted just for odd squad, so it'll be closed at 9 o'clock tonight, that odd squad Betcha boost, the Breakers to win the first quarter.
1: What do you think about that team? It's not bad the way they're going.
3: No, not bad the way they're going. They've got Sam Meninga, who's been had injury over the preseason. He's back. I like to see the likes of Ruben Tirangi, who has returned home for the Breakers. So, first quarter start. What do you think about that, Jello? Not too shabby.
4: Nah, it's looking good. I like Legasic. Finn was in here talking him up, wasn't he?
3: he loves.
4: That's his guy. That's his guy. But I like the identity of the Breakers. Of course, they went back to the whole back in black thing last year. They push really hard on the Kiwi recruits. This year seems a lot more balanced, and it's a bit more low key this year, which I'm liking.
1: I am too. Do you have a team that you follow, like in the NBA or anything, Brad?
5: The Atlanta Hawks, unfortunately.
1: Oh.
5: So it's been
1: tough times for you.
5: Yeah, it's been years of disappointment. I'm a sucker for punishment, Pip. So Chargers fan in the NFL and a Hawks fan in the NBA. So those teams both suck.
1: At least you're honest.
3: I hope you haven't given any of that juju over to our guests that have arrived yet.
5: I hope I have. No, I take that back, of course.
1: When he takes them on, we will be talking some MPC very shortly too with Jed Melvin, the captain of North Harbour, and Bryn Hall. I'm hoping they give you a bit of ribbing very shortly too, Brad. About your Hawke's Bay getting beaten there. Can I just add a little bit more side jab in?
5: Was there a game on the weekend?
3: I feel like he's never going to want to come back now because the poor man has just been hit and stabbed in the front.
1: No, he can come back because he's got the best basketball spin I've ever seen.
3: True, very true.
1: Especially from, you know, the rugby player. And we do like that, but I'm all in for your basketball league.
5: Oh,
1: if only I had money to invest. All right, hopefully I can win some here. Let's go to casino race number 11, where the Butcher is at $9.50, but your favourite Swaybar at $3.20.
6: They've been up favourite at $2.90. Now to $3.90. Lucky Boy Blue, 460 to 5. Some support and mostly late here for Arctic Bill, for Sandy Robertson. Should appreciate the 8 box. $7.50 into $5 for Arctic Bill. Butcher heads the rest at $9.50, is second of the Brad Norfield runners. Second last here, the

0: think a big part of it's been our connections. So I think any good defense is around being able to play for the guy next to you. And Jimmy's been a big part of that, being able to have dinners. Connections been affected pretty much early in the year. But I think in and around that, I think defense can be pretty simple when you just work hard, which kind of the things that you touched on. So hopefully it can continue. We've got a few guys coming back, and we've been pretty lucky injuries-wise, so touch wood. Mm. And we continue to keep just working hard, like Jed's kind of said.
1: Now, Brenna, I know you're a proud Harbour man. And you were stuck on, was it 99 games before you arrived back? So you finally played your 100th game. Like, how was that, and how proud were you?
0: No, it was awesome. It was awesome. Like, yeah, as you know, probably wanted to get it before I went over to Japan, but finished on 99 through that kind of COVID period. And it was special. Like, I think to play for a club and to do it this kind of day and age, when you only play 10 matches, we didn't play a lot of semi-finals or quarter-finals during my time. So to do it the hard way. But no, it was really good. I think more so family, friends, my Northcote Rugby Club, a club that I love, and I think for my family and friends as well. So to be honest, I was just really stoked for it to be finished, because there's a lot of emotion that comes with it, and I was just pretty much ready to get out there. And we had a lot of debutants that day as well, so even though we didn't get the result, it was good to knock it off in the first game of the year.
2: Because you're coming back as an old head. I mean, you look at that squad, it's a baby squad.
0: You're telling me, bro, honestly, I've never been called so long. Sensei, everything like that. So it's been different for me. So being in Kubota last year, we had quite an experienced squad, but these young guys, Jed's obviously on the older stage, but we've got kids that are like 19, 20. I'm learning TikTok.
3: Yeah, he still won the Bronco though. That was pretty impressive. Came in first day, fastest Bronco, so old man still got it.
0: Just tried to find a way. So as you know, as you're going through right now,
1: I'm not quite as fit as you are though Brenna. But Jed, you guys are playing Canterbury this weekend on Sunday, a pretty big matchup. Like, Canterbury have been pretty hot and cold through the first sort of half of the season, and now, as Canterbury always do, they're like really turning it on towards this back end. So how do you beat them this weekend?
3: Yeah, it's been handy having obviously Bryn spent a bit of time in that territory, so we know how good they are at the set piece, and just kind of doing all the little things really well. So our brand of footy, we like to play unstructured. We like to keep the ball in play, so we feel like we should be able to match up pretty well if we can make sure we play our game and hopefully get them running around.
1: Which is a great advertisement to actually get out there and watch you guys, because you do play a great brand of footy. But Brenna, I want to ask you, so I don't know if you saw in the game on the weekend, Auckland versus Counties Monaco, but Angus Tarvel was absolutely trash talking his opposite prop, easy Lyndon Muth, and you could hear it really clearly on the ref's mic. And so I wanted to ask you, because you're a very quick-witted man, and I wouldn't want to take you on in like a rap battle or something like that, but do you have any good trash talking stories, maybe from yourself or maybe that you've heard from others?
0: As a good halfback, none from myself. No, I think I've had two experiences. One with talk was kind of like, I can't remember who it was, but pretty much as we talk quite a lot as halfbacks, they pretty much said, "Geez, you sound like a mouse." And then pretty much to do a squeak, and then we'd do another run, which was pretty good. But I think secondly, probably wasn't through voice. It was actually Hoiti Parapara last week. She played Auckland for the Battle of the Bridge. We were winning the game, and it was the last 30 seconds, and they actually put a bit of water on the ball to make it wet. And so I've run back to be able to go change the ball. And to be honest, I probably wasn't nice to the referee throughout the duration of the match. And he had enough of me and pretty much blew a free kick, and they ended up scoring to try to win the game.
1: You were part of that one?
0: Yeah, I was part of that one. So it was a tough review. Definitely a tough review for myself. So.
4: And it must still stick, because you've just said to us, play by play, moment went off. It's a moment you're never going to forget.
0: No, we did have a Battle of the Bridge this year, so thankfully we did get that over the line, so I can be able to put that aside. So
5: they're wrongs.
0: We had a good win against Auckland this year, which was nice. So, but it's definitely still in the back of the mind, which isn't great.
4: And now, Jed, obviously we're going into the back end of regular season. How are you? This Canterbury game is going to be quite important, like Brad said. Looking forward, we're sitting in second position. Obviously, that's where we want to stay. How are we going to do it?
3: Yeah, I think we sort of talked about, especially after this week, not getting ahead of ourselves, making sure we take one game at a time. And obviously, I think it's a pretty cool challenge having Canterbury this weekend, so something to really get up for, get the boys G'd up for. So I think, again, just taking week by week, and then, every quarter final is a final, so we'll take it from there and, see how we go.
1: Brenna, I just want to ask, you can jump into this as well, G, but how much do you love the NPC? Like, it really is like the lifeblood of the country. You guys played in front of quite a big crowd down in Hawke's Bay on the weekend. Like, especially in the regions, it seems really well supported.

0: It was really good. And then for us to have Battle of the Bridge, Battle of the Bay is coming up this week. Yep. So I feel like it's that bit of tribalism, eh, Jed? That's what I kind of feel.
1: Yeah, I absolutely love it. I think one, the like teams are so tight in terms of the boys and the friendships there, but also it's pretty fun. The fans you get there, like going down to Manawatu this year, you've got bucket heads. Going to the Naki, you got this random guy off the flags that's always chirping you. So you get those diehard fans who, yeah, I feel like just absolutely love the NBC. And then, yeah, from a player's point of view, I feel like you're just all best mates with your team. So it's pretty fun going to work every day.
2: Nice.
3: Yeah, how good would that be? Well, hopefully we'll have you boys back in here after you win the championship, eh? And we can talk all about that. Thank you very much for your time. You can watch this race. We're going to take you to Cambridge Eremite. Going to ask you this. Make sure you answer with the right name. Who's your favourite NPC team?
4: Well, it's Harbour, so we go. Well, thanks, Bryn, for that nice chat for when Battle of the Bridge swimmers had a few years ago with the old wet ball. We got them this year, so that was great. I tell you what was the best thing over the weekend, though, guys, and that was being a Harbour supporter, watching all of those Waikato supporters come back from Northland. They thought they were going to go up there and just take that shield from the Taniwha, pick it away from the Taniwha. But when they were doing their walk of shame back through North Harbour and Auckland, we were all there to say, boo-hoo.
2: Very good.
5: Loved it.
3: Love it, Aaron.
4: Send them on their way. Our Harbour team is going well. And, Bryn, we are playing a great brand of footy, I thought, this year too. So keep that up, and it'll take us a long way. There was a good win down at the Bay as well. Made plenty of people happy at my part of town anyway. Here in the last Las Vegas, $1.55 Crystal Hackett, Matty White. Clearly the one they've got to beat, but I did go Lilith. Now, both of these runners do come out of the same race at Alexandra Park. Lilith didn't get all favours there. We get Zachary Butcher on tonight for Derek and Nisha Ball to do the driving again around the Raging Bull four-year-old mare. So we'll go the value. He's only got two drives tonight, Zachary. So this is the last of them, of course, being the last of the night. So we'll go that way. The two over the six. Exacted them back the other way. And what's going on here? The Mickey Taker not scoring up. So coming forward now and outside of those three, Sound Shell looks a solid top 3-4 chance. And the Mickey Taker off the inside. The runners come forward for the last on the card. And $1.60 Las Vegas. Crystal Hackett, Matthew White. Boys be Mickey Gelding was third and behind Dolly Parton at Alexandra Park on the 4th of September. Out of that race, Lilith was sixth in behind Dolly Parton. So around they come to conclude the action tonight. Feature Trot going the way of Neve, the feature pace to the Surfer. 7 tomorrow night at Alexandra Park, including the Group 1 Caduceus Club Fillies Classic set. Green lights there for the lucky on the program tonight out of the Waikato and Lilith. And up on the outside, I'm True Enough. They'll fight for the early lead. And I'm True Enough, the Northwest Auckland pacer to the early lead for Andre Potama over Lilith. There followed Raven Shadow, the Mickey Taker. Las Vegas will settle back second last as Lilith comes out of the trail now to go and retake the lead here for Zachary. And back of the tail is Sound Shell. So the Raging Bull mare, Lilith to the lead. A length and a half over I'm True Enough, the Mickey Taker, Raven Shadow. Kate Coppins, our feature pace winning driver. Sitting parked at this stage, a length and a half away Las Vegas with Crystal Hackett. And back of the tail, Sound Shell. With Logan Hollis, 1600 to go on the lead up time here in 43.8. So Lilith and Zachary Butcher on the Derek and Nisha Ball train runner. Derek and Nisha picked up the third on the program with Paradise Ali, getting away with nice fractions in front here too. As a consequence, Las

0: followed by I'm True Enough. Sound Shell gets around a weakening Raven Shadow and the Mickey Taker, homeward bound. Lilith Zachary Butcher up on the outside. Las Vegas Crystal Hackett have it by a length and a half. I'm True Enough, it's up on the outside here now. Las Vegas going to the lead. I'm True Enough is darting up the TFS Horse Transport passing lane, and I'm True Enough and Andre Potama with the outsider of the field in the last, and it's those colours again. That strike at Cambridge Raceway. Boy, they've got a very good strike rate. And if you've picked them tonight, you're walking home with pocketfuls. Las Vegas second, and they were followed in by Lilith. The Mickey Taker, Sound Shell, and the back of the tail to Raven Shadow. Tate Hopkins, Andre Potama combine here in the Larky with I'm True Enough. Of course, the famous Frank Cooney Kellers now with the stable of Tate Hopkins. And you know what, when they come from the northwest of Auckland down to Cambridge Raceway, you've always got to fear them. And Ann Cooney, Peter Haslam, Carolyn Haslam, Delwyn and Warren Outram, along with Steve Outram, Natalie Outram and Leanne Hopkins, the owners here. And I'm True Enough took the early lead, taken over again by Lilith, and has charged up the passing lane here. And your son of Captain Crunch to take the last at huge odds, beating the race favourite Las Vegas, then two Lilith and one the Mickey Taker. 5-6, 2-1 to wrap up the night here from Cambridge Raceway. Been great being part of the odds squad. I'll do it all again next Thursday.
1: It's been an absolute pleasure to have you along as well, Aaron, and a bit of an upset taking out the last there from Cambridge. $27.50 with Andre Potama driving it home. That means it's time for us to take a break as Cambridge wraps up. Don't go far, though. We'll be finding out just whose multi was most popular and gets the boost at the end of the show. Not it. Come on. Here's the QR code.
2: Wigmore's going to it. Strictly Business diving the outside is Wigmore.
3: Miss Starlight in front though. She's 3 for 3 and wins the Canterbury Bell.
4: The winner will be number 4, Swaynes Day.
3: I sell for 300,000. Sold.
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0: Mayor's Pace, race three. All set. There's the light up on the Pride's Gate. They're away. And the greys come out very fast toward the middle. Spun Silver looking to get across and lead is almost over. The pole marker righteously driving up, trying to hold, but Spun Silver's got too much speed. TRD's moved up on the outside to be second, up to get outside of the leader, and looks like it might be just happy to park there as they reach the first bend. In behind the leader righteously and getting the one out, one back position in a good spot was Forever a Star. First quarter of the mile is not going to be over quick as they do back it down here into the home straight. On the pegs, I'm a Ballerina, three back. There she was from the back rows, pulling its way through to be six. Three back on the outside, then All Heart No Height. And Miss Piggy Wiggy is the last one. Down the straight they head to get the bell. 29.9 first quarter. And it's the grey in front, Spun Silver. She leads the way at the bell by only a neck. The short price favourite, Racing Park TRD, and it's just moving up a little bit closer to get on level terms, going toward the halfway marker, the odds on pop. Third righteously in the box seat, waiting on use of the Jet Roofing sprint lane. In fourth position, nicely poised in the 1-1 Forever a Star. On the inside, buried away, I'm a Ballerina in fifth. Underneath of there she was, then All Heart No Height, and the last one, Miss Piggy Wiggy. They work their way down the MC Labour back straight after going around. 31.6 second quarter. The joint leaders, Spun Silver and TRD, they go head and head as they reach the 500 metre marker with the drop on them. In third position now, Forever a Star. Righteously just dropped off the pace a little, reined up in readiness for the sprint lane exit if it's going well enough. Three deep is Miss Piggy Wiggy in fifth. There she was as wedged up between runners. I'm a Ballerina and All Heart No Height. 29.3 for the back straight quarter. Spun Silver is giving a sight. The favourite is Making Heavy Weather of gunning it down. TRD, but it gets up now to put its head in front. In third, Forever a Star. There she was getting out. Then Miss Piggy Wiggy. Spun Silver, TRD. They're in a great battle. TRD's just got her head in front. Spun Silver's trying hard. There she was coming home late, but it's the favourite, TRD. It's got the job done just from Spun Silver. And third was pretty close between Out Deep, maybe just grabbing it. There she was from Forever a Star. Further back in the field to All Heart No Height, Miss Piggy Wiggy, I'm a Ballerina. The stablemates righteously was last in. 28.7. They've gone 159 flat for the mile, rating the mares on race three.
1: Well, we tied it the wrong end of the field, but have you got this one? The six beats the five, the eight, and the four at Kilmore. Time for a bit of a doom scroll, yes. And what about Lando Norris choosing Coke over champagne?
2: I just did a race, so I'm allowed to drink what I would like. Thank you so much.
1: Who's telling him off, for one?
3: What's the beef there? Is that a sponsorship issue?
1: Gotta be, right? He's in the Moe room.
3: Oh, okay, gotcha.
4: He's got a point, though.
3: You can do whatever you want.
4: He's just

0: every time.
1: Speaking of a Lime Red, have you ever had to drink a Lime Red, a Heineken, a Steinlager out of any trophy in your day?
2: Well, of course, I've got to drink so many cold Steinlagers out of the Bledisloe Cup, which takes in about 37 Steinlagers, I think. So you're filling that thing up. What's that? Quick maths, about 10 kilos plus the thing. So it's quite a bit to try and get that up. And then it all kind of just, as soon as it gets to your mouth, it kind of just rushes and like just covers your face. But that's the whole point. You're meant to get it all over your plate and jersey, so you've earned it. But
3: maybe you should have stuck to some high-quality H2O.
4: Goal line, off and running. Oh, he is nailed and the ball's out. And BYU's got it. El Bakri with the hit of the year.
1: He looks like he needs more than Gatorade, more than H2O. He needs something to bring him back to life. He is knocked out cold. Have you ever been knocked out like that?
0: Yeah, in Papua New Guinea.
3: No.
0: Yeah, it was bad. Like the ground was like concrete and I woke up in a changing room and no one was with me and I thought I was coming off the bench that day. So I walked out and I was like, when am I going on? And they're like, oh, let's go.
1: So just like how Bryn remembered his moment of the ball being wet, you will never forget your moment in PNG.
3: We will forget it.
0: I've seen footage, I know that's what happened.
3: What about this big hit?

0: want to see the best players out there, and you'd hate for someone to be missing out over something that can go both ways.
1: Yeah, and when I was very happy. Ezra Mam did it earlier in the year and got a grade one and a fine, so a little bit both ways.
2: She's made sure she's come with her facts.
1: Of course,
2: so just in case.
1: He was just going to
0: the
1: ball.
0: Here it is, I'm ready to go. Like, I didn't want to walk into the ambush there.
1: Yeah, you did. All right, let's go to Penrith. The race number three here, your favourite is the six.
3: That the Dubbo Harness Racing Club Stallion Tender closes tomorrow. For those interested, it helps

0: somewhere?
1: Yeah, I have. They've tucked me away somewhere, undisclosed location. But like a lot of NRL teams, we've got a few injuries in the advantage line this week. It's just three of the spine going around.
0: And playing his 240th consecutive appearance, Nick Tedeschi. Still can't be injured, can't be broken. He's here all the time.
2: What? Trust me, I've tried to get rid of me many times. I keep on coming back. I'm a New South Welshman, I'm a cockroach to the core.
0: And that'll do us for today on the Advantage Line. That's great. No. That's a pretty good point to start. No Blake. We don't know where Blake is. He said he's not coming, but I've got his bets.
2: Probably just made for position in the bunker around the way he seems to be right now.
1: don't talk about the bunker, Teddy.
0: No, Surly. He's in a meeting somewhere. Haven't received his bets yet, which is interesting. So he's got approximately 45 minutes, I think.
2: So before
1: this podcast ends, Surly has to get his bets in.
0: Correct. And he knows that too. We're going to start, fellas. I mean, last week we looked at some feedback from the listeners, from the viewers. Teddy's not happy about this. I just had a quick look at a couple of the clips that we put out last week. And I just want to look. Believe it or not, there's been some positivity out there given back to the Advantage Line crew. First one, which Teddy, I'll let you have first say on. First comment I saw, Paul is a legend. Big fan.
2: We're all a big fan of Paul. People look after you, Elvis.
0: This particular person comments on every single video. Gives us the thumbs up and just absolutely froths Moati. So I don't know if this is actually Paul's burner account in a real KD type scenario here or what's going on.
2: I know my brother's a bigger Moati fan than he's a me fan. So
1: I can look, Carl, you know my abilities when it comes to IT. I struggle to get my own account open. How the hell I would open a burner account, I have no idea.
2: That is the best account, the burner account I've ever heard. Not guilty.
0: Yeah, I'm good. You're good. You can walk.
1: Shout out to that fan. Loving it.
0: The next one. So this is all on the video we put out where we're reading the feedback to you, Teddy. First one. Paul is a legend, big fan. Next one, please tell Paul to give up the $1 challenge. You had a good 3-week run.
1: Fair call, but I'm not going to.
0: Yeah. No. And then some love towards the Advantage Line.
1: I had a win last week as well.
0: Okay.
1: On a roll.
0: Some love towards the Advantage Line. This is average. Give us more. I'm still laughing. What is this show and where do I watch? Very positive. Next one. Blew me away, this one. I like Teddy. He fits well with the group. Now, your burner account, Teddy.
2: Well, as you all know, I don't read comments and we certainly wouldn't engage with any kind of video if I am on it. So.
0: And then I looked, we put a video out about the Sharks, Rabbitohs, and Blake was... very big on the bunnies, putting up a number. lots of comments. A lot of love for Blake and his takes, but there's a little bit of hate too. First one, have any of these nerds ever played sport? And then diving into the thread there, a lot of people, have you not heard of Blake Ashford? No, which one's that? Is he the one with glasses?
2: What about a bloke? What about a bloke commenting on a random video calling someone else a nerd? Here we go. All right, champ.
0: Wow, champ.
2: Just the bloke on the keyboard commenting on videos.
0: And then the one that I like, look, we're all about safer betting here on this show.

0: show. But someone put up their house against Blake and his take against the Rabbitohs.
1: Sharks.
0: Putting a number on the Sharks. And let me tell you, the comment section lit up telling this guy he needs to give his keys, his house keys to Blake because he lost in a big way. So a lot of love for Blake. Real mixed bag of comments, but I'm enjoying this. Keep him coming.
2: Respect it. Well, for a bloke who was run over by Mike Acevo, I'm sure a little nerd comment's not going to hurt the great man. So he'll be fine.
0: Wow, that's a real double backhanded combo you've given him there. Like little drive by on the Mike Acevo part.
2: Drive by on H.
0: Not here to defend himself.
2: It was a straight up machine gun at the bloke who was coming.
0: Okay. Moving on. As I said, we'll keep an eye on those on the comments over the week. Love it. Moving on. We're going to try a different game this week. And this has got disaster written all over it. But like all our games that turn into disasters, we're going to give it a fair crack.
1: Yeah.
0: Have you heard of the chain game social media trend at the moment?
2: No.
0: Paul, I presume you have. You spend all your time on social media.
1: Yeah, I do, but I've never heard of it.
0: Okay.
2: We're on different social media games.
1: Yeah, the algorithm is not hitting me.
2: I can't believe I'm on Paul's side of this one. But...
0: Okay. So the chain game, I've texted you guys I've given you a word, and then I've given you a list of letters down the page. The first word is try. What I need you to do is link the next, figure out the next word based on the start of the letter, the starting letter, which is L.
2: So I say line. I say line.
0: There you go. Try line.
2: Is this what we're supposed to be doing?
0: Yes, correct.
2: Have I understood the instructions?
0: You have. You have. Does Paul understand the instructions?
2: Break.
0: Line what? Break. Done. Yep.
2: Break down.
0: You're on fire here, Teddy.
2: Downfield.
0: Yes.
2: Field goal.
0: Done.
2: P now.
1: What the?
0: Paul, have you got any idea what's happening?
1: You guys are just
2: goal comma penalty. Random
0: words. What was that, Teddy?
2: Goal comma penalty.
0: No,
2: can't have that. Is your correct answer for all this?
0: Yeah, and you've nailed every single one of them so far.
2: Oh.
1: What word are you looking for?
2: A P.
0: P. A P that goes with goal. So goal something, but it starts with P.
1: Goal post.
0: There you go.
1: Oh, man. Contact
2: meters.
0: Sorry?
2: Post contact meters.
0: No. It's a good one, though. It is good, yeah.
1: Postman.
0: That doesn't really relate to rugby league, but...
1: Oh, you know what you're doing.
2: Post
1: marker. No.
0: This is riveting audio.
1: Oh, gee.
2: Have you got any clues for us? Oh, I flashed us to the first six.
0: What is it often referred to after a game?
1: Post-match.
0: Yeah, there you go.
2: Post-contact meters was better than that. I say you need to change the answer. We don't.
0: Yeah, okay. All right, as suspected, disaster. We'll try again. Maybe we won't.
2: I just flashed you the first six. I was away.
0: I did. Yeah, you did. You did well. Paul,
2: I got no help.
0: Just caught up.
2: Absolutely no help. It was like being teamed with Marcelo and Montoya over here. Couldn't keep up.
0: Good stuff. Okay. Maybe we'll try that one again. I was nearly going to bring back the game where we would have to try and guess the same player or same position. But
2: I don't remember any of these games.
0: Okay. Let's, Paul, betting recap.
1: Oh, okay. Here we go. Last week.
2: I think we're running out of time. Have we for this?
1: No, we haven't. We got plenty of time. Last week, we'll start with Blake. Blake's best bet, Bunnies minus 5.5 at $2. Tick.
2: And a house.
1: Try scorer, Sam Walker at 255. No. Same game, multi. Hopewadi to score a try. Verhoeven to score a try. Olakawatu to score a try. How did he not score? No good. And then is anything bet? The lowest scoring team for the round to be the Tigers at $10.50. No good. Blake was down $50 for the week and he's up $319.75 for the season. Surly, best bet, either team to win by 1-12 in the Bunny Sharks game at $1.78. No good. Try scorer, Bostock at 210. Tick. His same game multi, Purdue to score a try, Lukey to score a try, and the Cowboys to win. No good. And then is anything bet? All of the following teams to win. Dolphins, Roosters, Knights, Storm, Panthers, Cowboys at $6.25. No good. He was down $45 for the week and he is up $63.75 for the season. Carl, best bet, Dolphins minus 6.5 at $1.90. Tick. Try scorer, Herbie Farnworth to score a try at $2.05. No good. His same game multi, Storm to win by 13 or more and Jerome Hughes to score a try, $5.98. Tick. And his anything bet, at 61 or more points in the Bunny Sharks game at $2.90. No good. Sharks couldn't help you out there, Carl. Carl was up $94.50 and he is up $252.50 for the season.
0: That's six Teddy. Weeks in a row, fella. 6 weeks in a row.
2: I don't want to hear this, Paul.
1: Teddy, best bet. Best bet. Dragons minus.
0: Bro.
1: Dragons plus 9.5.
0: You've got to stop this, Teddy. This is like, this is the moment.
2: You know, employers, if one of their employees often falls their way into some kind of advice, they will send them to rehab. If I'm on the Dragons again, you need to get me into rehab. Help is needed.
0: Well, this is we're just off air punters. Teddy was just telling us how he was up late last night preparing for the pod, and he was talking himself into the Dragons. So this is me stepping in to tell you no, you cannot bet the Dragons this week.
2: I found a good reason.
0: Punters,
2: Brisbane, that will take me on Friday to about Tuesday, to about Monday, actually. So
1: Teddy to take the Dragons this week. I think
0: it's Teddy's off them, and we tell the punters to pile on because this is the week. If Teddy's off, they'll get up.
2: Because I've been tipping doesn't mean I won't back them.
1: So back to last week. Teddy's best bet, Dragons plus 9.5 at $1.90, no good. His try scorer, KPP at $3.15, no good. His same game multi, Jackson Purdue to score a try, Braden Burns to score a try, Scott Drinkwater to score a try, over 53.5, and the Cowboys to win at $7.25, no good. And his anything bet, three games, all to go under the total. He had the Bunny Sharks under 53.5 into Manly Broncos under 51.5 into Dogs Dolphins under 50.5.
2: Big shout out to Connor Tracy, who decided to miss the last of his 53 tackles right at the end when Selwyn Commerce scored a try. Send it over. So, cheers, Connor.
1: Teddy, minus 150 last week. And he is minus $312.75 for the season.
3: Wow.
2: Expectations have well and truly set in now.
0: That is that's a big hole to get out of.
2: I'm looking forward to a peaceful hotel trip in New Zealand, to be perfectly honest. Met this week's dragon.
1: Me last week, best bet, Rabbitohs 13 and over at $3.10. I would like to note that was the price prior to Latrell Mitchell being pulled out. I kept that price. I didn't take the big price afterwards. That was a win.
2: You're supposed to take the big price afterwards. You're supposed to take the actual price, so well done.
1: Try scorer, Will Warbrick, to be the first, second, or third try scorer at $3.70. Tick. Same game multi, Jackson Purdue to score a try. Josh Adokar to score a try. Cowboys minus 10.5, no good. And then my anything bet, the Knights to score 41 or more points at $3.80. Tick.
0: Oh, oh wow. Nice.
1: I was up $285 for the week. I'm up $856.25 for the season. Teddy, let me know when you're going to catch me.
2: Well, some of the bets I've got this week, Paul, I could catch you this week because I'm in true panic state. Just throwing you guys. Dragons, 13 plus.
0: $856 to the positive, Paul. Wow, wait.
2: Last year you were minus four figures last year.
0: Yeah.
2: This is going to require the drug testers to get involved here because this is where you get the stewards out. This has been a remarkable turnaround.
1: Look, I'm going to say, Teddy, that the six again rule is really working in my favour this season.
2: Well, not so much, mate. I really rely on old Dan. It's not really helping at all.
0: You are four figures behind Paul, Teddy.
2: I've had some shameful moments in my life, Dan. I've done some things I probably regret. Some things I'm not happy to think back on. This might be the worst.
0: I was going to give you a pump up on your blog tipping and all that, but maybe we don't. I don't know if we should.
2: Just hide it for a week or two.
0: I've got no doubt you can bounce back. Look, I remember last year I got up to $1,200 in the positives and there was a slow burn back to the field. There's got to be some regression here.
2: Look, we all know that bold front runners tend to collapse late in the season, but late in the race, but still, I don't know if I'm making any ground either. I think I'm one of, and we won't need to bring the green screen out.
0: You're almost 400 behind Surly. Like, you've got a long way back.
2: Yeah, but Surly's going to go on a run of not tipping, so there's going to be some chance.
0: Yeah, he might make up 150 this week.
2: I've got to find a winner, sir.
0: All right, good stuff. Let's go good, the bad, and the ugly. I'll start. I don't know if you guys saw this. Dylan Brown's post-match interview. I don't think he meant this. Maybe he did in a bad light, but gave a real dig to the Dragons. I don't know what the question was, but his answer was, yeah, it was a real arm wrestle for the first 7 minutes. Speaking of the game.
1: And if the game had finished there, Teddy plus 9.5 would have come in.
2: Just.
0: So that's good stuff, that is. That really is. That made me laugh.
2: Oh, well, that's slowly contributing to 1.1 million a year.
0: What do you got, Teddy?
2: Good. Manly, the real deal. Now, it took me a little while. So I thought they had the little bump after four and took over and stuff like that. But their performance against the Broncos was super impressive. I know Brisbane were very, very bad with the ball. They dropped a lot of ball. Walsh and Mann had two of their worst games. Walsh may have played himself out of an origin jumper. But Manly, no Tom Trbojevic, playing Clayton Fowale at fullback. Absolutely the real deal there. Their intensity with defence and defence is incredible. They're getting the most out of quote-unquote bit players who are just doing a role, Kobe Hetherington's and the like. Jake Trbojevic was a different player than what he was in the first 3 weeks.

0: I'm very much against players coaching players they've played with, but I'm happy to make an exception with Kieran Foran. I think he's done a great job there. He's really simplified what they're doing and he's getting the most out of them. So Manly, a real deal.
1: Yeah. Just on that, Teddy, I think it just goes to show how much of an effect a happy team, forget about the tactics, forget about game plans and things like that. If you don't have a happy team, they ain't going to play for you if they don't believe in what you're preaching. And the change has been so significant. And you're right. You know, usually you do get that new coach bump. This isn't a bump. They're on a freeway here and they're flying. I really like the way that they're playing. And they still got a star or two to come back as well. So it's really interesting.
0: I know the AFL factor in New Zealand as well, but shout out to Collingwood Football Club, the biggest AFL team in Australia, who have just signed Anthony Seibold as a coaching consultant. What are they thinking?
1: Oh, geez.
2: Since Foran's come in, they've scored 52, 28, 38, 33, 16 against the Panthers, and then 32 last week.
0: And Turbo's been
2: out them. Flying.
1: Yes, yeah. Correct.
2: They're flying.
1: Yeah.
2: And they come up against the Tigers this week, who are in a hole. They might put 40 on the Tigers.
0: And worth mentioning as well, I probably should have mentioned it when I was going to talk. Young Joey Walsh, I don't recall for a long, long time, a young halfback in his first couple of games, looking as ready for first grade. Often you see these young kids like Cade Reid who come in and like you think, well, they probably will be good one day, but they're going to need time, they're going to need to build themselves up. He's a big body. He was running the ball up the line straight away. I loved everything I saw about Joe Walsh.
2: Yeah. Paul, what do you got?
1: My good is a simple one. Greg Marju scoring 5 tries for the Newcastle Knights. Absolutely. Since I know it was only against the Dragons, so there'll probably be a little asterisk next to it.
0: It was an arm wrestle for 7 minutes, to be fair.
1: Look, if a player scores 5 tries, that's something to shout out. Although I get the feeling we might see a couple more times where we'll see a player score 5 tries this season. So, yeah, well done to Greg Marju. Sensational.
0: Shout out to Dom Young, who one of the great try scorers and finishers, who hasn't scored in about a month and couldn't get near it in that game. They kept going on the other side.
2: We might see multiple players score 5 tries this week against the same team. Let's go the bad. Mine, Lukey Met, looking elsewhere. I don't like it.
0: I do.
1: Yeah,
2: the dogs do, yeah.
1: Yeah.
2: I've been thinking about it overnight, and I don't like it. I'm obviously not. I would have Lukey Met in my team. I'm obviously not an NRL coach, but do we think that while Tanner Boyd's been playing some pretty good footy behind maybe the best forward pack in the comp, that Webby's so comfortable with our depth, Hanson and Cleary and whoever else, that he's okay and just doesn't bother him? Is that where we're at? Or does it speak to the Warriors' structures and systems that we're that confident that we don't need someone like Metcalf, whose ceiling is much, much higher than, you know, most, I think.
0: Well, there's a real Toby Sexton getting kicked out of the Dogs feel, sir. So this one, if you ask me. I saw one of Good Simpsons memes, I think this morning or last night, that had Luke Metcalf tied to the back of the train saying, but I was leading the Dalian medal when I last played. and we thank you for your service, as he's sent on his way. It's a fair point, though. Like, everyone seems to forget he was pushing for a New South Wales Origin selection. He was leading the Dalian medal. He was outstanding. And everyone seems to forget Tanner Boyd is not a very good player. Yeah, he's played bullshit. There's absolutely no disputing that. He's played well behind a good pack. This is absolute madness. And I would like to think very much that Canterbury will swoop in and solve some of our issues with that.
2: I had one of my one of

0: my good mates, I was texting about this last night, and he said, oh, you seem to forget, you know, not much recency bias, you know, the only two games the Warriors have lost this year when Luke Metcalf played. And I was like, that was not Luke Metcalf. Go have a look at the stats of the forward pack and how the rest of the team played versus the other games. That's what that was. Like, that was not, you cannot put those two games on Luke Metcalf coming back.
1: You need time to recover as well for an ACL. So, it's a bad comparison as well. Of a guy, well, Tanner Boyd, who's been fully fit and has, what, 8-10 games under his belt this year, up against Luke Metcalf, who's played, what, a couple of half games in, what, a year?
0: Almost a year, yeah.
1: Yeah. So, it's a ridiculous comparison. But if you are thinking about winning premierships from 2027 to 2030, you're going with Luke Metcalf.
0: Your thoughts, Paul?
2: Look, I would love to see Luke Metcalf stay in a Warriors jersey. Obviously, that's not going to happen. And I don't know if he wanted out or if the Waz looked at their stocks and the future and said, I think we've got enough here to play with.
0: What happens, here's a question to you both, what happens if, and you know, you don't want to put injury on anyone, but what happens if Tanner Boyd goes down in the first minute, second minute of a game this weekend? It was got Tamati Martin on the bench there. But
1: it doesn't matter. So I appreciate the bitterness and vindictiveness of Andrew Webster in this one. Yeah, this reminds me of Chris Anderson dropping down. It's utter stupidity. It is. I was on the Warriors this year. I'm training the Warriors. I like what they've done. That is absolute madness to know. Like, that tells me he's going to be out of the club in the next couple of weeks. That kind of dropping.
2: So, who do we get from the Dogs, Teddy?
1: I've made you the deal. You can have Marcelo Montoya. You can have Jamie. But to be fair, you can pretty much have anyone. The way Crichton's playing, you can have him. Birdo costs too much. You can have him. Take whoever you want. You can't have Jacob Preston. Preston's the one bloke off the table.
2: I'd take Burton. I think he'd be a good fit.
1: I like Burton, but he has like about four try assists in a year, so he's just a center. So give him a center.
2: Yeah, I totally agree. And if you had someone like a Metcalf at the Bulldogs, then you could move Burton into the centers. You could move Crichton to fullback. You could move Galvin into the forward pack if you wanted to. There's a few movable parts there.
0: I reckon maybe we do a special episode in the coming weeks where we just pick apart

0: Nice.
1: Oh, I like it. But that's going to be a 7-8 hour podcast.
0: All right, well, let's move on so this one doesn't become 17 hours as well.
1: The Robert Toyah try. How the bunker managed to award that try when he clearly dropped it, he knew he dropped it, over the line. It was an absolutely disgraceful decision. Like that, the bunker was brought in, or the video was brought in the early 2000s to stop howlers. Yeah, we get all these nitpicky ones where, you know, disruptors are coming through and someone may have flashed a hand in front of a, you know, not going away, all this rubbish to disallowing tries on getting involved in. Yet in consecutive weeks, they allowed the Will Hopper-Whitey obstruction trial and Nathan Cleary was taken out. And then where Robert Toyah just clearly dropped the ball and they were awarding tries. It's absolutely disgraceful. And I'll say it again for the millionth time. You have to get referees out of the bunker. They have no idea what they're doing, and they're trying to be smarter than everyone else.
0: Can I argue?
2: No. No. I was the same. It was the bunker overall. The performance of the bunker overall over the weekend was deplorable, and I will not discuss the bunker again this season because I know it'll come up again. I will not discuss it again.
1: Well,

0: Not on here, no. I'll give it
1: everything. Oh, okay.
0: On the day, 100% I will, yes.
1: Okay.
2: I've got a very big fishing expedition for the rest of the year, I'll tell you.
1: Ugly, talk of Magic Round being taken away from Brisbane. I think it's found its home in Brisbane, needs to stay in Brisbane. They need to sign it off. I don't.

0: And you know what? Auckland had the Nines for a lot of years. It was hardly ever a sellout. So, you know.
1: This year was, but yeah, after that it wasn't.
0: And you know what? If they moved it around and had 1 year there, yeah, it would be. Well, I think you're on a winning year. Just stick with it.
1: Yeah. Agree. What's your ugly?
0: My ugly, Connor Tracy, everything about him. Wow. That was a disgraceful performance. And I've never seen a fullback miss so many one-on-one tackles. Like, it was under seven stuff. Yeah, if you were coached at under seven, you would be filthy at a player for missing that many tackles. Grabby hands. And he would have allowed, I think, four tries just on his own to miss tackles. He's got one try.

0: efficiency in that game was 25%. He made two tackles. He missed five with an ineffective tackle. The next least efficient tackler was Jonathan Sewer at 58.33.
1: And then the next 150%. I don't ever see anyone.
0: The whole team's in the 80s and above. Yeah.
1: And it was just simple tackles as well, just like get around there, cut them down, couldn't do it.
0: The lowest tackle efficiency in the Dolphins for that game, 82.14, Isaiah Katoa.
1: He just doesn't have
0: he made 10 times as many tackles, obviously in a different position.
1: Welcome to a two-year extension. I love signing players early when there's no market for them. It's like, you know, you're getting ahead of the big crowd of zero for chasing him.
0: What do you got, Paul?
2: Just on the Brisbane Broncos, their performance last week against Manly, they had less than 40% possession. They did very little with that possession. They had a 55% completion rate. They had one line break. They were very, very poor. I know they've got a few injuries. I'm just concerned that they put in a very poor performance last week before heading into Magic Round this week. But yeah, I was going to pick on the Dragons, but they're just too easy these days.
1: They've got a few bad bunker decisions, I don't think, Paul.
2: Yeah. I think you could just put that on a postcard and apply that to every single game from last week.
1: I don't know about bunker decisions, and I was just trying to lure you into talking about the bunker again, of which you broke in 2 minutes after making that promise of never doing it again.
2: After today.
1: We didn't even use that segment.
0: I would say unbelievable, but it's very, very believable. and thank all the Warriors punters. Thank you for just putting the hex on us by talking down on the Broncos this week. Thanks, mate. Let's go Teamless Tuesday. My one, we talked about Luke and Matt not being there, Tomato Martin being on the bench, but the one for mine, and I guess we saw it earlier in the year, but interested to see how Jackson Ford gets used now that Barney's back, Fisher's there, Clark, Vaimonga, Tannistowers Smith on the extended bench as well. Is he still going to play 70-odd minutes? When's he going to come on? Just kind of interesting to see how that plays out for mine. Teddy?
1: Yeah, a few. Obviously, Latrell back being named. Couldn't believe. Given them, you know, tinkering that Sonata does it, Connor Tracy was back in. But the one that stood out to me was in that first game, Blake Braley's run of 139 consecutive games comes to an end. I would have his nose in front for the New South Wales hooking job. Bruce Robson probably keeps it because Laurie Daly doesn't make changes. But Blake Braley, that's a different world for the Sharks. He obviously played a lot of threat games and plays 80 minutes a game as well. So Jaden Beryl's got a big task ahead of him on Friday night.
0: Do you give the Dogs any more of a chance because he's out?
1: Yeah. Yeah, I can't say I like the Dogs, but I couldn't have the Sharks playing 5.5 either, especially without Braley.
0: Paul?
2: Mine was Mitch Barnett as well. It just gives that pack just a really good balanced look about it. With Jackson Ford coming off the bench, they've got workhorses in the starting pack as well as X Factor. They've got great leadership there, and they've got a whole lot of power coming off the bench. Really do like the look of that Warriors forward pack this weekend in Magic Round, and Mitch Barnett just adds another dimension. This will be. The Broncos will know they've been in a game after Sunday.
1: Well, on that forward, I hate the forward off the bench situation. The guys played 70 minutes, racking up huge numbers, highly effective. I would have thought it would have been much, much better having Mitch Barnett or Fisher Harris come off the bench and add some impact. Yeah. And just that forward kept ticking over. It makes not a lot of sense. I would not be surprised to see a late change, but to me, it doesn't make any sense whatsoever. You don't put the workhorse on to come and play 30, 40 minutes. You leave him out there for 60 or 70, and then you rotate the other guys through.
2: Yeah, well,
0: and

0: He might come on early, Titty, if he doesn't start Jackson Ford. He might come in, but Barnett might go out there, have a burst for 10 minutes, and then Ford might come on, and then you might see Fisher Harris and Barnett sort of rotate around a wee bit. But I agree, he's the sort of player, if you're going to have him, you have to play him big minutes because that's what he does.
1: Yeah, he's a Melbourne Cup 3 tournament medalist. He's not a Golden Slipper.
0: Good, correct. Yeah.
2: Are you suggesting that you could beat him in a race, Teddy?
1: No, I'm still not suggesting I could beat him in a race. Tom Lyons is good, though.
2: Come at me. All right, stat chat. I've got two stats here, Magic Ram related, that I'm going to share. First one might be my favourite. The Dragons are 0-5 at Magic Round. What's their losing streak at now? Like 14 total, 8-9 this year, and they have not won at Magic Round. They will not win this weekend.
0: Eddie, do you have a stat around the Dragons covering the spread at Magic Round?
1: I do. Stand by. I've actually written this down.
2: Old school.
1: Dragons. I haven't got the first year because I made them post-COVID because it's a different game. But in the 5 years since, they've had one bye and zero covers out of their full game.
2: Shout out to the 26.5 points this week.
0: Surely that Teddy can't. He won't be able to resist that. 26.5.
1: Well, I'll give you a stat for that game to go off that one. Because I have got a few against these big favourites, but I will say this. First place teams against bottom five teams since 2008 cover at 61%. So I should say three against teams placed 13th or worse. So bottom four until Dolphins come. 61%.
2: That's all I need to know.
1: And this is this will be a rare battle. I don't know how often, but a rare battle between the best defensive team against the worst defensive team, which is quite the best defensive team against the worst attacking team.
0: No wonder Carl's looking for the round specials, lowest scoring team.
1: You can get a bet on the Dragons to score negative points because that might be the bet.
2: Their total this week's 15.5. Look, we'll get to this game shortly. We're going to preview this game, so we'll come back to it.
0: Okay.
2: My other stat, since 2021, there has been at least one person score a hat trick every year at Magic Round.
0: Oh, look out.
1: Selwyn Cobbo got it twice. He's the second leading try scorer at Magic Round. And Josh Adokar is the leading try scorer. He has one hat trick, I think.
2: Yep. Nathan Cleary has a hat trick.
1: Yeah.
2: And there's a guy from the Sharks who flash in the pan stuff. You wouldn't even know his name. Daniel someone? He got one a couple of years ago.
1: Daniel Atkinson?
2: No. Doesn't matter. I can check on my phone, but if I do that, the sick background behind me will turn off and you'll get the nanny on TV. We don't want that.
1: I do like the nanny. Share that for Andrusha.
0: For Andrusha, yeah.
2: Paul, what set have you got?
0: It's in the Dragons Panthers game. Panthers have won 8 of the last 10 against the Dragons, and they've won the last two, the last one by 20 points, and the one before that by 36 points. They really have. And this was...
1: That would only be one cover there, Paul. That would be one cover.
0: Let me qualify it now, Teddy. And that was against a Dragons team that wasn't quite as bad as the one that they're going to face this weekend. I think they were a wee bit better last year and the year before. So, as you two would say, Sunday, bloody Sunday. Crikey.
2: What else have you got, Teddy?
1: All right, Sharks, Dogs. 12 of the last 15 meetings have tallied 38 or fewer points. What score has been those two? Souths and Dolphins. The last two Souths and Souths-Dolphins matches hit 70 points. Tigers Manly. Tigers.

0: is a 1-8 with 6 losses of 14 or more when Appy Coruscant does not play.
1: Ouch.
0: Cowboys. The over is 20-11 when the Cowboys are off scoring 28+. Para Melbourne, the over is 17-5 when the Eels play interstate. Gold Coast Newcastle, the Knights have covered 14 of their last 19 games against bottom 5 teams. The Waz Broncos, the Waz have covered 5 of their last 6 as an interstate favourite. And Penrith Dragons, we've already discussed.
1: Okay, some good stuff there.

0: The line 1.5, the total 55.5. Just to tack on to what you were saying, Teddy, they've played 3 times at Suncorp. Bunnies are 2-1. With a total of 198 points scored. It's an average of 66 per game at Suncorp alone.
1: Yep.
0: Again, some try scorers. Sarko's got 6 in his last 3. Latrell, 8 in his last 5. Cobbo, 4 in his last 4, with those 2 hat tricks at Magic Round as well. Bostock, 8 in his last 5. The one that stood out to me, not for the tries that he's scored, but the hammer on a 3-game tryless streak.
1: Hammer on all fours.
0: Yeah. Can't find the line.
1: Herbie's failed to score his last 2 as well.
0: I was a little bit surprised to see the Bunnies outsiders here.
1: I think there's a fair bit of speculation that Latrell won't play. It's the only reason I'm not good, because things have been weird in this one. South opened as favourites, went out to $2. Teams were named. South went back into marginal favourites. They're back out to about $2, $2.10, depending where you're looking on a mark. I would suggest that says Latrell's not going to play. Wouldn't rule it out. I think, I don't think anyone knows for sure. I think Latrell's definitely out. This will go to 2:30 and the line will be 4.5. But at the moment, I'm not interested in side stuff at the moment. I'm interested in total. And I'll be betting the over, whether Latrell plays or not. In fact, if Latrell doesn't play, it'll be better for the over. No Alex Johnson either for South, which is, I think, a little bit of a surprise when teams were named as well. But South have scored 30-plus in 6 straight games. They've got the best attack in the NRL. The Dolphins have only topped 28 in 2 of their last 8. They've been more a defensive side, but we saw last week against the Dogs that they can put on points in shootouts. And we all know what the weapons they've got there. Sarko, Hammer, Bostock now, Herbie. Over here, strong angles on both sides here. Over 6-3 when South are at Suncorp, 15-10 when they're playing the state. 20-14 when the Dolphins play at Suncorp, 18-11 when they're a favourite. Last 2 hit 70-plus, 4 of the last 5 hit 50-plus. The over's 4-1 in the history. I'm backing the over 54.5 with a good degree of confidence. Probably a slight lean towards the Dolphins, but price is about right. No, I won't be picking a side to bet on until final teams are announced.
0: Even if Latrell's out, Paul, the other Latrell went all right last week.
2: He certainly did, an able replacement. I agree with Teddy, regardless of whether Latrell Mitchell plays or not, this is an overs game big time. There's just so much attack on both sides. Can I just mention Ashton Ward, who I thought was sensational last week. I've got a lunchbox that's heavier than him. But he is not afraid to put his body on the line. He made that around the ankles tackle close to the try line. And he did everything he needed to do when he had the ball in hand as well. I was really impressed with how he went. So looking forward to see how he goes. But in terms of the game, this is an overs game for mine, and I'm going to get stuck in.
1: A few good judges like having Ward in the team over Humphreys because he digs into the line with the ball and kind of creates a bit more space for Cody Walker and outside him. I tend to agree. And just on the over as well, which I kind of failed to mention in the first place, Magic Weekend last 5 years, the over is 24-16. But notably, under lights, the over is 17-8. So the day games haven't been here. So the night games have been well and surely going over the total. So, I would, be afraid of this one at night. I'd be looking at that one. You can see all that on Punters Lounge as well. Carl, there's an article up on Magic Round stats and figures.
0: Yep.
2: Nice.
0: Yep, very, very good article. The just looking, the weather on Friday looks very sunny, not a heap of rain around, whereas Saturday's...
1: Probably wasn't too sunny at night, I would have thought.
0: All right, pal. We don't need to do that, okay?
1: That deserves better.
0: We don't need to do that. What I'm suggesting is that the track will be dry and the game will be fast, allowing 4 more points, Teddy. Okay?

0: Typically more.
1: Yep.
2: You don't need to be a... I won't say that word. We're Saturday, Sunday.
0: I've been saying that for a decade. It hasn't changed.
1: Next game.
2: Okay. Next game. Eels, $2.48. The Storm, $1.41. The line is 7.5 in this one. The total, 53.5. These two teams have played 4 times at Suncorp in the last 5 years. Storm lead that count 3-1. And they've averaged 57.5 points total in that time. But along on a 4-game try scoring streak. And as you said earlier, Teddy Adokar is the most tries at Magic Round. I picked it last week. Storm bounced back in a big way against the Tigers. I think they could do the same here against the Eels.
1: Well, I hope Teddy's got some stats that say the Eels could cover here because I do like them at the line.
0: Well, I actually don't have a strong view on the side in this one. Melbourne won 7 straight. They've covered 6 or 7. They won the last one, which was just in round 1, 52-4. 5 of their last 6 wins over the Eels have been by 18 or more, so I'll be back in the Storm rather than the Eels. My worry is the Eels. Parrots 7-15 against the spread interstate. They've covered just 5 of their last 19 as an underdog off a win. I'm not super confident about Melbourne, but I think they take a lot of confidence in the last week. But I am super confident about the over in this one. Absolutely love points again. The over is 7-4 in the last 11 Storm road games, 57% when they're favoured. 5-1 when they're favoured by 6.5 or more. But the Eels, and this is mainly related to their defence, 7-5 when they're in the state, 15-9 when they're an underdog of at least 8 points, which they could get out to, 18-7 when they're an underdog of 4 or more away from combat, 32-15 when they're away from combat. That's a 67% over angle when they're away from home. That's a ridiculous number. So I'll be backing the over. They showed last week they can score quickly, but they also concede a lot of points very quickly as well. So we saw the Storm the way they started the game. They can score quickly too. So I like the points in this one. Probably lean towards the Storm. So, but if you've got a good case of Paramount or Port, certainly couldn't talk you out of it.
2: They've conceded 30-plus in 3 straight, Paul. Surely you're not going to back the Eels.
1: Not head-to-head, but the 7.5 just looks a little long for mine, even although Teddy's stats have sort of dampened down my enthusiasm for the Eels plus 7.5.
0: Have you seen my record in the betting? I would have thought that should have enthused you.
1: Yeah, I agree with Teddy. I think this is another one where the overs is the way to go if you're going to have a bet on the Eels Storm. Farlongo has just been outstanding for the Storm. Even when they were struggling, he has been the one bright light. I see he's very, very short to score a try. I think he was $1.53 the last time I had a look.
0: This is going to play this way?
1: It was
0: expected to miss, and then he was obviously named on Tuesday, but... Yeah, I was a bit surprised to say no.
2: Well, that I thought he was cleared.
1: Yeah.
2: Dragon, this Dragons team is historically bad. It's so bad. What have they've lost so many in a row?
0: And they're not being helped by Dean Young, who's managed to work himself out of a job in 2 weeks. They were getting absolutely smoked by the Knights last week. Absolutely blew up the park after the first 7 minutes when it was an arm wrestle. And he made 2 interchanges in the first 50 minutes. He made 4 interchanges by the 66th minute. What are you saving those last 4 interchanges for, Dan?
1: Big game comeback.
0: Game's gone.
2: Yeah. Not great. Paul, what do you reckon?
1: There's one thing that you have to remember when you bet on this game. This is the 2026 Dragons. Right, take that piece of information. Now go into the game and punt the Panthers any which way but loose. I love Dragons under 15.5. I think that's a fantastic bet this weekend. I love the Panthers to score a bazillion points as well. I don't know if there's a market out there on this, but if we could

0: get a minus 9,999 spectators from the end of the Broncos game to the start of the Panthers-Dragons game, I would take the over there. I think we'll see a mass exodus after the second to last game of Magic Round because no one, apart from Panther fans, will want to hang around to watch that game.
1: Off to the Cats, simple.
0: I can't confirm or deny, Teddy.
1: Not you. I'm talking about the 9,999. Only Paul's going to be one of them.
0: I'll be waving the flag, leading the parade.
2: This is horrible. I'm going to hang around. I genuinely want to see a bloodbath here. Anyway, okay. Let's get to some betting.
0: Have we got them?
2: I've got Blake's here. I'll start with Blake's.
0: Okay.
2: His best bet, only Melbourne to score 20 at $2.60. That's against the Eels. Blaze Talangi try scorer at $2.35. Same game multi. He's got Trowell, Herbie to combine for two or more, and either team 1-12 at $4.68. Then anything else, he's swinging for the fences here. He's taking a try scorer from every game.
0: Holy what?
2: So he's got KL Edo, Jermaine Asako, Cooler, Tedesco, Hughes, Sharp, DWZ, and Casey McLean at 151.70.
1: This is what
0: you've got to do, Teddy.
2: Yeah, I mean, that doesn't sound out of the realms of possibility. I might follow that in.
1: I'm in a try-scoring tipping competition. I can't tell you how difficult it is. You think you just got all these certainties. Everyone puts hammer in. About 3 weeks, he hasn't scored.
2: Yeah, yep. I haven't seen anything come from... Oh, yep. I do have a text from Surly here.
0: And?
2: Hang on, I'm going to have to turn this TV off in the background because it's going to...
0: What, show his bets up on the screen?
1: I was just having to see a bit of Fran Drescher.
2: Okay, Surly, best bet. DWZ and AKP 2+ combined, $1.85.
0: He loves that one.
2: He does. Try scorer, Harry Grant at $3.15. Same game multi, Panthers 13+, Cleary and Edwards anytime at $4.30. Anything else? AKP and Hopewate, first, second, or third try scorer at $11.22.
0: Interesting.
2: One of you guys go so I can stop talking for a little bit.
1: 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Try scorer, Alfiana Kampera, 2+ tries at $3. Same game multi, Manly win. Lehi Hopewadi, 2+ tries. Tolu Kola try, now he's back in the centre, $7.54. Any other? Paul, the psychic, over 53.5, Tigers Manly. Over 56.5, Gold Coast Newcastle. Over 51.5, New Zealand Brisbane. $6.60, and the fact that Paul can read my mind has me really thrown off my head.
2: That's great.
0: That's made my bet.
2: What have you got, Paulie?
0: Best bet, Dragons, under 15.5 at $1.96. Oh, I'm concerned about my try scorer bet. I get the feeling we're going to stop this guy this week. Alofiana Khan Pereira, first, second, or third try scorer at $3.40. I think three of us have taken him in some capacity. My same game multi, Dragons under 15.5, over 57.5 in the game, and a milky hat trick, $19.49. And my anything bet, Eels plus 7.5 into the Panthers minus 26.5 at $3.80.
2: Okay. We're singing from the same song sheet here, Paul. My best bet, St. George Illawarra Dragons. Under 2.5 total tries at $2.05.
0: Woo.
2: My try scorer, Mr. Milky Genius.

0: Pumpkins first, second, or third at $2.95. Same game multi, Storm 13 plus, Warbrick and Addo Carr to score at $5.63. And then anything else, this makes it four from five. AKP, first, second, or third try scorer, and the Warriors win at $3.96.
1: No.
2: Score him late, AKP. Score him late.
1: I look, I'll take the loss if he does score them late. I'm happy with that, Teddy.
0: Even better if he scores them late to put 50 on the Broncos. That would be great. All right, boys, thank you very much. That'll do us for this week. Thank you to the listeners, to the viewers, everyone out there. We'll be back next week to do it all again on the Advantage Line.
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1: 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And we have been discussing the Greatest Rivalry Tour over the last few weeks. Back in studio with me is Piri Wepu. Piri, welcome back in, mate.
4: Kia ora, kia ora, kia ora.
1: Not quite the result we wanted, but we'll get into that a wee bit more depth a wee bit later on.
4: Yeah, no, it wasn't quite what we were wanting, but yeah, bit of a chat about it.
1: Okay, we've got our man who was actually there on location for the first three tests in South Africa, Steve Devine. Steve, welcome back home.
5: Yeah, it's good to be back, Paulie. I might just say there's still a small part of me left over there, I think. I haven't come back a whole person. It's been a slow few days since I've been back, mate, so take it easy on me today.
1: Well, to be fair, you were burning the midnight oil when we would crawl.

0: picking go?
1: It was sort of midnight to 1 a.m. ish. I did hear a cheetah kill prey over the other side of a couch while I was on one of the podcasts. You probably didn't realize, but there was definitely an animal eating another animal at some stage. And the next day we seen a cheetah just up the road. So staff at the lodge said that it was probably definitely a cheetah kill happening while the podcast was going. So there you go, Paulie. First kill for the show.
0: First time.
1: On the board.
0: Yeah. Did he have a big belly, this cheetah?
1: They're pretty sleek. They're pretty sleek creatures, those cheetahs. There wasn't too much going on, but there definitely something was going down. I was freaking myself, I think it's probably the best word.
2: You weren't worried at all, were you?
1: It was only a little fence and it wasn't that far away.
0: Right. And in terms of the test over all the tour overall, what were your, best sort of takeouts from it?
1: For me personally, I would suggest anyone who, if this tour ever happens again in South Africa, I'd suggest anyone get on board and get over there because it was an amazing, amazing three games. I think Ellis Park was special. I think Soweto Stadium, the third test, it was also very special, 90,000 people. And gee, what a party they put on over there. That, for me, that was the highlights. The rugby-wise, just the way the stadiums are set up and how the fans interact with the game, it was two very... Cape Town was a bit other than the flyover. I thought it was a bit of an empty stadium. Didn't have the soul of the other two. I really enjoyed the first and third test and great places to watch rugby.
0: Can you give us an idea of what's going on around the stadium? In the 2 hours prior to kickoff sort of thing. Do they have, like, I don't know,

0: much works for you. You get in the stadium and you get yourself a brandy and Coke and you get on it. That's how it works. No, Ellis Park, I think we were able to buy 3 litre jugs
1: of
0: beer at like maybe like $20 Kiwi. So that made for a really great afternoon, that did. Cape Town was slow because we couldn't even get a beer in Cape Town. I mean, the bars were terrible. Couldn't even get to the toilet. It took me 20 minutes to go to the toilet at halftime. Mate, the Cape Town Stadium's not very good, I don't reckon. Other than the flyover, I'd give that a big pass. But Soweto, oh my Lord. A lot of people, amazing facilities. Yeah, just great, great, great time. It was Eden Park rocking on steroids. And you're closer to the action. It was incredible, that third test. It was probably my highlight of the tour, to be fair, rugby wise.
1: Pretty, you've been to South Africa as a player. What's it like for you guys when, is it pretty much hotel, training pitch, back to hotel, game day? Do you get out and about? What happens?
2: No, you can get out and about. There's always a day off, so they always try and organise activities for the boys to do. Quite a few of the boys go and play golf, go to the shopping mall. Just anything to get out and about. But
0: did you play at Sweater?
2: Nah, that was after me.
0: You would have had Ellis Park, but right?
2: Yeah.
0: Yeah.
2: That whole going to the stadium, like, is actually, it's a cool experience, especially when you're like, I reckon a lot of these boys will, enjoy the memories of that, because like it was pretty, when I was playing, it was pretty cool just to go to the stadiums. There's fans there waving, some flipping you the bird, you're the opposition, but I mean, it creates a great atmosphere there. And I mean, when you're at Ellis Park, man, that can be, if you're not sort of, if it's your first time, that can be quite daunting and scary. But I mean, over there, it doesn't matter whether we're playing Super Rugby or not. They love their footy over there. And when we used to play the Bulls, I know there's a few that used to have those hard hats with the big bloody horns. And I put one of those on once, right? And oh my God, it was heavy. I don't know how they sit there all game with that on.
1: Oh, they got like real horns.
2: Yeah, real horns on their bloody hard hats. And you're just wondering, like, you sat for 80 minutes.
1: With that on.
2: How the hell did you manage that? I've only put it on for like 30 seconds and my neck's already sore.
0: I can tell you how they hold it up, mate. I'm not sure if you can see this, but this is what sat in front of me at Soweto.
1: He looks like Nick. He could be in the front row of the Springboks, to be fair.
0: Mate, that's what sat in me almost every seat there. That's how they hold up those beer cans and those horns, because their heads and their necks are the same size.
1: Their necks. There you go. Steve Devine with an up-close experience with what could be a former or maybe a future Springbok.
0: Fantastic. Yeah, he was eight.
1: Of course, you guys get out. Let's not forget the World Cup where you got food poisoned. Unbelievable. Let's move on, though. If we look back over the series as a whole, can you give me a rating or a grading for the All Blacks? Let's start with you first, Pity. What sort of grading would you give the All Blacks' performance over the four tests?
2: I'll give it a 7. Out of 10.
1: 7 out of 10. What would that be? Would that be like a B?
0: That'd be a 70%, wouldn't it?
1: 70%. So, yeah, that's about a. Is that about a B?
2: I don't know.
1: B minus.
2: That's something I never had on my marks.
0: So I wouldn't know what a B would look like.
1: Yeah. Struggles to concentrate. But if he applies himself,
0: could
1: do anything. Right.
0: Mate, that's better than what I got. I think that's past clown.
1: So what's your rating or your grading, Steve?

0: I reckon it has to be 25%, mate. One in four.
1: That sounds like a D minus, something like that. 25%. Yeah.
0: That'd have to be an F, wouldn't it? A fail? 50%'s a pass.
1: Yeah, so 50% would be a C, wouldn't it? Would be a C.
0: Mate, I think unfortunately in this country we take everything based on results. So there's a 25% there. I think the teams are a lot closer, and I certainly think sort of Africa are definitely number one in the world, and we're probably two or three at the moment. I'd hate to see a strong French side at home is probably also getting up there. So, mate, I think number three in the world. What's that? You know, it's a pass mark. We took one off them. I thought at the start of the series, if we took one off them, we'd probably be doing all right. So we got one. Were we close? We were very close. There's very small margins in those games. I'll probably think we're probably sitting probably around the same as Petty, really, 60-70%. We're not far off, and on our day we can beat the best team in the world at the moment.
2: I think our biggest issue around set pieces in Super Rugby, or the style of footy that we want to play, we don't stay in the fight for that long. The ball's in the scrum
1: and off and gone.
2: Whereas the Springboks, they'll try and sap all your energy, so they'll stay in there, and they're very because they play in the US. Some of those players play in the US, and that they're used to scrumming for long periods of time. Whereas we're worrying about hitting, holding, not worrying about a second shunt or anything like that, and getting the, by the time the second shunt comes, the ball's already out. Whereas they'll hold as long as they can to try and sap the energy out of you. If not, I'll just smoke you right from the get-go.
1: That's
2: probably an area that we is an area of concern, only because of the style of footy that we play over here in Super Rugby. If we play over in the UK or in France and in England, it'll be a totally different mindset, and our players will be a lot better for it in terms of scrummaging. That's just my thought around it. Because I feel like parts of our game, when we had the ball, we weren't too bad about on the engagement, and then we were able to get the ball in and out before they had their second shunt. But it was just on their ball. We needed to be a bit better. And I think that comes down to a lot of it, the engagement, trying to win the engagement, just from a little bird that told me that's a problem.
1: Oh, okay. Well, let's get into that fourth test then, the one in Baltimore, the one that you didn't make it to, Steve?
0: No, I didn't go to the States. That was a bridge too far, that one, Paulie, thank God.
1: Yeah, you sound like you're still recovering, to be fair. So, yeah, three tests were enough for you. But in terms of that fourth test, it was a similar pattern to definitely the second and the third test as well?
0: Yeah, listen, I think if we take out set piece, right, scrum and line out, we need to be better at scrum and line out. That's just a full stop. And we need to be better at kick with C's and kick chase. And other than that, I think we're a better team. I just think we lost it at set piece. And when you have a team that pride themselves on going set piece to set piece, you know, you finally get the ball, you get it back in their quarter, you turn it over and they kick it back to you and catch it, and they're in your half. You're just always up against it. We're far superior attacking team. Other than one-off runners, I don't think they really threaten us at all. They made some turnover tries and scored from broken play with individual talent. I don't think they really beat us as an attacking team. I think they're better at set piece time, and if we can get that on par, I think we'll go a long way to beating the world champs. And that's my gut feel. We've got to get better at catching the ball in the air. We've got to get better at line out. We've got to get better at scrum. And I think if we can do that, we'll go a long way to knocking them over in a World Cup quarterfinal.
1: Yeah, if you look at that fourth test, it's the first test, that they've scored more tries than us in the series. So they've, and they changed a few things up, a couple of personnel changes, the Springboks. And so if you look at that, does their depth scare you? You know, we're, a year out from a Rugby World Cup?
2: I wouldn't say depth. would scare me. I think it's just the fact that they all know their role. Doesn't matter what, whether you're third or fourth string, halfback, first 5'8", they all understand what their role is. And I'm pretty sure the way that they've selected them is it fits the mold of what they want in each position. And like, obviously, if there's a few tweaks to add to them, they'll make those while they're in camp, just to help them and understand what they what they're trying to achieve. But I think we've got the same depth as well. I think the best thing about what we've done in this series is we actually attacked with a bit of flair and a bit of skill set, which we haven't seen for a while. I feel like our catch and pass was a lot better. I mean, there was, if you look at Will Jordan's try, it almost looked like we were shoveling shit, but it was actually pretty accurate. And the last pass to Will Jordan for him to finish it off with that punch of his pace, you know, that was, although it was sort of looked like they were just trying to get rid of it, there was actually a bit of accuracy to it. And then the last part to it. So I think we're doing really well in terms of the skill set, understanding the type of footy that they want to play. Like anything, I think our set piece is probably the biggest thing that we need to take care of. I think we had strategies when we were playing, kicking strategies. I don't know if they still have it these days. Sometimes some of it looked aimless, but I mean, like when we're trying to receive high balls, I guess we were lucky enough that we had Mick the Kick of us who would try and teach us those AFL skills. Attacking high ball.
1: Well, that's another. You mentioned the set pieces, Steve, the scrums, the lineouts, the aerial battle. I think the Springboks got more than a points win over the All Blacks across the series.
0: They were far superior. They kicked the ball. They catched it probably 8 times out of 10, which means you're under pressure in your own 40, definitely in your own 40. So, and that was the difference. And then they just rely on one-off runners to rumble over the advantage line, and they get a penalty, they kick 3 points or kick it down for a 5 metre rolling ball, and you're in all sorts of trouble. And that's just how they play rugby. Not that long ago, New Zealand rugby were famous for if you kick them the ball, you're in for a tough day at the office, and that's where we've got to get back to. But yeah, our basic inability to catch a high ball cost us at least 2 of those 4 test matches. And we need to change up that skill. We need to bring some people in that can teach us skills across the board, across Super Rugby, on how to catch high balls, because, you know, we're not doing it very well. We look at the other foot, we kick ball away where they catch it uncontested and run it back at us. And, you know, that proved to be hard to defend at times, particularly in Baltimore. But yeah, we got to get better. We got to get better at catching the ball in the air. And whether that's running back and catching it over our heads or running forward and catching it in front of the opposition, we just need to get better. Right now, we're not winning that battle, and that's a massive part of the game.
1: They brought Richie Mwonga in for the fourth test in the 10 jersey. How do you think he went?
2: To be fair, he done all right, but I don't think it was ready. I think just the style of how a lot of the boys have played through Super Rugby, but he was a bit shaky in his midweek game. I thought, you know, there was glimpses of Richie of the past, but I think he needed a bit more time in the saddle or ease into it, not be thrown in straight away. I thought we

0: my thoughts on it. I'm pretty sure everyone else probably thinks differently, but
1: Steve, Ethan Blackadder had a massive, massive game. I don't know if Artie Sevier doesn't get injured and is out of that test match, does Ethan Blackadder get a go? He really was a standout in that All Black pack and has just added another sort of, I guess, option for Dave Rennie in that loose forward a trio mix.
2: Yeah, listen, Artie was a big loss. I think we win that third test if Artie's on the field for 80 minutes. And that would have made a big difference to the series, right? Ethan Blackadder had a spectacular match. I felt possibly they were a bit flat at the start of the game. You could sense they were looking tired. You could sense they were really struggling with the speed of the game in that first 40. You know what the All Blacks do? They just gutsed it out, and Blackadder just went and went and kept going. He's when he's fit, when he's strong, he's a man that can be really physical, and that's what the Africans need, and that's what they want. And he delivered an awesome performance, but unfortunately, he probably doesn't have the ball carrying capability of the other two. Look at Peter Larkin, and every time he touches the ball, he's getting out of the advantage line. He uses his feet well, sort of half breaks the first tackle and gets out of the advantage line. Running directly straight into Africans is not generally a very good idea. And maybe that's where fast feet need to be better used. Peter Larkin, if we had three of him, I'm sure we would have gone a whole lot better.
1: In terms of the backs, the outside backs, once again, they probably didn't get the ball that they needed to play the expansive game that they wanted. But at times, as you say, they threw the ball around, but possibly they just weren't getting that front foot from the forwards to be able to really launch against the Springboks.
3: Nah, and then they've obviously gone back to try and go forward, and sometimes they don't quite get that opportunity like you said. But when we did stretch the attack and the defence, it would create a lot of opportunities, especially if you look at that first try, being able to shift it out all the way out to, I think, Dean Mack down their left edge, and then him to stay in. But there's the best part is there was about three All Blacks players that were there ready to help out and be in support, so that if we needed to get quick ball, the cleaners were there and we could get rid of the ball, so that there was no opportunity for them to reset their defence systems, which made things a lot easier for us. But yeah, opportunities limited, but I mean, I know we tried. There was talks before the tour that they wanted to make sure that the wingers got more opportunities on those edges. But I mean, not only that, I think best wingers in the world are the ones that go looking for work, and you find Will Jordan working off his wing to find work somewhere else in the field, whether it's in the middle. Sometimes he pops up on the wrong side of the field with Carter, who does that, Morby. So, you know, in terms of our wingers, you know, they don't just sit on their wing. They actually go looking for a bit of work up the middle of the field if required, and or looking for opportunities with a connection with the halfbacks. So, limited to opportunities. But I thought throughout the whole course of the series, our wing has done pretty well. Their work rate was huge in terms of not sitting still in the

0: it's very hard to play the Africans when you allow them to be straight up and down the field. And he didn't get a lot of opportunities, but certainly his speed to the ruck and his delivery of the pass created opportunities out wide when we decided to go wide, which was a lot of the time. So I thought he was very good. If he had a little bit more front football, he would have had a few more opportunities. But you know, you're not going to get that against South Africa because that's what they do. They bring that up and in defense and they rush hard. I thought he was very good. I thought he was very, very good. He's probably my player of the series, I feel. Again, his ability to get to the ball quickly and get rid of it is what we try to do. We try to run around them, and, him being able to do that fast was a big part of why we scored a few more tries than they did.
1: Right, I've got a question for you both here. Pity, do you think the All Blacks can close the gap with the Springboks before the World Cup, which is, well, it's not that far away. We're about a year away. And what's one thing that they need to do?
2: Oh, yeah, we're not far off it, but I think we've pretty much nailed it on the head in terms of what they need to work on. Set piece is the biggest one. That scrum, if they can stay in the scrum,

0: like Stevie said, they're taking the ball in the air. I think if we can get some opportunities around spending a bit of quality time in Australia with some of the boys, because from what I've been told with Mick the Kickers, if you want to go to the ball, you've got to attack it. You can't be sort of 50-50 about it, which is what I think the Springbok outside boys do really well. They go and attack the ball, and they don't care if they come off second best. They're just going straight in there, and I'm getting this ball. So that's three areas, I reckon.
1: If we take 8 out of 10 kick receipts to us, contestable kicks, if we can get 8 out of 10, we win. That's all I'm saying. We probably got 2 out of 10 in Baltimore, and maybe 3 or 4 out of 10 for the rest of the series. I just say if we can get 8 out of 10, 7 out of 10 even, we win. Because they're just going to kick too much ball away and we can return it to them. Get our game, get them moving laterally, get it to the edges and create opportunities. But they kick the ball and they get it back in our 40, we're under pressure. And that's the difference in the whole match. So 8 out of 10. I'm even talking about putting Geordie to fullback on defence when they've got the ball. A big man coming forward to the ball, taking it high. Is better than those little men chasing through and trying to regather. If we can stop their kick game with an 8 out of 10 catching and retaining ball, we win. We win out of 10 matches, I believe.
2: Is it, I'm sure, having someone who's taller has to be a bit of an advantage, but Cheslin Colby isn't the biggest guy in the world, and yet he consistently seems to win that aerial battle. Is there a bit of technique there as well? As Pitty said, they have no fear. They're going up, they're going at the ball, regardless of who's standing in front of them.
1: Yeah, listen, he's a freak. He's the best in the world rugby player right now in any position. I just think he finds a way to get to the ball, first of all, to give himself an opportunity, and his repeated speed efforts are far superior to any other winger / fullback going around. He gets close to the ball, he gives himself a chance, and you know, our kick from nine's probably not as accurate as their kicks from nine. Sometimes it's, you know, way too deep and we're not given our chance to get it back. But, you know, Cheslin and Kobe, he chases like a man possessed any kick, and he gives himself a real opportunity to get the ball back, and he often does it, or they both do it, they all do it. And that's the difference, I believe, in these two teams right now. You know, they lost a few lineouts, we lost a few lineouts. They won a few scrums, we won a few scrums. I just think that is the biggest, when they kick so much, that is the biggest part of the game. All Blacks can't score tries if they don't have the ball. And that's what they did to us. They kicked the ball, they got it back, and then they played rugby in our 30, 40 metre zone and enabled points and enabled kicks for the line-out for rolling more. And they do it very well. That's their game plan. They do it very, very well, and that's why they're the best in the world.
2: I struggle to disagree with Steve there when he said that Cheslin Colby was the best player in the world. If you have a look at what he did, he does everything. He's got speed. He's got a step on him. He's good in the air. He can kick goals. If he was an NBA player, he'd be like knocking down 20-something points a game, 7 or 8 assists, 7 or 8 rebounds. He just, all round, he can do the whole lot.
0: Well, it's not just the footwork too. I've seen him put a few of the big players on the ass because they don't take him, or, you know, they think, oh, nah, I'll smash him. But because he accelerates into contact, they don't expect it. Uh-huh. They think that he's a bit further away, but because he's sped into the contact, I think I've seen him bump off a few props in his time. And, geez, it doesn't matter where he's fullback or wing. Whatever role he plays there is top notch. Unbelievable.
2: Right. Let's move on to picking our best 15 from the Greatest Rivalry Tour over the 4 tests. Let's start with the front row first. And is there any room for an All Black in that front row, Steve?
1: I don't think so. I mean,

0: Amua was probably our best front rower, right? And I'm still picking
1: Malcolm Marks.
0: Malcolm Marks at hooker every day of the week. So I think you give them the front row, and I think you give them whatever factor they want their front row, then you let them have it.
1: So if we said Malcolm Marks, who else?
2: Big Ox.
1: Ox. Yeah. And then
2: Wilco.
1: Was it Wilco? That's their front row.
0: Or the toy.
1: Yeah, they could chop and change, really. But yeah, just for the argument's sake, we'll go with Ox, we'll go with Malcolm, and we'll go with Wilco in the combined best 15 for the test series. Into the locks now, and Itzebeth, is he bang straight in there?
0: Yeah.
1: Do the All Blacks get a lock in there?
0: Yeah.
1: Do we go Fabian Holland or?
0: I reckon.
2: Yeah. I do too.
1: Okay, so we've got Itzebeth and Fabian Holland as locks. Loose forwards, do we have a little bit more luck here? Does Sia Khaleesi take one of those jerseys? Does Peter Steph Detoy, is he the open side? Does Peter Larkai get a look in? Well, Artie Savier, where are we going here, Steve?
0: I went with Artie. Instead of Peter Steph Detoy at six, Artie at seven, and Wise at eight. They were my three Lucys.
1: So you got Jasper Visa at number eight. Who did you have at number seven? Yeah. Was it
2: Artie?
1: Peter,
2: who was your six?
0: I had Detoy at six. I know he's a seven over there, but he can play six. He's big, strong, carries, tackles, just have two sevens.
1: I see what you've done there. Do you agree with that, or you want to?
2: I've gone with Sia at six.
1: Sia at six. Well, Artie at seven.
2: And Jasper at eight.
1: Jasper Visa.
0: Visa.
1: I remember who he reminded me of, that Avalon number eight who played for Wellington. Thomas.
2: Tech.
1: Yeah.
2: But he doesn't.
1: What?
2: Jasper's feet don't flick out the side.
3: Yeah, <that's... laughs> Sorry, Tech.
1: It's yeah, just a similar style, I thought.
2: Runs all day.
1: Yeah. So the pack, we've got, what have we got? Two All Blacks, six Springboks, which seems a fair reflection after the result of that test series and just the overall performance of each player.
2: You could argue with six, maybe. I thought Peter Larkai, when he came onto the starting pack or off the bench, he was pretty solid. But
1: he made a few line breaks. He was very, very good on his feet.
0: Mm. You'd love to see Larkai have a crack with that pack going forward. You know, he would be devastating with ball in hand, with a bit of get over the advantage line easy, I feel.
1: So, look, Ethan Blackadder had a massive, massive fourth test. The only reason he doesn't get a mention in here is because he only started the one test, I think. Otherwise, if he had had a go in the second or the third test, maybe he sneaks in there because certainly he was huge in that fourth test for the All Blacks. But we're happy with that in terms of our combined pack. Ox, Malcolm Marks, Wilco, Itzebeth, Holland. We're putting Peter Steph Detoy in the sixth jersey.

0: he rightly says he could probably play six if he wanted to change around. But we'll put him in the six jersey for argument's sake. Adi Salvera in the seven and Jasper Visa in the eight. We move into the back line now. The nine jersey, do we give that to Cam Roygaard?
1: I think it's important to we need to understand when we're picking this team what sort of game we're playing. Are we playing South African games? Because we just pick all South Africans. But are we going to try and be expansive and actually make some play and score some tries and actually entertain people? Because if that's what we want to do, then we need to pick a few backs that can actually want to play and move the ball around.
0: I think what we're actually trying to do is to pick this team on how they performed over the four tests. So we're trying to put together a best 15 out of the greatest rivalry tour, the four tests that they played, regardless of whether it suits the style or not. I just think we're trying to pinpoint the best players in each position across the two teams from how they did in those four tests. So in the number nine jersey, in that fourth test, I thought, was it Vandenberg? He had a huge, huge game.
1: He kicked well, but Roygaard's been the best nine of the series.
0: Easy. So Cam Roygaard in the nine. Are we going Sasha Feinberg and Gomazulu in the 10? No. Who are we putting in there?
1: I think if we play our attacking game and we look at how the backs attacked, I think we go with Ruben Love. Less mistakes. Played three, probably should have played four. That's my gut feel. I think it was attacking wise, he was the best 10 on the park for a large majority of those four matches.
0: Okay, you happy with that? Ruben Love in the 10?
2: I was going to go with Sasha because he's got Sasha's. He ran a lot more than Ruben did throughout the whole course of the series. His kicking game was good. Defensively, he was pretty solid too, and his passing game's good. That's what I think.
0: Okay, we're going to go with Steve and Ruben Love because we need some All Blacks in their team. second 5'8". This will be a tough one to pick, won't it?
1: Yeah.
2: I went with Jordy.
1: I went with Jordy.
0: Gee.
2: It wasn't easy, though.
1: It was for me.
0: What?
1: I just think if we're playing the crash and bash game, then we put Tava Nawa in and we would have been sweet. But we were not playing that game. We're playing the get wide game. So for me, Jordy Barrett.
0: Right. D'Alende, who I thought was one of the Springboks' best across the series.
2: I thought Juicy Creel was better.
0: Yeah, but I think he's going to get the 13 Juicy. Well, hold on, we haven't got there yet. So
2: that means that you have someone that can do both parts of it that has a better passing game.
0: See, hold on. Now, what we're looking for is the best
2: kicking game,
0: the best player in the position over the four tests.
2: Skill set wise, too.
0: Yeah. So who showed those skills the best over the four tests?
2: Jordy.
0: Okay, I think we may get some comments around that one. We're going with Jordy Barrett in the 12 jersey. The 13 jersey, this is fairly easy, isn't it? Jesse Creel, is it?
1: Yeah.
2: Yep.
0: Oh.
1: And I would have had Casey McLean if the All Blacks would have picked him. That's who I would have had. But anyway, carry on.
0: Yeah. Well, he's got the week off this week, and he'll be turning out for the Panthers. I won't say it, in the preliminary final in a couple of weeks against whoever wins between the Wild
1: against the Knights. Against the Knights.
0: Yeah, whoever wins that game.
2: You getting that one?
0: Anyway, let's move on to...
2: Are you going to that game?
1: Yeah.
2: Yeah, of course you are.
0: Yeah, we've got to move on. we get to the wingers now, and for argument's sake, let's just... We won't pick a left or a right winger. We'll just pick the two best wingers that we saw out there, seeing as we had put Peter Steph to toy in the sixth jersey. So

0: Are we? Does Will Jordan get in there? He gets in on one wing. Does that? Well, Cheslin Colby has to be the other winger, doesn't he?
1: Yeah.
0: So he did play one game at fullback, but yeah, two at wing. He was very, very. He was probably the

0: Colby on one wing.
1: I was actually going to go with Hooker on the other wing.
0: It's another one who...
1: Well, he was massive in terms of the high ball, his work rate, although he's not as nippy as Cheslin. I was just going to put Cheslin in the back.
0: Oh. What about Willemser? Damien Willemser? No? Or are you going with the other? It's the battle of the Damiens, isn't it? Steve?
2: I thought about putting Cheslin at 15, but then he played more at wing, so I put him on wing, and I went with, it was Willemser or McKenzie, and I actually went McKenzie just for attacking flair, but I'm happy. That's all a toss of a coin stuff, really. I think they're both pretty evenly matched, whether you have Cheslin at fullback or on the wing. He's got to be there somewhere. So if he's on the wing, then you might go McKenzie at fullback.
0: Right. So if we put Colby at fullback, who are your two wingers? Hooker and Jordan. Is that right? Yeah, I don't mind that, actually. Yeah.
1: I thought he still done enough at fullback, even
0: control. Yeah, he did.
1: He wasn't afraid to bloody have a crack. I think the best part too is like when they're in the back three, they sprint to try and get as close as they can to the halfway to give them an opportunity to attack the Springboks. Whereas I feel like we're looking for opportunities to kick the ball down there and rely on our defence to sort of do the job. But I feel like if you look at how the Springboks, the back three, or back two actually, the 10 and 15, majority of the time they'll be trying to get to the halfway as quick as possible. And if things aren't going well, then they'll resort to their kick chase later. At least they're trying to have a crack to start with their counterattack.
2: We kicked to them and allowed them to run it back. That was our problem. You know, South Africa very rarely kicked to us and allowed us to run it back because they kicked to us and were in the air contesting for the ball. That was the big difference for me.
1: Making it a 50-50 knowing that they were going to get 8 out of 10.
0: What was that moment where, was it Morby that got tripped up as they were coming through? And then all of a sudden, there's a try down the other side of the, down the other end of the park.
1: That offload on the inside.
0: Yeah,
1: I think it was.
0: Anyway, so we've got our best 15 from the four test series. Was it Ox, Malcolm Marks, Wilco,
1: Evan
0: Itzebeth,
1: Fabian
0: Holland, Peter Steph Detoy, Artie Savia, Jasper Visa, Cam Roygaard, Ruben Love, Geordie Barrett, Jesse Creel, Hooker, Jordan, Colby at fullback. Happy with that?
2: Well, that's a pretty good lineup.
0: That's our pick and go. Best combined.
2: Now let's skip that team and play the British and Irish Lions.
0: Gee, that wouldn't be the worst. It wouldn't be the worst.
1: Well, then would you pick a squad of 30?
0: Well, you'd have to. Well, and it'd be a four-test series. Or would we make it a five-test series?
1: Nah, that's too long.
2: How good would it be, but how good would that be?
0: I think we've come up with a great proposal here for World Rugby. When the maybe we do it, but they tour every 4 years, South Africa, then Australia, then New Zealand, and then go around again. What if they're touring South Africa, the All Blacks and the Wallabies put together a combined 15 to play a...
1: Who? What did you say?
0: All Blacks and the Wallabies.
1: No.
0: Wait, what?
1: Did you watch their garbage on the weekend after the ABs? Mate, it was a snore fest.
0: I'd say it'd be very close to just an All Blacks team at this stage. Things change, though. And then when the Lions tour Australia, we get a South Africa and a New Zealand combined team to play one match against the Lions, and then the same when they come here.
1: Who would the coach be?

0: it's Australia and South Africa combining.
1: Yeah.
0: Then you could have one of those two coaches or both.
2: So we could have, Rassie.
0: And it has to be before the first test is my gut feel.
2: Correct, yeah. Either the week before or the fortnight before. And it would give the Lions an opportunity to test or to have a bit of a trial run for what would probably be their test lineup.
3: I doubt they'll do that, though. I have a feeling they'll put because they probably would have had a plan put in place in terms of who's going to play in their first test.
2: Yeah.
3: In the proper series, not so much in this game.
2: What if there was a combined South Africa, New Zealand, Australia team that went and toured?
0: And Argentina.
2: If there was a combined team that went to the UK and then played England and Wales and Scotland and Ireland, would we possibly get a cricket score on one of those tests? Surely against Wales. Oh, yeah.
3: Yep.
2: They're struggling at the moment.
3: They are. You could probably say the same with Italy.
2: Yeah. Yep.
3: So will we play the home nations, so like Six Nations?
2: Yeah.
3: Or we just...
2: Yeah, I guess you could. Yeah, we'll throw it out there for World Rugby. As long as they, stamp the pick and go all over this idea, I think it's something that needs to be looked into, World Rugby. You're welcome. Right, let's get on to the NPC.

0: is British and Irish Lions, maybe. So it's a combined of the four nations. It'd be the Southern Hemisphere Lions.
1: Arbor.
2: You just don't really want Canterbury to go further up on the chat table.
1: Right.
2: That's my only reasoning.
1: So if you look at the odds, though, Steve, which way are you leaning? $2.20 or $1.65?
0: Nah, I'm on the draw. I'm going for a draw. It couldn't happen to two better teams.
1: A draw is paying $18 at the moment.
0: Boom. That's me all day, every day.
1: And that's at the end of normal time. Okay. End of normal time.
2: What if it's a draw at the end of overtime? Is there a thing for that?
1: No.
0: I think there is. Don't they pay out? Isn't there a second option for...
2: Because they're obviously golden point after that, right?
1: Yep.
2: And if they don't get the opportunity for a golden point and over in the extra time, and it's a draw again.
1: Well, in the head,
0: maybe that
1: you pay out half divvies for both teams in the head-to-head market.
0: Oh, yeah, so there's no... Okay. Yeah, I'm on a draw, mate. $18.
1: Draw at $18. Nice. And you're going?
2: I'll go Harbour 1 to 12.
1: Harbour 1 to 12, which is paying Harbour 1 to 12, 360?
2: 60.
1: Or 370 in the normal time. Yeah, 370 doesn't include extra time. The 360 does include extra time. Yeah. Yeah. So,
2: I like that.
1: So in that market, there it is. If it's a draw after extra time, then all bets are deemed losers in that market there, right? That's the winning margin, including extra time. The winning margin that doesn't include extra time has the draw in it.
2: Okay.
1: Okay? Cool.
2: Who are you picking?
1: I think Canterbury. I think Canterbury go up there and win. I do.
2: Sally, did you hear that?
1: We'll get to some betting. And before we say where we're going to put our money down this week, I'll just go back over what we did last week when Surly was on the show. We looked at the fourth test. Surly said All Blacks 1 to 12. No. Pity said All Blacks 13 or more. No. And I said All Blacks 1 to 10. No.
2: Idiot.
1: Try scorers. Surly said Roygaard. No. You said Omua.
2: No.
1: And I said Jordan.
2: Yeah.
1: Oh, that was for first try scorer. So,
0: oh, wasn't yeah, it? I don't.
1: Oh, no. Nah. Anytime try scorer. Surly said whoever was starting number 8, didn't he?
2: Yes.
1: Yeah. Yeah. So I put down Wallace because he was quite keen on Wallace, but it was actually, was it Peter Larkoi? So did Larkoi score a try? No. Geordie, you said Geordie. No. And I said Morby. No. Our same game multis were horrible. But
0: Jesus.
1: But hold on. This is where the good news comes in. Huh. We each had our best NPC bet. Surly went North Harbour plus 11.5. Yep. Pity. Went Manawatu to win at $3.20.
0: Woo-hoo. That's the first one.
1: And I went Northland to win at $1.45. If you multied all three of those together, it would have come out at $8.81. So our best NPC bets for last week collected. And, and if you multied them, you got a nice little divvy, $8.80. Right, let's get to this week.
2: Oh shit!
1: Yeah.
0: if you multi all the others that you put on, then unlucky.
2: Yeah, hard.
1: Okay, let's move on, Steve Devine. We'll get go with your best winning team and margin bet on the NPC this weekend.
0: You know me, Paulie. I go for value. I think Auckland's young team. They got a win last week. Maybe a bit of confidence there to make for an upset. So. I went for Auckland 1 to 12 at $4.75.
1: Nice. Auckland. In fact, it looks like it's moved. It's $4.80 now. We'll give you another 5 cents.
0: Good on you, mate.
1: 1 to 12 against Tasman. Pity, your best.

0: bet.
1: Best margin bet?
0: Yeah, winning margin.
1: I've read them off, but don't do that. I'll go Harbour.
0: Harbour?
2: Yes.
0: Harbour to win 1 to 12?
1: Yep.
0: What was that pay?
1: Oh, good question. Hang on.
0: Well,
1: it is $4. No, $3.70.
0: Right. I am going to go.
1: No. $1.08.
0: No, I'm not
1: going to go $1.08.
0: But that's not a margin. So, all right. Northland to win at $1.08. I cannot take. I'm going to go Canterbury 1 to 12. Surly. Okay. Canterbury 1 to 12 at $3.05. Surly. Steve?
3: I want to know why you can't take the $1.08, Paulie. I mean, you do it every other week.
1: Exactly.
3: All of a sudden, you've got a conscience. You put money on Will Jordan to score a try. Wow, what was that? It likes $1.03.
0: It was paying $2.
3: First try scorer.
0: First try scorer is paying a bit more than that, but to score a try is paying $2, and we did have a $10,000 bet at $2 on Will Jordan to score a try.
1: Jesus.
0: So there's one happy All Black fan out there.
3: Mate, talking about Ligma, that's a good set of dusters to put that bet on, isn't it?
0: Yeah, sure is. Right. Yeah, you've got a first try scorer or an anytime try scorer bet?
3: I've got a first try scorer. I think I've looked at that Auckland-Tasman game. I like Odorine, first try scorer.
1: Yeah, that's a good shout.
3: Yeah, I know.
1: It's a good shout. He's good too.
0: He's fast and strong.
1: His dad.
0: He's not.
1: Well, he's still quite like the old man.
0: Exactly. Well, he's got the speed of a winger.
1: Exactly.
0: Yeah.
1: That's a good shout, that one. Don't do it, buddy.
0: Do it. Go on.
1: Starting hooker for Wellington to score.
0: The first try. Really?
1: Something.
0: The starting hooker for Wellington to score the first try. That's where you go.
1: Yeah, why not? Can't think of anything else to do other than Hoggies Kaput of Northland. But give them a chance of like getting a meat pie. Wow. Even though it probably won't. Probably be 19-0 in the first 10 minutes, like the first last week.
0: I'm going to go with Falau Fakatava to score the first try for Hawke's Bay in the Battle of the Bay.
3: Ooh. He's playing good footy, Fakatava.
0: He is. Yeah, we've got some good bloody halfbacks going around at the moment. Anytime try scorer, Steve?
3: Let's go with Ray Hanna, Northland.
0: I wonder if they'll rest him for this game. Tamoifalau.
3: Yeah, that's good.
0: But Tasman.
1: Yep.
0: I'm going to go with Lucas Casey to score a try for Otago. He scored a try in every single game so far this NPC season. And you're begin better than $2 as well. So I'm not sure what the bookies will put him out at this Thursday night against Counties Monaco. He's
3: playing. Because the Counties boy at Lucy goes all right too.
0: Yes.
3: He doesn't mind the try line.
0: Yeah. Could be a couple of Lucy's in your same game multi on Thursday night.
3: There's a little multi for you.
0: Well, there you go. Well, give us a same game multi then if you want to.
3: I couldn't quite get odds on this because the try scorers are not out, but I liked Auckland 1-10. That was, I think that was $5 or close to it. Tasman first try scoring as a team. So Tasman to score a try first. And then Odorine to be that try scorer. I reckon that'd have to be nudging $20. I reckon.
0: That's not bad. Not bad at all. Where are you going? You got a same game multi?
1: Yep. It's in the same game too.
0: Yeah.

0: I was going to get two try scorers. I've already said one, Tom Moifalo. And then into, what's his name? Kana Wavi, is it? Kuna Wavi, the fullback.
1: The fullback, yeah. I'm going to go in that Battle of the Bay. I love this matchup. If there's two teams that'll bash each other, it'll be this game here, Bay of Plenty and Hawke's Bay. So I'll take Bay of Plenty plus 6.5 in the first half into Hawke's Bay winning by 1-12. And let's put Folau in there for a try as well. Nice little three-legger. Easy peasy. Done. I think we're done for another week, lads. Just hopefully we can get another little NPC.
0: Bets go.
1: Best bet win. What about, what was your best one, Steve? If you've got a best bet for this weekend, what is it?
2: Owner-ride first try scorer.
1: He's gone out. How about we just make it any time try scorer, and then we'll
2: first try scorer. I think he's going to be first, Paulie.
1: Right,
2: and then my draw. Counties North Harbour.
1: You only get one best bet for the weekend.
2: Okay, County North Harbour versus Canterbury draw $18. thank me later.
1: My best bet will be Lucas Casey to score a try, and you.
0: Would be Tom Moifalau to score a try.
1: Tom Moifalau. Nice.
0: Yeah.
1: He flies. He scored last week, didn't he? He did.
0: He did.
1: Yeah.
0: First and then couldn't
1: have
0: got a double.
1: Right. That's it for another week here on the Pick and Go. Steve, what are you up to this weekend? You're heading down to watch a game? You're still recovering.
2: Yeah, on doctor's orders, I'll probably play pretty low this weekend. I need to shake off this. A lot of people have said since I've been back that I've got AIDS, and that's not true. All right. That is by no way, shape, or form true. I have probably influenza of some description, I reckon, but it hasn't been a great few days. So I'm just going to lay low, Paulie, watch some footy, see what happens.
1: Look, whatever Steve Devine has got, I'm pretty sure that brandy is not the answer. So.
2: No more brandy. No more.
1: Billy?
0: Up to this weekend, traveling to Japan, over there for 2 weeks for coaching clinics and

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0: and I've thanked her and just said, thank you for coming here. Thank you for making my job easier. You know, being a seven, I've run that team for a very long time. And for her coming in and running the team, I just get to be young Ally again and have fun. And everyone's like really excited to see me just running and having a bit of fun and being young Ally again. So I thank her. She's extremely talented and she's got a huge future. Hopefully she stays at the Broncos for 10 or so years, as long as she can.
1: And how closely do you watch the other game and, you know, kind of still have, you know, this Roosters Titans thing in the back of your minds? I know that you're just playing the game that's in front of you for this week, but obviously you're not clicking off of what could be a possibility in the weeks to come.
0: Yeah, like I love watching rugby league, so I'll watch every single game. I'll watch the Tigers versus Canberra and see what that's like. And, you know, I've watched enough of the Titans and the Roosters. I watch them, you know, every week that they play. And for me, it's a different ball game. So I don't think too far ahead. We can talk about the Roosters all we like, but to me, the Titans have been amazing. And then you can't write off the Tigers or Canberra or the Knights. Like I said, it's a new series. Anything can happen. But yeah, they've had great seasons and I guess they deserve the rest, and they'll rest up and prepare to take on who they take on.
2: And Ally, just before we let you go, I mean, we know this illustrious career you've had. You have been a pioneer for the NRLW. If there's just one thing that you're, I suppose, incredibly proud of that you've left your legacy on, what would it be?
0: I think for me, just playing the part of the game that I play. And, you know, people that talk about the way that I play the game, they know that I'm so competitive. I show up every single time to want to fight for my teammates, work extremely hard. And I always said I wanted to be remembered as a great teammate and a great human. And I try and do whatever I can off the field, whether it's with young players, fans, whoever it is, opposition, be just a really great human. And on the field, be just really competitive and someone that not people fear me, but like people just know that I show up and I want to win, and I play the game to my absolute fullest. So there's premierships, there's World Cup wins, there's Origin wins, there's all those sorts of things. But to me, if people can come off the field and say I was a great human and a great player, then, you know, that's something that I'm really proud of.
1: Love it.
2: We have absolutely loved watching your league journey. The trophy cabinet is certainly full, but and we thank you so much for your time, Ally, for everything that you've done for the game, and best of luck in the finals.
0: No worries. Thanks, girls.
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8: We're joined now by Christian Pio from the West Tigers. Chris, thank you so much for giving us your time. I want to ask you firstly, you had to leave the Tigers pathway when you were younger and go to Parramatta for your first NRLW opportunity. Looking back, how important was that move for you?
9: It was definitely so important for my career, especially, like, I didn't realise the opportunity I had until, you know, it came up. And it's been the setting stone pretty much for the future of my career and pretty much why I'm here now.
8: And you played a grand final with the Parramatta Eels. Does that help kind of teach you about the experience and what it takes at this time of the year now the West Tigers are in there?
9: Yeah, most definitely. I think it was so different the way the game was lost the last time I played grand final. So there's so many different aspects and factors of going into semis at this time. But 100% hopefully it helps with securing the

0: their jobs.
1: Can I just quickly ask you about that penalty count, Chris, because you had the most of any game of round 11, 22, I believe it was. Did you feel that kind of perhaps slowed down the momentum and the Tigers' flow and, in effect, you know, affected the result of the game?
0: Yes, 100%. Like, you know, when you have so many penalties, like, it just takes away your energy from being able to do what you can do at full strength. So if we reduce those penalties, then we can definitely be on the front foot.
2: What's the real belief? Do you feel like you can put the Raiders away this week as well, Chris?
0: Yeah, I confidently, honestly, I believe in my team, and I believe that we have the right people, the right tools, the right skills to do everything we can to, you know, beat the Raiders and, you know, go on to grand final. So 100%, you know, I'm backing my team, and I really believe that we can do this.
1: Let's go, Tigers.
2: Yeah, and I mean, either way, too, you guys, as an actual club, you know, for what you can build on, for the year that you have had, you must be so excited for what's to come, not only this year, but next year as well.
0: Yeah, honestly, like, you know, it means so much to me just being a, you know, one of the OG players and just seeing how much this club and this team has progressed. So most definitely, I'm just, yeah, so keen to finally be in finals footy again and, you know, along with such good people, Kevy, Soa, Holly, Racine, you know, like, there's no better people to be along being in a team with.
2: And lastly, what's the build-up been like for the week? You know, you get to promote the game. Is there, like, a bit of fanfare? What's next for you guys?
0: Yeah, we don't want to build up too much. I'm not too sure. I feel like everyone's kind of focused on their own game, and we're, you know, which is one of our young, our development girls' birthdays today. So,
2: oh, nice.
0: Diamond, she's turning 18. You know, we're not just, you know, purely going to focus on the game. We're also going to celebrate each other. You know, we sang her a happy big birthday, and you know, half the training session was about her. So that's what I love about us. You know, as long, like, although we're in finals, we still celebrate each other. So yeah.
2: Showing that culture already. We understand it now.
1: It
2: Thank
1: is.
2: You so much for your time, Christian Pio, joining us here on the Six Again podcast. And hey, best of luck. Go the Tigers.
0: Thank you so much. Thank you.
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1: 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We are looking for someone analysing the defensive line, predicting the referee's call, holding their nerve when the game is on the line. They are tactically minded, equipped with composure, relentlessly loyal to their team. They might be unaware they can apply these instincts to a career in policing as well as the game.
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4: And we want to hear from Arpi Nichols once again, if you missed this, from the press conference after the Broncos loss.
5: But I think my focus for like the last few years that I've got is just really helping them and teaching them everything I know and just supporting them the best way I could. I'm just really passionate about this game and
4: is a very emotional Arpi Nichols, and I think that talks to what I'm going to allude to now, and that is players like Harata Butler, who was named, that are leaving the club. Jay Hurawai is another, obviously. Patricia Maliepo, which absolutely blew me away. I mean, these three that we mentioned now, Rav, blew me away. Capri Paiko is leaving as well, you know, and you're hearing Arpi there and everything she's been trying to teach them and stuff also is... She wasn't announced as going, but listening to that, it sounds like that was her almost talking about that too.
6: Absolutely. What you hear when you're listening to that clip is what she's not saying.
4: 100%.
6: And I recommend you, whoever is listening, go to the NRL.com website and watch that and look at her face. She's sitting next to Ron, and it's probably one of the most awkward moments I've seen in a press conference for 2026. Arpi just trying to explain how she's trying to bring in new talent, because as you say, the upset part is the ones knowing she is leaving, the ones that she knows who are not going to be there next year, and having to bring through this new talent as somewhat replacements for 2027. Now, we know we've spoken about the fitness, we know Ron's talking about the discipline, we know that changes need to be made, but when you talk about the likes of Ajay Hurawai, Harata, and names like that, you're like, okay, if names like that are leaving, what is the vision and what have you identified that has broken down? Or is the, you know, it could be something we know nothing about.
4: Yeah,
6: you know?
4: It could be. I mean, I spoke to Harata at the awards afterwards, you know, and she said that she hopes her league journey isn't over. And I think you could see the disappointment, I suppose, and just what it means to them and this club, and for them to be leaving. I honestly don't feel like, you know, a lot of them want to be leaving the club. And I wonder why. Yes, I know we've been talking about they need to be harsh and they need to make signings, but for someone like, I mean, Harata won Club Woman of the Year, you know, and what she means to this team. And she actually went up last on her own when she was even announced that she was going. She is a stalwart of this club. She's the auntie. They all talk about that. And for her to be leaving, it did blow my mind. I think she's been one of the most impressive players off the bench with what she does on that team and the impact. And yes, she's getting on in age, but she's not playing footy like she needs to be moving on. So that for me questions, you know, what are they thinking and why?
6: Yeah, I think they're looking to run a faster game. And Harita's not a fast player, even in her position. And we know that the Warriors are probably one of the strongest teams in the competition, but not the most agile and not the fastest. So maybe that's kind of the direction. I'm trying to look for ways to, you know, benefit of the doubt kind of situations. But what it feels to me right now, which I've kind of been speculating these last couple of weeks, that the locker room is potentially lost by Ron right now. Dare I say it. And in that interview, you're not just looking at Arpi's face during that conversation, you're looking at Ron's as well, and it's like they're screaming at you to get me the heck out of here. I don't want to sit in front of a camera and have this conversation right now and have to be, you know, have to be talking about this to the public. And it's really sad to watch. And we have seen this breakdown during the end of this season, last 3 or 4 weeks, when we've been at full strength. You know, we saw the connection when the whole

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8: For over 20 years, Seton Park in the heart of the Waikato has been caring for mares and foals through every stage of the breeding season.

0: Pep Guardiola in January 2023 when something similar happened in a city in a Manchester derby. That time it went for your side. This one I think's even more egregious, mate.
1: Yeah.
0: But what I'm, and I'm fuming about this because this has been leaking into the game for a number of years. This interfering with play, you don't have to touch the ball. I've had this rant before, Rick. You don't have to touch the ball to be interfering with play. On that occasion, it was Rashford running through, clearly draws the defender over. I thought United were very lucky on this occasion. I think you've been really hard done by on this occasion, Rick, because I think this is even worse. I was watching with my seven-year-old. I had to try to explain that to him. Do you think his head nearly exploded? Hell yes, I could see steam coming out of his ears. Firstly, you think Haaland's offside, but they draw the line, he's onside. So that's okay, get your head around that. But clearly the defender, I think it's Dorgu, goes and his attention is drawn by the guy interfering with play, Rick. And so it's clearly interfering with play. I don't know how football has allowed itself to be steered down this path. And, you know, that was January 2023 when Guardiola said that. What are we now? Into late 2026? So... Mm-hmm. This is so simple. It is so simple. But they've made it complicated because I don't know.
1: Oh, yeah.
0: They just want to continue to reimagine the rules of the game, right? You don't have to touch the ball to be interfering, right? If a centre forward makes a lovely darting run from in to out and drags a fullback or a defender with him, right? You know, both are doing the right thing. You know, one action leads to reaction. So I don't say this very often, but, man, I'm with you, Rick.
1: Yeah, well, and that's the thing too, right? It's the thing I really do not understand is that they actually look at Enzo Fernandez to see if he got a touch on the ball. Well, if you're looking at him to get a touch on whether he got a touch on the ball because he's in an offside position and you realise that he's made a diving header, so he's trying to get to the ball, that's automatically one of the things that lists him as being offside despite not touching the ball, is that he's played in it. So how has that not occurred to you? It's just...
0: Yeah.
1: And the other thing is, of course, it's not only... You've drawn Martinez, and Martinez can't go to the back post because there's a player right in the middle of the six-yard box, but then the keeper doesn't know which way to go either because he doesn't know who's offside or who's not onside. So, an absolute hot mess on that one.
0: Yeah, and it took forever, right? It took forever. The only thing that was fast was the apology.
1: Yes. Yeah.
0: The apology was very quick. They did muck up. So yeah. I don't know what's going on, mate. So, But still, Rick, you have to accept over the other 89 plus minutes, your side wasn't good enough against 10 men. Because your boy Bruno Fernandes did a perfect number in inciting a little violence now, didn't he? Just a little kick. Did you notice a little kick from him?
1: Yes.
0: Probably not enough force to get a red card himself. But Phil Foden, as I call him, I'm calling him this week, Phil Foden, completely took the bait, didn't he?
1: He did, yeah. I mean, I don't understand anybody that's trying to go, oh, but he was kicked first, because as far as I can ever remember going back is that retaliation's always worse, right? So it doesn't matter what's happened to you.
0: And it's probably not, it's not strong enough to probably warrant a red, but just don't take the bait, buddy.
1: Yeah.
0: You know?
1: Exactly. I mean, you know, Fernandes played that, right? He was like, okay, you're lying on the ball. You're not allowed to lie on the ball, so I get a free kick here. And that's what he did. And that was what the wind-up was for Phil Foden. And he took it hook, line, and sinker. There are a few ex-pros in the UK saying, oh, you know, he should have gone as well. But I don't think you can class that as violent conduct. Maybe a yellow, but I think even that would have been, you know, maybe stretching it a wee bit.
0: Yeah, but then Bruno makes a meal of it like he's Cam Roygaard.
1: Oh, mate, yeah.
0: Are we allowed to say that? Sorry, Cam.
1: Well, there's been some very good actors through Old Trafford. Eric Cantona, obviously, famously, has been in quite a few movies. Maybe there's something there for Bruno post-career.
0: Yeah, you might be onto something there. Rick, are you worried, though, mate, about the form of your side?
1: Not particularly. I mean, I think we should be putting sides away better than we are. But once again, you know, we outshot City. We had more possession. We did the same against Everton. We did the same against Hull. And we obviously did the same against Ipswich. So the final result's not there, but I think a lot of the play is there. I think it'll come. But I think maybe there's probably an international break coming at just the right time for Michael Carrick on that front.
0: Yeah, really good performance.

0: By Manchester City, wasn't it? They, you know, while you sort of dominating the stats, it's only by a little margin. It should be more 11-10. And Maresca, who I think it was when he was with Chelsea, had a red card and ended up making three subs before half time. He had a clearer plan this time, and his side did execute it. And then you get the slice of luck. So they're humming along nicely and trying to keep pace with, unfortunately, that beast of Arsenal, who themselves sort of survived an interesting game against the G'd up Sunderland. And there was also a moment of controversy there. And Mikel Arteta, oh my Lord, has he completely forgotten last year? Completely forgotten last season?
1: He's gone full Arsene Wenger, isn't he, on this one? Because, I mean, I don't know who he's trying to convince. Maybe himself with what he's

0: and you said there was controversy. It was the sucker penalty, because it didn't look like there was any touch inside the box. It was all outside the box for me. So, yeah, if anything, a penalty that shouldn't have been given was the last one.
1: Yeah, when I saw it, I was like, oh, that's a coming together. I'm not really sure who's at fault, but gee, I've seen lots of penalties like this given, including some that have gone Arsenal's way last season. Mm. But you know, some experts would say that's a judo roll, right? I think Mikel Arteta has said something of that sort. I just thought his comments were utterly dripping in irony.
0: Yeah, 100%. And he's weaponized it, right? He's had that up his sleeve because he knew this was coming. He knew they were going to crack down on it. And the first one that went against his side, it was Barney Ronay wrote a piece about this in The Guardian. And he said he had practiced his best assistant principal asking for the school minivan to be returned by the thief's face.
1: That's very good. I read that same article. Barney's bang on, isn't he?
0: Yeah. Oh, 100% he is.
1: So, would he have said the same comments against his side last year?
0: Of course he wouldn't have.
1: Yeah,
0: he's very, very myopic. I guess the only difference between him and Arsene Wenger is that Wenger never saw anything. If it was the other way, oh, I didn't see that. I'll have to look at the replay whenever he was asked about something.
1: Really
0: was obvious.
1: Win for them, wasn't it, Rick?
0: Very.
1: Could have easily got away with them after Sunderland get that penalty, but David Raya, the best in the English Premier League,
0: mate, that is the best penalty save I've seen in a long time, because that wasn't a bad pen. That was right in the bottom corner. That was a fantastic save.
1: Yeah, it was. And Guimaraes's, first goal after the 58th minute is, well struck, and Saka gets on the score sheet. And to walk away from the stadium and light up 2-0 victory, I don't think many people are going to do that, mate, because I think Sunderland look like they're going to carry on this momentum from last season.
0: Yeah, I think you're right. I mean, I would say, if you take the Community Shield and their first three Premier League games of the season, this is the toughest game Arsenal have had this season.
1: Yeah, you're probably right. Mm. You're probably right.
0: Yeah. So, yeah, I thought I thought it was a good result for them to get. It would have been interesting if that pen had not been saved as to how they would have gone. But Bruno Guimaraes, that goal to put Arsenal ahead, former Newcastle player at Sunderland. I mean, you couldn't write it, could you?
1: You might be right there. I, you know what I'm hoping you're not going to bring up in the opening

0: Everton fans will be keeping fingers, toes crossed he maintains this. Nothing wrong with being a fox in the box.
1: Nothing wrong with it at all, unless, of course, that fox is in Leicester, which is a whole other conversation. You're on the Studs Up podcast with Ricardo Ball and Daniel McCarty. We have gone international. Daniel, out of Japan. We're going to get some reaction to that all-white squad next.
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4: 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I can hear you every time you've hosted the show. 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
10: 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We've got an all

0: For certain. So it does allow them to sort of, grow the group. So Henry Gray's on loan with the Wellington Phoenix, gets a look in. Jordan Stanger getting his call up. He's a player we've obviously talked about a fair bit on this program, is very much an option for the now and the future. Well, the future is now, I guess. But Stipo Ukic is a particularly interesting one, playing in the Croatian Premier League. Just a couple of games thus far coming off the bench. But he's obviously a very, very talented youngster. He's been in the New Zealand under-20 setup, and I'm pretty sure he's still eligible for the next under-20 World Cup. So anytime you can, bring a teen who's going to play in the centre of the park, that's his best position. Rick, you probably know a little bit more than I do about this player as well.
1: Yeah, he's definitely a nine, right? He's definitely a nine, and he's really, really quick. So he's quite a different profile to, say, Chris Wood in terms of a nine.
0: Yeah.
1: He's probably closer to a young Costa in terms of the way he plays. So quick, plays between the lines. It's got a good shot on either foot. And, yeah, the first New Zealander to play in the Croatian top flight. He's got two games off the bench so far this season, but it also started a game in the Croatian Cup and scored in a win for his team too. So he's got a senior goal under his belt now, and like you said, he's going to be available for the next under-20 setup too. So get him in the door.

0: 24-25, so hopefully he can have a similar impact. It'd be hard to imagine. I think Verstraeten was that bloody good for Auckland. So, you know, on paper, they look good.
1: They do. So he's taken the number 7 shirt. I think he's signed for a year with an option for another year. So, yeah, it'd be interesting to see how he goes. From an Auckland FC point of view, I know that the cutoff for the transfer window is officially done to the end of today. We're recording Wednesday the 16th. But they have announced Marley Luluai on a scholarship deal with Auckland FC. He is the son of Kylie Luluai, a former Kiwis rugby league player, of course, played in Super League in the UK. But he came through the Manchester City Academy, then left there and signed a pro deal with Burnley in 2023 and played for their under-21s and played Premier League Reserve League as well. He's come into the squad, and I saw him come off the bench against Tottenham Hotspur, and his first interaction was absolutely scything down Richarlison, everybody's least favourite Brazilian. And I texted the media manager from Auckland FC, and I was like, sign him now. And he was like, mate, we were just saying that has to be in his launch video when we announced the signing, that tackle, because it was a great tackle, but it was also one, I got the ball, and I'm going to make sure you're on the floor as well. And so I'm up for more of that from Marley Luluai.
0: Yeah, I think for the first time in my life, I got off my feet and applauded an Auckland player when I saw that. It was an absolute beaut, wasn't it? Absolute beaut of a tackle. A really famous name in New Zealand sport. So, what, 19? Be interesting to see how he develops. So, looks like a good addition to further add depth to what's going to be a big, really competitive squad. I get confused with the A-League sort of transfer window. I know the Wellington Phoenix in that press release, I think around Walter Scott's, before the A-League registration window closed on Tuesday night, and then buried at the bottom of the press conference, says further squad announcement will be made over the coming weeks.
1: Yes.
0: So what does that mean? What does it mean?
1: Free transfers.
0: I think the Phoenix still have one overseas spot to fill.
1: Yeah, and I think free transfers don't count. So you can put free transfers at any time. And so I think there's more to come from Auckland FC as well, but they'll be in the free transfer market. So it'll be a wait
0: because Wellington Phoenix famous for breaking transfer records.
1: Exactly. This is your Studs Up podcast. Ricardo Ball, Daniel McCarty with you. When we come back, we'll look at the EPL week to come.
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1: It's NRL finals season, and we've got you covered with all the action on the way to the big dance. 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
2: This is the Studs Up podcast with Ricardo Ball and Daniel McCarty, brought to you by Betcha. 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Bet responsibly. The EPL round five is upon us shortly, Daniel. We should talk a couple of the games that we've had in round four that we didn't get to at the top there. One of those is Aston Villa 1, Nottingham Forest 2. And there's a couple of stats here that I really, really like. Morgan Gibbs-White got an assist in this game. It is the eighth away game in the Premier League in a row that he has gotten an assist, which is one off the all-time record.
3: Yeah, that's really impressive. He's such a good player, right? And one who should have been at a World Cup, in my opinion. Mm. Well, he was double-digit goals last year, right?
2: Yep.
3: So he not only can break down an attack, he can actually do the toughest thing in the sport, which is put the ball in the back of the net. So underappreciated by certain important people in English football. I think he's got a lot of fans right across the footballing world. He is a very, very good player, and when he hums, that club tends to.
2: Yeah, they do, and they're humming at the moment, Forest. I think under Glasner, they're just going to get better and better. They're currently 11th, but look for them to go through the gears shortly. I think other thing is Glasner's record against Unai Emery. You know, everybody talks about what a great manager Unai Emery is, but man, Glasner
3: owns
2: eight games, six wins, two draws. Like, and I think before this, Emery had gone three games without scoring against the Glasner side.
3: Yeah, I saw this stat before the game, and I still went for my on Saturday.

0: and then told everybody that, and it ended up nil. Or what happened? Or what didn't happen?
1: Wow. Well, Fulham, after being quite wide open, were much better defensively, but helped out by a pretty flat side. I can't remember many of the goalkeepers having much action. I think Iraola sort of hinted that his players were tired. It's like, buddy, I know you're Champions League midweek. You're going to have to get used to that. So, and clearly not getting enough from Isaac Virts and others. Gravenberch, who came into the side and had a chance, was pretty ineffective and wayward in possession. I know a lot of people are getting into Florian Wirtz. He does a lot of nice things, but I think I said this when they originally signed him. When you have that price tag attached to you, it's not just about being the guy who has the pass before the assist. People want raw numbers. And I understand that, and he's yet to deliver on that front.
0: It's style over substance, right? Reminds me a bit of Thomas Rosicky at Arsenal. That looked good, but end product wasn't really there to the extent you thought it should be. So, you know, that's it's interesting. I mean, I thought the way that Areola set up Liverpool when he first took over here, you know, with Isak leading the line and almost playing... off him, playing Virts off him as almost like a traditional 10 or, you know, a 9.5 even. I thought, oh, this might work. This might suit him because he'll get into space between the lines and have time on the ball. But hasn't worked yet. Not to say that it won't. Of course, Liverpool this weekend away at Bournemouth, which feels goalsy.
1: It does. Bournemouth, the masters of a score draw. That's going to be really tough for them. You know, Liverpool are still blooding in and, you know, getting Barcola, Munoz and others. But back to Fulham, they looked right for the picking. You know, when players are taking things off Instagram and playing weird games on social media, you know, things aren't quite right. So I just wonder if that will sort of bring them together, heading to Anfield and keeping Liverpool to nil and getting a point, a really important one for them.
0: Yeah, well, we've got more to come with our Betcha bets, and I think the Bet Philly Shield that we play for every week may have changed hands this week, and we'll have a look at that next here on the Studs Up.
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3: Kick off your week with Mondays with McCarty right here on Sport Nation. 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
6: 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R18. Last week, Manchester Derby. Both teams to score. No. João Pedro to score anytime against Hull. Yes. Everton or the draw against Spurs. Yes. So 2 from 3 for me, Daniel.
7: Yeah, well done. Here's the shield. Enjoy it. I was only 1 from 3. I went for a special Chelsea Spurs. What was I thinking? And Liverpool ought to win. That aged like milk, didn't it? Double chance Leeds or Newcastle will win. Both teams to score. The one actually paid quite well. Did come in. So you're welcome, listener. PSG v Brest. I thought both teams would score there. More than 2.5 goals. PSG won. As a predict, but I think it was only 1-0. Interesting to see they're still only 7th in that competition. So those French Cubs can dream for another 3 weeks over the international break before reality slaps them in the face and they still win by 10 points, something like that. All right, this week, Rick, I was contemplating, Ricardo, I've tried to predict Spurs v Aston Villa.
6: Ooh.
7: No, I'm backing out of it at the last minute. My gut says draw.
6: Yeah, I thought you were going to go double chance either team to win because someone's O has to go.
7: Yeah, someone might go. I just think, I just see sort of nil all or one all in that game. Brentford v Chelsea. Brentford, good side. Mm. Chelsea, excellent going forward, suspicious at the back. Both teams to score, $1.44. Similar, Newcastle at home. The fun, but they are so open. I think as far as XG is concerned, they're bottom as far as chances created. That they should have conceded more than they actually have. Hull City, great story. I'm going to ride it while they're hot. So I'm not sure they'll get a win. So I'll go both teams to score on that one as well. And Leeds United to beat Crystal Palace.
6: Mate, I quite like all of those. Your Chelsea are interesting, aren't they? Because if they were a car, the front end would be for a Ferrari and the back end would be the hind legs of a donkey, because that's kind of how it looks at the moment. With you on that one. I actually was really surprised at you talked about the Hull game against Newcastle. Newcastle just got pumped 4-1 by Leeds. Yet, if you go into the Premier League market for this game, Hull are paying $5 to win it and $4.50. They're unbeaten so far. I couldn't decide which way to go, so I went double chance Hull or the draw at $2.30 against Newcastle. I'll take Forest.
7: Yeah, Rick, I've been quite suspicious of Newcastle since I watched that game against Liverpool. I know they went up early, but they conceded like 27 shots, and that carried on. It was well over 20 per game. I think heading into that Leeds game, Leeds are on a good run. Can they maintain it? I'm suspect. So I'm not surprised they did a number on them at all.
6: 76 shots is how many Newcastle have conceded now.
7: In 4 games?
6: Yes. There you go.
7: Yeah. That's not good if you're counting at home.
6: No, that is not good. I've also gone Morgan Gibbs-White to score and Forrest to win against Coventry. I just think Coventry, they like to play front football. And what does Oliver Glasner do really well? Set up to play counter-attacking football. So I've got that. That pays 3.42.
7: Yeah, styles make fights.
6: Yeah.
7: Right there.
6: And the Black Country Derby for the first time in a while. It's Wolves-West Brom in the championship. And Ladislav Krejci is a centre-back for Wolves. Probably should have been sent off at the weekend with a nasty challenge. This will be heated. Him to be carded any time. $3.25. And a very stuns up bet.
7: You have a good success rate when you go with your with an individual to get carded, so pay attention.
6: Pay attention. This is the Studs Up podcast. As always, rivalry is money. We'll be back next week.

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9: Kia ora and welcome to another edition of the Fight Club Podcast. Happy to have you back. Another buffet, another smorgasbord of combat sports content to dive into. And to help us do that today, super sub off the bench for the injured Brad Lewis, we have none other than the queen of NZ MMA, Mrs. Rivinda Hunia. How are you? Thank you so much for filling in today for us.
10: I am honoured. I'm honoured to take the seat of Brad for today. chuck me in, coach. Let's go.
9: Oh, yeah. You're always ready. Stay ready, yeah. You don't... Yeah, if you've had a repair, you got to stay ready, essentially. Hey, let me talk to you quickly. You've got your fingers in a few pies at the moment. You've been on the road doing some MPC bits and pieces. You've been doing the Six Again podcast with Sport Nation. How's it all going?
10: Yeah, it's good. It's fun. I'm loving the variety. Obviously, I'm always feeling at home with anything fight sports, but it's been cool to tap into the old roots. You know, I was a sports journalist before I started doing anything else like broadcasting and things. So getting my feet wet with rugby and league and all those other things that I haven't done in a while has been really cool to go back to.
9: Yeah, yeah. What's been the highlight of the road trip so far? What was the most obscure place that you stayed?
10: Obscure? Oh, I don't know about obscure. But
9: nothing too obscure?
10: Well, you know, I am not a very... Even though I've like followed the UFC around, I am not well traveled in New Zealand. Oh. So I had never been to Dunedin before.
9: Oh, huge box to tick, Raph. Huge
10: and,
9: box.
10: You know, we decided to go in the middle of winter. So it was an eye opener for me.
9: That's so funny. But
10: yeah, I had no business in the South Island at all. So I've been to Christchurch once, I've been to, and now I've been to Dunedin, and I also got to go to Nelson. So that was cool seeing parts of the country I've never seen before.
9: I like that. Yeah, actually, I popped my Dunedin cherry

0: on down there for sure. Now, we shall digress, Rav, to some matters at hand. I just want to start, well, we should outline what we're going to talk about. We're going to have a look at a little bit of the UFC note sheet from across the weekend. We're going to maybe try to touch a little bit on the boxing, the Big Zuffa card, Ryan Garcia against Conor Benn. And then, of course, we're going to dive into this huge UFC 331 card, focusing on the two main events. The two headliners, shall we say, Joshua Van against Alexander Pantoja in a super juicy rematch. Yeah, you forget it's a rematch. The first time was so short. And then, of course, Armin Sarukian against Mauricio Huffy. And we've also got a bit of a chat that Brad had banked with the Sambo Federation New Zealand. That'll be interesting, get a bit of perspective on what they're doing in the combat sports world and where they kind of fit in the grand scheme of things. But just off the top, Rav, you fired me through a WhatsApp and a little Fight Club trio chat the other day, and it was a very sad, morose kind of post here from Mr. Tom Aspinall, because of course, as we know, he is vacating his heavyweight title after a long and arduous battle with his eyes. Can you recall a more just a sadder and more sort of unfortunate set of circumstances for a champion to have to face in the UFC?
1: Yeah, it's sad. It's sad because even throughout this whole debacle, from when it's happened to Tom Aspinall's comments that he's made on Instagram, I don't think people really believed him. People didn't, people doubted the condition and how bad his eyesight really was. And then, he came out with new promotion with Eddie Hearn and all this sort of thing. So it looked like the wheels were steadily turning and he was, safe to hide away over there in the UK and didn't really have to face too much of the backlash from fans. But I think this absolutely proves how serious of an injury he has sustained with his eyes, because you don't just willingly give up. We're watching Carlos Olberg go through it right now, rehabbing from his injury in his title fight, and hoping that he doesn't relinquish a title and hoping that he just has the time to come back. Obviously Tom Aspinall has and the medical people that he's been seeing have come to that decision that he's not going to be back anytime soon. He's halting a division that needs resuscitation, and holding that title isn't such a good idea, on behalf of him and the UFC at the moment as well. So it is really sad because he's worked really hard to get there. He was overlooked for a lot of years as a title contender, and I felt when he was in that position, he absolutely deserved it. And he was a great fighter and presence to have in a heavyweight division that isn't doing too well at the moment. So yeah, it's really sad for him and ultimately sad for the division.
0: Yeah, and how magnanimous of him to have the wherewithal to step back and say, hey, I've been this person in a division where the champion is holding me up, where I'm trying to strive for this belt, and now I'm that guy. And it must be a really tough realization to come to that, hey, I'm going to have to step aside because we

0: podcast. On the other side, we'll take a look at everything that went down in Arizona last weekend at UFC Noche.
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2: If I think of the great William Shakespeare in these situations, the stage is set. 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It's time for the actor to go out on stage and execute.
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12: 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They are tactically minded, equipped with composure, relentlessly loyal to their team. They might be unaware they can apply these instincts to a career in policing as well as the game.
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0: Welcome back to the Fight Club podcast. Myself, Stephen Foote, and super sub Ravinder Hunia in here today. UFC Noche Rav, pretty good card, pretty fun card. Enjoyed this from top to bottom. For some reason, we're still not having these fights in Mexico, but hey, we're in Arizona. We're close enough to the border yet again. Obviously, main event, Jean Silva against Jose Delgado. Very interesting fight, this one. Just a bizarre opening stanza from Jean Silva, who continues to be as weird as it gets. I don't think he threw a strike for literally about 3 minutes. Delgado, happily obliged, was looking pretty good, looking pretty sharp on the feet, using that length, and he was

0: catching Jian. Jian seemed to wake up, ultimately gets to choke. What did you make of the fight here, Rev? And do you feel like Jian showed enough to be putting himself into that kind of title picture with this one?
1: No.
0: Agreed.
1: Look, I think that, to be honest, this fight as a main event for me already surprised me. I didn't really feel like this was a main event fight. But Jian Silva, very exciting fighter. You never know what you're going to get. Sometimes he's, like how you say, comes out really calm and not doing much. Then all of a sudden, he explodes out of a box like someone dropped a match in fireworks, you know? So you don't really know what you're going to get from him. He's so unpredictable. It's the barking. It's, you know, how he can draw a crowd in, and he really is great for the fans. He needed this win to get back in that column, to prove that he does deserve to be in that top 10, you know, bordering on the top 5 to continue moving through the rankings. I don't think it was enough to get a title fight. He just needed to win in spectacular fashion for him to be considered again, because he's coming off, you know, a 2-fight slide. Delgado made his debut last year. He's not a ranked fighter. I kind of thought the same with the Brandon Moreno situation as well, that they needed to get back into the column. And UFC Noche is a really great way to do that for fighters. And we've seen that kind of happen with Alexa Grasso as well. You know, Noche is kind of somewhat of a happy hunting ground for her. But there's something about when you mix in that culture and you mix in, there's a different fan base that kind of get behind, you know, not just in an event, but an occasion like this where fighters really lift. And I think Silva was a recipient of that. One in spectacular fashion. Mean, how does he stay consistent moving forward?
0: Yeah, it seems to be this sort of little four-way square. I guess you call it a square. I was going to say a triangle. Does it still work with a square? Kind of.
1: But kind of.
0: Maybe it's like a him. It's maybe Aljo, Volk, Mosa. You might put a Lauren Murphy in there perhaps to make it, you know, five-sided. Don't test me there on my shapes. And Thank you. But I don't know, maybe someone like an Aljo Sterling would be an interesting matchup next. Maybe even a Lerone Murphy. I mean, Diego Lopez is still ranked, but I think he's probably going to go up to lightweight by all accounts. Mm. So there's something opening up there. But in terms of who is going to fight Volk, the winner of Volk and Mosa next, it still looks a little bit up for grabs, doesn't it? And yeah, as you say, I don't think Jian Silva did enough really to show that he should be that next guy. Arnold Allen has been looking pretty impressive recently. How about Silva? He's a madman, jumping out of the ring and sitting there trying to take off his gloves frantically for about 1 minute in front of Hunter Campbell. I did not know what was going to happen there. Is he going to just weirdly retire? What is he trying to do here?

0: As he, and then all of a sudden he just gifts these USC gloves to Hunter Campbell. Like, here you go, Hunter. I'm sure you don't have enough of these USC gloves lying around the house. Why don't you put this in the mantelpiece so you can always remember my win at USC Noche over Jose Delgado? I mean, the guy has got a bit of a screw loose, but we kind of love that, don't we? And some of the best fighters do. And it's very on brand, I would say, for fight nerds at the moment. So, yes. For sure. Hey, you spoke about Alexa Grasso. Let's talk about that next, because that was a pretty impressive comeback from her, considering what she's been through over the last sort of year or so. You know, she had those, was it the draw and then the loss to Shevchenko, lost to Silva, looked like she'd been completely derailed, you know, momentum-wise, in terms of that title picture. And then all of a sudden, she comes back with this incredible knockout of Macy Barber, probably the best, one of the best women's KOs of the year. And then did that this weekend against a really tough Manon Fiorot, who was also being highly touted as a contender. Now, next month, I guess we've got the infamous UFC 332 card coming up. You know, perhaps Fiorot Grasso would have made a better main event than Silva versus Wong Tong. But I'm thinking, do you think Grasso now is the person to be waiting to for the winner of that fight at UFC 332?
1: I think so. I've never really cancelled her out.
0: Yeah.
1: I mean, if you're, her losses have come at the absolute top of the division. There's never really been a too much of a dip for her. It's kind of been up to her to, I don't know, find her love for it again, because it kind of felt like that passion wasn't there anymore. She was kind of going through the motions for a little bit there. But in that last fight against Macy Barber, I mean, she didn't just knock her out. She choked her out. Like, how do you do both in one fight? It was, you know, kind of amazing. And, you know, and then to do this to Manon, who is absolutely a monster, like in size, in striking and everything, and to be able to do that to Manon, to grind that out, to knock Manon down and to really get back to her roots of that beautiful Mexican boxing that we've seen her do so well in her early days, and something that she kind of falls back on but doesn't really use too much as a tool these days, but really used in this fight, I thought she's back at her best. And I would never doubt that she could, you know, still bang with the best and get into the title shot. Titles aren't secure anymore. The gatekeepers are kind of moving away from them now. The champions are aging, or they're getting injured. You know, things just seem to be, she has a real opportunity here, and this fight puts her in an amazing position moving forward, where she can maybe even try and, you know, kind of dictate what's going to happen from here. I know that she would have wanted to be on this card because that Noche, you know, Kopapa, you know, is real sentimental to her, and it's hard to even remember her and Brandon Moreno not being on one now. So you know that she knows that she, you know, targets certain events to shine. Absolutely still a title contender. If she can keep building from this, I mean, how do you get any better? Maybe perhaps a finish in that instance would have done it, but absolutely a title contender still.
0: Yeah, I mean, and now Valentina's out of the way. I mean, you know, let's assume that Natalia Silva gets through Wong Tong, which, you know, she probably should, given that Wong Tong is, you know, number 8 in the rankings and it's kind of all laid up for her. I think it'd be a bit of a pick and fight there. I think it'd be a different story next time around. But you mentioned Brandon Moreno, and then of course on the UFC Noche card, doing what he does best, using that boxing and looking pretty clinical, really. Like, I thought this was a really dangerous fight for him against Joseph Morales. I was kind of doubting whether Moreno, you know, if he still really had the passion for it. He's definitely at a different stage of his career now. But, mate, I mean, he went to another level in front of his compatriots, didn't he?
1: He did indeed. There's something about Brandon Moreno and his story, and he just seems like a, you know, even when he was champion, he was just like that people's champ, you know. And even if he slips out of that top five echelon, he's still in there, you know. He's still always a threat. But he was the same, as I mentioned, as John Silva. He needed to, you know, reaffirm himself that he is still that guy, that he is that former champion that we know and love, and still has the capability of doing. I think the timing of this fight is really good, considering that Joshua Van and Pantoja will be having that rematch. So, you know, with that win fresh in people's minds, knowing the history that he has within this flyweight division, and a big fight like that happening, you know, that keeps him in those talking circles. I don't know if you would put him in there physically just yet. There's a lot of contenders there to play around with, but Brandon Moreno is never too far away from the top.
0: Absolutely.

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6: All right, you're back with the Fight Club podcast. Now, Rav, UFC 331 this weekend. Fizz levels are high. His levels are very high because we're going to see one of the most highly anticipated rematches, I would say, of the last year, Joshua Van against Aljan Bartosia. I mean, for me, I still have a bit of an asterisk against Joshua Van as a champion because of how the Aljan Bartosia fight played out. But, you know, he showed us something against Tyra, that's for sure. Like, he needed that. I think, you know, if they'd gone straight to another rematch, he wouldn't have had as much juice. But seeing what he did against the Tyler Tyra and seeing what Tyra has done since then has added a lot more intrigue to this one. What sort of Pantoja at 36 years old, coming off a pretty serious injury, do you think we're going to get this weekend?
7: I think we're going to get all guns blazing by Pantoja. I don't think anyone can put as much pressure on Pantoja as he will himself. He's just that kind of competitor. Now, before he got injured in that Joshua Van fight, obviously that fight was determined after his win over Kai Kara France in Las Vegas. And that performance that Pantoja did on that card was the best Pantoja we have ever seen. And I have never even seen, you know, Kai Kara France obviously we love him dearly, but was the recipient of an Alexander Pantoja was a man possessed that night with the wrestling, with the game plan, with the strike.

0: still think Pantoja still has a lot to give, even at 36 years old.
1: Absolutely. Yeah, yeah. When you say 24 years old versus 36, you'd think you'd be leading one way, right? But Pantoja, yeah. He's just one of these guys perennially under-respected, I would say. You know, unfortunately, he just has the shadow of Demetrius Johnson looming over him at flyweight. Otherwise, you probably would say he'd be on the cusp of being one of the best of all time. I mean, he's never going

0: going to be the GOAT because DJ's there. But, you know, this is a guy who is undeniably, I think, already the second best of all time. And he's going to become, he is one of those psychotic competitors. And I think he's going to be coming back, and he is so determined to right that what he perceived as a wrong from the last time out against Joshua Van. And he isn't just a grappler. Let's be honest here. Like, you know, you talked about it in his fight against Kai. He showed that he could hang with Kai on the feet. He's got some fantastic defense. And that's one area that I kind of do worry a little bit with Joshua Van. He has some of the best offensive boxing, I would say, in the UFC. He's so dynamic and fast. But defensively, he has been caught out a bit. He does take shots. He's willing to eat shots a little bit too readily, I think, for my liking at times. But, and you know, he does have the takedown defense. He's got a good sprawl on him. But Pantoja is a different kind of gravy there. And I think that's probably the biggest red flag here for Van, is he cannot under any circumstances let Pantoja get onto his back, because the back-taking aspect of this fight, if you let Pantoja get on your back, ride you to the ground, lock in that body triangle, I mean, you're in for a long afternoon there trying to fight off repeatedly hand fight forever how long you have to do it, because we haven't really seen that from Van just yet. And, you know, we saw Tyra have some success there in the takedowns, I thought, against Van. So there is a bit of a blueprint there. I think Van potentially down the road is going to be a champion, and he's going to hold that belt for a little while. But I don't know. I think this is just a little bit of he's just a little bit too ahead of schedule here, I want to say. But I'll be happy to be proven wrong, because maybe we'd be into some kind of fantastic trilogy brewing here, even if Van happens to get his hand raised and it's some incredible fight, which I think is highly likely. So I'm all for that. But I mean, can we just say, seeing a flyweight fight on as a main event, like, that says it all in terms of how much they believe in Joshua Van and Alexander Pantoja to an extent. So, man, I'm super looking forward to this one. And in terms of betting, I believe we have, I think Pantoja is a slight favorite at the moment. We've got Joshua Van.
1: He's up.
0: I stand corrected. Check out your bet your odds here. We got Josh Van at 175, Alexander Pantoja at $2.10. So, I mean, a little bit of value there. I would suggest if you want to get on Pantoja, and I would suggest it will be even more if you want to look at Pantoja by submission. But, mate, I think we're in for a certified banger there. I don't think there's any way this one is boring whatsoever.
1: I'm nervous for this one.
0: Oh, I like that. Nervous. And it's not even a Kiwi fighter,
1: but no. I've had, you know, real privilege of being able to speak and spend time with Pantoja and Joshua Van through interviews, and Pantoja obviously in person when we're over there for the Kaikara France fight. And he is not just, it feels like he has, you know, fighting and life balance correct. Like he's a big believer in making sure that home is, you know, all in order before anything, you know, in terms of the fight space. And we see these clips of him being at the gym, and he's the last one there, and the lights aren't turned off in the middle of the night because he's still training and all this. But he has such a great support network at home, and he's so sound there. It kind of reminds me of Charles Oliveira in a lot of ways, with how he balances that. He takes culture and all those sorts of things really seriously, and then the fight comes as a product of everything else working harmoniously. And I just feel like that makes such a dangerous fighter when you're a complete fighter at his age, when you, you know, kind of have your poo together in life and are able to jump into an octagon and be a happy fighter, because happy fighters are dangerous ones.
0: Absolutely. That's the kind of insight we get Rav on for. Fantastic stuff there.
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12: Now, co-main event time, Armin Sarukian against Mauricio Hufi. Wow, I mean, really this should be Armin fighting for a belt, but you know, here he is, biding his time, having to jump over one more hurdle for the UFC because the UFC are not huge on Mr. Sarukian. I don't really get it at this point. I mean, the guy is clearly the number one contender and should be fighting Justin Gaethje. But having said that, he has to get through a fairly dangerous guy here, Mauricio Hufi, and huge stakes here because, you know, if he slips up, I think he realizes that the title shot is going to go away pretty quickly, Raf.
13: Absolutely. He does. He will know that. He's probably surprised himself, you know, that he can still... I mean, he knows in his own ability that he deserves to be here, but the fact that he doesn't get these opportunities, he'd be like, okay, thank goodness I at least have this one to move forward with. But Hufi and his switch to freestyle over in Australia alongside Alexander Volkanovski and Joe Lopez, he's already showing that the change has been worthwhile, that surrounding yourself with, you know, that championship mentality, not that fighting nerds wasn't, but it's very different to be, you know, to just clean yourself out, kind of strip it all back, start again and start building this new weapon within you. And I really want Hufi to prove that he can. I kind of feel like it'll be a bit of redemption for Dan Hooker.
12: Oh, yes, I see where you're going.
13: Because you kind of feel like if you're with Freestyle or if you're with CKB, you're kind of fighting against a lot of them, you know? So

0: Join me, Daniel McCarty, every Saturday from 10 a.m. as I'm joined by the sports freak and captain Happy Graham Beasley and former Black Cap battler Grant Elliott to kick off your sporting weekend. 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
4: 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They are tactically minded, equipped with composure, relentlessly loyal to their team. They might be unaware they can apply these instincts to a career

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7: Now, Zoe Crawford has wandered into the studio at a ridiculous hour Zoe. In the morning. Typical pool swimmers.
8: Hello.
7: They're up at 3 in the morning. Have you been in the chlorine today?
8: No, Zoe? I haven't. I'll be going there after this.
7: Will you? Welcome along, Zoe. You're a world record holder, surf lifesaver, pool surf lifesaver, and you're on the build-up. There's a big program ahead for you. So tell us about what's coming up.
8: So we've got nationals coming up in a few weeks at the start of October, and then we go for our Worlds run through camp in the Gold Coast, and then because I've been selected to go to the World Championships in December in South Africa, and then we go to South Africa in November to December. So big lead up.
7: There's a lot going on for the Blackfins. It's become almost a sort of year-round concern now, hasn't it? Because it feels to me that the program has expanded.
8: Yeah, that would be correct. Like last year, I feel like I did pool rescue the whole season just because we had World Games in China, and then that was in like April, and then we had German Cup in December, so it's just like never ending. And I guess the surf season doesn't really stop if you do both. So
7: yeah, true.
8: Yeah,
7: the German Cup success. I mean, that was extraordinary, wasn't it? So that experience. I mean, how much of that gave you, you know, the self belief and the confidence just to keep this on?
8: A lot, actually. It was my second German Cup, and my first one, I was pretty young. I think I was like 17, 18, and I wasn't as experienced as I was going into my second German Cup. And then going into that, it was pretty cool to have like the confidence that I knew what I was doing and I knew what I needed to do to try and make the team win. And we did, so.
7: Yeah, amazing.
9: Zoe, I'm here as well. Izzy, appreciate you jumping into the studio. Just give Sumo a bit of advice and maybe take him along to the pool. He loves a bit of chlorine in those long, luscious locks of his. Mate, how's the body? How's the form? How are you feeling? And just leading into that, like when you are probably one of the favourites and you carry the records with you, bit of success, how do you deal with expectations and pressure to go out there and perform?
8: Well, the body's actually holding up really well. We just had Northern Regions in the weekend and I broke my own New Zealand record in the 100 carry, which was like, I didn't expect to do it. I think I swam it and I touched the wall and I was like, that was definitely a 54. Like, that was horrible. But it wasn't. So I'm glad my coach made me do that. But the body's doing well, training well, PBing, so I can't really complain. Mm. But with the pressure side, I think I know that if I have fun when I race or if I train, like that's when Zoe's at her best, and I just need to make sure that I'm enjoying myself and I'm surrounding myself with the right people, then I'll be at my top and best of my game.
9: Can I just ask about breathing? That's very important. It's very, very important. This is a random question, but that's why I'm on here. Like when you're in the water, controlling your breath, your heart rate, et cetera, your emotions, your mind, your feelings, like everything, like when you're in the water, for me personally, I'm like, oh my gosh, hang on. This is tough. How much of that side of the sport do you have to work on? Like breathing, staying calm under pressure?
8: I think it comes, like, I'm very fortunate that I've been doing it since, from such a, like, young age, that I was doing underwaters when I was, like, 11 and 12. So, but doing the whole 50 underwater was something that I don't think I really had the balls to do until I was about, like, 17. So it takes time, I guess, but I think it's just practice. And for me, when I'm underwater, I like to think about, like, the most random things, you know. I'm like, okay, what's for breakfast or what's for dinner or, you know, because then I just keep my mind focused on other things that aren't, oh my gosh, you actually can't breathe.
7: Yeah, there's that. Zoe, it's we know surf lifesaving has a certain profile in New Zealand, and it's quite visible. Obviously, anyone who goes to the beach will see a lifeguard, and those who are tripping around during carnival season might see a competition. And we know that pool swimming as a sport, normal swimming, has a profile. What about, you know, the pool rescue events and that side of lifesaving? How do you go about increasing the profile, or do you think it is growing?
8: I think at the moment it is growing quite fast. Social media is helping it a lot, but I don't know what the, like, how to get it to where, like, the ocean side is, and I don't know if it will get there, but I think we're on the right track, and social media is playing a huge part in that, and I guess social media is playing a huge part in everything, so.
7: Yeah.
8: But I think with us just continuing to grow the sport and recognizing that us New Zealand athletes are the best in the world, then I think it will continue to grow.
7: It's pretty amazing to say that, isn't it? Yeah.
9: I was just gonna say, Zoe, like you want to be able to compete, you want to be able to go to all of these events, but I guess it brings a bit of a burden, you know, like a financial burden. It costs a lot. You probably need a lot of resources. So, what does Zoe need to be able to go out there and focus solely on competing and winning? Like the support. What are you after?
8: Yeah, like I guess surf life saving isn't a Olympic sport, so it's not funded. Well, it is partially funded, and most of our campaigns, we have an athlete levy and stuff like that, and training fees, obviously. So having sponsors, I guess, would be amazing, and having someone that supports you in your corner that knows that you're also training to be the best in the world, but also training to protect lives on the beach is something that's huge.
7: Yeah, that's what makes the sport so special for so many people. Mm. And I know, you know, Sammy's kids are actively involved in surf, and I grew up in surf, and there's that element to it. It's a special sport because you're outdoors, you're operating as a community service, you're also growing your skills with the ocean, and we know that drowning in this country is a major problem. So do you look at it as, you know, I'd probably want to go back and look at your first involvement in the sport. Was it something that you got hooked on because you wanted to be serving a community? Was it something your parents thought, what a great idea, we'll go drop you at the beach all day and disappear like mine did? How did your association

0: and her partner at the time was really into the IRBs, and I just went down there when I was, I think I was like 4 or something, and it was just, mum's like, hop in the water, like, you need to learn how to float and all that. Like, I already knew how to swim, but she's like, you'll be fine, just go ahead. So I hopped in the IRBs, and I think I just fell in love with it, like, since then. And then we moved up to Auckland, and mum tried her best to get me into Marangi Bay, and at the time there was like a huge wait list, and she's like, nah, screw this, like, I'm gonna go hop out in the water. So then I went in straight away. So and then I just fell in love with it and have enjoyed it ever since.
1: Yeah, it's a great sport, and I think your story is quite similar to so many. You know, growing up in a small beach town like I did, it was, that's what you did. You went down to the beach and
0: just rite of passage.
1: While you're there, you might as well qualify and become a lifeguard. So, we love it. In terms of looking for supporters and sponsors, do you have people who currently support you in your endeavours?
0: Yeah, I have one, Vicky and Craig from VMC Concreting, and they are amazing and they help me a lot, but it's like you're always just looking for stuff, right? Like you're always trying to find, especially since I'm studying full time, like having a job, training is a lot. But I'm really excited to graduate soon, so then looking for a job, but at the moment it's pretty hard.
1: What are you studying, can I ask?
0: Sport and Rec, majoring in management.
1: Majoring in management?
0: Yeah.
1: So you're gonna be running the cutter. Which organisation would you most like to run in New Zealand sport? Here's a question for you.
0: Oh, I'd say something in women's rugby, probably.
2: Yeah. Oh, nice.
0: Yeah, or I don't know how I'd go in the surf lifesaving aspect. I feel like I've done my dash there, but I'd love surf lifesaving. But something in the rugby field, I love rugby, watching it.
1: Mm-hmm.
0: I used to play it, but I got too injured. Or hockey. So.
1: Rugby or
2: what
1: hockey?
2: Position? What position? What would you play?
0: Me in hockey or
2: in,
0: rugby?
2: No, in rugby. What position did you play?
0: I was back.
2: Oh, there she is,
1: there
2: Zoe.
1: You go. How did you get injured at fullback?
0: I think I run backwards and I break my arm. I run everywhere.
2: What do you mean, Sumo? So she got injured because she's running so fast and covering everyone else's backside.
1: Yeah, sorry, yes. I don't. I'll take it back, all fullbacks out there. I didn't mean to offend. Zoe, thanks for dropping in.
0: That's
1: what a real pleasure. Good luck with everything. Just tell us what's the first one you've got. Nationals coming up first?
0: Yep, I do. Nationals. So hopefully PB there, and me and Mads might go toe-to-toe on the 100 toes, so that'll be exciting. Yeah.
1: Awesome.
2: Bit of advice, Zoe, just for a parent here that's just about to get into a bit of surf life, so not me personally.

0: But on the pool, maybe, mate, the comp.
1: Oh, no, I'm meaning from a supporter point of view, like, you know, encouragement for the kids, you know. I'm not volunteering. I've got that time for that.
0: I don't know. Make sure they have some food. Make sure they're eating, because I usually don't eat. So, yeah, give them some food. Give them a little bit of encouragement to go that whole, how far do they go? 17 and a half underwater?
2: Yeah.
0: Oh, I help coach the juniors, and they, honestly, the 17.

0: him today, Zoe, and I'm a bit worried. I'd actually prefer you stayed for a little bit longer so I didn't have to put up with this on my own. That is Zoe team, and Zoe Crawford is going to be competing at the Nationals and then the Worlds, and is the current reigning world record holder. And there's no reason you can't go and defend that, eh?
1: Oh, we'll try.
0: Exactly. It's been a real pleasure to have you in the studio. Thanks again for coming in.
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7: Selector Sam has gone to get the blazer on and the bow tie because Selector Sam is ready to go. There are questions. This would usually require a whiteboard, perhaps that sort of computer screen out of Minority Report that Tom Cruise used with those the albino twins in the pool. But apart from that, we've got Sam Ackerman's big brain. And you're about to go through this Warriors side for Sunday's clash, Sammy, and there are questions.
8: Certainly are. In particular, the fitness and availability of Leka Halasima and Dallin Watanizi-Lesniak. Now, should they not be available, of course, the team will trundle out as it was last week with Chance Nukukluckstad on the wing, Adam Pompey in its centre. But we were discussing it. I said I was playing stalker at the awards, watching Leka Halasima and watching Dallin just to make sure they could, Dallin didn't have any pain when he was reaching for a glass. That collarbone is holding up on him. And Leka, no limp Leka. So it's promising signs. There were a couple of players who were not there at the awards, like Jackson Ford, told to stay home and rest his leg, for example. Aaron Clark wasn't there. But they were at the awards too. So methinks if their injuries were concerned, they could be better used icing up. They may not have been in such an environment. So I'm taking that as positive. On the finals countdown last night, Tanner Boyd, himself, an injured warrior, he was talking, he's there in camp. So we asked him what he's seeing and what he's observing out of particularly at a Dell and Leka.
9: I know Dell's done a lot of work to see how it's going, and he'll probably have one more big test and see how it feels in contact, and then Leka, I think it's just see how he goes as well. And I think the fine line was shown on the weekend, like how you handle the situation with Leka. He obviously felt something in the warm up, and you don't want to let the boys down. So he made that call. That has been the one that surprised me, how good he's gone. It was literally a week after surgery, and he was lifting weights, doing everything he can. He's the ultimate professional, so I have no doubts with Dal. This is the soft tissue one with Leka. See how he goes, I reckon.
10: Wow, there you go.
8: Talking to a few people at the awards, talking to a few people at the awards, Dallin Watanizi-Lesniak is very close. He was close. He was desperate to play last week. So they think that he is a shot. But obviously, coming back from a collarbone, the test will be as he does his practice dives in the corner That'll be because that's
11: it's the right shoulder, isn't it?
8: Mm-hmm. You can't take that out of his arsenal. You wouldn't be able to.

0: Tane Taupiki dropping out of the side. Chance could go to the bench, of course, for the six-man bench. One factor that people aren't talking about out loud too much, what if he's not the guy to come out?
1: Oh.
0: What if Lofiana Khan-Pereira?
1: Oh, my gosh.
0: Shifts out.
1: Oh, gosh.
0: Well,
2: no, hey, Professor. If you got, Professor Ackerman. If you got,
0: Israel Dagg.
2: I think it's an easy decision. I feel. You don't take out Lofi. You don't take out Tane. You don't take out, you take out probably a position that has been talked about a lot, and that's Pompey. I think that's the easiest decision to make, knowing that Tane Carter can kick goals.
0: Now, with that in mind, what if Lekker's back too?
2: Now you're talking.
0: That's right. So what if Lekker comes back into the side as well at centre? So Pompey drops out will be the obvious decision there with Lekker coming back in. That's his spot before he got injured. So that's what will happen. Then what do you do with Dallin coming in? Ooh. Then does Chance stay in a wing and AKP drop out? Or does Chance go to fullback or to the bench?
3: This is what I'm talking about. For me, I think this is probably going to be an unpopular opinion. This is nothing to do for Chance, but
2: I think Chance goes to the bench, knowing that he can cover centre, he can cover fullback, he can cover left wing when he played there in Christchurch and he scored a couple of tries. So, good cover option.
0: I think that his ability to make metres, his ability to power up through the field, and his big body on defence, I think is crucial. I can't leave Chance out of the starting 13.
2: So where do you put him? If everyone's fit, you put him at fullback?
0: I think I'm putting him on the wing. I'm a big fan of Lofiana Khan-Pereira, but the play has not been coming his way. He has not. The opportunities have not been created for Lofi for a few weeks now.
1: The FPC, well and truly underway. We head into round 4 action this weekend. The Volcanics will be taking on the Auckland Storm at the Tauranga Domain, 11:35 a.m. on Saturday. And suiting up will be Eloise Blackwell for the Storm, who joins us on the line. Eloise, a very good morning.
4: Morning, Scotty. How are you?
1: I'm good, buddy. Izzy's here with us too, and we just wanted to say congratulations. 100th this weekend. Eloise, we take you back to 2009, and here you are still charging about the place.
4: It's crazy when you say that, because I've got teammates who were born in 2009. So it's pretty full circle.
1: Oh, it's amazing. Oh, look, you know, I just think it is such a special milestone for you, Eloise. Mm. There's very few women who do this, who reach this milestone, given the fact that, you know, it's not a lot of footy compared to the boys. And even then, for our men in the game, reaching 100 provincial games is a massive milestone. I just think this is so special. What

0: did it back then, but, you know, if it's something that you really enjoy or something that's important to you, you find a way, and that's what we did in those early days. And even now, still trying to find a way to make it all work on top of all my other commitments.
1: Where are you still? You're still teaching, Eloise, I assume. Are you still at Epsom Girls, or have you moved on?
0: No, I'm still there. I'm on my way to work now. I just had to pull over and chat to you boys.
1: I'm sure Brenda will let you off. You'll be okay. Two wins on the trot, and you know, if I can talk about the team and instead of just you at this stage, and I know it's about you, Eloise, but you know, still a long way to go in this competition. So those back-to-back victories, how important are they now in setting the tone for the rest of the season?
0: Yeah, it's really important, and for us it's about building continuity as we progress through the weeks, and you're probably going to see a different looking team this weekend just due to illness and injury, but again, the message doesn't change. We're looking for that performance, and you know, Bad Plenty pose a really exciting opposition for us, and not a team that we can take lightly, of course, because if you look at history, they've actually been the team that's been able to trump us in, you know, those unexpected moments. So yeah, we're prepared really well this week, and we're looking forward to this week.
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2: Keanu Kereru Sines joins us out of the mighty Hawke's Bay. Keanu, morning, mate.
3: Morning, fellas. How are we going?
2: Yeah, we're good. Are you excited? Battle of the Bays. We had Sao Sao Naitoia.

0: Bro, even compared to 2 or 3 years ago, you know, 2 or 3 years ago, I thought I'd had it all stuffed, but nah, it's just a project that's always evolving and still a lot to come. So, yeah, really enjoying it at the moment. And it's better than digging a hole somewhere or something, I'd say, mate.
1: I dig a hole on this show pretty much most days, brother, so I know what you mean.
0: Yeah, I think you do that quite well yourself. You dig yourself in those holes and it just opens you up.
2: Yeah, I just put the dirt over it like a girl co-host does it and just bury it, brother. We move on. We move forward. But we move forward. Hey, speaking of, we've had someone that's creating a bit of a name for himself. What's he like in camp? Hunter Morrison. What's he been like for this group?
0: Mm. You really want to know, bro?
2: Yeah, come on, be honest. Be honest. He's got a strut on him, eh?
0: Yeah, he's got his, like, probably, I don't want to say anything. He's probably listening to this. I don't think I should say anything good about him. There's been a lot of growth in Hunter in the last few years. He's always been an athlete. Probably just some other sort of things that probably need a bit of growing up, but I'm sure he'll be the first to admit that. But this year he's been real professional on and off the field, so it's just paying dividends in the way he's playing.
1: Yeah.
3: Awesome, bro.
1: Looks like it too.
0: Too many highlight videos for my liking of that guy on social media at the moment.
2: Yeah. You've got to check some up of you, eh? Just leaning on the back of that ball, eh?
0: Back of the trailer, bro.
1: I think half the problem is you've got Lahore and Flanders trying to take that ball off you in the back of the mall. Everyone's a hungus in that Hawke's Bay team.
0: Cooper's actually just walking past me right now. I probably need to get the crowbar out of there. Look at him. Work boots on, clean hands.
1: He's ready to go.
0: Yeah, full of it, bro. Trying to get the ball of those guys at the back of the mall. Someone's a bit of a missing sometimes. And you might see that in the try scoring stats, but it's all good, bro. It's happy days here at the moment.
1: Awesome, we love it, mate. What a great chat. So nice to hear from you. And we'll be watching with interest. Battle of the Bay.
2: Come see us tomorrow.
1: It's always one of the greats. So looking forward to seeing you guys go toe-to-toe as always. Thanks, Keanu. Really appreciate your time, mate.
0: Right. Thanks you later, fellas. Have a good one.
1: Ka kite, mate. Keanu Kereru Symes there, Hawke's Bay hooker. They're a great bunch down there. You know what Hawke's Bay rugby is about. And, I think a lot of credit too goes to Jay Campbell and the way he runs that union and the way that they are very deeply connected to their community. Got a great training base now. They've got a great headquarters down there near Tarradice right near Pirates rugby club. And Marist, I think, is just across the fence as well.
2: Yep.
1: So it's just a pleasure. It was great to go down there and meet up with those guys, actually. And, Frank Lahore, what a lovely kid.
2: He's good.
1: He's the grandson of course. And, you get a sense that he's just, he's so passionate about what he does. He's a very unassuming skipper, a bloody handy player. Wow. But just goes about his business. And you can see that the boys trust and admire him. And, that name carries a lot of sway, doesn't it, in New Zealand rugby?
2: They work hard for each other, Sumo, this team. They're very fit, mobile. They can play the upfront game, set piece, but when there's opportunities to have a crack, they can run you off your feet. So, mate, I've really enjoyed watching Hawke's Bay last couple of years. They've always been a joy to watch. There's always players expressing themselves and, they just play with a smile. And I might sound biased here, but they got the best fans in the country. They got very, very loyal fans that turn up to McLean Park every single week with face paint on and kids are smiling and just a joy to support and a joy to watch. So looking forward to seeing them tomorrow.
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10: Joining us, the Falcone, Hayden Wiles, world champion. First time since Torrenzo that a Kiwi's been on top of the 70.3 podium. And it's our main guy. Good morning from home, brother.
11: How are?
10: Very well. Congratulations, mate. Did you see that race coming?
11: Did I see it coming?
10: Yeah.
11: Mate, you always got to see it happen in your mind, don't you?
10: Yeah, I suppose you do.
11: Visualisation, boys.
10: I suppose you do. I visualised a good show today, and I don't know if we've lived up to it, but it sounded much better in my dreams.
12: It's better now.
10: Did you find your watch?
12: Yeah.
11: No, I keep going on to find my iPhone, but...
10: She's gone.
11: Yeah, 4 days ago, 50K away, summer in Nice. Yeah,
10: it's gone. It's gone. What about the douchebag who wouldn't tell you that at your pace? What's going on there?
11: He's German. Don't worry about it. I was like, come on, mate. Like, all right. I was like, I'll work together. I said, all right, I'm keen to work together, mate. Like, yeah. We'll take a K each. Can you just tell me what pace we're running right now, like average pace, and then we'll get to work? He's like, yeah, we've been running for 10 minutes. I'm like, yeah, wow. That's great.
13: So what'd you do there, Hayes? Like, how'd you get through it? Were you counting in your head?
10: I just burned him.
11: No, I just laughed at him. I said, okay, you can do all the work yourself if you want.
10: He's just absolutely.

0: I had such a big block and a big base heading into this one. The body's actually responded pretty well. Like, I would say, like, muscular wise, my body actually doesn't feel sore, like, at all. It actually feels really, really good. But neurally, muscularly, like, you just feel a bit cooked. So you kind of just gotta, you just have to train, unfortunately. And you kind of get on the bike, you start running, you're swimming, you feel pretty gassed. But as long as, man, my dog just farted, Jesus.
1: So bad. I'm trying to put a straight face, but all I can smell is a puppy fart.
2: Oh my God.
1: Sorry for swearing.
2: No, you're all right, mate.
1: But yeah, so you just feel pretty cooked. But when you actually start pushing, you're like, actually, you've got your paces there. It actually feels pretty good. But yeah, it's just, I think it's just going to be, it's just not doing too much, but also not doing too little, just to kind of keep the body firing and keep the blood flowing.
2: And find the sweet spot, buddy, and maybe change that puppy diet as well. There's nothing stinkier than a dog fart.
1: Sweet spot of this, the sweet spot of this buddy household at the moment, dear.
2: Aiden Wild catching up with World Championships and a flatulent puppy. And so that kind of sums up the show today. 8:26. Cheers, Falcone. We'll talk to you later, brother.
1: The High Rocks race.
2: Oh, what? We've got to ask you on that. Would you have carried on?
1: No.
2: Yeah, 100%. Oh, no.
1: Especially because it's indoors, man. It's indoors. No.
3: Hey, 70.3. Hadn't done it for a while. You came second before Nice, final stretch. You know, you got 10K left. You got poos running down the back of your leg. Would you stop? Now, would you stop?
1: Well, we've got aid stations, so I would stop in the aid station, rinse myself off.
2: Yeah.
1: She doesn't have aid stations. She's getting her, she's doing, what do you call those burpees and getting it all on the floor. Come on.
2: That is exactly right. There's a big difference between laying a Paula Radcliffe and defecating all over a High Rocks course.
1: Fun fact, my run coach is actually Paula Radcliffe's husband.
2: There you go.
1: Fun fact.
2: There you go.
3: Oh, wow.
2: So, Paula knows all about it, but like, she didn't inconvenience anyone else along the way.
3: Yeah, but what if it costs you the race? Stopping and clean yourself off. I would have carried on, Hayden. That's what I'm trying to get to.
2: 18 seconds. Izzy reckons he would have done the same. He just would have gone through his High Rocks with, you know, covered in his own excrement. Which staggers me. I know. Staggers me. Right, we're going to change subject. I thought we'd drop this subject yesterday. Hayden Wild, you're a legend, mate. Congratulations to you. We'll catch up with you soon, buddy. Good luck with that puppy. And open a window. Open a window.
1: Yeah, I know. I need to, because it still smells. Don't taste in the tip of the tongue.

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11: Sport Nation mornings with Rick and Chappie and Ferg. Lockie, how are you, mate? All right?
12: Very good, very good. How are you
11: going? Yeah, good. We got a text already from Jason this morning saying, how ironic, your first guest this morning with two Manchester United fans has a surname of Ferguson.
12: So, mate, that's how we
11: organise our guests, mate. But, Lockie, you've had a busy morning already. You've already done a few Ks on the treddy.
12: I wish I did more, but, there's an awesome event on at Eden Park, 24-hour run for Cure Kids. There was a lot of people there. Some were doing an hour on, hour off. One guy was trying to run, I think, the whole 24 hours, which is pretty impressive. Jesus. And one guy belted out, Tom, he belted out 45K in 3 hours, I think. So he's good pace.
13: Wow, that's great pace.
14: Lockie, first question, why almost 33 years old can I still not buy?

0: And they were saying, you know, at 15, you were probably hitting guys in the head.
1: Yeah, look, I think probably at Grammar was the time. We had a national fastballing comp. I was sixth form. They came down with a radar to the competition and we didn't think much of it. And then Nish and I bowled. I think he bowled 135 that day and I think maybe I was a little bit under. And then I got an email saying, hey, we want to fly you down to the final in Wellington.

0: run a marathon. I am not going to go and run a marathon. I ran 8K this morning. I haven't done that for a long time, and it like probably going to be a bit sore from that. But if you train yourself to run a marathon, then when you get to the marathon day, you know, it'll feel comfortable more or less. You know, obviously the last few Ks are probably tough. I've never done a marathon.
1: Why would you?
0: But similar principle with bowling. Like the more efficient you can be and repeatable, your body goes, okay, we're doing this over and over. He's given me a chance, or she's given me a chance to build up to these loads, and we can do it. Obviously, when you get to match, that's another intensity. You know, you got adrenaline, you've got a bit of aggression that the fast bowlers love, and there's a few extra variables. But at the same time, it's all about doing the work and giving yourself the best opportunity. So you're not thinking about, oh, can I bowl another over? Mm-hmm. You know, you can.
1: We do have to take a break, but just quickly, for someone like you who has to play to get paid, like you're in a, we had Rutchin on recently, and he said, I've only been home for 10 days this year. And then I spoke to, I won't say, but spoke to one of the boys the other day, and they said, yeah, but Rutchin's choosing to do that. Because he still is on a New Zealand Cricket Central contract. You're on a casual playing agreement. You get paid to go overseas and play. How is that as a challenge to actually say no to potential contracts and opportunities overseas if it means you're not going to get paid? Because you have to you look know, after prioritize the body. Your body.
0: Definitely. And I think there's a learning curve, right? The first year or so I did just playing franchises, I probably did it a little bit too much and I didn't feel burnt out at the tournament, but then, you know, it sort of catches up to you. I've got a 7-month-old son. That's a bit easier to kind of make the excuse to stay home for a bit. The golf game was slipping a bit as well, so obviously I need to spend some time on that. But no, joking aside, it's probably the mental piece that drops away and you don't notice it until you kind of drop off.
2: Yeah, Lachie Ferguson in studio with us here on Sport Nation Mornings. 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When we come back, we'll continue that conversation. We'll find out how far away he is with a job with England so he can work on his golf game. And we'll talk the summer that is coming our way as well.
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2: Lockie Ferguson with us as well. Great to have him in studio, mate. You've got a busy old summer coming up. That summer's starting pretty early too with India here for five T20s starting late October. How are you feeling about that? And how do you prep for that when, you know, the weather's still doing what the weather's doing?
0: Yeah, I'm fizzed for this series. I've played in a couple of them with India here, and we know the fans that rock in for those games, so it's going to be unreal. But to be honest, maybe the weather's following me. I've been training outside, been down outdoors. It's been great. Eden Park Groundies, those guys are all time. They give facilities, and the facilities there are the best in the world. So shout out to those boys for helping us out early season.
1: How excited are you to be part of this? As we said before, you are an absolute nerd with fast bowling. When you look at that group at the moment, you get the pace and height of War, the ability that KJ brings, the metronomic mastery that Matt Henry brings. Jacob Duffy is the Richard Hadlee medalist. Zach Folkes swings the ball both ways. Nathan Smith is an absolute workhorse. Like, Matt Fisher is bowling 150.
0: Unreal.
1: How are you going to get a spot, to be honest?
0: Maybe I won't. but no, honestly, it's
1: cool,
0: great.
1: Man.
0: We have this awesome reputation worldwide around our fast bowlers. And, of course, when you have Tim, Trent, Wags for a long period of time, people think, you know, who's coming next? But, you know, those guys have probably learnt off those three boys and then taken it to another level, I think. So it's epic. And especially when you get such different styles of bowling. As a bowler myself, when you have tall guys bowling, when you have guys who nip it, guys who swing it, then all your skills work even better together as a unit.
1: What are those three boys, and again, we'll mention him because he's a genius, those three guys and Bondi, what have they done for your career and for your game?
0: Well, it's competition, right? Like, we play professional sports, so when there's competition for spots, there's nothing better. Like, you turn up to training and you see someone bowling better than you, you're like, okay, I need to work harder here. There's no complacency, and that's happened through my whole career, which has been unreal. And the experiences you get overseas, similar things happen. So the competition, I think, is the key. And then the group itself, we're actually quite tight group. We talk to each other, we're trying to get better. We understand that if all of us bowl well, then we're all going to have good stats by the end of the day, kind of thing. It's not just a one-man band.
2: How much more is there, and I know this is probably a slightly selfish point of view, but it's a professional game, right? How much more is there on, if I perform well against India, that IPL contract all of a sudden gets a bit sweeter?
0: Oh, yeah, of course. It's in the back of your mind, but I've had 9 years at IPL, so I feel like they know what I can do. but, yeah, look, it's an exciting opportunity for the young guys to play in front of a huge New Zealand crowd. I think the ticket sales are through the roof, but also the reception we get in India. In India, we are literally their second favourite team, so they look forward to it.
2: You know, I used to work with Simon Dool years ago, and I remember, and I know this is a lot of the white ball stuff, but remember him telling me about not being on any radar, and then I think he took a 5 for against India at the Basin in a test, and then he just started getting invitations to go and do coaching clinics in India, to play in golf pro-ams in India, and that's how his commentary gig started up there, is because he performed so well against India.
0: Well, that's exactly right. Yeah, and the people are watching. That's the key. So if you do perform against these guys, then it opens doors. But we've got an awesome team. It's obviously a big summer, as you guys mentioned, India, and then a lot of tests for the test boys. So managing that workhorse group through that year will be a challenge. But, you know, the boys are working hard to make sure they're good to go.
1: Are you trying to get them to use Yorker, in all seriousness?
0: In time. Yeah, in time. I mean, I'm you know,

0: New Zealand cricket's been great to me, and I'm pretty open with the conversation I've had with them. But I want to get it to a point where the bowlers are actually asking to use it. And I think with this watch app, we've trialed it. Guys are keen, and they're getting some stats back, and they're kind of getting value back for the data they're putting in, right? And then, that's the dream. New Zealand cricket's really open to it. It's a big work on is trying to reduce these stress-related injuries, but also just educate the young bowlers so that, you know, the young guys who are watching the bowlers we've talked about, War, Carl, Tezza, the young guys, they can go a step further. And then, you know, we've got a few World Cups in the coming years, hopefully win one.
1: We're just over a month out from that first T20. Talk us through with where you're at in your, because we keep talking about loads and progression overload, where are you at with a day-to-day? So, like, for example, you were just on holiday in Fiji and you put up a video on Instagram of you bowling. Where are you at with workouts, gym time, running, bowling loads at the moment, 6 weeks out from the first game?
0: Yeah, I tick over. I find it much easier to tick over. Actually, that day I was bowling, a guy walked past and was watching me bowl for 2 seconds, then came and said hi. It turned out to be Gary Stead.
1: No!
0: Which is all time, eh? He's like, he was with his wife, Rachel, and they're like walking past, and Steady is like, that's Lockie. And she's like, that's definitely not Lockie. And he's like, that's definitely Lockie. Came over, had
1: a unique action.
0: So we had a couple of Fiji bitters together, which was great.
2: So it's
0: awesome to see.
2: Important to stay hydrated in those conditions.
0: Oh, it's toasty over there. But no, I took over. So just kind of keep it at sort of 70%. And then this week I've started to build up again. So 6 days training, 3 bowls, at least two runs and 3 gyms a week, amongst other things, a few picking up and putting down babies, help with the guns as well. But yeah, building back, as I said, one day is something I really want to push for. And so building up to those loads, it's a decent jump, but something I'm working towards.
1: And we will have young people listening who find this stuff interesting as well, and they'll be in their pre-seasons. What's your running and your gym routine like, for example, in between those bowling sessions?
0: Yeah, so at this stage, I'm doing a lot of strength, trying to build up strength, and then probably 3-4 weeks out, I'll start working on a bit more power. To be honest, I only started doing more power with my new trainer, Jock. He's out of Australia. I always just did strength, just trying to create breaks or trying to support my body. But then as I get older, you know, your power does start to drop away, so it's important to keep working on that. So that's how that kind of looks. Running, I love running 1K sessions, so I'll run a K, which is depending how I'm going, about 3:45, 4 minutes, and that's kind of like what an over is. And then I give myself 2 minutes rest and then go again and try build up on those. But again, you have injuries through time, and at times I probably wasn't paying attention to my high speed running, so more high speed running, making sure that I'm like good so that hamstrings are all healthy come game time.
1: York is not the only business stuff you're doing at the moment. Talk to us about Hollywood cricket.
0: Yeah, Hollywood cricket, I'm a small part of that, to be fair. A schoolmate of mine who I play cricket with, opening bat, he's done reasonably well in a business, and he's moved to LA, and he loves cricket. So he sort of found out about Hollywood Cricket Club that used to be a thing. Elton John, Mick Jagger, these guys used to go and play games of cricket, full cable knit vests, and you know, have a few beers and network in LA. And so it was really a thing, sort of in behind closed doors. They caught wind of it, were like, let's do something again with that. Josh knew me through school cricket and said, hey, we're looking to do this. We're trying to connect celebrities with cricketers, trying to create some events, and then also tie in a clothing label sort of into the side. So Reese Topley's one of my good mates. He loves fashion, very well connected. So he's been driving a lot of it as well. And Eddie Bouget is another guy who's involved. But it's cool. Yeah, it's cool clothes, cool kit. We're sort of early stages, but yeah, enjoy it.
2: Does it have that English village cricket kind of aesthetic, you know, sort of influencing design, or is it just something, just a name?
0: It's kind of like 80s design. I know, like, sort of baggy pleated pants are in, and then like the 3/4 button up, and then dad caps are in now too. So kind of using that. Collabing's been pretty cool. M&H, we did a collab with them with a bat, so currently I'm batting with an M&H Hollywood cricket bat, which is pretty sick. Jason Roy also bats with it as well. So even in the World Cup final, obviously it wasn't the greatest of days, but I ended up finding myself padded up in the middle, and so we got a photo of me with the M&H Hollywood cricket bat.
1: Yes,
0: awesome. In a World Cup final, so small silver lining from that day.
1: I don't know, you got a boost soon, bro. Just last couple, privatisation's a really interesting discussion.

0: the moment, and obviously you've hugely benefited from it. Finn's just got paid in the Big Bash. Cousin Mark just got paid. We're seeing even guys like Tim Robinson, who are fringe New Zealand players, opting out of contracts to chase this dream of franchise cricket. What has it done for you, and where do you stand on this whole discussion around privatisation?
1: It's a great question, and look, from my point of view, it's an obvious thing. There's a stage in your career where you need to kind of look what's happening next, look after your family, and the opportunities you get are amazing. But certainly it's been interesting having a few years of playing a lot of franchise cricket and then coming back to New Zealand cricket, and the environment's definitely different. It's a bit more transactional with these franchise tournaments, which is understandable. You're kind of coming in as a gun for hire, and if you don't have a good tournament, they'll find another gun for hire. So game to game, tournament to tournament, you're kind of thinking about your own results a little bit more than perhaps I would with New Zealand cricket, whereas New Zealand cricket, I come back, I actually feel like I'm giving to a group a lot more, mostly because we spend more time together, and you know, they're playing for my country as well, and the guys you're playing with, you want them to do well so that the country can do better. But yeah, it's an interesting space.
2: Yeah, on that then, just, you know, if you go and play IPL or Big Bash or 100 or whatever, and you have a teammate, and you know, he wants a net, and you're like, oh, I'm not going to give you a net because next tournament you could be the opposition and I don't want you to have a decent look at me.
1: Great, yeah, it's a great point. So someone like Sonu Noreen, he doesn't bowl to people in the nets at franchise tournaments because you might be playing for another team the next, which often happens, so he doesn't really want you to have a look. Rashid Khan's a little bit like that, a little bit less now, but you know, you can imagine those mystery spinners. They don't want you having a look, so as much as they can, they won't bowl to you.
0: Outside of the New Zealand stuff, and I know you still prioritise playing for New Zealand over everything else, what does the summer look like?
1: So hopefully Big Bash, still negotiating that, but really enjoy my time with the Thunder there, so I think we're not far off hopefully with that, but playing for New Zealand against India, and then after the Big Bash, I'm not sure at this stage. I know Sri Lanka's here, and then yeah, these franchise tournaments, you're not sure, but World Cup's definitely in my eyesight, and it's something I'm really working towards, so that's priority for me.
0: If people want to hear more about Yorka, where can they find it?
1: Message me on Yorka, that's me, and also on my own personal profile, but I'm so open to feedback. We want to make it better, we want people to use it and get value from it, so
2: yeah.
0: I can attest to that, like, not trying to blow smoke here because he's sitting in the room, but Lockie's been a huge encourager of club cricketers using Yorka, and every time he sees that I've, you know, bowled, text me, mate, any feedback, he wants to make this better, he wants people to really succeed in it, and he's doing amazing stuff.
2: I can tell you that this is not Chappie blowing smoke because he's been talking about this non-stop in the office for about 6 months.
1: So. I appreciate that. I really appreciate that.
2: And if you ever do decide to extend the app into having something for the fast bowlers where there's a bit that they can go, hey,
0: I had six beers. Hydration.
2: No, I've just beaten this guy on the outside 3 times in a row. What can I chip him? If you need some chip, you need a chipping segment, hit me up.
1: All right. I love that. Yeah. I'm a huge fan of that.
2: Yeah. Okay, yeah, good. Lockie, thanks very much for coming in, mate. Seriously. So appreciate you giving us so much of your time. Go well, and best of luck for the summer.
1: No, anytime, boys. Appreciate you having me on.
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1: Chan's officially a sold out Eden Park, 50,000 Waz fans here. How special is Sunday going to be?
2: That's mean, bro. I didn't even know that. Obviously, until you said it, I think it's going to be an amazing atmosphere, bro. It's 53,000 packed out, supporting us, behind us, like they have been the whole year. It's going to be crazy.
1: You're an Auckland boy, play for Mount Albert, right?
2: Yeah.
1: Do you have any Eden Park memories growing up?
2: Nah, not really. I was just saying to the boys as we were eating lunch that I grew up just past those buildings over there. So yeah, to be home and to experience a stadium like this, it's going to be a cool experience, bro.
1: What's so special about Eden Park compared to Mount Smart, for example?
2: I'm not too sure. I don't think you could really put a finger on it apart from the
1: it's just
2: the
1: enormous
2: seats. Yeah, the bigger seats, bro, the more seats that you, the more fans that you can fit into the stadium, and probably that it's closed off. Go Media is a little bit more opened up, obviously, and yeah, that's where we were home, but this will be home this weekend.
1: Webby mentioned after the game they didn't want you guys sulking too long. He

0: fixated on those moments and those losses.
1: Till about 8 o'clock last night.
0: Yeah. Move on.
1: Yeah, bro, it's, you have to move on, especially finals footy. You can't drag your lip. You need to find the improvements where you can, and we know where we need to be better. So we're looking forward to getting to our game, and I thought we were the better side for a lot of that game on the weekend. And you know, full credit to the Dolphins. They turned up, they played a good brand of footy, and for us it's about making sure that we play the brand of footy that we want to longer.
0: Where are those areas that you guys have identified you can improve? Because you can look at the stats and go, right, 55 missed tackles, for example. You can look at the score and go, you guys didn't score enough points. In your area of expertise and your experience, where can you guys improve?
1: Yeah, that's a question for the coach, bro.
0: Great answer. We had a good chat with the Tane before, and he mentioned your guys' relationship. Sounds like a pretty lovely relationship.
1: Yeah, he's a man, bro. He's a good fella. He's a good family man. Their family is beautiful people, bro. And as an individual, bro, and seeing anyone come through the game, everyone's got their own journey, and everyone's chasing their own dreams, their own aspirations, chasing the best version of themselves, and Tane's no different. He's done a great job this year. I've actually taken a lot out of watching Tane go about his work and things that I feel like I can add to my game that he does really well. And yeah, I've been really, really pumped for him and his family this year. I think just like any athlete, you want to see your friends do well, and he's taking his opportunity with both hands, and he's playing good footy.
0: What are those areas of his game that you think you can take out of it?
1: Yeah, I feel like I'm defensive heavy. I'm a defensive heavy fullback, and I've known that for a while, and just watching him go about his game, I feel the way that he beats defenders, the way that he attacks the ball, the way that he attacks his craft, those are things that I can add to my book. And yeah, it's not about changing too much, because there's a lot to my game that I feel I bring to a side, and I've got to double down on what I know I bring to a side, and that's just adding little minor improvements.
0: He mentioned that the list of life lessons you have given him is too long to even start reciting. With his journey, you say everyone's got their own journey.
1: Yep.
0: What are you proudest with him?
1: I think the way he keeps backing himself, the way that he keeps putting himself out there to fail,

0: improved, he's improved and he's proved, and I feel like that's credit to his character and credit to himself.
1: I know you have a big game this week to focus on. I have to ask though, are you going to test the market come November 1st? Have you thought about what your contract's going to be looking like?
0: That's it's a hard case question that. We'll have to see, bro. This is home. I love being here. I love being a part of this organization, and that's why I've got a manager, bro, to look after all of that, man. Look after all of that sort of stuff. So, yeah, we'll see what happens, bro. I feel like this has been a really good year for me. I feel like I've learned so much, even when I haven't been on the pitch. And I feel being back on the pitch post-injury, post-selection, I feel like I've got a bit of bounce in my step. So, yeah, I'm always looking to improve. I'm always chasing the best version of myself, and it's me versus me. So I feel like there's still a lot that I can give to this game and a lot I can give to this organisation. So we'll see.
1: I love the off-field side of it. What have you learned about yourself off the field this year, do you think? Because everyone looks and goes, oh, you know, Chance play more centre, Chance can play wing, Chance can play fullback. Off the field, though, how have you changed? Or grown is probably a good word.
0: I think I've been real proud of... Look, as human beings, disappointment is only natural. But the thing that I've been real proud of myself is upholding my values, my standards. I feel like I've you can sort of shy away from helping people, but I feel like I've doubled down on wanting to help people, wanting to see them be their best and chase their best version, because I'm doing that for myself. And I always try and look at life with a glass half full, bro. Like, I got to spend more time with my family. I got to see my boys grow up, bro. Sorry, I'm not too sure if you have children, but you just blink, bro. And my oldest boy is turning 10 this year, so it just goes so fast. And moments like that, bro, I wouldn't have got that opportunity if I wasn't injured or team selection or whatever it was. So, yeah, there's always something to be grateful for.
1: Just lastly, on the note of whānau, one of your boys was a ball boy a couple of weeks ago. Mate, that must have just been an absolute career highlight sort of moment.
0: Bro, it was, man. It really was. It's... The whole week, I just wanted to tell him, bro, I'd known for a few weeks that he was going to run out and be ball boy, because he said to my wife that that's his dream. He just wants to be a ball boy. And while I'm in this position, I want my kids to chase their dreams, be the best versions of themselves. And if I can help in any way, I want to. And I was able to. And the whole week, we just wanted to, man, how cool it would be if we scored a try and he was right there. Yeah, and he was. And I had to apologise for high-fiving him too hard, but he just said, you were amped, eh, Dad? I was like, man, I was so pumped, but I was even more pumped when I seen you. So, it was a special moment.
1: What a wonderful moment. Hopefully there's some more wonderful moments this weekend. Thank you so much for joining us.
0: Thank you, bro. Cheers.
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1: 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They are tactically minded, equipped with composure, relentlessly loyal to their team. They might be unaware they can apply these instincts to a career in policing as well as the game.
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8: Yep, keen as. Saying before to some of the boys that I probably walked into it just at the start of the week, thinking like it's just another game. Like, we played at some pretty cool stadiums, but having the opportunity to train here today, just have a look around, just reminded me of like watching the All Blacks play here, eh? And like, I don't get that feeling much, so it's only lit that fire a little bit more.
9: What are those memories? What All Blacks games have you come to here? What other occasions?
8: I haven't came here, but just watching it on TV, yeah. Like, it just reminds me of being a little kid watching them, getting up early to watch them, and yeah, like, it's something that when I was out there just like kicking some goals before, you don't get those Dan Carter memories at Mount Smart, but you do here for some weird reason, yeah. And like, I probably had it at the Caketon like earlier in the year, but yeah, to like get those vibes is it's a little bit cooler.
9: Were you a Dan Carter fan growing up?
8: Yeah, 100%. Yeah. Like, although I was a Chiefs man, I think every Kiwi kid was a Dan Carter fan, eh? Like, as much, even if you didn't like the Satyrs, like, you're a Dan Carter lover.
9: Hate to admit it, eh?
8: Yeah, he's the man. He came here a couple of weeks ago and helped me with my goal cooking, actually, and I had a little bit of a slump, so I probably didn't take what he said and
9: talk me through that. What was that like?
8: Oh no, it was cool, as he just came in and helped us boys out with some goal kicking. I think he's probably was seeing too many Tane Carter comments and didn't like him being disrespected with my name, so he had to come and iron that out. But no, it was cool.
9: I'm sure it's been a tough few days. Webby said on Saturday he didn't want you guys to sulk for too long. How long do you allow yourself to sulk in those sorts of situations?
8: I'm pretty good, bro. The night, like, as soon as I wake up in the morning, I'm pretty sweet as. Like, I'm a dad. They don't need me sulking around the house, eh? And my wife doesn't need that either. So, like, when I come into training, I'm probably still a little bit more, like, because the work mode comes on. Yeah. But I guess it helps, like, having the right things off the field to just take your mind off it.
9: Mm. How important for you, and is it something you've learned, that balance of life and separating mahi, yeah, and life?
8: Probably as I've gotten older, but I think I'm a pretty chill guy. Like, it's not always good. It's probably, I can tend to be too chill in certain situations, but to get over a loss, I think it's I'd rather have it than maybe some other boys.
9: You mentioned the Tane Carter comments, mate. You've been on fire lately.

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9: Sports news updates brought to you by Night and Day. Grab a $2 sausage each Tuesday in September at Night and Day. Netball New Zealand has announced that Dame Nolene Totua has been reappointed as Silver Ferns head coach through to the end of the 2027 Netball World Cup. The reappointment follows the Silver Ferns gold medal at the Commonwealth Games in Glasgow, where the team went undefeated. Dame Nolene on the show just after 4 o'clock. New Zealand Rugby has issued a stark warning about its financial future, predicting losses of $66 million in the next 5 years, despite record revenues expected from hosting the British and Irish Lions tour in 2029. The bleak forecast, despite the commercial power of the All Blacks, the most valuable brand in rugby, is to prompt a complete overhaul of the professional game in New Zealand for the first time in 30 years. This will bring concerns about the world's game's finances into the further focus. The Rugby Football Union, the sport's most financially powerful union, is expected to lose $23 million this year. Sports news updates brought to you by Night and Day. Grab a $3 donut every day in September at Night and Day.
10: Thank you, Finn. Good to have you here. Also good to have Kyle Mills here again, live from Dublin. Millsy, hello. How are you?
11: Yeah, no, hello to you, little master. I'm very well, thank you. Fimbles, how much are those sausages at Night and Day there, my old mate?
9: $2, Millsy.
11: Love a sausage.
9: Oh,
11: not bad.
9: That's interesting.
11: Not bad. And me, yeah, and my old sparring partner, Sam Casey.
12: That's good to hear from you.
11: I haven't seen you in a very long time. You made it back.
12: Good to be back. Good to be back. Didn't get the desired result that you sent me and Dave over there to get, Kyle. However, three great test matches I did enjoy, but it's very, very good to be home, mate, and looking forward to you coming home for a cuddle next week.
11: Yep, well, hopefully the red card.

0: Harper is out there. I'll be back Wednesday. Fly in 10 o'clock, meeting in the city at 12, then straight to the station to execute, a great show. You won't be there, Little Master.
1: Is that Wednesday, is it? No, I won't be here. I'll be doing Out the Gate, and hopefully we do better than we did last night. And Josh, I have seen your text. We did miss BP. Oh. Yeah, tough night last night. We also got a bit dudded by the Racing New South Wales stewards, but we'll talk about that at another time. I won't be there, Millsy, for your homecoming. I'll be in the office, but won't be here on the airwaves with you. Tough to stomach.
0: No, that's okay. That's okay. I'm sure we'll see you, but... I've got to try and... Can you guys hear me loud and clear? Because I think I need to talk a little bit quietly this time in. It came to my attention yesterday afternoon when one Mitchell Satner said to me that he's been tuning into the Sport Nation show, on the Millsy and Guy show. I said, wow, really? Have you, mate? He goes, yes, well, I'm rooming next door to you. I can hear you at 3 a.m. every time you've hosted the show. So I'm going to try and just lower my voice a little bit so my skipper, our skipper, can execute in a few hours' time in a very important game for the Castle Rockers this morning.
1: I was about to say, Millsy, that probably explains everything, because ever since you have started doing the show again, it's been back-to-back losses for the team, and maybe that is just a potential reason that Mitch hasn't had the sleep that he needs before a couple of big games. It's on your shoulders, I think.
0: Well, skipper Mitchell Satner, as I'm sure you're well aware, looks half asleep most of the time anyway. but I think I've probably added to it over the last week or so. Now, two defeats, very much like the Castle Rockers. I guess what you could describe the Castle Rockers as we're a bit green. We're a bit green. Just imagine a two-year-old colt down the straight at Flemington. You know, bolts clear, skips clear by four, by five, by six, and we just get the speed wobbles. Just a little bit green. So over the last 48 hours, this is when the elite trainers like Bart Cummings, Chris Waller, and the like, and Director of Cricket, Castle Rockers, Kyle Mills, needs to do their finishing touches just to get the greenness out of the two-year-old colt as we head into the last game of the round this morning.
2: Is that a self-given title, Kyle? Or
0: I'll just hear it around here. I'm just jumping on it.
2: Yeah, right.
0: I didn't come up with it.
2: Yeah, right, okay.
1: You are still top of the ladder, though. Let's not get too down in the dumps.
0: No, but... last game for us this morning, we are first. You're right, Little Master. Good attention to detail by you. If we could end up fourth.
1: Oh, and miss the entire pointy end of the season.
0: We could, but we won't, because the finishing touches have been put on this two-year-old colt over the last 48 hours. So hopefully we get the job done, go straight to the final, where everyone can earn an extra round of golf.
1: Well, how did your golf go? Was it today your time?
0: Last night, my time I played. It was a bit confusing to work out the time zones, but I played at a course called Cabela's. Beautiful course. Didn't like it. My home track is Portmarnock, and that was literally just down the road. You could see it. So I'm very loyal to my home track, which is going to be hosting the Open Championship in 2032. But it was a very quirky course. There were six par threes. Didn't get to use the driver till the 12th, and that's my game, to really get one out there and then make do from there. So very challenging, but enjoyable nonetheless.
1: How did you hit
0: Very them? Good Guinness. Tell you what the quirky thing was. So we finished the round, and you had to have a Guinness because it's just nectar over here. There's no pub in the golf club.
2: What?
0: And so they said, oh, well, just walk 100 yards down there on the right and go to another golf club, and they got the second best Guinness in town. So off we went. So we finished at the golf club, walked 100 yards down the road, across the road, went to Balcarrick Golf Club and had a few Guinness there.
1: How in Ireland would there not be, at a golf club particularly, a place to pour a pint of Guinness? It's incredible.
0: Well, this is a Bernard Langer design course. I've never met Bernard Langer, but he must be pretty boring because there's no Guinness.
2: Yeah, that actually does add up now you say Bernard Langer. to be fair.
0: Yeah, it does add up. But and I think I mentioned to you the other day, there's 12 golf courses in a 10K radius, so it's just golf heaven. And my home track, Port Marnock, is the top of the tree for me.
1: So who are you playing in this very important game coming up, Millsy? And are they any good?
0: The Belfast Wolves, yet another very good side. Glenn Maxwell, his skipper. Sterling, the little Irish opener. What's that?
2: Well, just stooped in history, the Belfast Wolves, aren't they?
0: Jeez. Yes, they are. They got very good kit, actually, but they're very intimidating team. So we'll have to be at our very, very best. Actually, their bowling coach is Ian Butler. Do you guys remember Ian Butler at all?
1: Could send them down when he was
0: there. So he is. Yeah. He's the bowling coach of the Belfast Wolves. So they'll be up for it. They need to win because they're finishing. They are fourth at the minute. So they have to beat us to try and have a chance. So they're going to come very hard and aggressive to our Castle Rockers.
1: So how many more games?
0: One this morning, round robin.
1: Yep, and then you're into
0: it. And then it's straight into, if we finish top of the table, go straight to the final Sunday afternoon in a packed out Malahide cricket venue. And then if you finish 2 and 3, it is a semi-final on Saturday.
1: You're right there, Sam.
2: Oh, it'll be standing room only.
0: Well, it's been very good weather this time of year in Dublin, which everyone's talking about it because they just

0: you know, they're expecting a very big crowd come Sunday afternoon. So Malahide is a very nice, I haven't been there yet, I need to get there, but it's a fishing town, actually, Little Master. Very old town, steeped in history, and Gibney Pub, I think, is the big pub there. I need to get there and work the room without question. I must do that maybe tonight, actually, or Friday. But a fishing village, and I need to go down there and just soak up the history of Malahide.
1: Are you a good fisherman?
0: Well, there's no fish left in the Hauraki Gulf in Auckland because I caught them all when I was a kid.
1: Oh, it's good to have you here. It is always good to have you here, Milsey.
2: That is. Isn't it? I've missed him, actually.
1: I was about to ask that. Have you missed
0: him?
2: Have you?
0: Yeah. I'm actually looking forward to, as I just mentioned before, I fly in 10 o'clock Wednesday morning, meeting at Eden Park at midday over to the show. For Lash's detailed report, review of the tour.
2: Yeah, no, I'll be happy to provide that to you, Kyle. Although you did ring me three or four times while I was in the Republic, and I would wake up severely hungover usually, and I'd just hear this bloke on the other end of the phone going, "You're right, Kat."
1: And that can only be one person.
2: Yeah, and then I remember, must have been on the wedding night or maybe the day two night, both of which were just enormous nights.
1: I have seen photographic evidence of just how big they were.
2: And I came back and I pop myself into bed and I look at my phone and there's a message on there from Diana Mills saying, "How are you getting on, Lash?" So what do? I open my phone and I just hit dial. And I ring Di after about, oh, I don't know, maybe 22 Castle Lights and 8 Brandy and Cokes. And Kyle, I have no idea what went on in that conversation with your wife. So I hope I held myself well and she didn't report back anything untoward.
0: Well, neither do I. So since I've been away, she's been looking after three kids at home, so what's this one more?
2: That's very true. Yeah, but she's got me back fighting fit because Albie, your oldest child, I get a message from him yesterday that he's arrived at the office. And I go down there, there's a wee care package from Di with spag bowl, with chocolate chip cookies, with garlic bread, and she even put in a wee glad wrap bag, my even own portion of parmesan cheese to go on top of the spag bowl. Oh, what a woman.
0: Unbelievable. Yeah. I'm actually really looking forward to my meal when I return home on that Wednesday night then, if you're being dished up that. But I know the bickies you're talking about there, Lash, and dead set, when she makes those at home, say she makes them on a Sunday afternoon, there's a big container.
2: Yep.
0: Two-thirds will be gone by Sunday evening, without question. Get a good glass of milk. Blue top milk, the full noise one, and you can just dunk away and just do not stop, especially during Country Calendar. It's a wonderful addition for Country Calendar is those bickies of milk.
2: Without question, Kyle, but there is a little bit of chat coming out of the village that come next Wednesday, you know, the service that Di's show me, you'd be lucky to get a start at the dinner table next Wednesday.
0: Is that right?
2: Yeah. That's the chat going around, Kat.
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0: When one Mitchell Satner said to me that he's been tuning into the Sport Nation show, the Milsey and Guy show, I said, "Wow, really, have you, mate?" 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

0: pious regardless.
1: The Agenda. Agenda 1.
2: Boys, obviously didn't see much live sport at all while I was away. But coming back, NPC, the tables, that's quite shocked me, fellas. And Millsy, I'm keen to get your thoughts. We'll start with you. So North Harbour and Northland are playing great code, right? They're up near the top of the table. Northland, of course, have the shield and playing great footy. I want to know from you, because both those sides on paper have a lot of unheralded type footballers, right? Just like Wellington do. And Wellington are 0-7 or 0-8 or whatever they are. So I need you to split the pie for me as director of cricket there at the Castle Rockers when it comes to degrees or percentage of importance, when it comes to cattle, coaching and culture. Can you split the pie for me when it comes to those three? What's more important? Because by jingoes, it looks like Northland and North Harbour have got it right.
3: But what I see up in from afar, I'm in Leinster town at the minute, so a very good football side in itself. Shield country, North Auckland, yep. Northland. What I see is culture. I see connection. When I watched the Shield game, when they won it, I actually saw desperation. But you could just tell they were desperate. I'll add another word in there for you, Lashes. You got culture and you got desperation. When that comes together, I think you can literally be anything, to be honest. You touched on, when you talk about the cattle, others' teams might be better in that area. But when you've got that culture piece and you've got that desperation piece, and obviously there is some cattle there without question, that can be anything. And I just hope some of these players are rewarded at the end of the year when it comes to some of these Super Rugby franchises, filling the roster.
2: So would you say, Guy, that culture is arguably more than half the pie importance?
4: I'd probably say it would be. Like, if you take North Harbour, for example, a team that you mentioned when you were putting that question to us, with respect, looking across what has been mainly their starting lineup for as long as when they're fully fit throughout this NPC season, the only name that really spits out to you is someone who's had, you know, like a long career and played to a decently high level is Bryn Hall. Outside of that, there are guys there who in time I think will be good footballers but haven't got to that level quite yet. But look at them. What are they? Top four, second on the table.
2: Yeah.
4: 3 points behind Hawke's Bay, who themselves, okay, they have some good players and some guys who have a bit of Super Rugby experience to their name, but they're not exactly a side that you read through and you go, yep, sensational player, yep, you know, that sort of stuff. There's probably three or four there who stand out. So I think culture's got to be big. And then, you have to have a good coach to instill that culture, I think. So culture would be the biggest for me, maybe 55, 60%, something like that.
2: Yeah.
4: Maybe 50%, and then you split the other two 25, something along those lines. But clearly, culture is very important, because I would say Northland have an exceptional culture at the moment. They've got the shield, they're going very well. North Harbour, from the outside in, seemingly have the same thing. And you've got to say the All Blacks culture, again, I'm looking from the outside, but you hear things as well, and it sounds like it's better than it was last year.
2: Definitely.
4: And, yeah, okay, they just went and lost three of their four games against South Africa, but for two of those games that they did lose, they weren't far behind the best team in the world. So something's working right there. I would say culture is very important.
1: Agenda 2.
3: Oh, okay.
2: Oh, sorry, Millsy, just on delay there. What do you got for us?
3: I was going to come from a different angle. You look at the Blues this year, right?
2: Yeah.
3: They have very good players in that Blues setup.
2: Mm-hmm.
3: But you could tell there was no connection between, I believe, coaching staff and players and an overall culture.
2: Yeah.
3: You don't go from winning, 2 years ago,

0: Well, it's as simple as this. The destiny is in their hands, Lashes. And if I think of the great William Shakespeare in these situations, the stage is set. The stage is set, boys. It's time. It's time for the actor to appear. There's no bigger stage. There, Eden Park is sold out. The destiny is in their hands. Constantly, the players and the individuals and the coaching staff have to be thinking to themselves at every moment in that game, what can I be doing for my team right now? Whether I've got to move faster, have better peripheral vision, secure the basics really well, like do the basics exceptionally well, complete our sets. And there's 54,000 people there at the Garden of Eden. That stage is set. It's time for the actor to go out on stage and execute.
1: Did that make you want to run through a wall to win this NRL semi-final against the Knights, Lashes?
2: Made me want to take the 270 for Newcastle.
3: Agenda 3.
2: Oh, God. I love your work, assistant coach of the Warriors there, Kyle Mills. Boys, Agenda 3 today. I've got a little three-word association.

0: or nation's best hooker?
1: Yeah, okay. I would have gone new starting hooker. So similar.
0: Okay. Cody Taylor, Father Time arrived.
1: Hard to argue a little bit.
0: Samisoni.
2: What's this game we're playing?
0: It's just three words on every player of rugby's greatest rivalry.
1: If there's one thing I've learned about Millsy, it takes him a while to click onto how games work.

0: and healthy. Ethan de Groot, stay the course. Stay the course, Ethan. You'll be fine. George Bauer, temporary solution only.
1: Mm. Okay.
0: Xavier Neumea, learn and grow. He's the one. Ollie Norris, low-key kitten. Don't know if he's got the minerals. Don't know if he's got the minerals. Tyrell Lomax, ring Owen Franks. Owen Franks, fresh off a national title with St Andrews, absolutely demolished every scrum they went a part of. He's a freak, Owen Franks. Fletcher Newell, reliable and solid, of which he is. Pasileo Tosi, unserious footballer.
1: Well, that's two words, but that's okay.
2: About to say that. Yeah. We'll let it slide.
0: Yeah, okay. Siali Lawaki, strengthen your core at the gym, son. Tupou Vai, no dumb penalties.
1: Yeah, bang on.
0: Patrick Tuipulotu, a real head scratcher. Don't know where that guy fits in. I'll put head scratcher as one word, okay, God? Yeah. I don't need you to count them out.
1: Hyphened it, yeah.
0: Josh Lord, a big 12 months ahead for him, I think. Massive.
1: It's four, but it's okay.
0: Sam Derry, good but great.
1: Is that a question at the end of grade, is
0: yeah.
1: it?
0: Yeah. Fabian Holland, 2027, his year. I've put the numbers just as one word. Okay. I think Fabian's in for a huge 2027. Peter Luckeye, the silent assassin. Simon Parker, do you remember when former Warrior player Kane Evans got banned for writing a phrase on his wrist that said, fold some
1: beep.
0: Beep?
1: Yep.
0: That's what I want Simon Parker to start doing, is just folding blokes. Needs to do it. Ethan Blackadder, back from Siberia. Is he back? Is he back? Luke Jacobson, always been open side. I think he has. And I think he showed it. Anton Segner. I'm actually not allowed to say what I had for Anton Segner, according to Guy and Finballs. But very impressive start to his career in the test arena, that is. Adi Savia, YouTuber or captain?
1: Mm-hmm.
0: Wallace Satiti, must regain form. Samisi Tupou-Tailoa, assembly fees, chur. 10 grand a week, it's not bad for being on tour. He'll be happy with that. And the halfbacks, Cam Roygaard, light, bright and clear. That's what we need from him.
2: That's also four words.
0: Wow, I put and as a symbol, not a word. Okay. Just relax. Cortez Ratima, interesting times indeed for Cortez. Kyle Preston, Mr. Opportunity Man. All eight games on tour.
1: Yep.
0: Not bad. Noah Hotham, lose 8 kilos. I think he's slow. He's touch sloppy. I think he needs to sharpen right up, particularly with Kyle Preston down there at the Crusaders too. Otherwise, he will fall by the wayside, Noah Hotham. Ruben Love, take handbrake off.
1: You want to see a bit more running. Take the line on. Go for it.
0: Correct. Damien McKenzie, best work rate. Without question. His work rate is phenomenal. When you go watch it live, it's extraordinary. Beauden Barrett, 145 test matches. Vitally important to this preparation of this side off the park. Richie Mwanga, very mediocre return. Disappointed in Richie Mwanga. Clearly can tell he's been playing in an average Japanese competition. Jordy Barrett, world's best player. All bias aside, he's without question in the top three. Quintipiah loves getting downhill. And we need it, and we missed it. Billy Proctor, take an opportunity. He's had plenty of them. He's got to take one soon. Tomasi Tavatavanawai, strong, immovable object. I think that's true. Caleb Clark, get fit and healthy. Fehe Finianinofo, was he there?
1: That's a fair question.
0: Leroy Carter, don't plant feet. Don't plant your feet. Always keep moving. Disappointing defensive effort, he'll know that. Josh Morby, catch the nut. Will Jordan.

0: Ferrari or Fiat?
1: Oh.
0: I did that to wind him up. He'll be listening. And here's a big one to finish off, Millsy. Rico Ioane. Is he back?
2: You're asking me to on that one?
0: I want your thoughts on that, actually.
2: I genuinely think he is.
0: Mm.
2: It's a different Rico Ioane from the last time he was wearing black, without question.
0: Yeah,
2: I don't think you can argue that.
0: His attitude's changed and he looks leaner, looks quicker, and he looks engaged.
1: Very good. I liked all of that, and there'll no doubt be a lot of reaction to that, so I'm keen to hear it on 8833. We do have to take a quick break. I've got one. Lashes. What is three?
0: What, you mean three words?
1: Yeah, because you said four about six times.
0: Yeah.
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4: The Premier League is back, which means the sleep schedule is in trouble and the football chat is about to get loud. Title races, relegation scraps, top four chaos, managers under pressure, and fans pretending they're calm.

0: if I'm the right fit for the team. So I always know that. And sometimes you just got to go through the process to get out the other side. So, you know, I'm thankful that I'm still here. And as I say, I don't take my position lightly.
1: I don't want to delve into this too much, but how is your relationship with Netball New Zealand these days? Has it improved?
0: You know, so when we finished Commonwealth Games, you know, we got a new CEO that came in, and it's only been 5 weeks that she's actually been on the job. But man, she's done a whirlwind. You know, like she's action Jackson, that lady. So it's really good at the moment. I know where netball is at the moment. The new era, the positivity that we all need to be aligned on, and I'm definitely on that same boat. So. I mean, I'm only one person in the Silver Ferns and netball land, and you know, I'm hoping to contribute as much as I can to ensure netball is positive moving forward.
2: How important is this new privatised competition potentially with Ali Williams and Anna Mowbray? How important is that to netball in New Zealand?
0: Oh, look, it's very important. You know, I think there's been a lot out there as to a possible gap if we don't have that competition running, and obviously a link to the Silver Ferns. So, you know, it's a new territory when I look at it. And I'm not the only one that's saying that, but for sport in New Zealand overall. So, you know, I think, you know, netball's not the only one that's sort of finding it challenging in these times. And, you know, I read around rugby, you know, in the weekend and where they currently are. So I think, you know, it's how we evolve, and the opportunity that both of those entrepreneurs will bring to the sport if it goes ahead. So it's a positive thing for us. It's another pathway that if we didn't have them, then it would be a gap.
1: Were you canvassed for your opinion on how you would like the competition to look in terms of whether privatisation was a good idea or not?
0: No. My involvement has been very limited within that competition. I've sort of had chats in and around it over the last couple of weeks, but also once again just bringing into mind that our focus had been on Commonwealth Games. So I'm assuming as it's, you know, over the upcoming months that I may be pulled in, because obviously a big thing is making sure that you get quality players that will be playing in that competition. So we'll see how it goes.
1: Well, that's kind of what I was about to ask you. How important is it that New Zealand players, Silver Ferns, play in our domestic competition as opposed to commit long-term to Super Netball in Australia?
0: Yeah, look, that's a balancing act, if I'm going to be honest. You know, some of the players, there's more, obviously, that have gone over to SSN and Vitality Cup in England. Some of them have made that choice because of they want to grow their game you know, the experience that they'll get there. So, you know, it's been a personal reason. And then some have because of not knowing what is internally happening. So I still feel we'll have a connection, a direct connection to those players, obviously. I still feel that it is important once around the individual and their choice, but also balancing that off with having the best players here in New Zealand. So, you know, there's got to be a lot of work that's going to happen in both parties or both spaces, but really confident to know that we can get to that to see what's best for everybody moving forward.
2: Hey, Dame Nolene, just how does it work when it comes to netball in your position as head coach? A player like Laura Barmer, who's just been introduced to the squad this week, she played in the Under-21s World Cup last year. At what stage does she come onto the radar for you? Is it at that World Cup Under-21s? Is it just the domestic competition this year? And then secondly to that, what does she bring to the party for you, and what do you see in her?
0: Yeah, probably the second bit of that question, which is the easiest bit, is that what she brings is she can play in two positions, both in the defence and goalkeeping, goal defence. She's a ball getter, and, you know, she will win ball, and that consistently she was able to demonstrate in tactics. She's a hard worker.

0: occasionally experts. 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
14: Kia ora, welcome in to Six Again. Alongside me is my co-host, Ravinda Hanuya. Kia ora to you as well. We've got plenty to talk about. It's finals footy, Rav.
15: It's finals footy. It has arrived.
14: It certainly has. And there's so much to talk about. And finally, for the first time in years, a different top two, Titans and Roosters.
15: How exciting. And it just goes to show how strong this competition has been in 2026. Tigers and Raiders there as well. So here we go.
14: Here we go. But before we do get into finals footy, let's take a look back at the highlights from our last regular round.
16: I ain't insecure, baby. Give me more. Ring my bell with no
17: problem. Cross kick. It looks a little heavy off the board. Oh!
18: Stop the presses, they're about to lead.
19: Ball goes over the top, it's Kelly back to the middle, should be hard to stop here. She saw the first. Oh, the third. Oh, it's a try for Millie, that's for you.

0: GG. Bounce.
1: No,
0: day.
1: She can't.
0: And going for the line. She sounded it. And she's going to finish it. That is wonderful. From Mackenzie Wiki. They go to land on the tackle. And she broke free and scores the try. Lendl gets it down. It was almost a brilliant try saver. Eventually the bounce pass. Murphy intercepts. It's been taken by Ormond Maunsell. Does she have the pace? Here comes Faye. Faye on Maunsell. Faye gets her. It's going to be taken by Owen. He gets away from one. Gets away from two. Here goes Rory Owen. To seal the deal. Rory Owen has 10 metres to go. She eases up.
2: Kiri Aratu and Falata, and now she runs around Tegan Berry, and the back rower goes all the way. China Falata looking to answer the early Johnson try, and Broughton, premiership winner with the Broncos, back to haunt them today. Oh, look at this, Crickenshaw, the planets align. Finale, she's got support, and they're going to race away for back-to-back tries in a matter of minutes. Bit of push and shove going on back on halfway, but the miracle since Lazarus for Bartlett to score the four-pointer. Nice execution here, and Tola Laciala over untouched. What a start for Newcastle. She's got 11 in 11 now. Levi crashes through and has a double. Phenomenal player at the peak of her powers.
3: Oh, is she what? How good is NRLW? Listening to that, so many highlights once again from every team in the final season or final regular round, including the one and only Tegan Levi, who did play.
4: She did indeed. And Sav, you would have been happy about that, to have your Tegan Levi on there for the last round.
5: Yeah, absolutely. She's got to keep up there for the Player of the Year points. I see she won, what was it, Pip? The
3: Rugby League Players Association Rookie of the Year.
5: Rookie of the Year.
4: Wow, good for her.
5: I hope she's on track for the Dally M as well. But yeah, two tries, amazing.
3: Watch this space. All right, it's time for Tackle One, the review.
6: Tackle One, Pip, get up, move.
3: Now, we do have to talk about our Wahine Warriors. They ended up finishing seventh on the ladder, just narrowly once again missing final.

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0: they'll rest up and prepare to take on who they take on.
1: And Ellie, just before we let you go, I mean, we know this illustrious career you've had. You have been a pioneer for the NRLW. If there's just one thing that you're, I suppose, incredibly proud of that you've left your legacy on, what would it be?
0: I think for me, just playing the part of the game that I play. And, you know, people that talk about the way that I play the game, they know that I'm so competitive. I show up every single time to want to fight for my teammates, work extremely hard. And I always said I wanted to be remembered as a great teammate and a great human. And I try and do whatever I can off the field, whether it's with young players, fans, whoever it is, opposition, be just a really great human. And on the field, be just really competitive and someone that not people fear me, but like people just know that I show up and I want to win, and I play the game to my absolute fullest. So there's premierships, there's World Cup wins, there's Origin wins, there's all those sorts of things. But to me, if people can come off the field and say I was a great human and a great player, then, you know, that's something that I'm really proud of.
2: Love it.
1: Absolutely loved watching your league journey. The trophy cabinet is certainly full, but and we thank you so much for your time, Ellie, for everything that you've done for the game, and best of luck in the finals.
0: No worries. Thanks, girls.
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0: 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They might be unaware they can apply these instincts to a career in policing as well as the game.
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2: There are a whole lot of reasons to visit Night and Day this September, but nothing beats $3 donuts.

0: grand final. So 100%, you know, I'm backing my team, and I really believe that we can do this.
1: Let's go, Tigers.
2: Yeah, and I mean, either way, too, you guys, as an actual club, you know, for what you can build on, for the year that you have had, you must be so excited for what's to come, not only this year, but next year as well.
0: Yeah, honestly, like, you know, it means so much to me just being, you know, one of the OG players and just seeing how much this club and this team has progressed. So most definitely, I'm just, yeah, so keen to finally be in finals footy again, and you know, along with such good people, Kevy, Soa, Holly, Racine, you know, like, there's no better people to be along, being in a team with.
2: And lastly, what's the build-up been like for the week? You know, you get to promote the game. Is there like a bit of fanfare? What's next for you guys?
0: Yeah, we don't want to build up too much. I'm not too sure. I feel like everyone's kind of focused on their own game, and we're, you know, which is one of our young, our development girls' birthdays today. So,
2: oh, nice.
0: Diamond, she's turning 18. You know, we're not just, you know, purely going to focus on the game. We're also going to celebrate each other. You know, we're saying her a happy big birthday, and you know, half the training session was about her. So that's what I love about us. You know, as long like although we're in finals, we still celebrate each other. So yeah.
2: Showing that culture already. We understand it now. Thank you so much for your time, Christian Pio, joining us here on the Six Again podcast. And hey, best of luck. Go the Tigers.
0: Thank you so much. Thank you.
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0: Oh, so do I, and it can change around. But I am sad, to be honest, about some of those players, and they had a great season, and just sad where it all went. Because you're right, at the start of the year, and you're even coming back down to that fitness chat, you know. But then I go back in a couple of those games, like the Titans, etc. They started slow, but they came back better. Yeah. So where was fitness in those aspects?
1: I think it's mental fitness, if anything.
0: Exactly. So yeah, that was sad. On the flip side, too, big shout out to Kaia Atai. She did get, obviously, the Harvey Norman Player of the Year. I was shocked, though, that Uppy Nichols wasn't even in the nominations, considering she won it last year and she missed a couple of games to a wrist injury. But we were all talking about when she wasn't there,
1: player.
0: You missed her. She is so key. She was the first. I'm getting wound up about it. The fact that she wasn't in the nominations blew me away. It's just like Erin Clark not being in the men's. I do not get
2: she
0: it.
2: She saved so many tries. Even on the weekend against the Broncos, she hit somebody with an ankle tap and she saved a runaway try. Why is she not in there?
0: Her defensive moments, she would be in some of the main highlights throughout the whole season. And God forbid it is her last season and she hasn't made that decision. You haven't even celebrated this woman that has been in the inaugural team, the only player to be back in the Warriors that was in the inaugural team and was not celebrated in any way was a real shame. But on the positive, I'll give a shout out to the one Stacey Walker. She deserved her accolades.
1: Please
0: Haruta
1: stay.
0: Haruta should have got that as well.
1: Please come back.
0: And Jay Hadaway, good on you, Christian. You know, obviously the team thinking that she is the Rookie of the Year, but I will give a shout out to Jay Hadaway. I thought she was incredible right throughout the season and her first NRLW season for the Wahine Wahs.
1: I touted her as the one to watch for 2026. She was the exciting prospect coming over from Australia. And when we had her on this show, you think you know players when you're watching them on the field. And then when you have these conversations with them, I was like, wow, I admire you even more.
0: Yeah.
1: So that was a really cool experience that she gave us this year as well.
0: It was, and that's probably why we feel, you know, how we do about certain
1: our
0: things.
1: Girl.
0: But let's hope that, you know, next year we're looking in this in a more positive light. There's some really cool signings that come out of it with the Wahine Wahs, and they can hold their heads up and strong. But thank you for everything that they gave to us this year and all the players that actually gave us their time coming on throughout the season.
1: I agree. Much appreciated.
0: And that does wrap us up for six again. Make sure you tune into these final footies. You think the men's games are good? Watch these, and we'll be back next week to see who is taking on the Roosters and the Titans.

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9: 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This is Scotty and Sammy on Sport Nation.

0: Yeah, absolutely. I mean, I'm sure they wish they had a choice. They just don't.
1: Yeah. Well, yeah. The great news is, I mean, I've got gamer kids, so they don't do school balls. I've saved enormous money through their senior high school, mate, because they never leave their rooms to meet a girl, which is perfect.
0: Hey, instead of hiring a tuxedo, could just use V-Bucks instead, do you think?
1: Exactly. Robux. Can I have some Robux, please?

0: Golf has now captured a much larger market. The sport has captured a much larger and broader market in this country than it once did. And this is it is going to be a fantastic sporting event. And I think we need to just say, it doesn't matter if you're a rugby man or a woman or a league person or a hoops fan, whatever you are, I just hope Eden Park turns it on. And, you know, one thing is for certain, I think a rugby league crowd can teach us an awful lot about the fact the crowd is the atmosphere. They do not sit back and wait to have music pumped at them. They do not sit back and wait for the ground announcer to hype them up. They do not sit back and argue about referee decision. I mean, they are in it. And that is one thing about, you know, all those experiences at Mount Smart show one thing, that Warriors fans know that they are actually there to be part of the show. And for those who've never been to a Warriors game and who are lucky enough to go this weekend at Eden Park, embrace, because it's a great bunch of people having a time of their lives. And, you know, result aside, and we certainly hope the Warriors get through this because you want to see this train keep on moving, but it's going to be a fantastic day out.
1: For sure.
0: Fantastic day.
1: An unprecedented day. I've seen Eden Park rocking for rugby league before. The test matches recently have been great. The Nines was an unreal atmosphere, especially that first season. It was, like you said, had that party feel. It was special. But never before, all just there, packed out, proper packed out Eden Park for a team that people don't just enjoy or instant, but a team that people love. And I say as well to the Warriors fans, to those day ones and the diehards or the season ticket holders, whoever you are, embrace those alongside you. Don't think we're the real fans and you're just here. Everybody's there for the same purpose. Bring them along for the ride. Everyone is welcome. This isn't a bandwagon. This is a movement. And the more people in the movement, the better things go.
0: There you go. Spoken like a true Wires fan, that. Dave has a great text here as well, and I get this. He said, Sammy, welcome to being an AB supporter. The NRL finals are like test pressure. Kiwis go quiet when jeopardy invades the occasion. What a great line, Dave, and it's
1: that
0: so true
1: line
0: as well. I've been to a lot of All Black test matches, obviously. I've been privileged to be there, you know, both as a supporter and as a broadcaster. And, there are some tense crowds at test matches. And I think sometimes you look at the Warriors and you think, win or lose, you can go there and you can get a lot off your chest in 80 minutes and walk away feeling, you know, regardless of the result, walk away feeling quite inflated by the whole experience, which is somewhat different sometimes when you go and watch the national rugby team playing. 6:15 here on Sport Nation. You were Scotty and Sammy Meyer in the Alpha running the cutter for us. Chatty Maddie's just walked past in the office. He's a busy boy too. He'll be with Rick and Chappy later. I'll talk to you guys in about 4 minutes' time.
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0: 8 to 6:20 here on Sport Nation. Scotty and Sammy with you right through till 9 a.m. this morning. Meyer and Alpha running the cutter for us. It's Alphabet Day today. And Devin says big bad Bradley Slater to score two tries. Paying $3.20. I wouldn't put it past big bad Bradley Slater. But
1: 3.20 is quite...
0: 2 plus tries in rugby union is a tough bet for me.
1: Yeah, I know that the hooker can get himself involved and park himself on the wing and do a footsy, but it's, being on 2 plus from a hooker is a bold call.
0: They're more tries, let's be honest. I see Brad Webber went after hookers last night on the odd squad. Jeez, he's gone right after them.
2: Yeah,
0: he's not going to be very popular with that. What about Brad Webber's line last night on the odd squad was when hookers score more tries, they should be just given as team tries, not go against the individual player. I was watching the clip thinking, Brad,
1: wow.
0: do not go after the hookers of rugby union.
1: A hooker will go after him and his own hooker may just step aside for that one.
0: Yeah, not ideal.
1: Yeah.
0: Not ideal. Hey, what about Robert Kraft cancelling Ed Sheeran? Amazing. The New England Patriots owner. What a story that's been in the US.
1: Yeah.

0: but I wasn't expecting it to be the New England Patriots owner. What a story. Anyway, that's just an aside.
1: It is, but, you know, it's... He would have been just so remarkably low on my list of who cancelled Ed Sheeran.
0: Who cancelled Ed Sheeran? It's like a game like 6 degrees of Kevin Bacon. Who cancelled Ed Sheeran? It's one of the most amazing things about going to Dunedin and just a random Ed Sheeran mural. I see someone graffitied that the other day. A random Ed Sheeran mural. Like, that is an unexpected, that is the most unexpected mural in New Zealand, I find. An Ed Sheeran mural in Dunedin. That's right up there with the top twins in Huntley.
1: Yep. I mean, David Kidwell's got his own mural in Christchurch.
0: He does.
1: I can get that.
0: In Israel Adesanya in Auckland in the CBD. He's got the side of a building.
1: Yeah, Stan Walker's got a little mural as you drive down towards the cove over here. But it's...
0: Walker's got a mural.
1: And it's in Tauranga. Yeah, it's not... I want to say, don't want to be disrespectful to the artist, but I wouldn't have chosen that photo to do it.
0: Is it from. Not
1: just
0: ideal.
1: Just kind of staring blankly at you.
0: Stan Walker.
1: It's kind of off to driving.
0: Stan Walker giving you the ketamine look. That's basically the mural,
1: yeah,
0: is it?
1: Yeah, pretty much.
0: Yeah, nice.
1: Yeah, it's like... For a guy who is such a talent, so expressive, and a big personality, he gives failing HIA kind of vibes out of it. So,
0: oh my gosh. Not that random. This is from Adam. This is the Ed Sheeran mural in Dunedin. I don't know why we've gone down this tangent. Oh, yes, I do. That random. Ed says he wants to move here and wrote I See Fire for A Lord of the Rings. Was also on Shortland Street. Yes, well, all of those things are true, Adam. I just didn't think that was worthy of the honour of a mural in Dunedin. Do we need more sporting star murals around the place?
1: I think so. Yeah, I mean... Stephen Adams has got one somewhere too, right?
0: I'm sure
1: I've seen a Stephen Adams one around.
0: I don't know. Is there a Maya Wilson mural for what you've done this year? Did anyone offer to maybe put you up in lights, put you up in paint?
2: No, just here at Sport Nation.
0: Just here.
2: I feel like I'm infiltrating.
0: We don't have a netballer mural. Surely we need one.
1: There's got to be someone somewhere.
0: Surely.
1: 8833 is the best sporting murals we don't know about.
0: Yeah, has your town got a mural of
1: Van Dyke's going to be on a wall somewhere. Surely someone has done a mural of Irene at some point.
0: Yeah, I thought so.
1: Yeah, I mean, just even at club level. So I know the Otara Scorpions have had a mural of some of their best players on it before. Mm-hmm. In Huntley, you'll find a mural of Lance O'Hire.
0: That's right.
1: On the club rooms there. So
0: I'm pretty sure the Hibiscus Coast Raiders have players on their changing shoe, on their clubhouse as well.
1: Well, Sean Johnson's a lock for that, surely. There's got to be some. Let us know where the best sporting murals are. Throughout the country, keen to know. Keen to put together a list, actually. Maybe that's a roadie.
0: We just need more. Maybe we need to take Sport Nation...
1: Don't you look, Maya Wilson, I'm not giving you another TV show idea. You need to breathe occasionally.
0: Maya Wilson's Great Murals of New Zealand. I can see it now. What a show that would be. I'd be tuning in for that. The top twins.
1: You'll be there, Scotty. Name two people who are likely to appear on TV anytime.
0: Meyer and I are contractually obliged to just work together on every single thing we do. It is 6:25 here on Sport Nation. Now, we will get back to sport eventually. In fact, we'll do that after the break because Meyer will have your sports news headlines. Who's doing the weather today?
1: You are.
0: I'm doing the weather today.
1: When Dag's away, Sumo steps up.
0: Oh, yeah. Okay. Oh, that's... All right, that's ruined my day. All right, I'll bring you the weather after Meyer with the headlines. Back in a sec.
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4: We really appreciate your time today. 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
11: 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And if you like to look at us occasionally, YouTube as well. If you can go and watch some of the shows we have there, the Finals Countdown, for example, is up online, so you can go watch the full episode of this week's The Finals Countdown on YouTube. Go check it out. You can see Jerome Ropati, Tanner Boyd, and some other guy hanging around pretending to know as much footy as them. You can get every interview, every show on demand wherever you get your podcast, sportnation.nz website as well. Scotty's in the Farmland studio. I'm in the Farmland Library, of course, Farmland Rural Rugby Legends. You can nominate them now. And speaking of legends, the person just won't stay away from microphones, even restraining orders will not stop her. Maya Wilson has your sports news headlines thanks to Night and Day, where you can grab a $3 donut every day in September.
12: Oh, and I'm starting off strong, team, because Otago have put the sword to Counties last night in a 50-21 win in Pukekohe to strengthen their NPC campaign. Lucas Casey continued his remarkable scoring run, crossing for his 10th try of the season in his 8th straight game. That's pretty

0: unreal team. Like, if I'm going to bank on anyone to score a try, I reckon the odds of Lucas Casey is pretty up there.
1: Well, just talk to my multi about that, because I had him down for 2+, and that's disappointing.
2: I think they said in comms he's already in the like top 10 highest try scorers for Otago or something.
1: Is that right?
3: Yeah. Is it all time?
1: All time. But that gun. I love watching Otago play rugby. They play such a great brand of footy.
0: I don't know about you, Soma, but my finals pick is, I love our tunnies. But it won't be them.
1: What? Hey, whoa.
3: This is not a smart move, Maya, but continue.
1: That is a career-limiting call.
0: I just think it's going to be a Hawke's Bay Otago final.
1: Look, I don't mind the bet. That sounds legit. But how dare you?
0: How dare I?
1: How very dare you?
0: I have been pumping the Tunnies Wakanda forever. I'm just saying this team.
1: Tunnies Wakanda forever.
0: But I've been pumping my chest.
1: Have you got your replica vintage jersey yet?
0: I have not. Oh, wow. I actually have bought my own.
1: You bought one?
0: I have bought one. If you don't know, team, on Scotty and I's roadie, we stopped off at Northland I was putting out the biggest pitch to get myself one of their replica heritage jerseys because I think it was so cool. I was saying to their media manager, you know, I fuck a papa up here. My mum lives in the Hokianga. I'll wear it around town. And she just ignored me.
1: Yeah.
0: So the Maya Wilson effect does nothing.
1: Well, and see, what I'm saying is they ignored you because they were waiting to see when your true character would be revealed, and you've just cancelled their season. You've Bob Crafted the Tunny Fars NPC hopes.
3: Well, no, in Maya's defence, imagine if they'd just given her a jersey, she would have picked them for the final. But now she's dropping them like a lead balloon.
1: I'm actually shocked by this revelation of yours.
3: Let me tell you, I'm privy to some of the behind-the-scenes details of Israel Dagg and Hawke's Bay, and I've become some kind of middleman in getting the replica jersey to him for his game in the Bay this weekend. So, yeah, some people can get it done, Maya. Let's put it that way. I grew up with Otago as my second favourite team.
1: No, they just.
3: Outside Auckland. Who didn't love watching Timu and Goldie? It was just such a fun team. Ellis, they were just a joy to watch. And this team's got those same kind of vibes as far as being just a fun team to have playing footy on your telly.
1: I agree with you. Totally agree.
0: And that win takes Otago to first equal on the table with an extra game played. And an interesting one here, team. A crocodile habitat in central Queensland has been approved as an Olympic rowing venue.
1: Sensational.
0: For the 2032
1: World Best Times coming up. World Best Times.
0: The Fitzroy River has faced months of criticism over safety, strong currents and flooding, but an independent technical assessment has found it can provide fair competition conditions.
1: Well, they're not swimming in it. They're in a boat.
0: What if you fell out, though?
1: Well, you probably shouldn't be an Olympic rower if you're catching a crab at that level.
3: How often do Olympians fall out of their boats?
1: Well, could happen.
3: But look,
1: what a great story for the Olympics that would
3: so
1: be.
3: So good. It is just the best.
1: A Belarusian single sculler eaten by a crocodile. Tell me that wouldn't be a ratings bonanza.
3: It's rowing meets the running man is what it is. It's just survival of the literal fittest, you know. It's a place, even when there's repechage on offer, it's still potentially sudden death.
1: We need Queensland politician Bob Catter's take on this. That's what we need. Sorry, Maya.
0: No, you're right. And lastly, team, we are going to stick in the Queensland region because, as you said, Brisbane Broncos star Reece Walsh is being targeted for a bigger profile in the United States.
1: For what? For who?
0: After linking with the NFL powerhouse, the Seattle Seahawks, the 24-year-old has become a Seahawks ambassador, with his representatives hoping to turn the 2025 Clive Churchill medal winner into a global sporting person. Personality thoughts?
1: I would like to be a Chicago Bears ambassador. How do you get these ambassadorial gigs?
3: Social media profile will help.
1: Okay, I don't have
3: current athletic status might be
2: toilet water.
3: The tick here.
1: Toilet water.
3: Eyes that mesmerise people who are into having their eyes mesmerised by people. It's just somebody. His eyes. People who are into those kind of eyes just get locked in on them, I'm told. I've had a few people tell me that.
1: Those kind of eyes.
3: But
1: they are beautiful eyes.
3: This is a great move from Seattle because it will get them more profile as far as an audience in Australia. But seriously, like, if someone told Reese Walsh that your profile is going to grow in America like exponentially, it's... No, like the people that they're looking at as Seahawk ambassadors over in the States are former players or people with massive profiles there. It might pop up on their story every now and then when he does something in a Seahawks jersey, like, I don't know, some of his signature moves like sidesteps and bathroom visits. But outside of that, it's hard to see what the benefit is in America. But that said, seeing him in the jersey, do you think maybe he's laying the seeds for maybe a cheeky crack at a code switch? He could be a handy receiver.
1: Don't.
3: He could be handy special teams.
1: Don't.
3: Yeah.
1: Don't.
3: It'd be great.
0: And that was your sports news headlines, all thanks to Night and Day. You want it, they got it at Night and Day. $2 sausages, team, every Tuesday in September. I'll take that.
1: It's a shame it's a Friday. Now, here is your forecast. Thanks to Massey Ferguson. Don't stop, keep moving, and no repayments until 2027 April. North into Taumarunui, including Coromandel Bay of Plenty and the Central High Country. Do I not get a song?
2: Do you want a song?
3: You said last week you didn't want one.
2: What song do you want?
1: I've changed my mind. it just doesn't feel
2: live,
1: right.
2: Live producing. What song do you want?
3: He gets Dagger's song this time for this one. He can choose.
1: I don't want Dagger's song. I mean, we've got to brand this individually. This is not the Dagger cast. Okay, fine. North into Taumarunui, including Coromandel Bay, plenty in the Central High Country. Scattered showers, some heavy, possible afternoon thunderstorms. Showers easing or clearing this evening. Gisborne to Wairarapa, periods of rain about Wairarapa, spreading elsewhere this morning. Thunderstorms possible about the ranges of Gisborne and the Wairoa district this afternoon. Taranaki to Wellington, scattered rain clearing this morning, becoming fine this afternoon. Marlborough, Nelson and Buller, fine except for areas of morning cloud and valley fog. Cloud increasing in Buller this afternoon. Greater Fiordland, showers in Fiordland turning to rain this evening. Isolated showers developing elsewhere. In Canterbury, fine areas of morning fog or frost. Otago and Southland, partly cloudy in north and central Otago. Isolated showers elsewhere, but widespread about the south coast. And over on the Chathams, mostly cloudy, periods of rain from the afternoon. On Saturday and the

0: Autocorrect to Waitangi, you reckon?
1: Waitangi, okay.
2: I need to query Deep South Mark's alphabet offerings. While I love Kwiatkowski to win the TT Elite Series table tennis,
1: yes.
2: I think I can see him. He's taking on Jerzy Mischalek. He's $1.50 to win that, but that's in 5 minutes' time.
1: I can't have that.
2: Yeah.
1: So he's also going for the
2: to see if he's playing again.
1: Deep South Mark.

0: Not after the last start.
1: Not after the last start?
0: No.
2: Well, SC Magdeburg, they're playing HC Kranes Lützen, and yes. I see that's $1.12. They're $1.12 to win that, but that's also in 5 minutes' time. Maybe they're playing again as well. I really need to up my knowledge of overseas leagues in random sports.
1: Yeah, might too.
0: Yeah.
1: But Deep South might have to look at maybe timings here. We want events that go in through the weekend.
0: And they definitely need to be after 9 o'clock where the decision is made, Deep South, mate.
1: Andrew says, I'm the self-appointed NZ ambassador for the Cleveland Browns, as I appear to be the only Browns fan in the Southern Hemisphere. What a team. Andrew, text me back on 8833, the Cleveland Browns? Why? Good God, man.
0: You had a choice. Well, did you not? It's like me indoctrinating my children. Someone's punishing you. My kids could count themselves lucky. I'm indoctrinating in a time when the Warriors are super successful.
1: Exactly. Hey, yeah. I see Spray Gun, by the way, has disqualified herself from the High Rocks event.
0: Correct.
1: Yeah. Good on her for doing that. 6:42. Short break. Hannah King, Black Fern, next.
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0: Tim and Andrew, you need to get together. It's a two-man Browns party. Get into it. The two fans of the Browns here in New Zealand, and we've connected them right here on Sport Nation. Jeez, I like this job. We do amazing work here. I think that's
1: so good.
0: It's a public service we've just achieved.
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2: 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They might be unaware they can apply these instincts to a career in policing as well as the game.
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0: Noticed about coming home and regrouping with the Bulls, mate. What's been the big chat this week and how you approach Sunday's fixture?
1: Yeah, well, firstly, I was just getting up this morning and I'm on my phone and I see old Sumo and Izzy's chat with my good mate Naito, and I see there could have been a bit of a curse put on, so I'm thinking, oh no, am I picking up the phone this morning?
0: Well, Naito's coming to me hot. He reckons I cursed him because we went down to film a show with the Steamers and I don't think they've won a game since, so I felt obliged, Josh, just to take the curse off his shoulders.
2: It can only be passed on in person, Josh. Yes. Okay, you're safe on the phone.
0: That's right.
1: All right, beauty. That makes me feel a bit better about myself this morning. But no, in terms of the group here, I think it's been a bit of an up and down season. Obviously, yeah. The results have showed that, but it hasn't been smooth sailing. A few injuries, and then another injury that's been announced with our leader out for the rest of the year, Boshier.
0: Yeah.
1: But it's just, I think it's a bloody awesome opportunity. I know the drive in the groups where it needs to be, and we've got the right people coming back at the right time of year, and I bloody love NPC. It just gets me bloody excited, and I just can't wait to rip in and smash out these 3 weeks and put everything into it to hopefully earn 3 more. So there's a good feel, and but that's only talk. We got to do the job against a good staff and team that are riding high at the moment. So now it'll mean for a good game Sunday evening.
2: Amazing. And back in that environment, you mentioned about the confidence or the belief that you've come back with from Africa. Have you

0: confidence into the training paddock? Like, have you seen a noticeable difference in either your standards or your sharpness?
1: Yeah, I think it would just be around the standards, really. Obviously, NPC to Super is a bit of a jump, and then to All Blacks is a bigger jump. So it's just trying to maybe drive a few small things around habits and skill execution, and just being really accurate in what we're doing all the time. And saying that, not coming back and trying to fix the world. Like, I know I've got a really good feeling around how we want to play, and it hasn't really changed too much from when Barnsley started to when when Jared's taken over. So, and a lot of the group's the same as well. So the blueprint's there, and understand our DNA, if you like, and it's just about doing that a bit better, I think. And again, around the standards, like if we're able to implement that to a high level, I think that's going to reflect on the weekends when we play 80 minutes of footy. But Bradley Stoder has been awesome in that space as well. He's gone to another level, and he's been there a bit longer than I. So he's another man that a lot of the boys respect. And I think with Caelan being out, he's going to be stepping up to that leadership role, and I know that the boys will get behind him. And when he speaks, everyone zips their mouth, and they're all eyes locked in and listening. So it's a good sign, and I know we're both looking forward to just ripping in and doing our best for our province.
2: Awesome, Josh. Josh Jacob joining us this morning. 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We wish you the best on Sunday, and lovely to see you back playing for your Bulls and in NPC rugby. Looking forward to watching you in action on Sunday against Southland. Thanks so much for your time this morning, mate.
1: Yeah, no, awesome, boys. Thanks for having me.
2: Cheers, brother. It is 7:12 here on Sport Nation. Chemist Warehouse Spring Mega Frenzy Sale is on now. Coming up after the break, we will continue our chat about the Warriors, and two very special guests will be in studio to tell us about their expectations for the weekend ahead.
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7: It's 7:16 here on Sport Nation, the Kiwi voice of sport. You with Scotty and Sammy right through till 9 a.m. this morning. Alpha is running the cutter alongside Maya Wilson, who is producing with us today. And how good. 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Remember, get your leg for Alpha's multi through to us on 8833. And a big thanks to Chemist Warehouse Spring Frenzy Mega Sale on now. Coming up this hour, we're going to be talking to Paoli and Manuel Harmon. Jeez, what is that noise?
8: I know that sound.
7: There they are. Oh my lord. The Warrior Nation is in the house. Richie and Aaron have joined us with the drum.
9: Yeah.
7: Do you know, it's funny, we just had a text message through from Josh, one of our great listeners. He said, can we hear the boys beat the drum through the microphone, please? So, Josh, there you go. Welcome, Aaron Poe, Richie Morgan. Boys, what a weekend ahead. Eden Park, 48K, and you lads have got some work to do because there are going to be some, I think, some Warriors virgins at Eden Park this weekend who might not have experienced a Warriors crowd. Does this excite you? Or yeah, make you nervous?
10: It absolutely excites me. It pumps me up. Yes, I agree with you. There will be some first-time Warriors fans there. There were plenty, in my opinion, there last week as well.
7: Yeah, sure.
10: Man, I just put the call out. I challenge you. Guys, why are you coming to the game? Are you there to support the team? If you are, then let's stand up and let's roar and make noise for the Waz. Let's stand up, mana up.
7: Yeah.
10: Let's be relentless from day one. Guys, don't come here. This is not a window shopping game. Okay? We're not here for a picnic. No. We're here to get behind our team. We've got to stand up. We can't be sitting there watching us start the chants, bang the drum. We can't be having you looking at us funny. Not on Sunday. Sunday's not the day.
7: I'm so glad I've got a chance to meet you in person because you are just as energetic as you are every time we've chatted to you on the phone. I mean, this is you, right?
10: This is me, brother.
7: The spirit and the soul of what you do, it comes out of every pore, and it is obviously something that you have a deep, deep passion for. Rich, before I get to Aaron, like these kind of moments as a Warriors fan, and the fact that you've lived for these moments and the fact that you're a part of it, is that what drives you? Because it's not just a spectator when it comes to the Warriors fans. You feel, we spoke about it this morning with Sammy, you feel like you are part of the show, don't you?
10: I do, brother. I do feel that way, honestly. I live and breathe the Warriors. I've lived and breathed the Warriors the moment they announced Auckland Warriors back in the early 90s. Mm-hmm. Repping my jersey in Australia 2 years before there was even a game played. Telling people, my Auckland Warriors are in the comp coming next year. Yeah. Getting

0: And because we're always the minority in the Aussie stadiums. We don't need to do that here in New Zealand because we're going to have 99% support. You know, there's no need to rally our people to sit in one corner of the stadium. You know, so everything is in our favour for us to make maximum noise, man. You know, create the vibe. It's just jump in with us, listen to the chants. Obviously, it takes a lot of coordination as well with the noise that's happening within the stadium. There's DJs and music just, you know, going through the speaker system in the stadium, so we have to contend with that as well. So it's just a matter of coordination. But yeah, we encourage everyone there on the day, on Sunday, man, just listen out for us. We'll be leading all the chances. Just jump in and go hard. Kia kaha, bro.
1: It's amazing.
2: It's so different, Sam. Like, I noticed it big time. Like what Aaron said, the speakers, like, we are the away team in Australia. When when the Warriors score a try in Australia, they don't put the celebration music. She's like, perfect, thank you so much. Yeah. We'll take over from here. And that's what you're hearing through the TV screens. Over here, it's a different dynamic. You're the home team. Mm. But we've been doing Up the Waz, that chant that you heard us come in. Aaron started that. We got interviewed in Australia on Channel 7 in 2023 for a finals game. And that was just made up off the cuff. And it's been a chant that we have been pushing at every game. It's a tri-celebration chant. It's a happy chant at the end of the game. The simple ooh-ah up the waz. Now, I challenge everyone, when we score a try, which we will, we've been scoring plenty, baby, let's go. We do the ooh-ah up the waz. Ooh-ah up the waz. Can I get up? Ooh-ah up the waz. Right, let's do that. So, if you guys got any hookups, bring the MC over to us, give us the microphone, and we will sort that for you.
1: Tell you what,
2: you want to get Eden Park standing up? I'll get them standing.
1: Do you want us to kidnap the ground announcer for you? Just for the game.
2: Bring him over.
1: Just for the game. Just we'll let you out. We'll let you out after the game.
2: Get me a wig. Get me a suit, whoever that looks like, and I'll pretend that I'm the MC for the game. Nah, all jokes aside, the up the waz, baby. I challenge all of Eden Park. Come on, man. This is us. Let's get that stadium roaring. Let's get the up the waz going. Let's stand up. When the boys run out, stand up. Stay standard. Let's stay on our feet. Let's get up and make some noise for that team. Let's let them know that we got their
1: amazing
2: backs.
1: Amazing fellas. Hey, boys, what a great treat to see you in studio. We wish you all the best. Have a fabulous weekend. I know you'll be busy over the next couple of days. 1 p.m., gates open, gate Q for the outer oval. Yep. And then the team bus arrives at 4 p.m. 4:30 p.m. is the step off for the Hikoi. And also in the Sandringham precinct. Just look, follow the drum. Ladies and gentlemen, follow the drum.
3: I want to hear Scotty hit that drum. I want to hear Scotty on that drum.
1: Do I get the honour of hitting the drum?
3: You do.
4: Absolutely, Scotty. Come on, baby.
2: Go hard, brother. Go
4: hard.
2: Rip in, man.
1: Here we go.
2: Come and find us in the precinct. Come down and see us. Let's go. Let's get amongst it and let's make this game the most special day in New Zealand rugby league history, baby. Let's do it.
1: Richie, Aaron, Warrior Nation here with us in studio. We need to take a break because we've got sports news and weather and all that jazz coming up. But to the fellas, thank you so much. Have a brilliant day out, lads.
0: Cheers, Scotty.
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7: 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And let's grab ourselves some sports news headlines, thanks to Night and Day, where you can grab $2 sausages every Tuesday this month of September at Night and Day. Put you in the safe hands of Maya Wilson.
8: Love myself a sausage team, especially when it comes from Night and Day. But in your sports news headlines, football fern Millie Clegg is returning to the Wellington Phoenix after 3 years overseas, signing a 2-year deal with the A-League club. Clegg was the Phoenix top scorer as a teenager in the 2022 to 2023 season and says she's returning as a better player and a better person. And team, the FIFA world, Gianni Infantino's back in the spotlight again.
9: What's he done now?
8: Facing fresh pressure to release documents over his controversial plan to sell a stake in the World Cup commercial rights. Football Association Chair Debbie Hewitt is also demanding an explanation for the suspension of US striker Florian Balogun's World Cup ban. So I feel like he's someone who's just loving the publicity at the moment.
7: I don't think he's loving that one, but he does love it in general, and he does feed off it. I've got to say that I think asking for the documents of something that's already been shot down hits me as a little unnecessary. Wanting to understand the suspension more makes sense. Like it's a precedent, and that precedent should be known, understood, and everything else. But, man, this dude, seriously.
9: It's not right.

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1: And don't forget, that was your sports news updates, all thanks to Night and Day. $3 donuts every day this September. Yum.
0: Thank you very much, Maya Wilson. Make no repayments until April 2027 with Massey Ferguson. Here is your short forecast for the nation. North into Taumarunui, including Coromandel, Bay of Plenty and the Central High Country. It is rain for Waikato, Coromandel and Bay of Plenty this morning. Otherwise, scattered showers, some heavy thunderstorms possible this afternoon. For Gisborne and Hawke's Bay, scattered rain, thunderstorms possible about the ranges this afternoon. A wider upper, isolated showers, fine spells developing later. Taranaki to Wellington, isolated showers clearing this morning and fine spells increasing. Marlborough, Nelson and Buller, fine apart from areas of morning cloud or fog. For Grey Westland and Fiordland, showers in Fiordland turning to rain this evening, isolated showers elsewhere. Canterbury mainly fine, areas of morning fog. Otago and Southland, partly cloudy in the north and central Otago. Isolated showers everywhere but widespread about the south coast. And the Chatham Islands, mostly cloudy with periods of rain from the afternoon. Looking ahead to Sunday for the big semi-final, in the North Island, showers gradually clearing in the afternoon and evening. That is your weather, all thanks to Massey Ferguson. Don't stop, keep moving, put a new Massey Ferg to work now with no repayments until April 2027. It is 7:39, short break. We're talking Heartland Footy with Poverty Bay right after this.
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0: .743 on The Nation, and it is Scotty and Sammy with you today. Myron Alpha running the show for us. Heartland Footy returns this weekend, and on, history in the making this weekend at Moore FM Rugby Park, because Poverty Bay and West Coast go toe-to-toe, and one of those two teams is going to be off their duck for the season. Been a tough old year for Poverty Bay, so close ones, but ultimately looking for their first win. Poldy Ian Manuel Harmon is the Poverty Bay coach, joins us on the line. Kia ora, brother. Morning.
8: Yeah, good morning. Good morning, Scotty. How are you?
0: Yeah, very well, thanks, mate. Well, look, I've got to say, it probably feels to you as a coach, mate, that you don't deserve to have been winless so far this season, but that's the reality. So a massive challenge ahead for your boys this weekend.
8: Yeah, no, it definitely feels like that. We've put in a lot of hard work. We've been a bit unfortunate through the flu and the illness that's been going around, as well as hit with a couple of injuries. So last week we were able to field 22 to some of the family bereavement, and also some of the tamariki at home for some of our players getting the flu as well. So they had to obviously not travel away with us and stay home and look after their families. So I ended up suiting up and getting on the bench just to add it to the numbers.
0: is amazing.
9: How good.
0: That is amazing. Did you put yourself into the game?
8: Yeah, I think it was a bit hard though. Teams really got up to a good lead on us, and we tried to claw it back and we scored a couple of nice few tries there, but the lead was too far ahead.
0: 57-31, the final score. It's one of those seasons, Poldy Ian, where I know you've had your challenges and injuries and illness, as you've just mentioned before, but I go back to even round one, and it was a very close loss for you, 2017 against Bush. I thought it was a real tone setter for your season. Are you sort of a little disappointed the boys haven't been able to kick on?
8: Yeah, no, definitely. That was a good opportunity for us to knock over one of the top four teams in the Heartland competition. Mm. Real big side, real efficient with how they play. And it was a game that we really targeted and wanted to kickstart our season with a good win. Mm. Unfortunately, we were there or thereabouts, and I think weather conditions played a part in it, where we just weren't able to really get

0: Yeah, exactly right. You know, and you think about Paulien. I mean, he played for Poverty Bay and also for Hawke's Bay as well. So he's, you know, he's been there, done that, and coming back and having to suit up. I don't think you sign up for that as a coach in Heartland, but it is so amazing.
1: Doing all the coaching reps, put yourself at fullback.
0: That's exactly right. So what are you looking for as a Heartland coach? Someone who can suit up if we've got a couple of boys sick. Don't spoil McClure's 100th, please, Poverty Bay. That's from Joshy in the West Coast. It is Alphabet Day, promises, guys. And you've got, I guess, around about half an hour left to get your texts in on that. So here's one for you. Troy says, the bet has to be NRL at the Garden of Eden. Warriors Knights. Tane Tuolpiki, anytime try scorer. He's in try scoring form, and with all on the line, he will stand up again. Up the Waz and up the Alpha. Let's get the win. That's from Troy and Whanganui.
1: Alpha, you've got a very strict no Warriors edict, but there is only a few games in the NRL.
0: Yeah, maybe just break it this weekend. Really get something riding on it. Okay, good feedback. Brilliant to hear true fans, lads. Seriously, the Warriors CEO should find those plastic fans that take up seats and give them to those born and bred fans for years. Cut back the amount of tickets them plastic fans can get. It's not right. That's from Irish John. Irish, thanks for your text, as always. And Tony, thank you for your text too. I appreciate you. Always good to see Aaron at the front of the crowd, and Aussie says, Damo, and up the Waz. Yeah, Aaron's got some serious energy, man.
1: So good.
0: It was great to have those boys in the studio today. Thank you for organising that, Sammy. When you see true fans and you see the passion, and it is passion without any hesitation.
1: Yep.
0: You will not dissuade Richie, Aaron and the rest of the Warriors Nation about anything. They will support the team their way. And what I do like about this story, and I'm making some assumptions here, but I'm assuming the Warriors really back them in what they do. And want to work with them and show them appreciation for what they do for the club. And I think that's important too as administrators. You know, you can take your fans for granted. And you
1: Where do you think they get the block of 300 seats from?
0: Yeah.
1: The club will work with them on that. And I love seeing that be the case as well. And look, we're talking about the Warriors fans. We're talking about this particular game. But there are Aaron and Richies of all sports. There's people who would have remortgaged their house to go on those tours of South Africa. Mm-hmm. I mean, that's not cheap.
0: Yep.
1: And people went over there for, you know, 3-4 weeks, whatever. There's passion there. And that's all we want. And whatever the sport is, whatever the crowd is, you can be invested and be quietly quiet. But just that passion, it changes everything for everyone. Yep. It's why I'm a sports fan, because sports fans made me a sports fan, not the athletes.
0: Yep.
1: The energy levels.
0: Yeah, I totally agree with that. And just I love it. I can't wait to see the atmosphere. And I really hope it's a beaut day and that the weather plays its part for this one as well, because the occasion certainly deserves that. It is coming up to 7:56. After 8 o'clock, we're talking hoops. It is Breakers. DJ Vasiljevic will join us on the line. Paul Mawadi and Fionn Penny out of Counties Monaco's FPC team as well. Get those alphabets coming in on 8833. Cheers. And we will make sure the alpha peruses them for his consideration. See you at 8.
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8: You know we finally here, right?
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8: It's Friday then, it's Saturday, Sunday. It's Friday again, it's Friday,
10: Sunday. It's Friday again, it's Friday, Sunday. It is definitely Friday. It is the 18th of September. You're with Scotty and Sammy right through till 9 a.m. Rick and Chappie will be with you between 9 and 12. The Rural Roundup with Aaron Speedy between 12 and 1 and 12 to 3. It's Mitch and Jello. Guy and Lashes 3 to 6 this afternoon. The Kiwi voice of sport is Sport Nation. Thanks to Meyer and Alpha for putting the show together today. To Sammy Axe in the Farmlands Library. Always a pleasure. And he is looking resplendent in his Warriors Guernsey. Old school Canterbury Guernsey, that one as well. Appreciate you, and appreciate all your texts coming through as well for the Alpha bet. Keep them coming on 8833. The Alpha will put that bet together in around about 35 minutes' time. Cameron has texted. Cameron, I'm going to read your text. I'm going to read your text. Cameron's text today. Warriors fans are Muppets, especially the day one or true fans. Cameron, I don't understand... And I love you listening to the show, by the way, Cam. We enjoy your interactions with us. I don't understand what would behove you to send that text.
11: Is there more detail?
10: Like we call for passion in this country, and people show passion, and then other Kiwis shoot them down. I don't understand. Like, you might be taking the mickey. I'm not sure, but I'm going to ask you today, just when you've got your phone in your hand and you're writing something out, maybe try reading it over for 5 minutes, then deciding whether you send that to someone. Don't deflate my day, Cameron.
11: But also, Cameron, does it make your day better?
10: I don't think it does, well, Sammy.
11: So it's that, mate. This is not me as a Warriors fan, right? You can think, I don't, mate. You can have those feelings. You cannot like sports, but come
10: or
11: on,
10: anyone, man, for that matter.
11: Yeah.
10: I mean, I hate people, Cam. So, I mean, yeah. I get you, but...
11: Precisely. It's,
10: you know, like, oh, I don't know. Really? Gents, Heartland Rugby is fabulous. A few weeks

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8: 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They are tactically minded, equipped with composure, relentlessly loyal to their team. They might be unaware they can apply these instincts to a career in policing as well as the game.
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13: It is 8:14 here on Sport Nation. Scotty and Sammy with you, and Paul Mawati joins us from the TAB. A very good morning, Mr. Mawati. How are you on this fine Friday?
14: Yeah, morning, Scotty. Morning, Sammy. Going very, very well, thank you. There's not a breath of wind in Wellington, if you can believe that. It's very, very... 100%. I do not lie.
13: Well, that's a harbinger of doom, that is. Now, don't be the harbinger of doom. Give us hope. What have you got for us this weekend, bud?
14: Thursday night football, Buffalo Bills up against the Detroit Lions, and the Bills, as we speak, $1.38, the Lions $3.05, but it's the game total I want to take a look at. It's a flat 55 at the moment, and I can tell you that the Buffalo Bills are 7-5 hitting the over, coming off the back of a win, and the Detroit Lions.

0: between American fanfare and British fanfare.
1: Sure. Yeah,
0: I think that that is more of a the respect is more of a quiet one than a I don't want to say aggressive. That's unfair to the Americans, but you know what I mean, like far more fervor can be created
1: in your face, right?
0: Yeah,
1: yeah,
0: yeah. For sure. So, I'm stoked to see Foxy get off to a good start, and let's hope he can bank a little bit more at the PGA Championship. How good.
1: It would be fantastic. It is 8:25 here on Sport Nation. Maya is going to be up after the break with your sports news headlines. We'll recap your weather still to come on the show today. We're going to talk some FPC. Counties Monaco's Fionn Penny will be with us on Sport Nation.
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0: Good morning, everyone. It is 8:45 here on Sport Nation, the Kiwi voice of sport. And well, we've got them started on the text line now on the pork rankings, on the roast rankings.
1: Thanks, Chippy.
0: Now, Tony's come in saying pork definitely fourth. Devin, meanwhile, says chicken, pork, lamb, beef.
1: What
0: have you done, Chappy? What have you done? I tell you what, FPC, we've seen some exciting games so far, and it continues tomorrow and over the weekend. And

0: and enjoy every second of it, team. 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
17: Your voice, your thoughts. Rick and Chappie are live with the stories everyone's chatting about. Strap in.

as White Raymond will blow the whistle on another Warriors win. It's win number 5 on the season, 26-12. Certainly not pretty in the second half, but they did a bulk of their work in the first 40 minutes. They walk away victorious from Christchurch, and they'll be pretty happy as a result. There's another chance.

0: Tanner Boyd, his third opportunity to get something here. Tanner Boyd in the pocket. It's charged down. Picked up, though, by the Warriors. Here is Alistiva. Alistiva for the line. Alistiva still going. Ledger, he's going in there. I can't believe it. Come on!
1: But the Warriors swarm the cleanup, and that is it. The Knights might be known for being off the round table. The Warriors find themselves at the top of the table of the NRL with one round to go. 46 to 32 victors over the Newcastle Knights. That means the Warriors hold once again a slender 1-point advantage in first place, heading into the final round.

0: Big game at Eden Park, Warriors Knights, and also your best bets of the weekend for the Friday lock-in as well. 8833. I want to hear from you on that. It is 9:10. Now when we come back, we'll hear from a couple of Warriors.
1: Tune in for live commentary of the Roosters against the Sharks. 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Millsy and Guy.
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1: Welcome back. Rick and Chappie with you. Still plenty to unpack and plenty to argue about. Let's get back into it.
2: It is a quarter past nine here on Sport Nation. Mornings with Rick and Chappie. It is your Friday. We're looking for your options.

0: now, you reckon?
1: Oh, it's good. Quick, yeah,
2: yeah.
1: Get a toilet cover.
2: Yeah, Seahawks
1: or a mat to put your feet on.
3: Yeah, you know, yeah. Or maybe some sort of contraption that you can clip onto the front of your toilet so it's easier to drink out of.
1: Very good. Yeah, cup holder.
3: Yeah, cup. Custom eyeliner, yeah. Brian is saying, potentially. So, yeah, lots of options coming through.
1: And England's won the second T20 against Sri Lanka by 6 wickets. They've chased down 146 in just 12.1 overs, with Tom Banton whacking 52 off 24, Joss Butler 30 off 16, and Harry Brook, their skipper, 23 from 8. Earlier, Sri Lanka made 145 for 9. With the pick of the England bowlers, Liam Dawson, 3 for 32 for him. So England's leading that series 2-0.
3: Winning start for a couple of Premier League sides in Europe, with the UEFA Europa League underway. Crystal Palace beat Lech Poznan of Poland 4-0 this morning. Bournemouth went to Spain and beat Real Sociedad 2-1. And in the last game of the fourth round of the League Cup, or third round, I should say, the League Cup, Manchester City 5, Norwich City 0. So comfortably through to the next round. Those are your sports news headlines. Thanks to PGG Rights and Turf, the specialist behind high-performance playing surfaces where premiership dreams are made. Now, premiership dreams might be made at Eden Park for the Warriors on Sunday.
1: Yeah, Warriors fans would certainly be hoping so, wouldn't they? Mate, I think it's going to be incredible, eh? And I'm not saying that because I'm going. It could end up being a really iconic sporting moment, potentially, and not just because of the results, but the scale of it, because this is, and I was talking to Mitch about this yesterday in the office, this just doesn't happen in rugby league. And imagine telling someone 10 years ago that, well, first of all, the Warriors are going to make the playoffs. But also, the Warriors are going to sell out a playoff game at Eden Park.
3: Yeah.
1: With 50,000 people.
3: Yeah.
1: It's just, it's so unheard of. And I think that's what adds to the aura of this potential moment on Sunday. And I got an enormous fright when they came in, but having the Warriors life guys in earlier with their drums banging and in studio with the boys.
3: Oh, that I missed was, that.
1: Oh, did you?
3: Yeah.
1: Oh, okay.
3: It wasn't there very was loud
1: an
3: at all.
1: There was an enormous drum in here earlier, mate. Okay. Don't know how you didn't hear that. I actually thought it was thunder at one stage because it was bucking thing down in Tamaki Makaurau this morning. And just the, yeah, this fizz and this build up to this potential moment just feels very exciting, and it's great to be a New Zealand sports fan and a Warriors fan if you are going to be part of that on Sunday. Let's start with the Warriors co-captain Mitch Barnett. Mitch Barnett, officially a sellout for Sunday's game against the Knights. How special, how emotional is that going to be for this club in a must-win game?
4: Yeah, oh, it's special. Well, they're all special. I think our fans have turned out to every game this year, and yeah, when you double the stadium size and you're standing here looking around at it, it'd be a pretty cool picture to see it full. So we don't want to disappoint them.
1: I was saying to Wade before, I know you guys obviously would have liked to have played at Mount Smart, but is it almost that reassurance, that comfort that your people have come to this, they are going to double this to what you would have got at home otherwise?
4: Yeah, I think Mount Smart's obviously a great place for us to play, but I think anywhere in New Zealand's a great place for us to play.
1: Yeah.
4: And, you know, when you get to double the fans here, like, it's going to be pretty special. We've had a game down at Christchurch earlier in the year, and that was really cool. And we've had games all around New Zealand. I just think every time we've played here in New Zealand, that the fans have turned out. So for them to turn out here, it is going to be special.
1: When you first came to this club as an Aussie, did you know how passionate the Warriors fans were?
4: No, I didn't.
1: Did it surprise you?
4: Yes, when I come to the club, we arrived back in New Zealand as a club, and I think when you hear Sean Johnson and people like that talk about when they used to play, how Mount Smart, they'd only get, you know, 7,000 or 8,000, 10,000 people there. I think nowadays, since when the club's come back in 2023, I think the Up the Wires movement and all that sort of stuff started, and obviously the players that have been in the club, they put them in a good position. Webby's done a great job, and I just think rugby league in general started to take over in New Zealand, and that's why you've seen the passionate fans come out. And yeah, I'm not sure if it's more in New Zealand or more in Australia, but everywhere we seem to go, there's a big group of Warriors fans. Yeah. So.

0: needs me, just give me a call.
1: Just lastly, the hunger in this team, it seems to have gone to another level in these last few days. Is that intentional, or do you think that that's just one of these weeks?
0: Yeah, obviously, if you come off a loss, I guess the sort of hunger intensifies, and we sort of want to right our wrongs straight away and sort of not let that happen again. So, yeah, I think there is little notice in intensity and sort of focus this week, and yeah.

0: and I can't think of one. If you were going to put together an all-time Warriors team from 95 to now, would Wade Egan be your hooker?
1: Yeah, and I think it's now got to the stage where it's probably comfortably yes.
0: Yeah.
1: His consistency, his influence, the defensive efforts that he puts on, the playmaking, him around the ruck.
0: Just the way he steers the team, I think. We've had good hookers in the past who have been tackling machines or guys that are able to get scoot out a dummy half and make yards or have a decent pass, but I don't think we've had somebody who's as much of a general, if you like, as him.
1: Yeah, and just his all-round and also consistent all-round ability is an enormous asset to this side, whether it is those runs from dummy half, the diving over close to the line, the tackles that he consistently puts on, that extra playmaker that he can be, and you watch him, and I don't know about how you watch sport, but a lot of the time I enjoy just watching one player for like 2 or 3 minutes and just seeing their level of influence on a game. If you just watch Wade Egan for 2 or 3 minutes in a Warriors game, he's barking orders, he's pointing, he's reallocating positions. He's just that, almost an extra coach and an extra set of eyes on the field. I think he'd be an amazing coach potentially at one stage. And the fact that he's now consistently in the conversation for an Origin jersey, I think shows the level of respect and quality of play that he's got.
0: I remember when he left the Panthers to come here, and I'm trying to remember who it was out of the Panthers, might have been Peter Lang or someone like that, said to us, oh, you've got one here. You know, they were talking about him over here as being the next Cameron Smith.
1: Wow.
0: You know, so I remember, and we didn't see that for the first couple of years, right? He was developing into the role, but
1: yeah.
0: I mean, he's not like for like in terms of the way that Cameron Smith played the game, but you're starting to see he's a very influential hooker.
1: Yeah, and as a lot of hookers are, they adapt to new rules very quickly and game them to fall in their advantage. And the repeat, the six again, the not having your hooker square, the not having your defensive line reset, he has massively exploited that. And the amount of times that I'd love to see the numbers around how often he gets a six again or a repeat set for the Warriors, because he just notices that half second you're offside and runs at a player and gets this constant momentum for the Warriors. It's why I think they've been scoring so many tries and getting that field position bar last week, is because Wade Egan is able to notice those opportunities and then capitalise on them.
0: Yeah, your thoughts on 8833, if you were selecting an all-time Warriors 13, who would be your hooker? Would it be Wade Egan? Let us know on 8833. Also looking for the Friday lock-in, your best bet of the weekend. Send that through to us alongside your Betcher account number and your name. We're going to put 5 leagues together, put $100 in Betcher bonus cash on it and give it away at the end of the show. It is 20 away from 10. When we come back, it's Clippings.
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1: 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We are looking for someone analysing the defensive line, predicting the referee's call, holding their nerve when the game is on the line. They are tactically minded, equipped with composure, relentlessly loyal to their team. They might be unaware they can apply these instincts to a career in policing as well as the game.
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5: 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I found this one interesting, Chappie. If you're Benji Marshall, I think you've got to be slightly worried. The Tigers, you know, often when you are a coach and you're looking for support staff, you know people in the game, so you shoulder tap people and you bring people in, right? The Tigers have gone to LinkedIn to advertise the assistant coach's job.
6: That's, okay, interesting avenue.
5: Yeah. Somebody that has applied...
6: Is you?
5: No.
6: Brian?
5: No, although he might do a better job than the bloke who has applied and was talking to Triple M about it. One former Cronulla head coach and St George head coach, and Shane Flanagan.
7: I want to coach. I'm not worried about being a head coach. I have my time there, whether it's an assistant coach or whether it's in the admin side of things. I want to be involved. I love rugby league. I think I've got something to add to a club. I'll have a look at it, yeah. But I'll go on the LinkedIn. I just haven't done the LinkedIn before. Benji's working really hard and trying hard, but maybe he's on his own and he needs some help. You know, they do get criticised, West Tigers, a lot, but at least an enormous amount of young talent. You know, you're Samuel Finau, you obviously Buller at fullback. They've got some class players right through the side.
5: Got class players right through the side, but obviously not in the coaching box alongside Benji. Now, Benji's had that job, what, 2.5 seasons now, and I think he had a free hit his first full season, but I think they expected more this season. It started well, fell away. I mean, if I'm Benji and they get Flano in there, I'm just like, that bloke wants my job, and if we don't hit the ground running the first 5 or 6 games next season, they've got a head coach in waiting in the clubhouse.
8: Yeah, well, first of all, they won their first 3, right? And then just went on that period of inconsistency where they'd win one, lose one, and then win a couple, and then lose a couple, and then win a couple, and then just kind of bombed out. If you're Benji, you get a say in who an assistant is. And so do you want someone like that, potentially, who, as you say, whether that's true or not, whether that's accurate or not, there would at least be... In some people's eyes, hey, Flanagan's coming for your job. If you're Benji, do you want that? Probably not.
5: No.
8: And apparently that's a really good marker of an assistant coach, is they're not coming for your job. It's the same with captaincy v vice-captaincy. The best vice-captain, apparently, with the Australian cricket team that dominated through the 2000s was Adam Gilchrist, because Gilly never wanted to be a captain. He's like, I'm very happy just being that extra ear or... an extra voice if you need someone to rally the troops, but I never want to come for the captaincy job. And I think that's, in a way, the same with an assistant coach, is they might want to be a head coach, but they shouldn't be eyeing you up going, here we go, coming for your job.
5: I just feel like when you've got an experienced guy who's had a couple of big, high-profile head coaching jobs, and maybe this isn't so much on Flano more, this is on Tigers management, this is their thinking going, well, if this doesn't work next year, then we've got someone in the building. So one to keep an eye on. Speaking of Australian cricket, Steve Smith was talking about Sandpaper Gate. Now, this, of course, News Clippings is brought to you by Massport, not Bunnings, but I'm sure they would love to be all over sponsoring this Australian cricket team, and they're touring to South Africa.
9: Probably the 24, 48 hours of being told by James Sutherland I was getting banned for a year, and then going through the airport in Johannesburg, getting absolutely mobbed. Felt like I was kind of thrown out to the wolves through the airport. I didn't have any support there at all. That period there was probably the trickiest.
10: But the press conference that you did at Sydney Airport, you know, like, it's distressing to watch that back again. Did it have a

0: impact on you?
1: Yeah, big time. Still have little flashbacks here and there of it. You know, I'm not a big fan of cameras, and it's kind of like that was a traumatic experience in my life. And when I hear the flash of a camera, it kind of makes me revisit that in a way.
2: Good evening. Thanks for coming. Appreciate it.
1: I'm glad I was sort of able to get through and come out the other side of.
3: Yeah.
4: You're still out on him, mate.
3: My empathy for him is zero. Mate, don't cheat. Don't cheat, and it doesn't happen. Oh, poor me.
4: I tell you what's a really good book.
3: Yeah.
4: It's called Steve Smith's Men. It's written by Jeff Lemon, who's an Australian cricket journalist and commentator, does some stuff for SEN, hosts a podcast with friend of the show, Adam Collins. Really good writer, great book. Just from a, obviously he was covering that team during that period and his observations and the reaction to it and then the public fallout and then the, I guess you could call it reascension because, you know, Steve Smith touched God in a way in that kind of 2019 period when he came back. He was phenomenal. And, it, you know, like him as a bloke or your thoughts on him as a bloke or sandpaper, whatever, he's an all-time great. Genuinely an all-time great. Like, give me Steve Smith over Virat Kohli in Test cricket.
3: Controversy. Clip that up, send it to India. 11 minutes away from 10 o'clock here on Sport Nation Mornings when we come back. 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
7: 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They are tactically minded, equipped with composure, relentlessly loyal to their team. They might be unaware they can apply these instincts to a career in policing as well as the game.
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0: The Premier League is back, and so are the early alarms. Dodgy defending, late winners, and Monday morning arguments. 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
9: You're back live with the Sloth and the Sleuth. Big takes, big interviews, and everything making headlines in the sporting world. Sport Nation Mornings with Rick and Chappie. We'll be right back.

0: for our 2+ tries at $3.10, I think is great value, especially the way Auckland have been tracking. Spurs host Aston Villa this weekend, and I can't believe the value you're getting at Villa.
1: Bro, why are Spurs enormous favourites in this game?
0: No idea.
1: They're, honestly,
0: Villa at 360, I'm giving myself the option. I'm going the double chance Villa or the draw at $1.80.
1: The bookies have got this wrong.
0: Yeah, 100%. And then I'm going NFL, the Ravens against the Saints. Derrick Henry, another 100+ yard rushing game at 225. They gave up about, I think, 155 yards to Detroit rushing last week, so feels like that'll happen. $12.55 you get on all of that. 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In the next hour, we'll be hearing from Matt Henry. We'll be hearing from Britt Graham. And we'll continue to put together our Friday lock-in and talk about the greatest Warriors hooker. Who is it? Is it Wade Egan? If it's not him, who is it?
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8: 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They are tactically minded, equipped with composure, relentlessly loyal to their team. They might be unaware they can apply these instincts to a career in policing as well as the game.
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4: Walding is limping, but he's taken the catch comfortably, and it was a sharp bouncer that did it.
5: And every one of his bowlers has tasted success, and for this fellow, for Matt Henry, this is sweet. His first wicket at the home of cricket, literally, and he's bounced out Alistair Cook.
4: Cool. Oh, he's bowled him! That is an absolute ripper from Matt Henry. It seemed to move late. It's peg bag bells off stump, and England at four down.
6: Oh, has he nicked that? Is it a bottom edge? Yes. That's twice now England batsmen have got themselves in the 90s and they've gone. How disappointing for Joe Root. But it's a big wicket for New Zealand. A little bit short, a little bit wide. Joe Root's eyes lit up. There's my 100. No, it's not. In the air and taken, yes. One-handed catch, and that's four for Henry and four for Bolt. And England have been bowled out for 389.
7: It's a good catch, this. Sort of just chipped it back, but he just stuck the one hand out. It stuck, it wasn't even looking. Excellent catch. Took his four fade ball pretty well, Henry. Down at my silver
8: train. Couple of minutes past 10 o'clock here on Sport Nation Mornings on your Friday. The Friday lock-in is underway. We're looking for your best bets of the weekend. 8833. A few coming in now. We've got $100 in betcha bonus cash to put on this, and then we'll give it away to somebody that texts through. So text through and give us your betcha account number and name as well. I like this from Ben has come through. Brian will hate it. Lock for the weekend, Greg Marju to score two tries at $5.20. He's got nine tries in nine games against the Warriors and got a double last time.
9: I thought it was going to be Bay Plenty to win Battle of the Bays.
8: That's guaranteed. Just lock that in. They're on the slide now. They lost last week. Just the looking through the glass at Brian's face. It's brilliant. A few others that have come in. What about the Black Ferns? This is from Steve Shepherd. He said the Black Ferns minus 42.5 points against Scotland at $2.15. You've got your Albert Steptoe face on. That would suggest you're not convinced.
9: That's just a really annoying amount. 42.5. Like, that's more than six converted tries better. And I don't know if the Black Ferns are that much, more than six tries better than Scotland. Scotland are an enormous improvement. And we went inside the camp, about a month ago before they went overseas and caught up with Tony Christie. And he was commending the growth of Scottish rugby. I thought that the bookies got it wrong against South Africa. And that proved to be a lot closer than I think a lot of us were anticipating. But they were very impressive last week against France. That was a massive win for the Black Ferns to get a win against a team that they are now jostling with for kind of second, third in the world. Maybe throw Canada in there as well based on last year's World Cup performance and beating New Zealand in the semi-finals then. Yeah, 42.5, that's an annoying amount.
8: Yes. We'll keep those coming through too. 8833 is the number. You know the drill. Wazza saying Trentham tomorrow in race one. Number five, Big Iron, out of Glory Days. Top four is paying $1.95. You're speaking Chappie's language now with the top four, Wazza. Thank you for that one. Now, reacting to our Massport clippings earlier where we had the Steve Smith press conference, Mike the Ram saying, oh no, poor Steve Smith, pass me the tissues. So plenty of love for Steve Smith here that is coming through. I'm not a big fan of cameras, says Gerard, especially the ones picking up on the cheating, eh? Ha ha ha. So, yeah, no love lost for Steve Smith in this part of the world, it would seem, Jappy.
9: Got to say, first of all, credit to Ben Horne, great Aussie journalist, not the former Auckland wicketkeeper. Very good Australian cricket journalist, Ben Horne, for getting that exclusive with Steve Smith because he doesn't often talk about that sort of thing. So

0: forward to this tour because from a cricket perspective, going to South Africa is really tough. Like, we talk about going to Australia, we talk about going to India. Obviously, the Black Caps have kind of put the latter aside and potentially could put the former aside later this year as well.
1: India is easy, isn't it?
0: Well, yeah. Apparently, yeah. Just get the broom out, sweep them. But going to South Africa is still really tough. And let's not forget, they're the World Test Champions. They beat Australia in the World Test Championship final last year. They are now the standard, at least, based on results, for global cricket. So going to Australia against, look, they may not end up having Kagiso Rabada. I sort of saw a video this morning or last night on social media of him back bowling in an indoor centre. I don't think he'll be fit for that first test, but it's still a really good South African attack. They've got some determined batters. They don't really have a big star, but as they showed, you know, led by Markram in that World Test Championship final, and you look at someone like Bavuma as well and what he can do, and then their bowlers just go to work. Similar to Australia, their bowlers just go to work.
1: And the other thing is, they might not have a big batting star, but they do score runs. It feels like the Australian batting order's the flip. They're all stars, but none of them are scoring runs.
0: Yeah, Alex Malcolm, who writes for Crick Info, put it best recently, and I think he was on a podcast, saying, score 280, cartel goes to work. And that's kind of what it is just get to 280 and the bowlers will do it. Yep. And that kind of feels like how Australia will approach not only this tour of South Africa, but then potentially against New Zealand as well, as they will think, hey, if we can get to 300 against a really good New Zealand attack, then our bowlers will, in their own conditions, be able to do a bit of a job. And I think that's what makes Australia, from a Black Caps perspective, so exciting. But we've still got an Australian tour of South Africa to come, and that's going to be the real, a really big gauge, I think, for this Australian team for where they're now at, because they had the Ashes, they won the Ashes against an English team that underperformed, they lost the first test of the, in inverted commas, summer, but they always start slow, they then smashed Bangladesh in the second test, and now they have to go to South Africa and face local hostility for the first time in 8.5 years from when they cheated.
1: Yep. And I mean, that's the thing, right? This isn't just England booing them because they can, because this happened in South Africa against South Africa. So, and this is the first opportunity the fans, if Steve Smith thought the airport was bad 8.5 years ago, wait till he gets out in the middle.
0: Well, yeah, I think a lot of the airport stuff though was media, right?
1: Yep.
0: And he spoke, the clip that we played earlier in the Mazport clippings about the camera flashes and how he's still got PTSD from that because it was such a traumatic experience from the lights and the noise. And you can somewhat understand that. But, yeah, I'm looking forward to that moment when Australia's, you'd think, two down, when Steve, unless they shuffle their batting order, when Steve Smith goes out to bat for the first time, first in South Africa but also at Cape Town. It's going to be, I'm intrigued to see how the reception actually is, because they may just be like, you know, one of the best batsmen in the world.
1: That's not going to happen.
0: But based on what we've seen with history, I don't know if they're going to be that magnanimous about it.
1: Steve Smith, great with a short ball, can keep out some of the best fast bowlers in the world, can play spin really well. He's just not great with accountability. You know, that's his weakness, I think.

0: yarns about, you know, Foff du Plessis was sucking on a mint and getting, because that produces more saliva and it produces also the stickiness, which then allows you to shine the ball more and you get swing, and then you get reverse swing later on, and whether there's zips on a pair of trousers, and it's just, there's almost, I think, in some quarters, an argument for just let them do what they want with the ball. But then the other argument is, well, how far can you go? How far can you actually really push that limit?
1: This summer of cricket brought to you by Black & Decker's electric sanders.
0: Well,
1: you
0: know, and that's the thing, right? Or bottle caps or fingernails, exactly. Whatever you can get on there.
1: Yeah, Rick has texted through saying no one has any sympathy for Steve Smith, and how much enjoyment would it bring for a New Zealand series win versus Australia to hammer the nail into the coffin of his legacy?
0: Can tell you, speaking of a few of the Black Caps boys over the last few days, they cannot wait to get there.
1: Yeah.
0: Because they genuinely think they are a chance. And I think as New Zealand cricket fans, there is a real strong level of hope of possibility for what this team could do, mainly because of the bowlers.
1: Yeah.
0: But, you know, our greatest ever batsman retired and the bloke that replaced him half the country don't like, and then he came in and scored 100.
1: So there you go. There you go.
0: Kind of says the state of this team at the moment.
1: Yeah, they battle. They do battle. Give them that.

0: like all these other podcasts from over in Europe and the UK, and everybody was saying the same thing. Mm. And they've proved everybody wrong. So, yeah, they are the story of the season so far, I think.
1: Two wins, two draws, fourth on the ladder. They're not scoring a heap of goals, but they've still scored more than a goal a game. And as you say, they've only conceded two so far. So, yeah, by far the story of the season so far. Before everyone texts through, yes, we know that Manchester United are average, okay?
0: Newcastle like to have the ball and like to attack. And that suits Hull because Hull like to let the opposition have the ball. And then when the ball turns over, they attack quickly down the wings, and that's where they do their damage. So, yes, Kenny T, a long way around of saying, yes, that is a good bet. I don't mind that at all. It is 14 past 10 here on Sport Nation Mornings. We've been talking cricket. We've been talking league. We've been talking, obviously, the Friday lock-in, your best bets of the weekend on 8833. When we come back, Matt Henry joins us, and Chappie nerds out on fast bowling.
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0: There's a lot to look forward to, so I think for that there's a lot to build towards, and just working on your game and those things.
1: What has Chris Donaldson got lined up for you at this time of year? I was actually on a coaching webinar with Bondi last week.
0: Oh, yeah, nice.
1: And he was saying that you're someone that really likes consistently bowling and not having that downtime.
0: Yeah, it's really important. I think once you get up and running, it's just keeping the body ticking over, and I think that's probably where it's been difficult with the T20 cricket and

0: new toy. We've got a big blonde thing. Let's get him in there.
1: Yeah.
0: At a time when we were worried about who's coming next after Bolt, Southie and Wagner. And then strung a few games together. And then it was just like, Jameson, stress fracture, comes back. Jameson, stress fracture, comes back.
1: You know, you hear stress fracture and you hear your gun fast bowler and you go back and you think Shane Bond and you go back and you think Jeff Allett, right?
0: Mm.
1: Injuries that both those guys had who, I mean, you remember Jeff Allett at that World Cup in the UK when he absolutely exploded. You went, here we go. And then that was a kind of it, really. After that, he really struggled from there. So you kind of have a bit of a PTSD as a New Zealand cricket fan when you hear stress fracture associated with one of your fast bowlers.
0: And that's what we talked about in depth yesterday with Lockie about, right? And
1: yeah,
0: if you missed it, Lockie Ferguson was on with us yesterday, Sport Nation Mornings, wherever you get your podcast. If you do want to go back and either re-listen to it or listen to it for the first time, is he's so passionate about it because Lockie's had his struggles and his mentor, his hero, and same with KJ, was Bondi. And Bondi's so passionate about it, as are those two, that they just want this next generation of fast bowlers to be looked after and to ensure that they are getting the proper care, because we have so much talent in this country when it comes to fast bowling, and it's what makes... You can have an amazing batter like Kane, or even a dashing one like Baz, who everyone runs to the TV for, but I genuinely think the most exciting thing in cricket is a fast bowler taking wickets.
1: Yeah, it's interesting. We've had feedback previously about, you know, over the last, I'm talking maybe over the last year or two even, when we get to the summer and go, you know, talk about fast bowler injuries and it's because of load and it's because of this and blah, blah, blah. One of the things that gets thrown back from a, why don't Australia have these problems, right? And Australia are having these problems now, but I think that's to do with the age profile of the, of that fast bowling group. What do you think it is that Australia do well that New Zealand cricket in the past haven't done well?
0: Well, you say that, and I mentioned it before, Alex Malcolm, who writes for Crick Info, did an enormous deep dive. It's about 6,500 words, deep dive for Crick Info last month. And if you're into this sort of thing, if you're frothed and you're a nerd like I am, I'd hugely encourage you to

0: challenge that New Zealand has just gone through with, we've had this generational group, where's everyone else? Because their next group of coming through, even someone like Lance Morris, who they've been so excited about, Western Australian fast bowler, he can't stay on the field. And then this next young crop of players coming through, like a, remember this name, Marnie Vidler, who is gas. I know guys that have played under-19s against him. He's proper quick. They just can't stay on the field. And so the Aussies are now actually trying to themselves try get through this problem, because Cummins had it when he burst onto the scene in South Africa on debut, and then he had heel problems, back problems obviously as well. Hazelwood has struggled to stay on the field in the last few years, particularly with backs and hamstrings. Mitchell Starc has gone to another level in the last few years, but that's with a complete remodelling of his action, and he's been very lucky with injuries over the last few years. But these guys are probably going to hang up the boots after the Ashes next year, or at least step back. And so they themselves are now wondering, hey, that country over there that's winning it all the time now, they've got this amazing group of young fast bowlers. Where are ours? So yeah, we're now starting to become this model of what can actually be done. But to answer your question, I don't know if there actually is a straightforward answer in terms of keeping fast bowlers on the field.
1: Just bringing a slight smile to my face, because I know the Aussies are wondering where the next lot of batters are coming from. If now they don't know where the next lot of bowlers are coming from, it's like, bring it on, here we go. 27 away from 11 o'clock here on Sport Nation Mornings with Rick and Chappie. When we come back, we have got owner and expert and driver as well, Brett Graham, talking harness.
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0: update on our active search. We are looking for someone analysing the defensive line, predicting the referee's call, holding their nerve when the game is on the line. They are tactically minded, equipped with composure, relentlessly loyal to their team. They might be unaware they can apply these instincts to a career in policing as well as the game.
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0: Dunbar, Timmy Wiz battles on. It's Howdy Mate going for home. Howdy Mate, 3 metres clear now. 28-6, third quarter. Howdy Mate from Money the Munster. Timmy Wiz then pass to Dunbar. Superior stride. Howdy Mate is nicely out in front, though. Unclad right down the outside, getting home. Timmy Wiz battles on. But Howdy Mate's too good. Herbertson and Tubbs again win 6 metres.
1: Yeah, a big win. A big win for BG. How you doing, BG? Have you recovered?
2: Howdy, mate.
3: Good morning, guys. Yeah, howdy, team. Yeah, that was pretty exciting. A little horse that I race in Australia alongside Jess Tubbs, of course, who trains him, and a couple of my friends up in North America as well. So, yes, my maiden Group 1 success, which was very exciting and made it hard to sleep on Saturday night after he crossed the line first, just before midnight, in fact.
2: BJ, can you put your broadcast and your analyst hats aside and like take us inside what it's been like being the owner of Howdy Mate over the last week? What have those conversations now been like in terms of next steps? Like, do you look at bringing him across to Australia, for example?
3: It's been an interesting week for sure because, well, to be fair, it's been an interesting last 2 years with this horse. He's been a challenge. We purchased him from the yearling sales in Melbourne, 2.5 years ago now. And yeah, he's always shown glimpses. I actually, alongside Dad, broke him in and did a lot of the early work with him. Probably that's a cheeky way to say it because he was so wild, I didn't have much to do with him at all. Dad was in charge. But so I've sort of seen it right from the start. And we always knew he had potential, but he did a bit of letting us down from time to time. So I guess it's just been with him so far in his career, a bit of a day-to-day proposition because you couldn't make too many plans. But he seems to be maturing really well now. And I've sort of always had in the back of my mind that I'd love to see him come across and compete in some races here so I could actually see him race in the flesh. So I've certainly been talking to Jess. She had great success as a part of sort of Cup Week and beyond last year when she brought across Tracy the Jet. She won the Ascent. So she knows what it takes. She, of course, trained Just Believe, who won a couple of big races here in New Zealand as well. So we're certainly having some preliminary chats around bringing him across for a race like the Trotting Derby, which is in mid-November, but he just needs to keep a lid on things because it's an awful way for him to come to misbehave.
2: Yeah, very exciting for you there, but mate, I'm absolutely thrilled for you. All right,
1: Howdy, mate.
2: All right, let's have a look at tonight. Two feature meetings, two very good cards. Alexandra Park has the Group 1, so we'll start there. The race is the Caduceus 2-year-old Fillies Classic, which is race 6. It's essentially Belle Biddy against Daisy Bay, 235-280. Daisy Bay is the underdog of the pair, though, BG, despite getting the win the last time they met a fortnight ago. $100,000 race. Is the market right, do you think?
3: I think it is. I'm very keen on Belle Biddy. In fact, I've made her sort of my bet of the week on the box seat. But they do look a clear top two. Daisy Bay's already won a Group 1. She was successful earlier on this year, providing her driver Jacob Dunn with his first success at that elite level. She's only been beaten once in her

0: He couldn't have done a whole lot more from his draw fresh up, and he looks to press forward and control the race. He has Blair Orange aboard, and I think that's key because Blair is going to have to drive a sort of foot-perfect race here because you've got Faith Not Fear coiled up on the fence, and you do not want to give him an inch. If he is able to see daylight, he is so incredibly fast. But then if you go too slow, do you bring some other horses into the race? So there's no better man for the job than Blair Orange, but it's certainly going to be tricky for him, albeit he should roll forward in control of the contest. Travel Agent has the most scope for improvement. He was able to win a Group 1 earlier this season, but his trials and his lone race day start have probably left a few question marks. I think Fanfare is a roughy play in this race. He has a nice trailing draw. Sectionally, he was exceptional last time out, and I think the second row draw suits because he's straight in the running line, he can settle nicely, and if they do go that little bit steady, I think it could suit a horse like him. He might be able to peel off some really good sectionals if he's within striking distance. So in a race that I'm probably struggling with a little bit, particularly on maps and just knowing where Faith Not Fear is going to get to, probably a dollar each way play for mine is Fanfare.
1: Okay, you got about 10 seconds, mate. I assume Belle Biddy's your best of the weekend.
0: She sure is. Lock it in.
1: Brilliant. Thanks, mate. Have a wonderful weekend.
0: See you, team.
2: Yeah, BG there with us. It is 10 away from 11 here on Sport Nation Mornings.
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3: You're on Sport Nation Mornings here with Rick and Chappie. Coming up to 11 o'clock and plenty of texts coming through around the Friday lock-in. Lots coming through on that and where we go with it. This one from Daniel Rathbone. He said, my tasty $7 field goal suggestion in the Panthers game last week hit. So I reckon we go again. This way, this time, Bills v Detroit QB passing yards. Josh Allen, 275 plus at $2.40. Or you could push it out to 300 plus at 360.
4: You think that market's wrong, eh? 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
4: that game.
3: The head-to-head market, I think, is wrong. I mean, the Bills, I think, are probably better than the Lions, but they're not $1.36, pays $3.10 better.
4: Yeah, that's weighty, isn't it? Hey, Marshy from the Hawke's Bay sits through saying, morning, and boys, don't forget the main game tomorrow. Battle of the Bays, go the Mighty Magpies up the Waz as well. Is that your burner phone, Brian?
3: It could well be. Morning, boys. Friday lock this week. Josh Allen to run in a TD against the Lions today.
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2: The Warriors are facing a do-or-die clash after a loss to the Dolphins in week one of the NRL Finals. 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
2: Big opinions, breaking sport, and zero filters. 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Rick and Chappie, let's go.
4: With a running start, up he goes, set play for Errol. That is beautiful.
5: Now Aaron Clark nearly gets away. Taken 10 out underneath the sticks. Egan goes towards the right side. Harris Tavita shakes towards the inside. Goes to Tuopiki on the out. Opiki, Tuopiki, they do Opiki. He dances through them. He goes around them. And he scores the opening try of the finals matchup. It's 6 points to two with a kick out in front to come. Oh, that pass is forward. It's a mile forward, Adam G. They might. Can't defend against 14. Adam G, touch judges, we're right in line. What were you doing? 16 points to 12 with a kick to come. Where's the cheer?
6: Leave it here. Leave it here, big fella.
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8: They're going to sweep it left.
9: Couple of minutes past 11 here on your Friday. We are doing the Friday Locket as we always do here on Sport Nation Mornings with Rick and Chappie. Looking for your best bet of the weekend. 8833, include your Betcha account number and your name as well. If you want to be in the draw, we are going to take five of these bets. We're going to put the $100 bonus cash from Betcha on it and then give it away. Leon has texted through saying first, second or third try scorer, Daniel Tupou against the Sharks, which I don't hate. That we haven't really talked Rooster Sharks, but we might get into a bit of that. Your thoughts on that game? We have been asking you for several things, not only your best bets, but your prediction for the Warriors versus the Knights. You're keen to get your prediction for the Rooster Sharks, but also we were talking about Wade Egan off the back of the chat that you had with him, Chappie, and who the greatest Warriors hooker of all time was, and it sparked some debate.
10: A lot of love for PJ Marsh. And a lot of love for Monty Beetham as well. A little bit of love for Isaac Luke. But
9: it feels like we got Isaac Luke when he was broken. He wasn't quite the player he had been.
10: Correct. And we're talking about it's not just best for the club, but longevity and impact as well. And I say longevity. Wade Egan has played more games for the Warriors than PJ Marsh and Monty Beetham combined.
9: Wow. You know, because I think about that, and I mean, Monty was, he played a lot at 13 as well, so yeah, that's really impressive. And I think Monts will say, you know, he was an absolute tackling machine. Hands on the ball, he wasn't as effective as he was on defense.
10: Yeah, this is his seventh season here, Wade Egan. Almost 150 games for the Warriors. He's, when Fisher Harris and Barnett have been out, he's been the man to step in, and is often, well, last week, for example, he was the captain when they were both off the field, but when they've both been injured for long periods, we saw it last season, he's been the man to step up. And we touched on it earlier, his consistent impact, whether it be

0: pass the ball, speed around the ruck, opportunity when defences aren't set properly. His defence is fantastic. And just being that extra playmaker, that extra man, that extra guy, letting the attacking players know where they need to be, or defensively letting them know where they need to be as well. He's like, I genuinely think he's underrated.
1: Yeah, I would say that's a fair point. I mean, you know, often we hear, you know, we're having this conversation around the Warriors Awards, going, who do you think the Simon Mannering medalist will be? You know, and all the talk was Aaron Clark or Fish, but, you know, Wade Egan would be right there.
0: It's just consistent. You very rarely get a bad game out of Wade Egan. And I mean, you just have to look at his injury history. He puts his body on the line for that jersey. He loves the Warriors. And based on that conversation I had with him the other day, it sounds like he would like to stay in New Zealand and stay with the Wars. It's probably up to his agent and whoever's in charge of that with the Warriors in terms of negotiating to potentially find him a new contract if he does decide to test the market on November 1st. But far more important things to worry about for the meanwhile.
1: Yeah, heaps of texts coming through on this. Jamie calling Lashes out, saying they're listening to the show on my way home yesterday. Sounds like the whole country, other than Lashes, want the Warriors to win. I know he's a Storm fan, but I mean, Storm aren't at the races at the moment. I mean, is Lashes anti-Wars?
0: Absolutely. Oh, yeah, okay. He doesn't want the Wars to win. And there's a couple of people that have texted through on 8833. Kenny saying that people have short memories. 270 is great eating. It's going to be a good night at Eden Park, he says.
1: There you go.
0: As in with. And then he adds, pun intended, and Benny, Knights to win, the Wars are going to be picking kiwi fruit come Monday. Don't think they'll be picking kiwi fruit if they lose.
1: No, no.
0: They'll be otherwise occupied.
1: Yeah, otherwise occupied. Mikey's actually addressed this one to you on 8833. Chappie, the Knights with a 12-man team exposed the Warriors' defence with their attack last week. The Dolphins did the same. What gives you confidence of a Warriors win, and have you seen enough that they can improve on their defence?
0: I think the defence is obviously the area that they have to address, and it has to improve. I think the Warriors' pack is much better than Newcastle's. We chatted about this yesterday. The Knights' back five, man for man, potentially better.
1: Mm-hmm.
0: You got to remember, though, that 12-man game against the Wars, against the Knights a couple of weeks ago, it was by no means the first choice Warriors team. It was the most inexperienced halves combination in Warriors history, with Luke Hansen and Jack Cleary. They've now got their, albeit away from injuries, their preferred halves combination of Tamati Martin and Chanel. They've got potentially Dallin playing. Tane Tuipuki's in career best form, arguably. I don't know if there's a tangible reason. I just kind of get a feeling that the Warriors are just going to do the business. And I look forward to having egg on my face on Monday.
1: All right, there you go. Steve's texted through. Morning, guys. Just listening to Chappie say about watching individual players during a game, and 100% agree. I remember going to many All Blacks games when Conrad Smith was playing. Mm. He didn't make a lot of line breaks and wasn't flashy, but the organisation he had on defence was unbelievable, and that often gets missed while watching on TV.
0: Yeah, and initially, I started doing this because someone pointed out to me, watch how often Lionel Messi walks during a football game.
1: Mm-hmm.
0: And so I just started watching him do that, and then thought, you know, how else can we do this with other sports? And I think it's probably a lot easier to do, it is a lot easier to do in person when you're at a ground, because you can see the entire field as opposed to just the camera angle that they're choosing to show you. But yeah, I'd suggest it heavily. Just pick a player. It doesn't have to be. The reason we brought that up was Wade Egan and just the way that he conducts things for the Wars. But just pick a game and pick a player and say, oh, I'm only going to watch him when he's on screen for 2 or 3 minutes.
1: You know how you nerd out on fast bowling?
0: Absolutely.
1: Yeah. This old school, I've still got a DVD collection of football stuff.
0: Oh, yeah.
1: And one of them was, it's just called Zidane. And it was when Zinedine Zidane was pulling the strings at Real Madrid, and they did exactly that. Like, I can't remember how many cameras, it was like a ridiculous amount of cameras they had in the ground for this. And the DVD is this match that he played for Real Madrid, and all you got was just Zidane.
0: ISO cam.
1: Yeah, just following him around the pitch. And yeah, it was amazing just watching what he was doing, even when he didn't have the ball, but you could see him directing and moving and pulling pieces into

0: but a great watch. So
1: yeah, it's a cool thing to do, just because then you understand and probably appreciate the level of impact that players have. And it doesn't always have to be those stars. It can be like a Wade Egan, or who was it? I picked someone last week when I was watching a Warriors game, and they had, obviously in hindsight, ironic that I chose it, but watched Jacob Laban for like 2 minutes in the first half last week against the Dolphins. And there was a set where he was involved in every tackle defensively, and then had two hit-ups when the Warriors went back on attack.
0: Lucky
1: and
0: he bleached his hair, so it was easy to find.
1: Well, and that's the thing. You sometimes just find a bloke that's easy to follow because he's got bright blonde hair. But you just watch, yeah, their level of impact, and probably appreciate their skill set a little bit more, and the hard work, especially in a game like League, where it is very much up, back, tackle, up, back, tackle, and just this constant movement. I'd encourage people to do it.
0: Yeah, plenty of texts coming through for the Friday lock-in as well. Keep yours coming through. 8833, Jamie saying, an exciting weekend ahead. My weekend bet is Sione Katoa anytime try scorer against the Roosters. He's got an 80% scoring record in these games. So that's one to look at. I think it might be a bit of a league-heavy five-legger for the Friday lock-in, the way the things are going. But 8833 with your options. Now, we've also had plenty of texts saying, we played Wade Egan, we played Mitch Barnett earlier. Yesterday, we had Chance Dickel Klokstad and Tane Tuaalpeke, and a few of you missed that. So we're going to replay those for you next here on Sport Nation Mornings. It's 11 past 11.
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3: Welcome back. 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Still plenty to unpack and plenty to argue about. 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
4: It is 15 past 11 here on Sport Nation Mornings on your Friday, the Friday lock-in, looking for your best bets. Kerry has come through with Manawatu Turbos to beat Waikato at 350. It's 4 weeks in a row that the TAB is giving away money.
5: Kerry's actually not the only person saying that Manawatu will be beating Waikato. There was hope that it might be a shield challenge for Turbos fans, but the Tunnies holding on to it last week. Yes. Are the bookies still underrating Manawatu? Well, feels like it.
4: They caught me a couple of weeks ago when I backed the Bulls.

0: But it didn't really play out that way. The Dolphins' forwards actually matched up pretty well.
1: Yeah, people underestimate the Dolphins' forward pack only because the star power and the names that are in that back line. Hammer, Herbie Farnworth, of course, they did step up and do a job. But no, they definitely match it in the middle. And that's why people are tipping the Dolphins to perhaps be there on grand final day. I mean, a prelim at Suncorp, they're going to be pretty hard to stop. And hopefully the Wires are hard to stop at Eden Park if this crowd turns out.
2: It's going to be amazing. I'm actually so excited for it. I was saying to Rick earlier, it kind of feels like, and maybe it's because we are Auckland-based and also the industry we work in, but it almost feels like a World Cup semi-final sort of vibe to it, eh? Just the fizz around it.
1: Well, it's cool too because it's not something we've been looking forward to. Like, oh man, Eden Park in 2 years is going to be awesome. This is something that's kind of just developed. And only until a few weeks ago, they said, you know what? We could be at Eden Park for the prelim.
2: Yeah.
1: You know, so it is quite new and it's very exciting. And there's a lot of novelty about it.
2: Yeah. I spoke to Wade the other day when we played the interview earlier in the show. And I asked him about not being at Mount Smart. And he's like, yeah, it's a shame, but cool that double our amount of fans actually get to come to this game instead, which is such a cool way of looking at it.
1: Nah, it's wicked because you were down there for that that press day. What was the vibe from the boys? They looked excited.
2: They looked excited, but saying to Rick yesterday, they just feel really locked in, eh?
1: Mm.
2: And that's not me trying to be a Warriors fan and, oh, I think the Wires are going to win all of this. I think it's genuinely just they are so pissed off about what happened last week and now just see this week as an opportunity and want to enjoy it and absorb being at Eden Park because it is such a special occasion. But then as soon as that first whistle goes, just be like, right, here we go. We mean business. And I genuinely think they're just going to smash them.
1: Yeah.
2: Genuinely think they're going to smash them. What's on your show, bro?
1: Well, we are coming in very rugby league heavy. We've got a former captain of the Wires, Tohu Harris, joining us at 2:15. We have the great Robbie O'Davis. So two-time premiership winner with the Newcastle Knights, Clive Churchill medal winner in 97. We had Matty Johns yesterday, and he was giving a bit of a testament to Robbie O'Davis. And this is just so typical Matty Johns. He said to us, boys, go back and watch his first involvement in that 97 grand final. He said there's a penalty kick that doesn't go out. Robbie O gets the ball. He beats five or six defenders. It is single-handedly might be the best first involvement of a game ever. Me and Mitch just went and watched it 10 minutes ago. He beats one person. He beats one guy, gets tackled, plays the ball. Matty Johns, one of the best storytellers ever.
2: Fence for Ruben Wickie, is it?
1: Yeah. No.
2: You're wearing your 227 Warriors jersey.
1: I am.
2: Tohu Harris, 224.
1: Yeah. We all kind of made our club debut that year. That time was pretty special year too. I think we won our first five games. And we're up and running. But we got Robbie O, we got Tohu Harris, we have Juane Martinga as well, who's been travelling with the All Black Classics over in Brazil. So he's got some stories for us as well.
0: Sweet. All of that and more coming your way with the Little and Large combo, Jello and Mitch James. After

0: the great William Shakespeare in these situations. The stage is set. It's time for the actor to appear. And there's 54,000 people there at the Garden of Eden. That stage is set. It's time for the actor to go out on stage and execute.
1: Did that make you want to run through a wall to win this NRL semi-final against the Knights, Lashes?
2: Made me want to take the 270 for Newcastle.
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9: Dashed away Little Bros, and Little Bros has won it with 150 to go. Grabbed by Little Bros. Little Bros takes the lead from

0: Athletically minded, equipped with composure, relentlessly loyal to their team. 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
4: It is a quarter away from midday here on Sport Nation Mornings with Rick and Chappie. We are putting together the Friday lock in the five-leg multi, and Thad's going to join us shortly to give us his. But this is what we've got so far. So Sione Katoa, anytime try scorer for the Sharks against the Roosters, 215. He's got an 80% strike rate. Mark Duffield, who texted through earlier, Manawa 2 plus 9.5 against Waikato at $1.90.
5: Yeah, I like that. That's good.
4: Another mark, Everton to beat Ipswich. They're at home, Everton. It's paying $1.75. Ipswich are at $4.40.
5: Yeah, I feel we're starting to get a bit more of a handle on Everton now.
4: Yeah. And then we've had a few on Greg Marzu. He scored 2 tries the last time against the Warriors. His record against the Warriors is good, 9 tries in 9 games. Mm. But we've had a few on Dom Young as well, so we've combined them. Dom Young and Greg Marzu to combine for 2+ tries, 255.
5: Yeah, because you'd think either if Dallin ends up being a late inclusion, he'll be on him. And that's why I know it means a criticism of Dallin's defence. It's just the way that the Warriors have been defending out wide. And then also Young probably has the

0: around this horse. His best would be more than competitive, but you found the move. Yeah, decent move, and she's a quality mare. I don't think it's a bad bet come the weekend, Arabian Songbird.
1: And just quickly before we let you go, I was at the Jumps finale last year. It's an industry that was almost gone a couple of years ago. We've got the hurdles today. We've got the steeple decider on Sunday. What do you like in both of those quickly?
0: Yeah, sure. Look, Squire's been doing extremely well over the hurdles and came out of this market, but they forgot to nominate it and it's back in. I think Squire's going to go awfully close in the hurdle today. That jumps at 2:15. And then look, on Sunday, just forgive Lord Spencer. He's been in a tremendous vein of form over recent times, and I think he'll be winning the steeple. But there's some great Aussie interest here in Christmas as well. So great to have the Aussies over here, Paul Brusca, Daryl Horner Jr., but I think it'll be Lord Spencer in the steeple on Sunday. Two big days of jumps racing.
1: What's your best of the weekend, brother?
0: I went to race 5 at Ellerslie on Saturday. I'm with the Curtis Pertab train. Getaway is my best of the weekend. Loved her run for third, resuming. I think she'll go better again. I think she's a progressive mare. Race 5, I'll get the right number for you quickly. Number 8, Getaway.
2: Paying $3. That's good. I like that. We're going to add that on top of our $18.22 we currently have. And bang, our five-legger, the Friday Lock-In, is at $54.68. $100 from Betcha bonus cash. It's paying $5,368.79.
0: I'm almost certain I won't be the one letting the side down over the weekend. So keep it up, boys. We'll be critiquing you next weekend because I think Getaway's a good thing on Saturday. Good luck out there to everyone. Bet responsibly, of course.
2: Yeah, beautiful. Thanks very much, Thad. Go well. Have a great weekend. Hope your Lions can get up finally. They are at home.
1: I like what's happening at the moment. It's funny.
2: Oh, they're like the James Bond team, aren't they? 007. No wins, no draws, 7 losses.
1: He's gone.
2: He's gone. He doesn't want to talk to us anymore.
1: Run us through the lock-in.
2: Okay, so this is what the lock-in looks like for you. We have got 5 selections. Getaway, Fixed Wind at at Ellerslie, race 5. That's paying $3. We've got Manawatu plus 9.5 against Waikato at $1.90. We've got Sione Kator, anytime try scorer against the Sharks at $2.15. We've got Everton to beat Ipswich Town at $1.75. And 2+ tries combined, Greg Marzu, Dom Young, $2.55. Put all of that together, returns $5,368.79 with $100 Betcha bonus cash loaded on.
1: And the winner of that, person who's going to get that, should the Friday Lock-In come in. Congratulations. We didn't use it. We adapted it. His idea. Mark Duffield, congratulations.
2: Yeah, thanks very much, Mark. Appreciate you. Appreciate everybody that's texted in for being part of the show today. Have a great weekend. Quickly, have you got a score for us from the Warriors?
1: 34-16
2: Waz.
1: You?
2: Adam Blair messaged me because I was talking to him about coming on the show. He reckons 32-26 to the Knights, high scoring game.
1: Yeah, he works them, though.
2: Yeah, that's true.
1: He's got a mortgage to pay.
2: Very, very true. Tri-Bet. Take the Tri-Bet all day, people. Have a great weekend.
1: Cookies out.
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7: Who do you know that's a rural rugby legend? 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They get stuck in, not for the glory, but simply because the club needs it. Nominate the

0: Unsung heroes of club rugby now at farmlands.co.nz.
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